0: The U.S. ambassador to the United Nations, Mike Waltz, spoke about President Trump's plans on ABC.
1: He is putting, giving diplomacy every chance we possibly can before going back to hostilities, but he's absolutely prepared to do that.
0: The president has warned Iran he will renew and intensify bombing if the country does not quickly accept the U.S. peace deal.
2: Passengers and crew are being evacuated from a cruise ship where there was a deadly hantavirus outbreak. The ship flies under the Dutch flag, and the World Health Organization's Maria van Kerkhoff says,
3: "The plan is for another health professional to board the boat. We believe it will be a nurse from the Netherlands to support the 30 remaining crew who will travel onto the Netherlands, which will take a few more days. And then once it docks in the Netherlands, there will be a full disinfection of the boat."
2: President Trump's Religious Liberty Commission is about to issue its recommendations.
4: The commission has largely conservative evangelical and Catholic membership, and their priorities reflect that perspective. Its chairman, Texas Lieutenant Governor Dan Patrick:
5: "The separation of church and state is the biggest lie that's been told in America since our founding.
4: The priorities are increased religious expression in public schools and other public settings, more public money for religious organizations, and religious-based exemptions from regulations and classroom lessons." Michael Toscano, CBS News, Washington.
2: Health Secretary RF Kennedy Jr. has said antidepressants are overprescribed in the U.S., but former FDA Commissioner Dr. Scott Gottlieb tells CBS's Face the Nation,
6: "For most Americans to take these drugs, they're very important and in some cases life-saving. And I would encourage everyone who is thinking about potentially stopping these medications based on the Secretary's comments to consult their doctor."
2: Kennedy agrees people should not just stop taking their medication. People are getting their applications for Florida's annual alligator hunt.
7: Florida Fish and Wildlife officials say there are routinely some 15,000 requests for just 7,000 permits. The rules are very specific, restricted to specific areas, two tags allowing the hunter to harvest two alligators. The application says harvest areas and hunt dates are specific for each permit, including boundaries or limitations of the harvest area. Season runs from August 15th through November 1st. The permits are not cheap. Nearly $300 for residents, more than $1,000 for out-of-staters. Peter King, CBS News, Orlando.
2: Alligators are harvested for their meat and hides. This is CBS News.
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2: Technology that can help cancer patients keep their hair is before California's legislature. CBS's Michael Wallace.
13: They're called scalp cooling caps.
14: And so you are slowing the metabolism of hair follicles and reducing chemotherapy disruption to the follicles and therefore preserving hair.
13: Dr. Joe Chen at the University of California, San Francisco says two-thirds of cap users preserve half their hair, but the caps can cost thousands of dollars. The bill before state lawmakers would require insurers to cover the caps. Cancer survivor Stella Serrao paid for a cooling cap out of pocket.
15: Gave me a sense of normalcy.
13: She says all cancer patients should have the option. Michael Wallace, CBS News.
2: Pope Leo had a message for mothers this Mother's Day, according to Vatican News. Speaking in St. Peter's Square, the Pope said, quote, "Pray with affection and gratitude for every mother, especially for those living in the most difficult conditions." I'm Heather Bosch, CBS News.
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1: WSVA's local AccuWeather for Harrisonburg and the Shenandoah Valley. Cloudy tonight, a shower and thunderstorm in the area, low 49. Winds will be north-northeast at 4 to 8 miles per hour. Passing shower tomorrow morning, otherwise clouds and not as warm. The high Monday at 66. Sunny to partly cloudy on Tuesday, the high 68. Looks like rain on Wednesday, the high 67. I'm AccuWeather forecaster Steve Williams on WSVA.
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0: 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Stories as amusing, dramatic, and as interesting as any make-believe stories you hear on the air. And that's what we give you. The human interest, the glamour, the tragedy, the comedy. And now, presenting a man whose name, since the beginning of broadcasting, has been a byword in radio, Graham McNamee.
1: Thank you, Gil Martin, and good afternoon, ladies and gentlemen of the radio audience. Those of you who are comedy program addicts know that a most important part of any laugh show is the genus stoogis, or common garden variety stooge, by which we mean a subsidiary comedy character. We had a male stooge on this program a few weeks ago, and just for the sake of variety this afternoon, we're going to bring you one of the best female stooges in the business, Minerva Pius, the only woman member of Fred Allen's Mighty Allen Art Players. Here she is, ready to give you the woman's angle on stoogedom, Minerva Pius. Minnie, suppose you give us an idea of the sort of characters you play.
2: Well, Graham, on Fred Allen's show, I play all kinds of parts. I might be a glamour girl. You know, the kind who says to the butler, Jeeves, we're entertaining tonight. Put some shoe blacking on the BB shot and serve it for caviar. Sometimes I play a tough character. Well, it's just like I'm telling you. He threw a chair at me and I hit him on the head with a gravy boat. Then he pulls my hair, so I socks him in the eye. And the next thing you know, we find ourselves fighting, you know what I mean? Or I play French dialect like this. Or sometimes I play the part of an Irish colleen. Or other times, then a Swede straight out of the boat. I also do Polish, English, Scotch, Russian, and what have you.
1: That's quite a list. Minerva, you feel that to become a stooge on the radio, you've got to have theatrical experience beforehand?
2: Well, not necessarily, Graham. I didn't have any stage experience before I went on the air. I was just a parlor comic.
1: Well, how in the world were you able to do so many dialects?
2: Well, I guess it's because I've got a natural ear for dialects. If I hear one, I'm able to imitate it.
1: You've done these on shows besides Fred Allen's?
2: Yes, Graham. I've worked for Robert Benchley, Dr. Rockwell, and quite a few other comedians.
1: There's one other character you didn't mention you do on the Fred Allen show that I think is wonderful.
2: Graham, do you mean the lady that talks with a dialect but positively, like this?
1: That's it, Minnie, that's it. Well, as that character, you did a valedictory poem on one of Fred Allen's programs last year that I thought was marvelous. I wonder if you'd do it this afternoon, just for me, will you? Just to demonstrate one of your best characters. I think you went into it something like this, introduced by Fred Allen.
3: And now, last and by all means least, a young lady who was outstanding in her class, Miss Bubbles Rappaport. And your alma mater, Miss Rappaport?
4: I am graduating, Mrs. Rabinowitz.

0: Just finishing, but positively school.
1: I see. You were really the life of the school, I presume.
0: Socially, I am excelling. Studying, I am surpassing.
1: You studied languages?
0: Nasty pas.
1: Nasty pas?
0: Oh, this is French. French, I'm speaking like a...

0: As out into the world we go, some to Scranton, some to Oakland, some to Troy and Ohio. Girls of 1940, ponder, are you weak or are you strong? Will you wear the housewife's apron or the wicked sly sarong?
1: Two answers. And whichever one was given, we'd get hundreds of phone calls from people claiming that the other one was right.
2: Mm-hmm.
1: So we try to eliminate questions like that entirely.
3: On what type of subject are most of the questions sent in?
1: We get more questions about presidents than anything else. Questions like, who was our bachelor president?
4: Well, who was?
1: James Buchanan.
3: Why, certainly. I knew him intimately.
1: Oh, yes.
3: Well, thanks, Uncle Jim, for some very interesting information about quiz shows. Oh, incidentally, as long as we have a quiz expert like yourself up here, I'd like to ask you something that's been bothering me for a long, long time.
1: Oh, well, now, Graham, if it's not too technical, I'll be glad to answer it. What's your question?
3: Who is Yehudi?
1: I'm sorry, Graham. That's what we call too technical.
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11: WSVA's local AccuWeather for Harrisonburg and the Shenandoah Valley. Cloudy tonight, a shower and thunderstorm in the area, low 49. Winds will be north-northeast at 4 to 8 miles per hour. Passing shower tomorrow morning, otherwise clouds and not as warm. The high Monday at 66. Sunny to partly cloudy on Tuesday, the high 68. Looks like rain on Wednesday, the high 67. I'm AccuWeather forecaster Steve Williams on WSVA.
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0: week's oddity concerns Ted Malone, whose program, Between the Bookends, is a popular NBC feature. Recently, Ted was involved in a most unusual experience. Ted very often starts his broadcast by trying to make each woman listener feel that he is addressing her alone. In one broadcast, he began by saying,
1: "Hello there. What are you doing? Well, can I help you? Maybe I could if you'd show me how." "Oh, now don't get mad. I was just offering to help."
0: A couple of days later, he received a letter from a listener who informed him that he was leaving for the office right after lunch and was kissing his wife when Ted's program went on the air, and the listener couldn't resist holding a conversation with Ted's radio voice. This is exactly what happened. Remember, he was just kissing his wife when Ted went on the air with his opening remarks.
1: "Hello there. What are you doing?"
2: "You hear that, honey? Mr. Malone, I'm kissing my wife."
1: "Well, can I help you?"
2: "No, thanks. This is one job I can take care of myself."
1: "Maybe I could if you'd show me how."
2: "Now listen, brother. I told you I could take care of this."
1: Now don't get mad. I was just offering to help."
0: And that is a real radio oddity.

0: Each week we invite the listeners of Behind the Mic to write us questions about radio. And the three or four we consider to be of most general interest, we have answered on the air by the radio editor of some outstanding newspaper or magazine. Tonight's questions will be answered by Wilson Brown, Eastern editor of Movie Radio Guide magazine. Miss Grace McIntosh of New York City asks, do actors ever play more than one part in the same dramatic sketch?
1: Yes, Miss McIntosh, they very often play more than one part. Most actors are so versatile that they are capable of playing several parts in the same show without the audience detecting the similarity in voices.
0: Mrs. Leo Lowell of Beverly Hills, California asks this question. If you have an idea for a new radio program, how do you go about selling it?
1: There are several ways you can go about trying to sell your program idea, Mrs. Lowell. You can outline it or write the entire script and send it to the continuity department of one of the networks. You can send or take it to an advertising agency. I suggest that you, at first, take it to an agency that has a lot of accounts and therefore would have more opportunity to use it. If the idea has to do with comedy material, you might mail it to the comedian you have in mind or to his agent. In most cases, the comedian or his agent will at least read it.
0: This next question is an amazing coincidence. In view of the fact that the last spot on today's program is devoted to the person about whom our letter writer asks. The letter is from Hollis McKim of 355 California Avenue, Oakmont, Pennsylvania. She asks if we can advise her as to the name of the person who played the violin and took the part of Donna Mazo on the old program for Mazola Syrup. And is he playing on any program today?
1: Well, the persons who played the violin and spoke the lines of Donna Mazo were two different men. One of them, the violinist, was Godfrey Ludlow. At present, I don't believe he's on the air. The speaking part of Donna Mazo was done by Colonel Charles T. Davis.
0: Thank you, Wilson Brown, for answering those questions. Thank you. As I have said, we in radio believe that radio has a tradition of good programs that lingers fondly in our memory. But it has something more than that. It has splendid tradition of radio pioneers, people who have acted in programs, who have created them, and who have helped to make radio what it is today. And here is news commentator John B. Kennedy to pay tribute to one of the finest of these pioneers, Colonel Charles T. Davis. He has a most unusual and dramatic story to tell. John B. Kennedy.
2: None of us who associated with Colonel Charles T. Davis in radio can ever forget him. I worked with him on the old Collier's Hour, on which he collaborated with my old friend Malcolm Laprade. Colonel Davis Graham was a most unusual man. He was a retired English Army officer who had served in

0: India and Mesopotamia. He was bronzed, of medium height, and quite handsome. I've always thought it amazing that an Englishman with his background should, in the early 20s, when radio was quite new, see the possibilities that American radio had, and should become a radio writer, director, and actor.
1: Two of the most famous characters he acted were Old Man Donaldson and Donna Mazo. Isn't that so, John?
0: That's right, Graham. They were two of the most famous characters in early radio, and he, with Malcolm Leprad, was the first writer to do dramatizations of motion pictures for radio. But the Collier's Hour, the first magazine of the air, which started in 1927, was really his baby. He helped write the script, he cast it, and he acted roles in it. And that program itself was a real pioneer. For instance, one day before rehearsal, we were talking in the studio. What do you think of that idea, John?
2: I think it's all right, John. I don't see why we shouldn't have people in the studio watching our broadcast. What do you say, Fred?
3: But, Colonel, it's never been done.
2: Well, just because no other programs have had an audience in the studio is no reason why we shouldn't.
3: Yes, but it's disillusioning for people to see us reading scripts.
2: Oh, we can't keep this thing a mystery forever. I wouldn't be a bit surprised if someday almost all programs had people in the studio watching them.
0: Well, Colonel, it's certainly an innovation.
2: It wouldn't be our first. After all, here we are on a Sunday night program, and people said we would never dare play popular music on a Sunday night. But we did. And now a lot of other programs are doing the same thing. Now, if you people have your scripts, we'd better start rehearsing.
0: Sometime in 1929, the colonel became very ill. But he continued directing the program, helping to write it and to act in it. He had to undergo a very serious operation, which he postponed until the show was off the air for the summer of 1929. Shortly before we returned to the air, he had his second serious operation. But he kept in touch with the program, even though he was far too ill to work on it or to attend to the broadcasts. I never can and I never shall forget the Collier's Hour broadcast of January the 12th, 1930. It comes to me again quite vividly. We were broadcasting from the lodge in what was called the Cathedral Studio of the old NBC building on Fifth Avenue. The cast was on the stage, and in front sat an eager audience. Our cast was in the midst of a dramatization of a current Collier story.
4: Don't get the idea I'm afraid of her. But she did go down to see Joe Smythe this afternoon.
5: Aye, and you ain't sure as to what she might do, are you?
4: No, I wouldn't be a bit surprised if she's up to something. I feel she knows more about the murder than she lets on.
5: Aye.
0: Colonel, this is a surprise.
2: I jolly well had to come over just to see how things were coming.
0: Well, old man, how do you feel?
2: Splendid, old man. Splendid.
0: But, Colonel...
2: Shh. John, there's a broadcast going on.
0: Well, I'm certainly glad to see you here.
4: You might as well aim for two birds.
0: Graham, the Colonel sat in the studio during the rest of the broadcast. He was terribly ill. But he was just as interested in everything that went on as when he was helping direct the show and write the script. His courage never deserted him for one moment. But the most amazing thing that struck me was his attire. He was immaculately dressed in white tie and tails, as though his appearance at this broadcast marked some special occasion, and probably it did. It must have been an agonizing effort for him to appear at all. But something I'll never forget occurred when I made my sign-off announcement. I was announcing the features of next week's show. Next week, ladies and gentlemen, we will bring you an interesting dramatization of the new Guy Gilpatrick story, and John Erskine, the famous author, will appear in person.
6: Tell you about it.
0: Graham, that was what the listeners heard. But if they only could have been in the studio, what they would have seen was this. As I finished my final announcement, Colonel Davis left his chair, and he walked up to the microphone. He opened his mouth as if to talk into the mic, and I could see him desperately struggling to speak, but he couldn't utter a sound. He tried again. Then he shrugged his shoulders and slowly walked back to his chair. I always felt that he wanted to say a last goodbye to the radio audience in America to whom he had given so much. Several weeks later, I made this announcement at the close of the Collier's Hour. Since the inception of Collier's Hour 3 years ago, ladies and gentlemen, you have heard either the voice or the work of Colonel Thomas Davis. We regret to say that you will hear them no more. For on Wednesday morning, Tom Davis died. In his passing, radio lost a pioneer artist, Collier's Hour a valued associate, and I a very dear friend. Colonel Davis was a soldier and a gentleman. Epitaph enough for any man.

0: Be sure to listen again next week when we will bring you the story of a man who makes a living dying on the radio. Inside information on how the election returns will be handled over the radio. And more of the human interest, the glamour, the comedy, and the drama that are found behind the mic. This is Graham McNamee speaking. Good afternoon, all.
1: Is written by Mort Lewis. Original music is composed and conducted by Ernie Watson. Fred Allen and Ted Malone were impersonated by Ward Wilson, and this is the National Broadcasting Company.
2: Behind the Mic from October 27th, 1940. I'm Greg Bell, and next on Win Radio was its Robert Sheckley science fiction story, The Native Problem, as produced for X-1. 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
3: With his faithful valet Tito, Britt Reid, daring young publisher, matches wits with the underworld, risking his life that criminals and racketeers within the law may feel its weight by the sting of the Green Hornet.
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3: The great car roared into life. 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

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Adventures in which you'll live in a million could-be years on a thousand maybe worlds. 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
1: To begin with, my name is Edward Danton. I've always been a misfit. Oh, that's all right. I'm not sensitive about it. In fact, I've grown rather proud of it. I just don't fit in the modern 22nd century world. There was no place in all of New York City, from Norfolk to Bangor, where I felt at home. And it was the same in every other great city complex on Earth. In school, I flunked such elementary subjects as group acculturation, sibling fit, values recognition, and folkways judgment. There was only one thing to do. As practically every misfit in the past century had done, I decided to migrate to deep space and find a place where I could call my soul my own. I told my best friend Al Trevor of my plan.
2: Good night. You're really going, Ed?
1: That's right, Al. Just as far from this solar system as I can get.
2: But why, man?
1: You've played 12-handed bridge with me, Al. Mm-hmm. You know what a dope I am at mass dancing. I'm a misfit. I want to get away. And it's not like in the days when the ships used the old Michelson drive. With these new GM subspatial torque converters where we can travel in a matter of months what used to take them 30 or 40 years.
2: Well, I hate to see you go.
1: One more thing, Al. I'm going to give you my breeding certificate.
2: Oh, now, Ed, we couldn't let you do
1: that. You and Myrtle want two children, don't you?
2: Well, we've always wanted to have two, but you mustn't.
1: I won't need a breeding certificate where I'm going. As a matter of fact, I may even find it impossible to breed at all.
2: Oh, that could be rather frustrating, old man.
1: Well, maybe after a while I'll find a girl pioneer. In the meantime, there's always sublimation.
2: True. What substitute have you selected?
1: Vegetable gardening. Might as well be practical, you know.
2: Might as well. Well, old man, good luck, and thanks for that breeding certificate.
1: The next day, I took off for the stars in the government ship. The spot I picked was out in what they call the New Territories. The planet I finally settled for was ideal. A calm, watery place dotted with fertile islands, blessed with a mild, uniform climate. And absolutely uninhabited. When they left me there, I took formal possession and christened the place New Tahiti, for obvious reasons. At first, it was fine. I was busy exploring, growing vegetables, and building a shelter. After that, though, time began to drag. I had to do something. But what? I was marooned on this deserted planet, and it might be years before another Earthship would land here. And then, miraculously, it happened. A ship came out of the skies and headed for a landing on my own private island. It was an ancient Michelson drive job, battered and scored, but bearing a proud legend painted on its nose. The Hutter people, it read. When the ship landed on the beach, I ran out to meet it, forgetting that I must have looked more like a naked savage than a fellow Earthman.
3: Hey, there in the ship!
4: Stop where you are!
1: Welcome to New Tahiti. Boy, am I glad to see you folks. What's the latest news from...
4: Stand back there. Take another step and I'll shoot.
1: Well, is something wrong?
4: What's your name?
1: Edward Danton. What's yours?
4: Simeon Smith, military commander of the Hutter people. And this is Jedekiah Franker, my second in command.
5: How come you speak English, boy?
1: Me? Why, I've always spoken English.
5: Where are the others? Where are they hiding?
1: There aren't any others. Just me.
4: I see.
6: Father! Can't we come out now?
4: No, get back in the ship, Anita. Well,
6: then I'll watch from here.
1: Say, she's pretty. Your daughter?
5: Huh. What do you think, Simeon?
4: It's what I expected. Ingratiating, fawning, undoubtedly treacherous.
5: Yeah.
4: These people won't show themselves, you notice?
5: Uh-huh.
4: Probably waiting in ambush. I think an object lesson is in order.
5: Right. Put the fear of civilization into them.
1: Hey, don't point that gun at me.
6: Father, no, he hasn't done anything yet.
5: This way the others will know we mean business.
6: It isn't right.
4: Let him have it, Jedekiah.
1: No, wait! Hey!
4: He's running for the woods. Shoot him, Jedekiah.
1: Okay.
4: Shoot him! We've got to teach these savages who's boss.

You're listening to The Native Problem. Tonight's attraction on X-1. Friends, for as many years as any of us can remember, the sadness that polio has brought to so many homes has been almost unparalleled. But a greater sadness than this lies ahead for any who may from now on catch polio, because it may be due to carelessness. Vaccination against polio, the well-known sock shots, is more than 75% effective. And it's due to such vaccination that there was a drop of 47% in polio cases last year. But this year, vaccination has been lagging. There are 108 million persons under 40, and of these, only 45 million have had as much as one shot of the vaccine. And please remember that while the first and second shots are helpful, the third shot is necessary for maximum protection. Now, there's plenty of vaccine, and the doctors are anxious to cooperate. Remember, the end of polio is at hand, but it takes three visits to the doctor to lick it. Can you afford not to go?

0: Back to X-1 and the Native Problem.
1: I was just plain lucky to get back to the friendly cover of the forest.

0: Aboriginal people here, naked and savage, undoubtedly cunning, ruthless and amoral, as Aboriginals always are. Of these we must beware. We will live in peace with them if they will let us. No one can tell what goes on in a savage heart.
1: Your tribe, why are they hiding?
2: This is preposterous. What can I do to convince you I'm from Earth?
0: That's enough. We won't stand for back talk from natives. Where are your people?
2: There's only me.
3: Maybe a taste of the black snake whip will loosen his tongue.
0: Later, Jedekiah. His tribe will come around for handouts. Natives always do.
3: Then let's put him to work. Danta, you can join that work gang over there unloading supplies.
2: No, thanks. I'll go back.
3: Chief said no back talk. Why are you natives always so bone lazy? You'll be paid as soon as we unload the beads and calico. I'll get to work.
1: What could I do? I joined the work gang and unloaded the ship. By 8 PM, we had finished. I sneaked off to sit beside a mountain spring near the ship. In a few minutes, Anita, the pretty girl I had noticed the day before, came and sat beside me.
4: Hello, Danta. Oh.
1: Anita, do you think I'm a native?
4: What else can I think? Everyone knows how fast a spaceship can travel.
1: Times have changed since your people left Earth. By the way, they weren't in space all that time, were they?
4: No, they originally settled on a planet called Lan 2. But there was a native rebellion. We barely managed to escape.
1: In that case, I can understand why they're so nervous about aboriginals.
4: Oh, but don't worry, Dada. Things will be better when the council takes over.
1: Who are they?
4: A council of elders. They're men of goodwill who detest violence. And if you and your people are really peaceable...
1: I haven't any people.
4: Yes, I know. But if you and your people are really peaceable, you're sure to prosper under the rule of the elders.
1: It was no use. I couldn't even convince her. But as we sat together and talked, I began to forget my problems. I was enchanted by her. I think she liked me, too. After a while, as though it were the most natural thing in the world, she was in my arms, and I was kissing her.
3: What's going on here?
4: Jedekiah!
3: You! You're a disgrace to your people. Are you out of your mind, girl? You can't mess around with a dirty native and keep your self-respect.
1: No, just a minute, you...
3: Shut up! As for you, you've got to learn something and learn it good. Natives don't fool around with hotter women. I'm going to impress that little lesson on you right here and now.
4: Jedekiah, don't!
1: I've had enough from you.
4: Dante, you struck him.
1: Well, he tried to hit me first. Get up, Jedekiah. You're not hurt.
3: Oh, jaw. Help! Help! The natives are revolting! Help!
1: Well, that did it. People began to shout and run all over the place. Anita tried to calm them down, but it was no use. I took to the brush just before they turned a machine gun on me. And all that night I hid while armed parties went crashing through the woods, shouting and firing at shadows. It was a nightmare.
3: There goes one.
0: Quick, they're behind us. Turn the machine gun.
3: Got him.
0: No, they got away. Look, look there in the trees. Fire, man, fire.

0: It was like that all night long. By morning, I was exhausted, and so were they. I hid in the jungle and waited. I don't know what for. And then, along about the middle of the day, I saw Anita. I thought she was alone at first, and I knew she was looking for me. I stepped out in the trail in front of her.
1: Oh, it's you, Denton.
0: Anita, I... There are men back there.
1: It's all right. They won't harm you. They came to guard me. Santa, are you all right?
0: Guard you from me?
1: They don't know you as I do. At the council meeting today, I told them the truth.
0: You did?
1: I told them the fight wasn't your fault. I told them you were only defending yourself. And Jedekiah lied. No pack of natives attacked him. It was only you. And I told them this.
0: At last. Did they believe you?
1: Oh, yes. I explained that the native attack came later.
0: Native attack? Now, look, there wasn't any attack, Anita. There couldn't be. There aren't any natives. I could tell right then it was no use trying to convince

0: as anyone, even the girl I loved. It was then that I decided on a desperate plan. I sent Anita back to her people and waited for a time just to make them nervous. And then the next morning, I came striding into the middle of the Hutter camp.
1: Halt! One step more and I'll kill you.
0: I want to see Simeon.
2: All right, Jedekiah, I'll take over. Here I am, Danta.
1: Shall I shoot him, Simeon?
2: No, let him speak. Go on, Danta, what is it?
0: I have come here to bring you a declaration of war.
2: What?
1: I'll kill him now.
3: What is it? What happened? Oh, Danta, what is it?
2: It's war.
3: But I begged with you to bring peace to your people.
0: They wouldn't listen. It's war. All the tribes are gathering from every outlying island.
2: How many are there?
0: Many thousands. 50 or 60. We will fight to the death.
2: Danta, wait. Surely we can reach an agreement. Why shed all this blood?
0: There is a way.
2: I thought so. What do you want?
0: Equal rights.
2: Yes, yes. What else?
0: That is all. Except, naturally, an alliance between the ruling clan of the Hutters and the ruling clan of New Tahiti. In short, a marriage.
1: Never. We'll fight, even though we're wiped out.
3: We can't. We wouldn't have a chance. Except, Father. Except before it's too late.
2: How can I accept? Where could I find a Hutter woman who would sacrifice herself for a marriage like that?
3: Why don't you ask me?

So it came about. Anita and I were married and were very happy. The Hutters, too, prospered in their new land. And soon they began to build up a thriving new civilization. Anita and I and our family moved to one of the more remote islands, where we weren't so much in the thick of things. Sometimes people would come to see us and ask me to talk about my people. And I would tell them how they could not stand the white man's civilization and how they died off, all but me. It always made them feel very guilty. And somehow I liked to watch them squirm. As I said, I've always been a misfit.

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1: From September 26th, 1957, based on a story by Robert Sheckley, who also published under the pseudonym of Finn O'Donovan. His novel, Immortality, Inc., was loosely adapted into a 1992 motion picture starring Emilio Estevez, Rene Russo, Anthony Hopkins, and the Rolling Stones' Mick Jagger. I'll name it, then wrap up When Radio Was right after this.

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0: goods and services online and at retail is evolving, fusing convenience with security. Visa's Mark Nelson, head of consumer payment products, says Visa recently announced 7 new and exciting technologies. Mark shared a couple with me here.
1: But we've introduced a flexible credential whereby a single card can be what you want it to be depending on the transaction type. We've also introduced this concept of a passkey, and it's all around how do we make payments safer and easier to use online. We also announced a thing called a data token, which allows the customer to get a little bit more control in terms of where they want to share their data. So if they want to share data with a third party, it can enable a better shopping experience all through AI. And it's a way in which the consumers can have a little bit more control over who they share their data with.
0: More info is at Visa.com. 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
2: That was your Tech It Out Minute.
3: Welcome back. Before the break, we were talking about a 1992 science fiction motion picture, loosely adapted from Robert Sheckley's story, Immortality, Inc. It starred Emilio Estevez, Rene Russo, Anthony Hopkins, and the Rolling Stones' Mick Jagger. The name of that film is Free Jack. Although it was critically panned, there was one positive outcome. On that set, Rene Russo met her future husband, co-screenwriter Dan Gilroy. I'm Greg Bell, and we're done this time around. Be sure, though, to visit us at the website, whenradiowas.com. Until next time, I bid you farewell.
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2: I'm Heather Bosch. Passengers and crew from a ship where there was a deadly hantavirus outbreak are heading home. CBS's Remy Innocencio.
3: We asked the World Health Organization's chief, Tedros Ghebreyesus, this. With passengers flying home to the United States, what is your message to Americans who are still scared?
4: We have been repeating the same answer many times. This is not another COVID, and the risk to the public is low. So they shouldn't be scared, and they shouldn't panic.
2: 17 American passengers will be evaluated at a quarantine center in Nebraska. President Trump says he's rejecting Iran's response to the latest U.S. ceasefire proposal, calling it unacceptable. More from CBS's Holly Williams.
5: Iran responded to a U.S. proposal for a peace deal, according to Iranian state media. That American proposal reportedly includes a moratorium on Iran's nuclear enrichment and an end to restrictions in the Strait of Hormuz. One obstacle to ending this war will likely

0: only be the ongoing deadly clashes between Israel and Hezbollah, the Lebanese militant group backed by Iran.
1: Now that the U.S. Supreme Court has weakened the 1965 Voting Rights Act, states across the South may be moving to redraw congressional maps. Democratic and African American Congressman James Clyburn tells CNN.
2: Why is it okay to have a 75% white district, and that's not racial? If you have a 45% black district, that is racial.
1: The cost of pampering mom on Mother's Day is going up. CBS News Sacramento reporter Connor McGill spoke with the owner of a flower shop.
3: This year, every step of the process costs more. 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She's mixing high-end flowers with more affordable ones.
4: You learn how to stretch everything out, and you learn how to price things out, too. 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
1: The National Retail Federation says Americans are expected to spend a record $38 billion this Mother's Day. People in an Altadena, California neighborhood are surprised to see a bear hanging out in one of the trees. Victor Gonzalez lives nearby.
5: It's bizarre. Definitely not something you see every day, so it's pretty cool that there's people out here watching, but hopefully he doesn't get hurt.
1: Earlier this year, a bear was removed from underneath a man's home after it chose to hibernate in a crawl space. This is CBS News.
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1: New research confirms music does boost your endurance for exercise.
15: Researchers at the University of Jyväskylä in Finland had recreational active adults complete separate cycling tests at about 80% of peak power, one in silence, while the other music. Cyclists exercising with self-selected songs within a tempo range of about 120 to 140 beats per minute lasted nearly 20% longer without feeling more exhausted. Heart rate and lactate levels were similar, suggesting music did not reduce the physical demands, but helped people tolerate discomfort longer. Michael Toscano, CBS News.
1: A rare split-color lobster won't be anyone's Mother's Day feast. The Wellfleet Shellfish Company posted photos of the lobster, colored half red and half inky blue, saying it was hauled in off Cape Cod last month. But instead of going to market, the company says the lobster will be donated to an aquarium in Massachusetts. I'm Heather Bosch, CBS News.
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17: WSVA's local AccuWeather for Harrisonburg and the Shenandoah Valley. Cloudy tonight, a shower and thunderstorm in the area, low 49. Winds will be north-northeast at 4 to 8 miles per hour. Passing shower tomorrow morning, otherwise clouds and not as warm. The high Monday at 66. Sunny to partly cloudy on Tuesday, the high 68. Looks like rain on Wednesday, the high 67. I'm AccuWeather forecaster Steve Williams on WSVA.
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1: I'm Greg Bell, and up first, George and Gracie with a very special guest. Then later, Peg Lynch and Alan Bunce as the couple next door. Our opening couple comedy spent 18 years on radio and 8 years over on television. A whole series of special guest stars have stopped by the Burns and Allen show. And in this case, it's a dashing Hollywood leading man who dabbled just a bit in politics. Announcer Bill Goodwin creatively pronounces his name in just a moment. I'll just let you know it's from January 25th of 1950.
2: Are you reducing tooth decay with Amident ammoniated toothpaste?
3: Well, answer the man, George.
4: Of course, Gracie. I use Amident twice a day.
3: You can smile when you say that.
4: Yes, it's the Amident Show, transcribed in Hollywood and starring George Burns and Gracie Allen.

0: With our special guests, Ronald Regan, yours truly, Bill Goodwin, V. Benaderet, Hal March, Marvin Miller, Harry Lubin, and the Amident Orchestra. For healthy laughter, it's George and Gracie. And for healthier teeth, for fewer cavities, it's Amident Toothpaste. The theatrical club to which George Burns belongs, the Friars, is giving a testimonial dinner for movie star Ronald Regan. And George is going to be one of the speakers. We find him now preparing his speech.
1: Gracie, I've got a very funny opening. Would you like to hear it?
2: I'd love to.
1: Friars, friends, Toastmaster, and honored guest Ronnie Regan. As I look at our guest of honor, I'm reminded of a story. It seems
2: I heard a terribly funny story that would make a great opening for your speech.
1: Look, I've got an opening. As I look at our... Gracie, please.
2: Oh, I can't help it, George. It's the funniest story I ever heard.
1: Well, if it's that funny, let's hear it.
2: I wish I could remember it.
1: I'll use the opening I've got.
2: It seems a shame to have to write a whole new speech. Why don't you just change the name and use the same speech you made for Sophie Tucker?
1: Brilliant idea. I'll say, tonight we pay tribute to Ronnie Regan, the last of the Red Hot Mamas. Gracie, what I said about Sophie Tucker wouldn't fit Ronnie Regan.
2: No, huh?
1: No. You see, one was discovered singing in a restaurant and the other playing football.
2: Oh, really? Where did Sophie play football?
1: For Notre Dame.
2: Oh, you're right. That wouldn't fit Ronnie.
1: Oh, no. For your information, Gracie, Ronnie was an outstanding bat.
2: Well, Sophie's outstanding on both sides.
1: Look, what I need is some facts about Ronnie's life so I could finish this speech.
2: You know, I can tell you what the girls at the beauty shop say about Ronnie Regan. Some of them have dated him.
1: They have?
2: Mm-hmm. You know how girls feel about handsome movie stars.
1: Sure.
2: Well, I found out handsome movie stars feel the same way about girls.
1: I imagine Ronnie's popular with the girls.
2: Yeah, well, you know, it's hard to decide who's more popular, Ronnie or Bill Goodwin.
1: It's neck and neck, huh?
2: Every night.
1: Let it go.
2: Well, have I been a help to you, George?
1: Tremendous.
2: Oh, I'm glad. I wanted to put you in a good mood before I told you about the dream I had last night.
1: What was that?
2: Well, I dreamt that you bought me a 1950 Cadillac, and I bought you a necktie.
1: That was a nice dream.
2: Yeah, here's the tie. Well, I've kept my end of the bargain.
1: And now I'm supposed to buy you a Cadillac.
2: Well, sure, because I dreamt it and dreams come true.
1: Well, tonight you can dream that I've changed my mind. Forget the whole idea.
2: But, George, this isn't my idea. It came from my subconscious mind.
1: There's another one? Look, honey, I wasn't born yesterday. I know that. Come in.
2: Well, Blanche Morton.
3: Hello, Gracie. Hello, George.
1: Hiya, Blanche.
3: I just had to come over and tell you the dream I had about you two last night.
2: About us, Blanche?
3: Yeah.

0: I dreamt that George bought you a 1950 Buick.
1: A Cadillac.
2: Oh, that's right. Cadillac.
1: No!
3: Yes!
1: Well, that's remarkable. I had exactly the same dream.
3: No!
1: Yes!
4: Have you two dolly sisters finished your act? Well?
1: Act?
4: I know you cook this up.
1: Cook it up?
4: What do you think I am, a jerk?
0: You better take that one alone, Gracie. I'm liable to ad-lib you right into a Ford.
4: Look, Rosie and Jenny. I'm not even getting a Ford, so relax. And as long as you're here, Blanche, I'd like you to listen to the opening of my speech.
1: Oh, it's for the Ronnie Regan dinner at the Friars Club, Blanche.
0: All right.
4: Friars, friends, Toastmaster, and honored guest Ronnie Regan. As I look at our guest of honor, I'm reminded of a story. It seems...
0: Oh, George, I heard a wonderful story that'll fit right in there.
4: I've got a story, you see.
0: Not as funny as this one.
4: No.
0: The husband said to his wife, "Why didn't you mend the holes in my socks?" And she said, "You didn't buy that fur coat I wanted, so I figured if you didn't give a rap, I didn't give a darn."
4: What's that got to do with Ronnie Regan?
1: Well, he wears socks.
4: Look, will you listen to my opening, please? Friars, come in.
5: Hello, George. Hello, Gracie.
1: Oh, hello, Harry.
4: Hi, Harry. If you're looking for your wife, here she is.
5: No, George. I just dropped by to tell you about the dream I had last night. I dreamt that you bought Gracie a 1950 car.
1: No.
5: Yes.
0: I dreamt the same thing.
5: No.
0: Yes.
4: Well, Harry Richmond is back with the Dolly Sisters again.
1: George.
4: You can all relax. I'm not going to buy a 1950 car. We don't need it. It would be different if our car was a wreck.
1: It would, huh?
4: Come back here, Gracie. I wish I had some facts about Ronnie's life so I could finish the speech.
1: Well, I'll go over to his house and interview him for you.
4: Never mind. I'll get the information.
1: Oh, well, you'll be too busy buying me a Cadillac. Come on, Blanche. You can go along and meet Ronald Regan in person.
0: Oh, Gracie!
5: Isn't that disgusting?
4: Gracie is staying here.
5: And so are you, Blanche. Ronald Regan is nothing to get excited about. He's no different from me. We're both men. We're both flesh and blood.
0: Yeah. Except you got the flesh and he got the blood.
4: Just stay away from Regan's house.
1: Oh, come on, Blanche. Let's go out in the kitchen and have a cup of coffee.
0: Okay, Gracie.
4: Some acting.
5: Yeah. That wife of yours kills me, George. Imagine thinking she could get a new car with that dream idea.
4: Oh, I don't think she really expected it to work, Harry. She does those things for kicks. I remember once. Come in.
6: Mr. Burns?
7: Yes?
6: I'm Mr. Brown from Hillcrest Motors. I've got your new Cadillac out front. You want to just sign here, please?
7: I'm not buying a new Cadillac.
6: But... Mr. Burns, I spent all day yesterday with your wife answering her questions, explaining the car to her. Mr. Burns, I've earned this sale.
4: I'm sorry, Mr.
6: Do you know what she asked me to do? Put the windshield wipers on the inside so they wouldn't get wet when it rained.
4: Well, look, I don't...
6: And listen, all the time she was talking, she kept running the automatic windows up and down.
4: What for?
6: She was cracking nuts.
4: Well, look, Mr. Brown, maybe in a year or two I'll buy a car from you. But right now you can do me a little favor.
6: Like what?
4: Well, you're a salesman and you listen to lots of speeches. Listen to the opening of this speech and see what you think of it.
6: Okay.
4: Friars, friends, Toastmaster, and honored guest Ronnie Regan. As I look at our guest of honor, I'm reminded of a story. It seems...
6: Oh, say, I heard a dilly you can use, Mr. Burns.
4: You see,
6: these three old men, 75, 85, and 95, are discussing how they'd like to die. And the first one says, I'd like to get it over fast, crash in a jet plane. And the second one says, I'll take freezing. That's just like going to sleep. And they both turned to the 95-year-old and said, well, how about you, Pop?

0: And he says, I'd like to be shot by a jealous husband.
1: Goodbye, Mr. Brown.
0: Goodbye, Mr. Brown. You know, it sounds like you got a great speech.
1: I'm glad you like it.
2: Schmo.
0: Hey, George. George?
3: Yes?
0: I just looked out in the kitchen. My wives are gone. I'll bet anything they went to Regan's house.
2: Don't be silly, Harry. We gave them orders not to. They wouldn't dare.
0: Yeah, I guess you're right. They wouldn't dare.
2: Of course not.
4: Well, here we are, Blanche. This is Ronald Reagan's house.
5: Oh, Gracie, I'm so excited. Imagine meeting that big, handsome movie star in person.
4: Oh, well, now don't expect too much, Blanche. You know, on the screen, they use all kinds of tricks to make those movie stars look good. Makeup and putty and built-up shoes and girdles and wigs and goodness knows what all. You may get quite a shock when you see Ronald Reagan. Did you hear what I said?
5: No, what did you say?
4: You may get quite a shock when you see Ronnie Reagan.
5: Oh, I don't think so. I've seen him from a distance. What a man. 6 feet.
4: There you are. On the screen, you only see two.
5: Just ring the doorbell, Gracie. You'll see how wrong you are.
4: All right. But don't say I didn't warn you. I've heard about these things, you know.
6: Yes, please, ladies. This humble person may be of assistance.
4: Well, caught you without your makeup, eh, Mr. Reagan?
5: Oh, Gracie!
6: Excuse, please. Me not Mr. Reagan. Me, Mr. Reagan's boy.
4: His boy, huh? Do you look like your father?
5: Gracie, he's not Ronald Reagan's son. He's a houseboy. He works for him.
4: Oh.
6: Yes, me, Wong.
4: Well, it's big of you to admit it. Is Mr. Reagan at home?
6: No, but I expect him very soon. Please to come in and wait.
4: Oh, we'd love to.
5: I'll say.
4: Isn't this exciting, Blanche, being in Ronnie Reagan's home?
5: Oh, it's like a dream. If he walks in that door, I hope somebody pinches me.
4: Well, don't count on it, Blanche. He's a very nice boy.
5: Well, anyway, I can't wait for him to get
4: oh,
5: here.
4: Me.
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9: 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Just look for the yellow windmills.
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1: WSVA's local AccuWeather for Harrisonburg and the Shenandoah Valley. Cloudy tonight, a shower and thunderstorm in the area, low 49. Winds will be north-northeast at 4 to 8 miles per hour. Passing shower tomorrow morning, otherwise clouds and not as warm. The high Monday at 66. Sunny to partly cloudy on Tuesday, the high 68. Looks like rain on Wednesday, the high 67. I'm AccuWeather forecaster Steve Williams on WSVA.
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3: And now back to the home of movie star Ronnie Regan, where Gracie and Blanche are awaiting his arrival.
4: Oh, I just saw him drive in the driveway, Blanche. It won't be long now.
5: Oh, Gracie, I'm so nervous. I just know I'll stutter and stammer when I meet him.
4: Oh, now calm down. You'll be all right.
5: I'll practice my diction. Hello, brown cow.
4: I think he'd like it better if you just said hello, Mr. Regan.
5: My knees are shaking. I'm going to stand behind this chair so I'll have something to lean on.
6: Oh, Wong, I'm... Well, looks like I have company.
4: How now, brown cow? Hello, Mr. Regan.
6: You're Gracie Allen, aren't you?
4: That's right.
6: And look who's behind the chair. It's George.
5: What?
4: Oh, no, this is my friend Blanche Morton.
6: Oh, I'm terribly sorry. Please forgive me, Blanche. Is it all right if I call you Blanche?
5: Yeah, I like it better than George.
6: Imagine thinking you were a man. Well, it's the fault of the light in here. I'll make it dimmer. Please sit down, ladies. Now, to what do I owe the pleasure of this visit?
4: Oh, well, we want to find out all about your life, Mr. Regan. You see, George is going to make a speech at your dinner.
6: Yes, so I've been warned. Told.
4: Well, now, tell me all about yourself, and I'll make notes for George.
6: Very well. I'll start by telling you where I came from. I was raised on a farm in Illinois.
4: Well, that certainly beats California. All they can raise out here is vegetables.
6: I meant that my father had a farm, and I grew up on it.
4: Oh!
6: I went to a country school. This'll sound corny, but I actually had to walk 4 miles to the schoolhouse.
4: You poor boy. Did you go to college?
6: Yes, I went to college on a scholarship.
4: That certainly beat walking, didn't it?
6: Yes.
4: Well, tell me more about the farm. Did you raise any silos?
6: One of the biggest in Illinois, until a cyclone came along. I remember one summer we had 3 cyclones.
4: Really?
6: Yeah, but we had a good cyclone cellar.
4: Oh, he must have been good if he sold you 3 cyclones. Well, so much for your boyhood days. Now, I want to know all about you now. How old are you?
6: You mean before we started this interview or now? I've aged considerably.
4: Well, how old are you now? And tell the truth, Mr. Regan. I think it's silly for people to lie about their age.
6: Well, I'd say I'm about your age.
4: Oh, and out of college already?
6: Yes.
4: Now, tell me some exciting things that have happened to you.
6: Well, I've had a few narrow escapes hunting. See the bearskin rug in front of the fireplace?
4: Yes.
6: Well, that bear charged me.
4: How much?
6: He attacked me. If I hadn't gotten him, he'd have gotten me.
4: Oh, well, I'm awfully glad it was him. He makes a much better rug.
6: Thanks.
4: Now, is that the most nerve-wracking experience you've ever had?
6: Let's say it was the second most nerve-wracking.
4: When was the first?
6: It isn't over yet.
4: Well, now tell me all about how you happened to get into the picture.
7: Come in.
3: Hi, George.
8: Oh, hello, Bill. I'm glad you dropped by. Would you listen to the opening of my Ronnie Regan speech and see what you think of it?
3: Oh, sure, George. But listen, first let me tell you about the dream I had last night.
8: I dreamt that you bought Gracie a 1950 Cadillac.
6: Yeah, how'd you know?
8: You're the fourth dream I've seen walking. How did Gracie get you into this plot?
6: Well, she said she'd let me borrow the car to take my girls out.
8: You've got a car.
6: Well, it's a coupe. It only holds three girls. Gotta keep coming back to Hollywood and Vine for a refill.
8: Well, the new car is out.
6: Well, okay, I did my best. Let's hear the opening of your speech.
8: I think it's pretty funny, Bill. Friars, friends, Toastmaster, and honored guest, Ronnie Reagan. As I look at our guest of honor, I'm reminded of a story. It seems...
6: Well, go on.
8: Thanks. It seems there were...
6: Hey, I just thought of a... Get this, George. A girl was leaving home for the big city, so her mother said, "Now, Doris, don't ever let a man come to your apartment, because if you do, Mother will worry." So the daughter said, "Okay, Mom, I'll go to his apartment and let his mother worry."
8: Doesn't Afra have any straight men?
6: Now, just relax, George. What are you going to say about Ronnie Reagan after your opening?
8: Well, I'll tell about him being the president of the Screen Actors Guild.
6: Oh, yeah, that lucky dog. That's how he gets the girls.
8: What?
6: He got a law passed. Whenever a screen actor gets married, his little black book automatically goes to the president. Look at December alone. Jimmy Stewart, Cary Grant, and Clark Gable. He hit the jackpot.
4: Hello, dear. Hello, Bill. Look who I brought back with me.
8: Well, Ronnie, come in. Glad to see you.
6: Hello, George.
9: Hiya, Bill.
6: Hello, Lucky.
4: Ronnie, tell George about the dream you had last night.
8: Oh, yes.
10: Just tell me the model.
8: I know the rest of it.
9: A convertible.
8: Thanks.
4: I had a wonderful interview with Ronnie, George. I'll tell you about it as soon as I make us all some tea.
8: Good idea, Gracie. How would you like it, fellas?
9: I'll take a slice of lemon.
6: Just sugar for me.
8: I'll take cream.
4: Nobody wants tea, huh?
8: Just bring the other stuff, yes. Ronnie, I called Warner Brothers and got all the dope I needed for my speech. I'm sorry Gracie bothered you.
9: Oh, I didn't mind. But man, how do you stand it every day?
8: It isn't easy. Once I decided to throw myself under a train.
9: Oh, George, you shouldn't have done it.
8: I didn't.
9: Oh.
8: I'll go collect my notes and run through my speech for you.
9: Okay, George.
6: Hey, listen, Ryan, I've been waiting to get you alone. What do you take for Gable's book?
9: No sale, Bill.
6: But, Ronnie, you've got so many. To date all those beautiful dolls, you'll have to live to be 150.
9: With that incentive, I might make it.
6: Well, you'd know more about that than I would. You're closer.
9: I wouldn't talk, Bill. You're pushing 40.
6: Well, if I'm pushing it, you're dragging it.
9: Are you kidding? The girls are starting to call you the grand old man of Mulholland.
6: Listen, I could take a girl away from you with my hands tied behind me.
9: That's the only way they'll go out with you.
6: Ooh, I wish there was a girl here right now so I
4: could... Well, here you are, boys. A slice of lemon and a lump of sugar.
6: Gracie, my romantic technique has been challenged by this character actor. Now, just for a minute, would you pretend that you're single?
9: Yes, Gracie, we'll try our techniques on you. Now, forget that you're married to George Burns.
4: But, oh, it takes time to forget a thing like that.
6: Well,
4: that's long enough.
6: Okay, Ronnie, you start.
9: Ah, Gracie, you're lovely, beautiful, enchanting. I kiss your hand.
6: Oh. All right, now it's my turn.
4: Oh, you love it, Bill. It tickles.
6: No, Gracie. It's my turn to show my technique, my line.
9: What line? Come with me, Gracie. We'll drive through the park.
3: Come with me, Gracie.

0: 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We'll go dining and dancing. We'll have champagne and caviar.
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0: What?
1: You can't top that, Bill. 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
0: Wait a minute, that's my line.
1: It leaves your mouth feeling fresh and clean, your teeth bright and sparkling. Amident is a grand wake-up toothpaste.
0: Ronnie, don't say it so good. I got a living to make.
1: More dentists recommend Amident than any other dentifrice. How about it, Gracie?
2: I'll go with you, Ronnie.
0: Oh, no, you won't. If he's furnishing Amident toothpaste, I'm going with him.
3: Well, Ronnie, I've got my speech all ready. Sit down, everyone, and give a listen.
4: Okay, George.
3: Friars, friends, Toastmaster, and honored guest Ronnie Regan. As I look at our guest of honor, I'm reminded of a story. It seems that...
1: Oh, George, I know a story that'll be great in that spot.
4: You like mine, Ronnie.
1: But wait till you hear this one. A spinster schoolteacher, sweet 36, and never been kissed, has her first date. Well, the moonlight, a smooth line, the fella kisses her. Immediately, she bursts out crying. She says, oh, how can I ever face those dear, sweet, innocent children tomorrow with two black marks against me? The fella says, what do you mean, two? She says, well, you're gonna kiss me again, aren't you?
3: Ronnie, that'll never get a laugh. Now, please, everyone, let me do my speech. Friars, friends, Toastmasters...
2: Now, I think it's terrible the way everybody interrupts, Judge. Go ahead, dear.
3: Thanks. Friars, friends, Toastmasters...
2: Any man who's nice enough to buy his wife a Cadillac certainly deserves to try out his speech. Go ahead, Judge.
3: Friars, friends,
2: Toastmasters... Probably a wonderful speech. Show them, dear.
3: Friars,
2: George
3: friends,
2: is a fine speaker.
3: Oh, no, I can't continue. And in conclusion, ladies and gentlemen, I can only wish Ronnie Regan the success and happiness that he so richly deserves. I thank you. How long did that run, Gracie?
2: Exactly 10 minutes, George, and it's a beautiful speech.
3: Well, thanks for listening to it.
2: Oh, it was a pleasure, darling. Doesn't this new Cadillac ride beautifully?
3: Yes.
0: Gee, it's swell in the back seat, too, isn't it, Ron?
1: Wonderful. But how come the windshield wiper's on the inside?
3: I'll explain that sometime, Ronnie.

0: George and Gracie will return in just a moment. Join us again next Wednesday when we'll all be back. George Burns, Gracie Allen, Harry Lubin and the Amident Orchestra, and yours truly, Bill Goodwin. 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Recommended by more dentists than any other dentifrice. The George Burns and Gracie Allen program was transcribed in Hollywood, written by Paul Henning, Sid Dorfman, Larry Klein, and Harvey Helm, and produced by William Burns. Now here are our stars.
1: Gracie, next week our guest star will be the Bank of America.
2: The Bank of America?
1: Well, the same thing. Al Jolson.
2: Oh, he's wonderful. George, you know that $1 million robbery back in Boston? Do you think any of that money was Jolson's?
1: No, Gracie. Those armored trucks are too small to carry Jolson's loot. The Navy moves his money in battleships.
2: Oh, so that's why the Missouri got stuck in the mud.
1: Yeah, that did it. See you next week, Jolie. Good night, folks.
3: From January 25th of 1950. As you heard, during his acting career, future President Ronald Reagan's name was often pronounced differently. After working in radio primarily as a sports announcer, he made his big screen debut in 1937. And by the time of that Burns and Allen appearance, he had worked in about 50 motion pictures. In the 1960s, while hosting the television Western program Death Valley Days, he ramped up his political career and was elected governor of California in 1966. A decade later, made his first run for president. Although losing the nomination to incumbent Gerald Ford, 4 years later, Reagan won the White House. I'm Greg Bell, and up next on When Radio Was, we visit with the couple next door, right after this break.
4: With this faithful

0: Cato, Britt Reid, daring young publisher, matches wits with the underworld, risking his life that criminals and racketeers within the law may feel its weight by the sting of the Green Hornet.
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11: 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This quarter hour program is basically a revival of the earlier series, The Adventures of Ethel and Albert. Both were created and written by Peg Lynch, and she also starred, each time working alongside Alan Bunce as her spouse. This episode of her latter series is from December 11th of 1958.
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0: Now, Betsy, please, come on, finish your breakfast or you'll miss the school bus.
1: Where's Daddy?
0: Oh, Daddy worked late last night, so I let him sleep longer this morning. I'll call him in a few minutes.
1: Look at Bobby.
0: Oh, you are a Dickens. Yes, you are. You like this rattle? Huh? You like the rattle, you do?
1: Can he understand you?
0: No, dear, not yet.
1: When will he be able to talk to me?
0: Oh, he'll talk to you in another year. Maybe less, maybe more.
1: How old was I when I talked?
0: Oh, you talked early. You were 10 months when you said Mom and Daddy.
1: How did I say it?
0: Oh, you said Mama, Dada.
1: Did I? Uh-huh. Mama, Dada.
0: That's right. Now you eat your breakfast, Betsy. Goodness, it's hot in here.
1: It wasn't hot when I got up. It was so cold, even my bathroom was cold.
0: I know it. There's either something wrong with the furnace or the way the house was designed. We either roast or freeze. It's so drafty.
1: I like it warm to get dressed up in the morning.
0: I know, dear. I do, too. Well, I turned the thermostat way up so our bathroom would get plenty warm for Dad.

0: Daddy, I also put a heater on in there.
1: When I was little, what did I call bananas again?
0: The mamas.
1: Couldn't I say bananas?
0: No.
1: The mamas.
0: Yeah, the mamas. Oh, you want some attention too, Bobby, huh? Oh, you're such a darling. What was that? For heaven's sakes, go see what's wrong. I'll bring the baby.
1: Daddy, go on, dear. Go on. What's the matter?
0: We're coming. What's happened, dear?

0: bathroom is like a hot box in
1: there.
0: Well,
1: dear, I turned the heat up high so it'd be warm for you. Then I put on the electric heater, too. But good heavens, that shouldn't make the floor covering melt, should it?
0: No, it certainly should not.
1: Oh, you poor thing. Let me see your feet. Sit down. Lift your feet up. Oh, honey, I think you're going to have blisters. They've already started.
0: Of course I'm going to have blisters, for heaven's sake. I'll be lucky if I ever walk again.
1: Oh, no, no, it's not that bad.
0: Yes,
1: Betsy, are you getting the butter, dear? Hurry up. Your feet are all red. Oh, you poor darling. I'm so sorry. I only tried to warm up the bathroom for you.
0: No, it's not your fault. It's that new fancy composition stuff that they insisted on putting on that floor.
2: Here, here's the butter.
1: Oh, fine. Put your feet up.
0: What are you going to do?
1: Lean back and put your feet up.
0: All right, now be careful.
1: Both of them now.
0: Yes, both of them. Be careful.
1: I will.
2: Gee, Daddy, aren't you ticklish on the bottoms of your feet? I am.
1: I guess Daddy's feet are stinging so right now he doesn't feel very ticklish, do you, dear? I'm careful now. I'm careful. There. Now, don't put your feet down on the rug. They're all greasy. Hold them up in the air while I get a pair of your old socks here to put on.
0: Boy, I tell you, when I walked into that bathroom and my feet suddenly sank an inch into that floor. For a second, I didn't even know what had hit me. You know what I mean?
1: Yeah, poor thing.
0: All of a sudden, you know, I felt this terrible burn on my feet. I let out this yell.
1: I know. We heard you downstairs. I said, what was that?
2: Yeah. And I said, it sounded like Daddy.
0: Yeah, well, it was Daddy. I could hardly pull my feet out of that black, oozy stuff.
1: One good thing, you don't seem to have tracked any in here on the rug. What is it? What's it made of?
0: I don't know. It's some plastic composition that Mr. Rogers insisted on our using.
1: Mr. Rogers?
0: Yeah.
1: Here, hold your foot up. Let me get your socks on.
0: Be careful. Yes, Mr. Rogers. Don't you remember?
1: No, I hardly remember Mr. Rogers. Honestly, when we were planning the house, it seems to me we saw him every day for weeks. Now he hasn't even been around to look at the house he designed.
0: Yeah, you know why, don't you?
1: Why?
0: Got the job of designing that. Careful now. That new manufacturing plant going up outside of town. Sure, Mr. High and Mighty, he can't be bothered with us now.
1: Well, I suppose he is busy.
0: Yeah.
1: He was nice, dear.
0: Nice. You call it nice to plan something for our new house? Practically burns my feet off.
1: Well, no.
0: Well, all right. Now, look, you call my office and tell him I won't be down today, will you? And then I want you to... What are you doing?
1: I'm trying to reach in and disconnect the heater.
0: No. Just leave it the way it is. We're going to call Mr. Rogers and get him over here. And I want Mr. Rogers to witness that sea of bubbling plastic just the way it is.
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4: 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Sometime during the morning hours of Tuesday, March the 3rd, a construction site in the Cross Keys area of the county was broken into. A variety of tools and equipment were stolen, a number of which were Milwaukee brand power tools, including impact drills, hammer drills, sawzalls, and batteries. The total loss from this crime is estimated at over $3,000. We ask anyone who may have information about this investigation or any other crimes in our community to please call the Crime Solvers Hotline at 540-574-5050. Again, that number for Crime Solvers is 540-574-5050. All callers may remain anonymous upon request and are eligible for cash reward. As always, we remind you to call us anytime you observe suspicious activity in your neighborhood, and we appreciate your support. Thank you.
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7: Yeah, so you see that, Mr. Rogers? Did you see that mess?
8: Oh, yes. Oh, yes. Mm-hmm.
9: I suppose it was the combination of the radiator, which was hot, and then putting on the heater. But even so, it doesn't seem to me it should start the floor simmering.
7: Simmering? That stuff was boiling. Literally boiling.
9: Well, now, dear, it wasn't boiling. You mustn't exaggerate.
7: Look, I'm the one with the burned feet.
8: Well, I must say it's certainly unusual.
7: Unusual? Is that all you have to say, Mr. Rogers? It's unusual?
9: No, dear.
7: Well,
9: dear.
7: Look, I'm sorry if I sound excited and mad, but I am excited and mad, and I consider you responsible for this, Mr. Rogers.
8: Well,
7: and
8: I would like to
7: just
8: say...
7: Just allow me to finish, if you please. As the architect, you should have known the dangers of this material. Trouble with you architects is you're always so anxious to experiment with new materials. Well, if it works, that's fine. But if it doesn't, you don't have to live with it, if I may remind you. We do.
9: The reason I turned the thermostat up so high, Mr. Rogers, is that the house doesn't warm up quickly. No. And then when it does, we just roast. After 15 minutes, it cools off and is terribly drafty. And while I don't like to hurt your feelings, Mr. Rogers, I can't help but feel that the draftiness must have something to do with designing the house. You know, dear, it is drafty.
7: Drafty? Look, just come on downstairs. Come on. I just want Mr. Rogers to stand in our front hall. Mm-hmm. Practically a typhoon that just sweeps down there.
9: Oh, honey, does it hurt to walk?
7: Of course it hurts. Look, you go on down ahead of me. I'll limp my way down. Go on, Mr. Rogers.
9: When I sit reading in the living room, I always have to wear a sweater, and there's a breeze always on my feet. There. Now, you feel this awful breeze in the hall down here?
8: Oh, yes. It is quite a breeze.
7: Yes, well, Mr. Rogers, don't you think we have a right to complain?
8: Oh, yes. Of course, I don't like to say this.
7: No, you go right ahead. I didn't...

0: Mince words, it's your turn.
1: Well, first of all, in regard to the floor covering on your bathroom floors, if you will think back, I believe you will recall that I was opposed to using it.
0: Opposed? You recommended it.
1: No, I beg to differ with you. But I strongly urge the old-fashioned tile floor, which in the long run...
0: Mr. Rogers...
1: Just allow me to finish, please. But you wanted to save money, and you had a friend who was just starting a new business with this new and untried plastic tile. His own formula, you said. Some new plastic tile composition.
2: Harry Sidlow. That's right, dear. Harry talked you into it, and he has since gone out of business. Remember?
0: No. What I got from Harry was for the kitchen floor.
1: No. What is on the kitchen floor is what I insisted on. It is also a plastic composition. But that has been tried and proved, and although it was expensive, I think you'll find it will last longer than any of us.
2: I'm afraid Mr. Rogers is right, dear. I do remember now.
1: As for the draftiness, Mrs. Piper, I think if you'll recall, I also warned you about that.
2: What do you mean?
1: Well, you wanted a high stairwell with a winding stairway. And you also wanted no doors between the hall and the living room, or between the hall and the dining room. Just arched doorways.
2: Oh, but they're prettier.
1: Oh, yes. Prettier, but draftier.
2: Well, it saved money not having doors there.
1: Well, you see, people who build houses don't always listen to the architect. Well, let's say you listen, but don't believe him. Then, when the house is finished, you discover that in the long run, you didn't save money because certain things have to be done over. Now, shall we sit down and discuss your problems?
0: And why, may I ask, didn't Mr. Rogers talk me out of buying that floor covering from Harry Sidlow?
2: Darling, as Mr. Rogers said, you didn't listen.
0: Ah.
2: Or if you'd listened, you didn't believe him. Anyhow, you said you were saving money.
0: Saving money, boy. Now we have to rip up our bathroom floor coverings and put new stuff down. Gosh, what an expense.
2: And what a mess. Furthermore, I think Mr. Rogers was right. We'd better keep the radiators all turned off in the bathrooms until then. What I'm more concerned about are these arched doorways.
0: Well, you heard them. They're arched. We'll have to have special doors made that are rounded at the top, and special orders take time.
2: Yes, and we're in for a cold winter. If we don't do something about the drafts, we'll have to sit around bundled up all the time.
0: Well, I don't see that we can do much about it.
2: I suppose we could hang up something over the doorways.
0: Hang up what?
2: Wait a minute. I know. Here's a box of nails and the hammer. I was hanging up some pictures.
0: What?
2: Stand on a chair and pound in a big nail on either side of the doorway.
0: Do what?
2: Pound in the nails. Here, stand on that chair. Do that while I get those two old gray blankets we never use. One for each doorway. Here, I know just where they are, and let's try them.
0: Two old gray blankets for P6? How will that look?
2: Terrible, but isn't it better than catching pneumonia or having the children get sick? Now, pound in the nails. We'll take the blankets down when company comes.
0: Oh, my gosh. After months, we finally get ourselves a beautiful new house. Now we have to hang up two old gray blankets to keep warm. Oh, Lord, such is life.
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Next Door from December 11th, 1958. Well, I'm Greg Bell, and earlier we had actor and future U.S. President Ronald Reagan as a special guest on the George Burns and Gracie Allen Show. Most certainly remember his second wife, First Lady Nancy Davis Reagan. That can you name his first? She was an Oscar winner. I'll have the answer and then wrap up When Radio Was right after this.

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4: But we've introduced a flexible credential whereby a single card can be what you want it to be depending on the transaction type. 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And it's a way in which the consumers can have a little bit more control over who they share their data with.
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5: Welcome back. Before the break, I posed the following question. Name actor-turned-politician Ronald Reagan's first wife. The answer is Oscar winner Jane Wyman. Following the divorce in 1949, 3 years later, Reagan married his future first lady, Nancy Davis. I'm Greg Bell, and we've come to the end of another show, but hey, remember to visit the website, whenradiowas.com. And until next time, I bid you farewell.
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1: I'm Heather Bosch. Most of the passengers from a cruise ship where there was a deadly hantavirus outbreak are heading home. The latest from CBS's Remy Innocencio.
2: Health workers transported more than 90 passengers to repatriation flights heading to Europe and Canada, taking off after mere minutes on the ground. The plane for Spanish passengers outfitted with negative pressure containment pods used for Ebola and the plague. The American repatriation flight landed in Tenerife before sunset to fly them all directly to Omaha, Nebraska for mandatory isolation at the U.S. National Quarantine Unit.
1: Republicans and Democrats in several states are redrawing congressional maps in an effort to give their party an edge in the midterm elections. More from CBS's Aaron Navarro.
3: In South Carolina, a majority black district, long represented by Democratic Congressman Jim Clyburn, could be eliminated.
4: I'm going to run, irrespective of what the makeup what the district might be.
3: With his overall approval rating hovering around 40%, President Trump had a message for House Republicans.
5: Well, they'll find a reason to impeach me, even though a lot of people said I had the greatest first term in the history of it. They'll try and impeach me, probably.
1: Though a tenuous ceasefire remains in effect in the U.S.-Israeli war with Iran, CBS's Holly Williams reports.
6: Hezbollah is Iran's most powerful proxy group and designated a terrorist organization by the U.S. It's targeting northern Israel with rockets and drones, killing seven Israeli soldiers and a military contractor last month.
1: Meantime, President Trump has rejected Iran's response to the latest U.S. peace proposal, calling it totally unacceptable. China confirms President Trump will visit from May 13th to the 15th. He's expected to meet with President Xi Jinping. Trump hopes China, which buys Iran's oil, will do more to force Iran to reopen the Strait of Hormuz. The U.S. Army says the remains of one of the missing American soldiers in Morocco has been recovered. CBS's Jerika Duncan.
7: He's identified as First Lieutenant Kendrick Lamont Key Jr. from Richmond, Virginia. He was 27 years old. A second soldier is still missing. Both disappeared 8 days ago on the Moroccan coast while off duty.
1: On this Mother's Day in Mexico, Protesters chanted, "Our children, where are they?" Thousands took part in demonstrations demanding answers about those missing due to drug violence. At St. Peter's Square, Pope Leo urged people to pray for every mother, especially those living in the most difficult of conditions. That according to Vatican News. This is CBS News.
0: Join Adriana Diaz and Kelly O'Grady for the perfect start to your weekend. 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
1: A Houston woman is able to celebrate another Mother's Day due to modern medical technology. CBS's Jennifer Kuiper is in Chicago with the details.
12: NASA engineer Jody Graff traveled from Houston to Chicago, where she has undergone a double lung transplant at Northwestern Medicine to treat terminal lung cancer. Graff says before the procedure, she was pretty much trapped in her house.
13: I had 5 liters of oxygen, and I needed that to even, like, get up to use the restroom.
12: She underwent the rare procedure on Thanksgiving Day, is still being monitored, and says she's grateful to celebrate Mother's Day with her two sons.
13: They're grown up, but they still need their mom.
12: Jennifer Kuiper, CBS News, Chicago.
1: Northwestern is currently the only health system in the country offering the procedure.

0: for patients with advanced lung cancers who failed all other treatment options. Across the U.S., there are more than 3,000 lung transplants performed each year, according to the Mayo Clinic. I'm Heather Bosch, CBS News.
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2: WSVA's local AccuWeather for Harrisonburg and the Shenandoah Valley. Cloudy tonight, a shower and thunderstorm in the area, low 49. Winds will be north-northeast at 4 to 8 miles per hour. Passing shower tomorrow morning, otherwise clouds and not as warm. A high Monday at 66. Sunny to partly cloudy on Tuesday, the high 68. Looks like rain on Wednesday, the high 67. I'm AccuWeather forecaster Steve Williams on WSVA.
3: 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Tonight, lesbians, strippers, and other ratings grabbers. I'm your announcer, James Copeland.
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5: From Maine to Sacramento, this is weather for Sterling every damn Sunday night. I am meteorologist Dr. Dave Iser. Happy Mom's Day, everybody. Aside from that, a cold front originating in Canada will extend from the northeast to the southern plains tonight, producing scattered rain showers from Maine to the Gulf coastal states with heavier thunderstorms along the southernmost reaches. The threat of heavy rains lessens tomorrow, but we'll still have plenty of clouds remaining. A drier and slightly warmer weather is expected by the middle and end of the work week. The western third of the country will be relatively quiet, except for the possibility of record high temperatures tomorrow. I'll have more on that in my next report. This is meteorologist Dr. Dave Iser with weather reports at 6 and 36 past every hour, only right here on Sterling every damn Sunday night.

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1: Hamuz right now.
2: Respect to them.
1: They need us to fight for them. I'm with it.
2: Gays of Hamuz are being attacked.
1: That's not cool.
2: Not good.
1: I'm a straight guy, but that's not cool.
2: Yeah, they're going for the straights of Hamuz, but they're not willing to protect the gays of Hamuz.
1: You see, I'm a straight guy. I'm an ally.
2: What do you think when you do see a penis?
1: When I see a penis?
2: Yeah.
1: No. Never seen one other than my own.
3: I grew up where somebody told you to keep talking. They wanted you to shut up. If they told you keep talking, that meant shut up now.
0: Well, did you see it? Or did you blink? The amazing revelations about everything in space. Did you see it? Here's Dave Scott with an update. Dave Scott, Spaced Out Radio, sir, gives us an update.
4: Number one, it is good to be back with you. If you haven't heard the news recently, over the last couple of days, the UFO world has been absolutely in awe of what has been released. If you go to the website war.gov/UFO, that's war.gov/UFO, 161 files were released of UFO videos, photographs, and information regarding the subject of UFOs, what we've been talking about almost night after night here on Sterling every damn night. Now,

0: Donald Trump is taking a lot of praise for this right now because he actually listens to the people on this one. You may not like him. You may not agree with him on many other things. And my story is only about the UFOs. And that is, Walter, the fact that we have started the release. I never thought it would actually come. There isn't anything that's very, how can we put it? There is a very, it's a very soft release. Let's put it that way. We're not knowing about crash retrievals. We're not knowing about alien contact. We're not knowing about alien abduction or where they're coming from or how they're getting here. The president has not come out and said, we are not alone in the universe yet. Now, apparently, this is going to be the first of many drops at war.gov/UFO. And with that going on, they plan on bringing this out in stages. So the next stage, they plan on allegedly releasing the 46 videos that Anna Paulina Luna had requested, so that way we could get more video evidence. Now, the videos that were released, it's really tough to say whether or not they're UFOs. I'm not going to lie. It looks like a bunch of dots on screen. So it is very interesting to see where this is going and what is actually a UFO, what is not, and what are we actually dealing with. A lot of the videos that have been released under this, and if you go on to that website, once again, war.gov/UFO, and you click down pages 9 through 11, you actually see these videos, and you can look them up for free yourself, and you can tell me what you think. I'd be interested in finding out. But the other interesting part about this was, finally, they went after NASA. Now, a lot of the transcripts and everything that were there, we already knew about. But now it's confirmed that NASA, who has been in complete denial that going back to the Mercury and Gemini programs, along with Apollo, especially Apollo 17, that there was UFO contact seen by the astronauts, recorded by the astronauts, and you can read the transcripts yourself. So if you have an interest in UFOs, this is the time to start getting excited, because there's a lot of free news, a lot of free reports that you can look at once again. 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Thank you, number one. It is always great to share the airway with you on Sterling every damn night.
1: 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Coming up, more excitement. 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
2: 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Florida Stories is about them getting arrested. I'm James Parker. Florida Stories, still to come on Sterling every damn night.
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0: Sterling on Sunday. Walter Sterling, it's the biggest late-night show in American radio. From WGAN in Maine to KFBK in Sacramento, welcome. This is a very exciting time. Because the government, you know, the government has released video of specks of dust flying across the night sky, proving the existence of UFOs. And also we're seeing the magnificent star, the beautiful star, also a UFO, or a sight on a lens of a jet pilot captain. It's hard to say which it is. Let's assume that the government has said, all right, we're going to release some stuff that actually isn't clear, doesn't prove anything, but we'll send it out, we'll keep our word, we're going to do this. And then next week we'll send out more, and the week after that we'll send out more. And over the next 6 months, a little bit will come out on a regular basis until finally, around Christmas, the President of the United States will come out with, what did I want to play for you? Yeah, with Dr. Smith. You know, come out with Dr. Smith, and we'll, from Lost in Space, and we'll be able to say, oh, and you've been in space? Yes, I've been in space. And what was going on there? We saw giant vegetables. Giant vegetables.
1: In the morning, when their consciences begin to trouble them, they'll come and get me. Indeed, they will. Down on your knees, Major, and beg forgiveness. Not until then will I even consider returning.
0: As I recall, the deal was that the character, Dr. Smith, was supposed to be in one episode and left on the planet, abandoned on the planet, because it was because of him that the Jupiter 2 went off course on Lost in Space and disappeared forever. What I find more interesting is that Bill Mumy, the kid, the young man, his character, his acting, he's the only child actor in history who did not grow up screwed up. And he did not grow up screwed up because his parents did what parents are supposed to do. They were on the set every day. That's how a parent's supposed to act. You're not supposed to leave them on a Nickelodeon set. You're not supposed to leave them on iCarly and expect nothing to happen. No, they sat with their son and they were good parents. As a result, today he is an executive producer of Ancient Aliens. That's right. On the History Channel, he's an executive producer of Ancient Aliens. He's a really bright guy. He loves the subject, and he's like that guy. He also dated Angela Cartwright, the girl. Even though he was much younger, he dated Angela Cartwright. It didn't work out, but they're still very good friends. I think it's such a sweet story, don't you? We've seen nothing so far in the great dump of UFO information. I believe that a lot of the reason that no U.S. president has ever done this before is that it was an inside joke between presidents. They knew there was nothing there. And they also knew that by withholding it, they were able to hold great power. We imagine there was so much that only the president of the United States, could release it. Therefore, he was very powerful. But listen carefully about what Trump said about this.
2: Mr. President, I have two questions for you. First, on topic of space, do you have an update on the UFO files and what might be, when we're going to be seeing those?
3: Well, I think we're going to be releasing

0: doing as much as we can in the near future. For some reason, and I guess it's just a reason that's been in the minds of people for a long time, and that is such, they want to find out about the UFOs and anything having to do with UFO or related material, and we're going to be releasing a lot of things from that we have. And I think some of it's going to be very interesting to people. I've interviewed people, my first term primarily, but I interviewed some pilots, very solid people, and they said they saw things that you wouldn't believe, so you're going to be reading about it.
1: He was basically saying there's nothing there. He was lowering our expectations because he knew there really was nothing there. And if there really is something there, they're either going to release that last or never. Because their big dilemma isn't things flying in the sky. You and I have all seen things flying in the sky, especially when you're drunk or old and you just had your eyes worked on. No, he was very aware that the one thing they can't release is aliens. They can't show an actual alien body because that raises every question. Did they visit us? Did they talk to us? Did they threaten us? They're dead, huh? How did they die? Did we kill them? Are there more coming? Is this something? It'll lend endless conversation. It'll debate endless conversation. And therefore, I don't think they will ever release information that there are alien beings. Sure, things in the sky, no problem to release that. Maybe even something dropped from the sky. We got anti-gravity motors, anti-gravity engines, maybe something. The fact that the United States government is acknowledging this phenomena, is releasing the phenomena piece by piece, is a big step. It will go down in the history of mankind as a remarkable change in our relationship with the universe. Oh, there is stuff out there. But the stuff that's been released, do you see anything? Why is it that anytime we get government video, it's terrible video? Your phone has better video than what we've seen, right? Right? What I said last week and what I've said often is I expect them to release it and I expect more of the same. What have we seen so far? We've seen grainy video with TikTok-shaped items off the coast of California. We've seen that for years. And we're supposed to believe that that's UFOs, right? What did they release? They released more TikTok videos of something off the California coast. That's it. Just have more of the same, which is not all that interesting and not specific. What they have released is what they don't know. They don't know what it is. Therefore, it is unidentified. Therefore, it is unidentified. That's what we've seen. More unidentified. More unidentified.

0: make any promises, okay? I can't even promise that I won't hurt you in the end.
1: You think I can?
0: But up until that point, I will rock your world if you let me.
2: You want another one? I know you do.
3: The butt lesbians in space, the other side of midnight.
4: Identify as a lesbian, black, female, and some people might call me a little bit masculine. What's your philosophy? Tell me, what does my life look like through your eyes?
1: I don't have any foregone conclusions about you because I don't know you. And I think that's really important. A lot of people will try to pigeonhole you because of your identity. They will say, okay, well, you just said that you were lesbian and that you were black, and that's what I was talking about. So that means that you must support transgenderism because we added the letter onto the flag. That's wrong.
2: I think we get more information about space and unidentified flying objects from lesbians in space than we've gotten so far. I'm not saying we're not going to get more. We may well get more, but I'm saying we haven't really gotten anything so far. Lesbians. Kate Martin, WNBA. Pretty-ish, long blonde hair, big smile, 6 feet tall, very popular. Great. She was dumped by her team in San Francisco, the Golden State. The Golden State team dumped her, the Valkyries.

0: I don't know his stupid name. And it's too bad. She hasn't been picked up yet. I keep waiting for her to be picked up by Indiana, which is where Caitlin Clark is. And Caitlin Clark and Kate are buddies. They worked well together in Iowa. They worked well together on their college team. It was a good partnership. I hope that happens again. I'm Walter Sterling. We've got Mateus Boom Boom from Hollywood with his film report for you. This is Sterling Every Damn Stop.
1: The people of Walmart. Clay County, Florida. Yeah, social media influencer has found himself in a pickle with the law and facing serious charges after he posted a video online claiming to catch a sexual predator in northern Florida. Jake Arnicom is his name. He's 32 years old. Pretty popular on the TikTok. And he has a thing called Dads Against Predators, where, yeah, they're looking for pervy people looking at targeting at dating children and sexually assaulting children. Well, this guy met an apparent, an alleged child molester wannabe at a Walmart. And that was not good for the child molester wannabe. He got beaten up a little bit, slapped around. And it was all, of course, recorded for social media. And that's where the problem comes in, because Jake Carnicom, he's 32 years old. Not that really matters. Anybody who is going after children, predators on children, is okay by me. So, yeah, Clay in Clay County, Carnicom, slapped this guy around, posted online, and then the law came. And they didn't come for the perv. They came for the vigilante. In these days where lawlessness rules everywhere, a lot of citizens have taken it in their own hands. And why are they doing that? It's because they feel powerless to stop the crime around them, and judges are allowing perverts and criminals just to walk free after being arrested. Carnicom's now facing a litany of charges. Could spend a little time behind bars. I think this guy should receive a pardon from the governor of Florida. Ron DeSantis, if you're listening now or a member of your staff, let's drop charges on this guy and let's give him like a day, a proclamation of some sort. I like that, and I like that a lot. For the people of Walmart, I'm Velo Hool, Sterling, every damn night.
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5: CBS News Brief. Police in Laredo, Texas say a Union Pacific Railroad employee has discovered multiple bodies inside a boxcar. Six people are confirmed dead. Temperatures were in the upper 90s when the bodies were found. Laredo is on the U.S.-Mexico border. American passengers on a cruise ship hit by a deadly hantavirus outbreak are coming back to the U.S. where they'll be monitored. Here's CBS's Jerika Duncan.
6: They were evacuated by a specially equipped 747 that flew to the Canary Islands to get them. They were among more than 100 passengers and crew on the ship that anchored off the coast. Global health officials have tried to calm fears about the spread of the disease.
5: Israeli Prime Minister Benjamin Netanyahu tells CBS's 60 Minutes the war with Iran is not over.
7: I think it accomplished a great deal, but it's not over because there's still nuclear material, enriched uranium that has to be taken out of Iran. There is still enrichment sites that have to

0: rattled.
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2: WSVA's local AccuWeather for Harrisonburg and the Shenandoah Valley. Cloudy tonight, a shower and thunderstorm in the area, low 49. Winds will be north-northeast at 4 to 8 miles per hour. Passing shower tomorrow morning, otherwise clouds and not as warm. High Monday at 66. Sunny to partly cloudy on Tuesday, the high 68. Looks like rain on Wednesday, the high 67. I'm AccuWeather forecaster Steve Williams on WSVA.
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0: set up the fact that there's a new horror movie out that caught my attention for a few reasons. It's called A Blind Bargain, and if the title rings a bell with horror fans, it's because of one of Lon Chaney's famous films that is lost today. It no longer exists. It was a 1922 release, and it has the same name, A Blind Bargain. Clever filmmaker Paul Bunnell has revisited the plot of the silent movie, which was based on the book The Octave of Claudius by Barry Payne, and reset it with the look of a 1970s horror slasher exploitation movie. And by shooting it on 35mm film, Bunnell has captured those golden ambers and yellows one associates with the 1970s cinematography, like you might see in movies like Day of the Locust or even Hollywood Horror House, which this reminded me of a great deal. The shots are long and allow you to grasp what's going on in each scene instead of the quick cutting inspired by music videos that seems to be the way most movies are cut together these days. The story? A desperate young man with a drug habit, played by Jake Horowitz, has gotten himself into trouble and needs money and offers his mother, played by Amy Wright, to a physician of dubious morality, Dr. Gruber, played by Crispin Glover. But fail to read the fine print. The doctor's diabolical plans for his mother are not what was promised. Clever horror fans that know movie history will really enjoy what Bunnell has created here, but general audiences may leave scratching their heads, not catching the layered detail and many homages throughout, as in a few shots reminiscent of John Frankenheimer's Seconds, one of the scariest movies I've ever seen. The movie's called A Blind Bargain, and it's playing now at many AMC theaters across the USA. On the opposite side of the spectrum, a movie which opened Friday and which is full of laughs is The Sheep Detectives from Amazon MGM Studios. This was photographed in Ireland and stars Hugh Jackman as George Hardy, a shepherd who reads murder mysteries aloud to his flock of sheep, convinced that though they only bleat appreciatively, they really are able to understand him. When George is found dead, the sheep, who apparently could understand him, suspect foul play and begin to try to solve the mystery of who killed him and why. Not only could they understand him, they were also able to speak, bringing in a great cast of actors voicing in the ovine roles: Patrick Stewart, Regina Hall, Bella Ramsey, Chris O'Dowd, Bryan Cranston, and Julia Louis-Dreyfus. In real human roles, Nicholas Galitzine is a reporter stumbling into the small village to do a story on local color, but gets a hot lead on a murder instead. Molly Gordon is Jackman's daughter, a possible suspect. Nicholas Braun is an inept policeman and bringing just the right amount of elan to the proceedings. Emma Thompson as the late George's attorney. Now, Walter, before you dismiss the concept, the talking sheep actually seem plausibly possible, and they are funny at that. The Sheep Detectives is a clever, fun-for-the-whole-family movie with lots of laughs. Next week on this program, I'll talk about an unsettling new movie that has two unhinged girls on a mad road trip of revenge for what their evil father did to their mother. It's called Is God Is. If you'd like to know more about what I'm up to with special film screenings or listen to other movies I've reviewed, I invite you to find and follow me on Facebook at Matias Bombals Hollywood. That's MATIASBOMBAL'S, Hollywood like the city, Matias Bombals Hollywood on Facebook. So there you have it, Mr. Walter M. Sterling. A look at the two movies that are out in theaters this weekend, A Blind Bargain and the hilarious The Sheep Detectives. I thank you so much for listening in, and to you, Walter, for having me on Sterling every damn Sunday.
1: Detective!
2: Hey, Walter. On tonight's episode of Confessions of a Retired Detective, two NYPD detectives from Brooklyn North Narcotics were placed on modified duty, which means they were relieved of their gun and shields, shortly after viral videos show them punching, kicking, and beating Timothy Brown, a home health care aide not involved in any crime, inside a Cobble Hill liquor store. The man was mistakenly targeted during a drug operation. A sergeant was also played on modified duty. The NYPD disbanded that narcotics module and reassigned six additional detectives, plus a captain and a lieutenant, and launched a broader 90-day review of the narcotics division's policy, tactics, and procedures. I saw the video, and basically

0: NYPD's narcotics division, I sort of have an insight into this. When you're working a buy and bust operation, you have at least one undercover out on the street with several undercovers following him, and they're called ghosts. The primary undercover will approach an individual. He'll exchange money for narcotics. The undercover steps off, and then the ghosts that are watching the transaction will give the description. Now, sometimes after the individual sells drugs to an undercover cop, the ghost will watch him sell to several other individuals, and then the ghost will transmit to the field team those individuals' description. And then what happens is they're told to move in, and the cops start grabbing people. They place them in handcuffs. Now, after they're placed in handcuffs, you have to have what's called a confirmatory ID. So a lot of times the ghosts that are still kind of hanging out on the scene will go, yep, you got the right guy, or nope, you got the wrong guy. Other times they'll have the individuals in handcuffs look up in the air, and a car will drive by with tinted windows, and the undercovers inside will tell you, yeah, that's the guy, or no, that's not the guy. In this particular case, when the detectives moved in to grab this individual who was not involved in any crime, instead of just saying, okay, what's this all about, they would have handcuffed him, brought him outside, and the undercover would have said, nope, that's not him. They would have filled out what's called a UF-250, and they would have sent the man on his way. He could have sued the police department. Sure, he could have. He wouldn't have gotten any money for it. But what did this guy decide to do? He starts fighting with them. And then it turns into a big brawl where somebody could have seriously got injured or cut. So this case is going to play itself out in the courts. I don't know if these cops are going to be cleared of this in this current environment, but if the guy just would have surrendered, there wouldn't have been this big brawl. So for more behind-the-scenes NYPD stories, be sure to check out my new book, NYPD, Behind the Blue Wall of Silence.
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0: Sterling every damn Sunday night. Good evening. I'm Walter Sterling. This is a radio show that's on coast to coast. It's a big radio show. People are shocked by this. I certainly am shocked by this. And I'm also shocked that any show would have this.
1: The lesbians in space, space, space. The other side of midnight.
2: Hey, wait a minute. Are you a broom? Because you've really swept me off of my feet. I'm up. My feet are off the ground.
0: And now a song that will live in your head all night.

Zooey Deschanel, the star of New Girl. You figure she made a lot of money starring in New Girl and the residuals. Yeah, she did okay. But the real money in TV is to write the theme song. That's where the real money is. I've known big deal executive producers who went, I wish I had written the theme song. Zooey's making her money from that theme song. But as each season went on, they played less of it and less of it. Do you remember that? It was very traumatic to many people, like my friend John. He couldn't get over that. And what we learned was that it paid her less. They didn't want to keep paying her all that money. So it paid her less to have less and less of the song. Isn't that fascinating? It's like got to be the most boring thing I've ever said. Let's talk about Kate Martin again. Kate Martin is the WNBA girl, player, woman, who just got dumped by the Valkyries, the San Francisco Valkyries. Now, as you know, I know nothing about sports. I don't really like sports, but I like the WNBA because I can follow it. The hardest thing for me with basketball or football is I can't follow it. I can't track. There's something deeply wrong with my mind, which is why I have to be on the radio. Very sad. And I was talking to a friend who does know about sports, and I said, you know, but she's so pretty and so popular. She's really popular. For them to dump her, big mistake. Here's a new team, brand new team, its first year in existence, trying to build a fan base. And she was a major reason that they would have a fan base. And then they fired her. Very stupid. Basketball, yeah, I don't know if she can play basketball, but I do know that she was very popular. Or, quote, good in the locker room. What does that mean in a lesbian locker room? What does it mean that she was good in the locker room? What does that mean? I said to my friend, she's very pretty. He said, she's lesbian pretty. I'm like, okay. And then he says this other player, Sophia somebody or Sophie somebody, she's girl pretty. But Kate Martin had a girlfriend, and her girlfriend was girl pretty. It was straight pretty, really freaking gorgeous girl. And that lasted about a year, and then they broke up, and now Kate's been fired. All of that's wrong. Hopefully, Indiana will pick up Kate Martin, and then she can be back together with Caitlin Clark. They were meant to be together, right? They were meant to be together. All right, that's all I know about sports. I'm not kidding. I don't know anything else about sports. I know about bowling. I know how you play bowling. I know how to win at that. That's it. It's sad, isn't it? Yeah. Then there was the other sports thing is this Mike Vrabel. And Deanna, whatever her name was. So this Mike Vrabel, NFL coach, Boston. He's married, and he starts having a relationship with a reporter, with a sports reporter. Her name is Diana Rossini. And it turns out that they rented a boat together while Diana Rossini was pregnant. 2021, months before she welcomed her first child, Rossini and Vrabel did exactly that for 2 or 3 hours in June of 2021 when he was still coaching Tennessee. And she was reporting about him on ESPN. Can you imagine? Could you imagine?

In an inappropriate relationship between a reporter and a player in an NFL team, I can't, or a college team. Can you imagine that? Oh my God, no, that would be horrible. What it shows is them renting a boat together. And what it has shown later is the two of them sitting poolside. Well, if you're on the road, if you're a business person on the road, you know that you make friends with other people on the road with you. There may have been nothing to that relationship beyond sitting at the pool or renting a boat or doing something to kill boredom, the endless boredom of being on the road to do business. And she was pregnant. Forgive me. She was seven months pregnant. How much was going to be going on? Let's be reasonable here. Let's be reasonable. I'm Walter Sterling, and this is Sterling Every Damn Sunday Night.

0: 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We are WSVA.
1: As America marks its 250th anniversary, the story of our nation isn't just found in history books. It's found right here at home.
2: Unlike some parts of the South where loyalists and patriots fought neighbors, here in the Shenandoah Valley, disputes were often resolved through local courts and community arbitration. 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Community leaders pushed cooperation to keep trade and farming intact. Unity was preserved because survival and productivity mattered more than political purity.
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2: Automotive Museum shared the ticket they got in the mail from the New York City Police Department of Finance. They sent a $50 ticket after they say Knight Rider's kit vehicle went 11 miles over the speed limit. The museum says the New York City official system must have connected the novelty plates in the picture to the car. The Volo Museum shared a picture of their security footage with CBS News Chicago. It's dated at the exact time of that speeding ticket, shows the car parked there. The museum tells us they requested a hearing about the ticket.
3: The Devil Wears Prada 2 edged out Mortal Kombat 2 at the North American box office this weekend. Studio estimates Sunday show Prada 2 sold $43 million in tickets in its second weekend. Christopher Cruz, CBS News.
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5: WSVA's local AccuWeather for Harrisonburg and the Shenandoah Valley. Cloudy tonight, a shower and thunderstorm in the area, low 49. Winds will be north-northeast at 4 to 8 miles per hour. Passing shower tomorrow morning, otherwise clouds and not as warm. The high Monday at 66. Sunny to partly cloudy on Tuesday, the high 68. Looks like rain on Wednesday, the high 67. I'm AccuWeather forecaster Steve Williams on WSVA.
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8: From Maine to Sacramento, this is weather for Sterling every damn Sunday night. I am meteorologist Dr. Dave Iser. Happy Mom's Day, everybody. Aside from that, a cold front originating in Canada will extend from the northeast to the southern plains tonight, producing scattered rain showers from Maine to the Gulf coastal states with heavier thunderstorms along the southernmost reaches. The threat of heavy rains lessens tomorrow, but we'll still have plenty of clouds remaining. A drier and slightly warmer weather is expected by the middle and end of the work week. The western third of the country will be relatively quiet, except for the possibility of record high temperatures tomorrow. I'll have more on that in my next report. This is meteorologist Dr. Dave Iser with weather reports at 6 and 36 past every hour, only right here on Sterling every damn Sunday night.

every Sunday night as we drive across the country in our 18-wheeler, I am endlessly shocked at the horrible deal the federal government has given our truckers. Our truckers are, you have no idea how regulated they are. It's stunning how regulated truckers are. Absolutely stunning. They have wacky rules for truckers. It says they can drive so much, so many miles, so many hours, whatever it is. But then they must stop for a 30-minute break or a one-hour break. They must stop. What does that mean? It means they have to stop wherever they are. It could be 7:30 in the morning, in the middle of downtown traffic, and by law, federal law, they have to stop. One, good luck finding a parking spot. You know the trouble you have. Imagine having an 18-wheeler in a downtown anywhere in America having to stop. Then, now you're sitting there in your truck. You can't leave it. People could borrow things from the truck unless you totally secure it. You might need breakfast. You might be a very long way away from a place to get, you know, not every place has a Waffle House. Most of America's horrible. And there are no Waffle Houses available.

There are also places, roadside attractions, roadside convenience places that don't allow truckers. Did you know that? There are many places don't allow an 18-wheeler to pull in and park. Then you're thinking, well, once they get to where they have to go to unload the truck, they can just pull up to a dock and unload the truck. Well, yeah, unless it's a dock with like three bays and there are 10 trucks sitting there, who gets to go first? Well, that is quite a political challenge among truckers. 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I have an email. 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I answer my emails. Have you watched your Friends and Neighbors, the John Hamm series, the new John Hamm series? I guess it's on HBO or Netflix. It's one of the better ones. It's one of the better ones. It's really good. The latest episode was about his father's funeral, his father dying. It's going to win every Emmy. Just the camera work is going to win every Emmy. It's very impressive. And they finally came up with, you know who they are. They finally came up with a role for John Hamm that's as good as Mad Men. It's basically his role for Mad Men. Now he's living in the suburbs with a different wife. Same suburbs. Actually, it is the same suburbs, but a different wife. And once again, two kids, a boy and a girl. You realize that on the original Mad Men, there was a girl, and you know who that was, and she's gone on to be a star. But there was also a boy. We never heard from him. Interestingly, that role was changed several times. The actor playing the boy, that was changed several times. But nobody was messing with Sally, the girl who played Sally. What the heck's her name? Who played Sally on Mad Men? A great actress, has gone on to play Sabrina, the teenage witch. A sure sign of success among teenage women actresses. Now she's doing more cutting-edge things. You know, they get to a point in life where they want to be featured in Nylon magazine, and that require or Interview magazine, that requires more cutting edge business. But the women in your Friends and Neighbors are spectacular. It includes Olivia Munn, who's married or boyfriend is John Delaney, the funniest man who ever lived when he's straight, and he's they have a baby now. But Olivia Munn is hot as hell, gorgeous, and there she is with John Hamm, and with that annoying guy who played the prince. You know, the guy who played the prince. Anyway, it's a great series. I urge you to take a look at it. I'm still trying to get over the fact that with the UFO files that were dumped last week, that there's nothing there. We're still dealing with the fact that there's nothing there. Then in Houston, the wife of the wealthy restaurateur, they were all killed. He killed himself, he killed her, and their two young children. You can't even conceive of how anybody could do this. You know this story, right? Terrible story. The wife of a wealthy Texas restaurateur who was murdered alongside her two children, she made a haunting social media post before her husband killed them in a murder-suicide. Thy Mitchell, she was murdered. And this is what she did. Just 10 days before she was gunned down, she made a video, posted a video on Instagram, and the video says the couple could be seen standing together with the text reading, quote, "He thinks we will grow old together. He will, but I'm Asian." Now, we don't know what that means, except that it's haunting. Does it mean that Asians die sooner? That's not true. Or that she's going to leave him, going to divorce him? I don't know. But can you imagine, you know, who's going to say, yes, he was right to do that? That's the worst thing you could do. The go to hell. Don't pass go. Goes directly to hell. Kills himself and he kills his two kids and his wife. What happens in your brain that makes that okay? What drugs, what alcohol made that okay? Yes, of course he had money trouble. They always have money trouble. But people who have money trouble don't automatically kill people or commit suicide. Money trouble. Hey, listen, you have money trouble?

0: listens to the radio on a Sunday night? I bet you do. Let me give you this important tip as somebody who's had money trouble. It passes. It's just money. It passes. You owe them a lot of money. He's a restaurateur. He probably owed the mob money for tablecloths and window protection. And they were going to come to get him. But the odds of them actually coming to get him were very small. Just my hunch. But that's not the way to go. It doesn't work. It doesn't solve any problems. It may take you out of your pain, but there's so many other ways to get out of your pain and to deal with the money. To deal with the money. All right, I'm Walter Sterling. 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

You know, it's Sunday night. Strippers on the Loose is coming up. Mother's Day is an interesting problem, isn't it? Nobody ever talks about this. First of all, I've always felt if I had had a bad mother, if this would trigger me, if Mother's Day would just remind me of terrible things. There's an assumption with Mother's Day, which is that all mothers are wonderful and charming. They're not. A lot of mothers drink too much. A lot of mothers drink too much. And some mothers drink too much. It's very, the founder of Mother's Day, a woman, did it because she felt there needed to be a formal day of celebration for the great moms in America. After a couple of years, she made an appeal that it be toned down. She just wanted it to be a card and a thank you. She didn't want it to be a $100,000 gift. She didn't want it to be a $1,000 dinner. She thought it had gone way too far, which I find interesting that the woman who invented it thought it had gone way too far. I have found with Mother's Day that usually we miss. Unless the kid makes a drawing, paints something, usually we miss. We get it wrong. You know, the gift isn't right. It's not the right size. And then I have a spiritual problem spending that much money for flowers when a week earlier or a week later, they're not going to be that much. I find it really difficult to spend that much money for flowers. And again, I get it wrong. Oh, she doesn't really like those, or she didn't want that color rose. I find it to be a challenge. It never seems to work out. I had a Jersey mother, and it's fascinating to me when I hear whining about women should be more in charge of this, there should be more women CEOs, women should be more in charge. I'm sorry, I grew up in a matriarchy, not a patriarchy. I grew up in New Jersey, where the women are in charge, maybe true where you live. Women, where I lived, absolutely were in charge. They decided where you sit. Women decide where men sit. Women decide where men sit. Just sit over there. I got you this chair. Sit here. No, you can't sit in that room. Now, mind you, his name is on the house, but he can't sit in that room. Just stay out of there. I don't want you sitting there. Women decide where men sit. Every day is Mother's Day where I grew up. The women were absolutely in charge. If there was trouble, all the mothers would get together or get on the phone, and they would discuss the trouble, whatever it is. Each mother where I grew up had at least one powerful friend. Where I grew up, the most powerful friend was the produce manager at ShopRite. That's the most powerful person in New Jersey. Oh, we got you some beautiful melons. Mrs. Sterling, beautiful melons. Do you want these now or later? Most powerful person in New Jersey, produce manager, ShopRite. But every mother I knew somebody, the head rabbi, the Monsignor, the chief mechanic, the best doctor this, the best doctor that. They all knew somebody. And when there was a problem, they'd get together. They would talk to each other and make a decision. Why don't you, Charlotte, why don't you take care of this? And Charlotte would take care of this. It was never, hey, Mike, would you? No, Mike was never given anything to do. Mike was told to just sit over there and don't get involved. That's what Mike was told. Sit over there and don't get involved. That's what he was told. The fathers had no say. They were in charge of nothing. And their work was critiqued. Well, how did you do the lawn like this? Their work was critiqued. And that's the environment in which I grew up. The women were in charge. The men were told where to sit. That was the deal. Therefore, Mother's Day is tricky because Mom was always in charge. And then I always think about people who may not have had my mom, who may have had a problematic mom, and I feel bad for them having to sit through Mother's Day. Walter Sterling, every damn Sunday. Satoshi Yakimoto. Satoshi Yakimoto. Walter Sterling, greetings. Satoshi Yakimoto. That is the hot new sneaker. Vans, a store on Fifth Avenue in New York yesterday. There were riots outside Vans
people camped out for

0: 2 days waiting for the Satoshi Yakamoto sneaker. Now, I haven't even seen a picture of it. You probably know about it. If you have kids, I'm sure you know about it. If you have kids, it proves there's no licensing involved with children. How did that happen? How could you have been involved with children? Clearly, nothing was authorized. Satoshi Yakamoto. I can't imagine waiting for a piece of clothing by sleeping outside the store for a day or two. Can you imagine that? No, I don't think any of us would do that. Satoshi Yakamoto. I do know that people did wait outside the Apple store for the first iPhones. And a very good rich friend of mine appeared at my office with one of those phones the day that they came out. And I looked at him and I said, "You got one of these phones?" "I got 10 of them," he said. And I'm like, "Wow, you waited in line?" "No, I had George wait in line for me." I said, it was an employee of his. I said, "You made George stand in line outside the store to get you an iPhone, and I'm grateful for the iPhone. Don't be wild." And then he taught me a lesson in rich guy life. He said, "I did not tell him to stand outside the store. I paid him to stand outside the store." Went, "Oh." I also said to him once, "How are you going to get that? How are you going to deal with that when you're on an airplane?" It was probably not a good idea for him to have alcohol on airplane flights. I said, "You know, when do you drink?" He said, "Every time I get on a plane, but I don't have to." Like, "Well, it's going to be tough." I said, "How are you going to make sure you don't drink on the plane?" And he said, "I will tell them not to put alcohol on the jet." And I had to think a second. I'm like, okay, it's a whole different way to think. A whole different view of the world. But there is a flip to it. One time he was complaining about his day, the challenges of his work day. And I said to him, "Well," "Well, you know, you're not at a FedEx loading dock. You're not at a UPS loading dock having to fill trucks." And he said to me, "Walter, don't ever say anything like that to me. Don't compare my challenges with somebody loading trucks. They have a hard job. I have a hard job. It creates an equal amount of stress." And there it is, the arrogance of anybody to belittle the work of a billionaire, that suddenly because he has $1 billion, it should be spread to everyone. Somebody has a penthouse apartment, he should allow people in it. That clown mayor in New York, that clownish mayor, telling rich guys that how dare they be rich. Meanwhile, he came from a rich family, a successful family. Oh, yeah, he did. And he has I'm like, why don't you set an example? The mayor of New York has a magnificent mansion. It's called Gracie Mansion. Why does...
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4: News brief, a special plane is heading to the U.S. with Americans who are on a cruise ship hit by a deadly outbreak of the hantavirus. The WHO's Tedros Ghebreyesus.
5: When I say not worry, it doesn't mean there are no issues here, but it means we can handle it and it can be handled.
4: Israeli Prime Minister Benjamin Netanyahu tells CBS's 60 Minutes the war in Iran isn't over, but he wants the American military commitment to end.
6: I want to draw down to zero the American financial support, the financial component of the military cooperation that we have.
4: HHS Secretary Robert F. Kennedy Jr. said

0: antidepressants are risky. On CBS's Face the Nation, former FDA Commissioner Dr. Scott Gottlieb said patients should get their medical advice from their doctor, not Kennedy.
1: There is a period of time that patients need to be weaned off these drugs. They can be successfully weaned off these drugs if they want to be, and there's alternatives that could be effective for their mental health. But nobody should just stop these drugs.
0: CBS News Brief. I'm Christopher Cruz.
2: WSVA's local AccuWeather for Harrisonburg and the Shenandoah Valley. Cloudy tonight, a shower and thunderstorm in the area, low 49. Winds will be north-northeast at 4 to 8 miles per hour. Passing shower tomorrow morning, otherwise clouds and not as warm. The high Monday at 66. Sunny to partly cloudy on Tuesday, the high 68. Looks like rain on Wednesday, the high 67. I'm AccuWeather forecaster Steve Williams on WSVA.
3: As America marks its 250th anniversary, the story of our nation isn't just found in history books. 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
4: In 1781, British General Charles Cornwallis recognized the Shenandoah Valley as a critical lifeline for American troops. British troops and loyalist raiding parties burned crops, seized livestock, and disrupted travel routes. Yet Shenandoah Valley residents rebuilt quickly, continuing to smuggle supplies east to the Continental Army. Their resilience helped sustain the revolutionary struggle at a time when defeat still seemed possible.
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7: From Maine to Sacramento, this is weather for Sterling Every Damn Sunday Night. I am meteorologist Dr. Dave Iser. For the West, a warming trend will continue through tomorrow, with night and morning low clouds restricted to the Pacific coastal areas and adjacent valleys. Tomorrow will be the hottest day of the week, with temperatures 10 to 20 degrees above normal. So we're going to see widespread areas of 80s and 90s, and then we're going to see 100 to 110 and possibly even higher. In fact, we do have an extreme heat warning that has been issued by the National Weather Service until 8 p.m. tomorrow night for the desert areas. Record high temperatures are certainly possible. Then, cooling with a deepening marine layer through the end of the work week as an area of low pressure approaches the west coast from the Pacific. For Sacramento specifically, sunny and hot tomorrow with a high temperature near 96 degrees. Tuesday, still in the 90s, then 80s for the rest of the week. Overnight lows will be near 60 degrees. By the end of the week, we'll see mid to upper 50 degrees overnight. So at least it cools off some during the overnight hours. But please be careful if you're going to be outside during the hottest part of the day, if you're anywhere close to the desert. This is meteorologist Dr. Dave Iser with Weather Report 6 and 36 past every hour, only right here on Sterling Every Damn Sunday Night.

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Now, it helps me, by the way, if you listen live. I can't explain it. I don't understand it. But it helps me if you listen on the stream. I don't get it. I really don't get it. It's not like I'm pretending not to get it. There's so many things I pretend not to get, but then I do, like you. I mean, how many times have you been at work or in a situation where you just pretend not to? Oh, that's right. With your significant other, with your wife. I have been married a very long time. And the reason I have been married a very long time,

is I live my marriage on a need-to-know basis. Perhaps you can relate. I don't get involved. I know this sounds impossible, but I don't get involved with my marriage. Do you? I mean, really? Do you get involved with your marriage? It's left up to the other when they talk to their sister-in-law, or, for example, when they talk to your sister-in-law, or when they talk to your sister-in-law, that's when your marriage is churned. That's when the wheel, the donkey wheel on Lost gets turned, is when your wife talks to her sister for a very long time. And they talk a very long time, and the result is you get a new coffee table or the rug is taken out. I had a whole second floor of, this is true, I had a whole second floor of wall-to-wall carpet, and then I came home one day and it was all removed. My sister and I thought it would be better without it. Now, I know a few things about hardwood floors. Not a lot. I'm not an expert like you. But I know enough to know that a hardwood floor without a carpet is a dust magnet. And sure enough, everywhere I look now, I see dust, dust bunnies everywhere. And I was right, but I can't say that. Because in order for me to be right, my wife would have to admit she's wrong. Is that going to be happening? Do you realize like 80% of women, like 4,000 women were asked, would you rather admit you're wrong or go to jail? And over 80% of them said, I'd rather go to jail. And it was a serious survey by a serious university. Amazing. Amazing. The, it's what I learned quickly, and this is where guys screw up. Gentlemen, if you want to stay married and not go through the pain of a divorce or put your children through the pain of a divorce, this is all you have to do. And you need to do it before the wedding. You have no say. You must concede the rest of your life to your wife. Your wife is going to decide things like where your kids are going to go to school, where you're going to live, where you're going to go on vacation, what car you're going to drive. She's going to decide all of that. What do you get to decide? You get to decide how to solve the war in Iran, our problems with Israel, what to do with the United Nations. You get to decide the big stuff. But your wife, she gets to decide where your kids go to school, where you're going to live, what you're going to drive, you know, little things. And you just have to concede that. That's how it's going to go. It's not going to go any different. I learned that very quickly. And once I learned it, oh, you want the chair here? You want the mirror there? No, we've had no problems. We've had no problems. Now, there could be problems that live in my head, but those are, what are those? My problems. Those are my problems. Also notice, too, on Mother's Day, do people in the family ever look at Dad and say, how are you doing? How are you feeling? How is this working out for you? Is your job good? Does that conversation ever happen? No. On Mother's Day, we recognize that we ask Mom how she's doing. How are you feeling? Do we need to go to the doctor? Do you have everything you need for X? That's how it goes, right? It's very different. Let me just look at my rundown, make sure I'm working in the right time frame, you know, because my life's a challenge. Oh, we're good. Short jingle break, and we have Dr. Dave's weather at 36 past the hour. It's a full radio show. It's a full radio show. I love the story about the bird guy, the bird watcher, who got the hentavirus. The hentavirus. If you remember on the X-Files, Cancer Man explained that there is no God, that there's only aliens. And he explained that the very first alien being on Earth was the hentavirus, the scary virus that now we're being told is killed two people on a boat. Well, the hentavirus, possibly the very first virus to come here from an alien force, that virus,

0: That explains how our society works. Cancer Man on the X-Files explained to an alien, how dare you give them hope? The alien had made a mistake. There was a mass shooting. He walked around the people who had been shot, touched their bullet wounds, and they healed instantly. Instantly. This was well known to the secret government, and the secret government went out to get him and put him in jail and kill him. Cancer Man was sent to kill him because he was a rogue alien, a shape-shifting rogue alien. And Cancer Man wouldn't have that.
1: You presume to dictate duty to me? Have you any idea what the cost of your actions is? What their effect might be? Who are you to give them hope? We give them happiness. And they give us authority.
0: William B. Davis, the great William B. Davis, brilliant actor and a great guy. Believe it or not, this is not bragging. This is, I'm as stunned as anybody else. He was in that scene with Roy Thinnes, William B. Davis and Roy Thinnes. And my wife and I fell in love over that scene. How does that happen? Nobody falls in love over sci fiction. You know, they fall in love with Sleepless in Seattle. We didn't fall in love with that. We fell in love with this stupid scene. It was the most brilliant scene I'd ever witnessed on television. Cancer Man and Roy Thinnes arguing over how we run, how the aliens control the planet. And I got in touch with both of them, and I asked them if they would come and recreate the scene at our club. And they did. I couldn't freaking believe it. And then we were so stupid, nobody recorded it.
1: You presume to dictate duty to me? Have you any idea what the cost of your actions is? What their effect might be? Who are you to give them hope? We give them happiness. And they give us authority.
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5: This is WSVA. Yeah.

my book author Thea Landon. Let me tell you a late night story for Midnight Misfits. Here's an excerpt from my book, Conquering the Skies. At their destination, Ash groped around for the doorknob and nudged the door open with his hip. It closed behind them, and he set her down on the floor and spun her around by the waist to face him. Dim wall sconces around the perimeter of the room cast him in a warm glow, highlighting the tender affection in his eyes. "If you'll indulge me in a rare, serious moment," he said, "you've made me the luckiest man in the universe today. No matter what happens from here on out, there's nothing the two of us can't handle together." Geneva caressed the side of his face. This was one of the, if not the, most amazing day of my life. And I know even better ones lay ahead of us. He inched forward, pressing his body alongside hers. Bracing her palms on his sturdy chest, she tilted her face upward in anticipation of his kiss. Before their lips made contact, however, someone knocked on the door. "It's unlocked," Ash called. Marcus appeared in the doorway, toting a small wheeled suitcase. The faint light from the hall silhouetted his slender frame as he watched them from several feet away. Despite the shadows, Geneva could recognize every familiar detail down to the hunger in his stare, and she drew in a sharp breath as she realized how much she wanted him, how much she wanted both of them. "I didn't mean to intrude," he said, interrupting her thoughts. "I figured you'd assume I'd be here shortly." "You're not intruding." She extended her hand toward him, beckoning him inside. "We got here just a moment ago." "I wouldn't have blamed

Do you if you'd gotten started without me. He set down his luggage beside a wooden dresser and joined them in the center of the room. As it's your special day, we can celebrate any way you'd like tonight. Without leaving Ash's embrace, she half turned toward Marcus, tugging at the collar of his button-down shirt and using it to pull him closer. Her other hand remained on Ash's chest, above his heart. Glancing back and forth between them, she burst out in a fit of giggles. "What's so funny?" Marcus asked. She let her hand skim down his side until it rested at his waist. "All this time, and I still can't figure out how to decide which one of you to kiss." He joined in her laughter. "A dilemma with which I am quite familiar." Ash's hand also drifted lower, and he gave her hip a mischievous squeeze. "I'm with Marcus on this one. You're in charge tonight." "Me?" she scoffed. "The one who's infamous for her inability to make decisions?" "It's all worked out for the best so far, don't you think?" Marcus steered her back toward her husband. "Why don't you continue what you were doing before I arrived? I'll figure it out." Geneva allowed Ash to guide her lips to his. Their tongues tangled together, engaging in sweet spirals and probing explorations. As they resumed their prior kiss, another set of lips floated across her bare shoulder. Marcus swept her hair to one side from behind and continued along his path to the side of her neck. While Ash held her in place with one gentle palm cradling each side of her face, Marcus's hands glided down her body, coming to rest at the swell of her hips. They didn't linger for long, though, as they slipped around to her stomach. While he continued to pepper faint kisses along her skin, his hands rose to cup her chest, skimming over the silky fabric of her dress. His strong fingers sank into her flesh. A whimper strained in her throat, but Ash refused to relent, preventing her from speaking. Marcus continued to fondle and knead, and his teeth grazed the sensitive spot at the juncture between her neck and shoulder. She jolted, and he let out a low chuckle near her ear. Though her options for movement were limited, she rolled her hips backward, lengthening the connection between them. She longed to reach for him, to tear his pants away and reacquaint herself with every detail of him. But the two men kept her trapped between them. He abandoned her heaving chest, and she grumbled at the loss of contact, though the sound was stifled by Ash's fervent kiss. Marcus's fingers found the top of the zipper at the back of her dress and tugged at it. The deliberate scratch as he dragged the zipper down inch by painstaking inch echoed in her ears, and she shuddered at his feathery touch as he pushed the straps down her arms. "Oh, unfortunately, I think I need to stop here for tonight, but you know you can always have more." That was an excerpt from my book, Conquering the Skies, which is available at Amazon on Kindle Unlimited. I'm smutty book author Thea Landon for Sterling every damn night.

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2: 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It's 12 o'clock. This is CBS News on the Hour, your home for original reporting. I'm Christopher Cruz in Washington. Health officials in the U.S. tonight said one of the 17 American passengers evacuated from a cruise ship in the Canary Islands has tested positive for the hantavirus, but isn't showing any symptoms. Three passengers have died. Here's CBS's Jerika Duncan.
3: They were evacuated by a specially equipped 747 that flew to the Canary Islands to get them. They were among more than 100 passengers and crew on the ship that anchored off the coast. Global health officials have tried to calm fears about the spread of the disease.
2: The charter flight is due to arrive in Omaha, Nebraska early Monday morning, where the passengers will be examined at a federally funded quarantine facility at the University of Nebraska. The UN says 34 million people in Sudan are in urgent need of aid. On CBS's Face of the Nation, the head of Save the Children, Jonty Sirripto, says people are taking extraordinary steps to escape the country.
4: I spoke to a colleague of mine who had to walk with her 16-year-old daughter. The daughter was threatened. She fought. I mean, I saw the scars on her face. She fought to help her daughter, to keep her daughter alive and safe. And then she did get out and was essentially rescued by somebody. So this one had a somewhat happy ending, but so many don't have that.
2: The remains of an American soldier missing during military exercises in Morocco have been recovered in the Atlantic Ocean. 27-year-old Lieutenant Kendrick Lamont Key Jr. was found by a Moroccan military search team. CBS's Chris Livesay on what led to the death.
5: Defense officials tell us they were off duty on a hike when one soldier is believed to have fallen off a cliff into the surf below. Other soldiers witnessed the fall and attempted a rescue but could not reach the service member. A second soldier jumped in the water but struggled to return to shore, so a third jumped in. Only the third soldier made it out.
2: Search efforts continue for the second missing soldier. Republicans and Democrats are engaged in a political battle over redistricting, and one party has the edge, says CBS's Aaron Navarro.
6: The battle over redistricting is swinging in Republicans' favor, giving them a built-in advantage to retain control of the House, despite President Trump's record low approval rating.
2: The president's Religious Liberty Commission will soon release its recommendations, and rejecting the concept of separation of church and state is reported to be high on the agenda.
7: Its chairman, Texas Lieutenant Governor Dan Patrick.
8: The separation of church and state is the biggest lie that's been told in America since our founding.
7: The priorities are increased religious expression in public schools and other public settings, more public money for religious organizations.
2: CBS's Michael Toscano. This is CBS News.
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10: Carpal tunnel syndrome, heart failure that doesn't improve with common medicines. 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
1: A Hall of Famer, four-time WNBA champion, and five-time Olympic gold medalist is getting another title.
2: Under a bill approved by the Connecticut legislature, basketball legend Sue Bird will share the state bird designation every March with the longtime title holder, the American Robin.
3: To Sue, first nail, boom!
2: As heard in WNBA highlights, Bird played for the Seattle Storm for 19 seasons. But before that, she led the University of Connecticut to two national titles and is beloved in the state. Bird says she's honored. Heather Bosch, CBS News, Seattle.
1: Authorities in California say they have not found the remains of Kristen Smart after finishing their search of a home tied to the man convicted of killing her. The San Luis Obispo County Sheriff's Office says it completed a search of the house in the central coast town of Arroyo Grande. Christopher Cruz, CBS News.
4: 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How exactly is the drought impacting local farms? Plus, we'll talk about trends in the Virginia climate and how farmers are seeing some relief from a $31 million distribution by Farm Credit. That's the Valley Farm Forum, Tuesday morning, May 12th, during the 9 o'clock hour, only on WSVA.
5: WSVA's local AccuWeather for Harrisonburg and the Shenandoah Valley. Overnight, a shower and thunderstorm, low 49. Winds north-northeast at 4 to 8 miles per hour. Monday, a passing shower or two. Otherwise, clouds and not as warm. A high Monday at 66. Tuesday, sunny to partly cloudy with a high 68. Clouds and showers, breezy day on Wednesday. A high Wednesday afternoon at 67. I'm AccuWeather forecaster Steve Williams on WSVA.
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7: T-Wolves even their series with the Spurs, 114-109 out of the Target Center. Anthony Edwards dumping 36 points on the Spurs. Boy, that's a great Mother's Day present for the people in Minnesota. While the Knicks, in the meantime, blow out the 76ers, they win that series with a sweep, 4-zip, 144-114. There you have it. Some great hoop action on Mother's Day. Happy Mother's Day, the tail end of it, to those who are mothers of all sorts. I'm Kate Delaney. What a weekend it was. First, we swing into the rundown here on America Tonight. Yeah, we got a hantavirus update. One American testing positive, another symptomatic. We're going to dive into that. Plus, the Iran war. The president calls Iran's latest response totally unacceptable because we keep hearing about the possibility of, wow, maybe there's going to be an agreement. But the president announced that, no, this is not what we want to see. So do the math on the 28 days and where we are. And let me catch you up on a couple of other things. The Israeli Defense Forces on Sunday conducted strikes throughout the day on a whole bunch of areas in southern Lebanon. They said they targeted Hezbollah infrastructure. The strikes come as some of those talks are scheduled between Israel and Lebanon and Washington later this week. What's the death toll there? The Lebanese Minister of Health released what their updated death toll is from the strikes. They say 2,800 killed, 8,700 wounded. Where did the totally unacceptable come from? Well, most of the news that breaks, and this broke late in the afternoon on Sunday, comes from a social media post, of course, Truth Social, where the president often responds to things, and he said in giant letters, totally unacceptable. He just read the response from Iran's so-called representatives. He said, I don't like it. Thank you for your attention to this matter. Boom, that's it. That's what he put on Truth Social. So that response comes after Iranian state media reported late on Sunday that Tehran had sent its response to the U.S. proposed text outlining a possible end to the ongoing war. And that response was sent through Pakistani mediators. So right now, once again, nothing has shifted there except for this. U.S.

0: Sent Command said, you know, Central Command said in a post on X on Sunday that the number of commercial vessels redirected by the U.S. blockade against Iran is now up to 61, three more than the previous update that, of course, was given on Saturday. CENTCOM says that more than 20 warships are enforcing the blockade. So four commercial vessels have been disabled by U.S. forces. So you're up to date on that. And, of course, we know what we're talking about with the Strait of Hormuz and the effect that that's had on the world's oil supply. All right, let's dive into the Hanta virus at the top here, too. As I said, one American tested positive, another symptomatic, and that's according to the HHS here, you know. So they're saying passengers on board the MV Handeis cruise ship that began disembarking on Sunday morning in the Canary Islands, where they were transferred to charter flights back to their home countries. The number of confirmed and probable cases of this Hanta virus on board the ship has risen to 9, including 2 people confirmed to have, we know, died from the virus. One person who is suspected to have died from the virus, 17 U.S. citizens on the ship coming back to the U.S. As of Sunday, it is that one passenger positive for the virus. That's according to our Department of Health and Human Services. The passenger who tested positive for the virus will be transported to the Nebraska Biocontainment Union, a unit, upon getting home. And I think that passenger is now home. So this is awful what's happened on board this ship. And it's raised the awareness of, you know, hantavirus. What is it? How does it spread? And it can cause, we know, serious illness and death. And it can spread from person to person, but it is rare. And it is only one subtype from South America that will happen, that you can do from person to person. So really wild, like I said, what's happened on that ship. We keep talking about Iran, and where we are with Iran. And I'm going back to that because Chris Wright on a Mother's Day Sunday, part of the talking heads, the swirl, I call it, of political conversation that happens on cable and it happens and it happens on the networks. So Chris Wright said this. He was on NBC. He said this about what is happening in the Iran situation from his point of view.
1: I don't think we've heard a clear resolution from Iran yet. Given the state of the government in Iran, things just move slowly. Communications are difficult. There are multiple factions. This is a regime under serious stress.
0: And he was also asked, of course, about gas prices. There were a lot of people on Mother's Day that went to visit their mothers. And we know that gas is not cheap. Gas has gone up across the board. Could be a lot higher depending on where you live. We've gone through and picked apart the various places where we know it's super, super high. And here's what he said about gas prices.
1: Again, I can't predict the price of energy in the short term or even the medium term, but what we're doing is ending a 47-year conflict. Iran has fought death to the United States for 47 years, death to Israel. And as we saw when the conflict broke out, they attacked all of their neighbors in the Middle East that had no involvement in the conflict whatsoever. If you have a hostile, unstable power like that, you simply cannot allow them to have nuclear weapons. That was a consensus opinion all my adult life. I'm shocked to see Democrats come out of the woodwork now, somehow not worried about Iran getting nuclear weapons.
0: The national average for regular gas, gallon of it, is $4.52. Interesting fact, lowest state average, Oklahoma, $3.95. Highest state average, California, $6.15. Dig around, look for places that are offering discounts for rewards and all that kind of thing, because that's happening at a lot of stations, depending on whether it's a club like a Sam's Club, etc., or even convenience stores. John Pistol, formerly from the TSA, talked about what happened on Frontier Airlines. It's a really crazy story on Friday night.

0: rapid out of Denver, a flight that was headed to LAX. Somebody was walking across the runway, and the airline, of course, plowed over him, killed him. He was sucked into the engine, and he breached the airport, it looks like. Here's what he said.
1: It is a huge field, if you will, with multiple runways and miles of security perimeter fencing.
0: Yeah, so of course, if you've ever been there, it is. He's right. You feel like you're almost in the middle of nowhere because you're not really that close to the city. And this person, you can see it, the video shows you where the plane just couldn't have avoided him, just smashed into him. Happened at 11 o'clock in the evening. There were 224 passengers and 7 crew on board that Frontier airline. The person was struck and partially consumed by one of the engines, like I described it. This was that flight taking off from Denver to LAX. Wow.
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was Mother's Day, so I think it's awesome. I saw a lot of people that were jamming up some of the restaurants to go to brunch and do all those kinds of wonderful things you do to celebrate mom. As somebody who was very close to their mother, lost my mother 10 years ago to cancer, we always think about her, and it was a great, big, wonderful day for my family as we were celebrating my nephew graduating from the University of South Florida, where I watched over 500 get their degrees. And it'd been a while since I'd been at one of the ceremonies.

And it's just so inspiring to see, you know, they had the oldest person who had gotten a degree was in their 70s. They went back to school and they had graduated with honors. There was another graduate who had said that, I thought about going to college when I was 18. I just didn't have it. I just didn't think I could do it. I didn't, you know, the money, everything. And I went into the Coast Guard and I loved it. And then I got out, you know, I did it for 10 years. And when I got out, I went to school and it was scary. And then he graduated and had high honors. And hearing the stories, I mean, it was just wonderful. So an opportunity, because over the weekend on Mother's Day weekend, there were a lot of colleges that celebrated students of all sorts getting all kinds of degrees with all kinds of obstacles, monetary obstacles, physical obstacles, what some would say age obstacles, whatever it is. And just a huge congratulations to all of them. I couldn't be a prouder aunt. How about some applause for everybody who got those degrees from all colleges of all sorts, right? Yeah. It's like trade schools. You know, it's not easy to go through a trade school, and a lot of people, and it's smart, are going to trade school when you have the aptitude for it, you want to do it, you want to learn a trade. I mean, bravo, same thing. Whatever it is, it's that life of learning in some way, and that's what I realized when I was sitting there and saw what a wonderful, wonderful thing. All right, things that you missed maybe over the weekend, and it included that... you know, it was, again, another weekend, I mentioned this, where people were traveling, and so there was lots of conversations about gas. And I said this, the best thing you can do when you're pinched in any way, ask a bunch of questions. Ask people, go to the gasbuddy.com, find out where you can get the best deal on gas in your area, because it does vary. I've seen this where, hey, where I live, it can be 15 cents more in one place than it is in another place. So find the better place to go. Same thing with food prices, because, of course, food prices are changing depending on how things are being delivered. So it's the same thing. Look around and find the best place where you can get the best deal and figure out that way, you know, around it. All right, this does happen. We haven't heard things like this in a while, although it is, trust me, it is happening. I've talked to enough people at the border, and I know enough people in the Border Patrol that deal with this. But six people were found dead on Sunday inside a Union Pacific cargo train in Texas City along the southern border. The bodies were found in a train, a cargo box in Laredo, Texas. It happened like 3:30 in the afternoon when they uncovered that. And of course, Laredo lies on the border between Mexico and the U.S. Union Pacific operates across the border and is the only railroad that services all the points into Mexico. Did you know that? Temperatures on Sunday were in the low to mid 90s. They haven't released much on how the people died or the, you know, the genders, the ages, and, you know, all of that. But it's obviously a terrible, terrible thing. And Union Pacific, of course, is working along with anyone in law enforcement to investigate what happened there, because we know there are a lot of people that are taken advantage of. There are a lot of people that are trafficked, and when they can get them on, or they're trying to escape whatever situation, and then they get on these train cars, and it ends up in a terrible, terrible tragedy. So just absolutely awful. I mentioned also, speaking of tragedy, that I had been at the USF graduation, you know, lots of smiling faces and pictures and all that great stuff. But they had a terrible thing that happened there. There were two students that were doctoral students, super smart kids in their 20s, and they were killed. And this was weeks ago, and they found the remains of one student, Nadia Bristy, finally on Sunday. She was the second missing University of South Florida doctoral student, and the details are just gruesome, and the actions of the suspect, what the Hillsborough County Sheriff is saying, is absolutely nothing.

0: sort of pure evil. Bristy and a fellow doctoral student, Zamil Limon, both 27, originally from Bangladesh, were last seen in the middle of April in Tampa, and then his body was found on a bridge that connects Tampa to St. Petersburg, and then, you know, they spotted a black trash bag on the shoreline just south of where he was found, and they discovered human remains, you know, there. And it is a sick, terrible, twisted, horrible thing. They were apparently, and which regardless of this, but they were apparently popular students. And so the roommate of the one is in detention. He's awaiting trial, and he's being held in jail due to the brutal and violent nature, of course, of the alleged crimes. And at that, at the ceremony, you know, at the graduation, they took a minute to remember them. They were mentioned several times during that because they would have received their degrees, and they had a moment of silence for them and you know, recognize them, which I thought was a really good thing. And you could kind of hear some of the gasps from people that were there, you know, realizing, knowing what had happened, and just really, really tough. We jump to Cuba because this is something else that's being discussed a lot, and what's the update there? And since February 4th, if we go all the way back to February 4th, the U.S. Navy and Air Force have conducted at least 25 flights. The U.S. military gathering these flights are surging off the coast of Cuba, right? So they've conducted at least 25 flights using manned aircraft and drones, most of them near the two big cities, Havana and Santiago de Cuba, and some coming within 40 miles of the coastline. Most of the flights were by P-8A Poseidon Maritime Patrol aircraft, which are designed for surveillance and reconnaissance, some by another form of a drone that specializes in signals and intelligence gathering. It's pretty interesting. And these high-altitude reconnaissance drones have been used, too, along in some of those flights. And they're notable not only for the fact that they can get so close to the coast, which puts them well within range of gathering this intelligence, but for the suddenness of their appearance prior to February. You know, the publicly visible flights were rare in that area, and of course the timing of it, and the president has talked about Cuba a lot lately, and talking about that he said he would visit a free Havana before leaving office. And then there was an oil blockade of the island, as you know. And so a lot has happened with Cuba. Cuban officials are dismissing the suggestion that their communist-run government poses any danger to the U.S. They say they are open to negotiations. They have vowed to conduct an extended guerrilla war against U.S. forces if they're attacked. So for the Pentagon and what they're saying, they're not really commenting on that. But we've seen what happened in Venezuela, which was successful to capture Maduro and move on from his regime. And could this unfold in Cuba, where the people, most people are barely surviving on what they have to eat and are suffering massive, massive blackouts consistently there. Terrible, the blackouts and some of the situations. So we'll see what happens, but keep your eye on that story because I think that's going to start to get hotter depending on what happens with Iran. We're bringing back a favorite. A lot of you have asked for it. So along the lines of what did you miss, the weekly rewind coming up on the flip.
1: The weather is warming up, and at Bridgewater Retirement Community, that means more time enjoying the season. What it doesn't mean? 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
2: CBS News Brief. An American has tested positive for the Hantavirus but is not showing symptoms. That person's being flown to the U.S. on a special plane at this hour, along with 16 other Americans who are on a cruise ship hit by a deadly Hantavirus outbreak. More from CBS's Rami Innocencio.
3: One French passenger started showing symptoms on the flight home. All five of its nationals are now in isolation.
2: Conditions in Sudan are bad and getting worse. 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
4: We're doing what we can, but it is not enough. We simply do not have the resources. Our colleagues there, we have about 150 colleagues in Darfur. All of those have lost their home. They are displaced themselves.
2: Republicans are gaining the upper hand in the political battle over redistricting. CBS's Aaron Navarro reports from the White House.
5: Voters will still have the final say, but the new maps might give Republicans enough cover, with only a few competitive seats up for grabs this November.
2: CBS News Brief. I'm Christopher Cruz.
6: WSVA's local AccuWeather for Harrisonburg and the Shenandoah Valley. Overnight, a shower and thunderstorm, low 49. Winds north-northeast at 4 to 8 miles per hour. Monday, a passing shower or two, otherwise clouds and not as warm. A high Monday at 66. Tuesday, sunny to partly cloudy with a high 68. Clouds and showers, breezy day on Wednesday. A high Wednesday afternoon at 67. I'm AccuWeather forecaster Steve Williams on WSVA.
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0: wine here on the show, and that means we. Yeah, we're going back. What did we talk about that as we bounce forward is interesting? And, of course, it's always going to be what's the latest on Iran. We know that's heavy, heavy on people's minds for a good reason, right? We have people who are serving in various capacities that are in the line of fire, so to speak. We're looking at oil and the 20% of the world's oil that it goes through the Strait of Hormuz. And all the other factors that trickle down to us in the suburbs. So the president was on Hugh Hewitt's show, and he has pretty much said this all the way along, I think, for sure. If we went back into the archives, which we're doing here for Rewind, but last week this is what he said about the Iran situation and anything moving forward proposal-wise.
1: One way or the other, we win. We either make the right deal or we win very easily from the military standpoint. We've already won that.
0: Yeah, so, you know, the concern isn't winning. The concern is wrapping it up, right? And he's saying that one way or the other. That's we've won. That's it. Boom. So, yeah. And in Iran, and I talked about this last week, what's happening with the people there, the war disruptions mean massively higher costs, and there is a ton of lost income because of what's happened since the end of February. So they're feeling the strain as it continues to drag on. And especially depending on where they live in Iran, but really pretty much anywhere, they're exposed because of the massive reliance on fuel and how much of it passes through the state of Hormuz, the Strait of Hormuz. So the state of things has a big effect, a choke point for about a fifth of the global oil and natural gas trade, because that's the other part of it. So, yes, that was part of the conversation last week and part of the conversation this week, I'm sure, as well. I mentioned that the Hanta virus, and the Americans that are now back in the States, and what the another confirmed case, and one that has also popped up on the radar. And what is it like to get this mysterious virus that it's been out there, and people might have been aware of it. I wasn't aware of that particular virus and how you usually could possibly get it through rats. But this survivor of it, Christian Musan, said this is what it feels like.
2: Well, you know, I had that 1 week where I was sick with flu-like symptoms, and it just wasn't getting any better. And I honestly, in my mind, I was thinking, I have to get back to work. I've got, you know, a big event at work, so I've got to get better. So I went to the urgent care. And, you know, they couldn't pinpoint what I had. They only have so many tests at urgent care. So then I went to our local hospital, community hospital of Monterey. And I went to the ER after that evening getting a terrible cough. I had a horrible cough, and that was my lungs filling up with fluid. I went to the ER the next morning, and that's when, I think in a couple hours later, I was put under life support.
0: Wow. I mean, think of that. The worst thing ever. I don't know about any of you out there when you've gotten a terrible chest cold, or maybe you deal with asthma. What it's like to not be able to breathe is the worst thing ever. People who suffer from COPD, and in her case, a weird virus, young children, lungs filling up, life support, wow. Surviving that and then being able to describe just how awful

0: It is. Ted Turner died last week. He was 87. He had Lewy body, and that is just a terrible, terrible disease. We've had people on the show talking about having a spouse that's had it and what that's like going through that. But what was his legacy and what was he known for? And it's interesting because, of course, we know Ted Turner had an impact on what happened with cable and how big cable became, and then other things that evolved as a result of CNN. You know, ultimately, you look at Fox, you look at other ventures that came, and maybe they would have come anyway, but he really broke open that door for sure. And I mean, he was an entrepreneur, a television producer, a media icon, a philanthropic person, and he founded the first 24-hour cable news channel. But he was known as somebody who struggled with depression. He was known for, when people did biographies on him, dealing with a father who is really, really rough on him. And he was asked by Robin Roberts about that in an interview. And this is what he said about what he learned from dealing with the father situation.
1: It was tough on you.
2: Yes, it was, but it made me a better man. You either break down or you break out. The losers break down, the winners break out.
0: The winners break out. That stuck with me, right? And, you know, it wasn't just, so there was CNN, there was the Cartoon Network, there was TNT, MGM, all kinds of acquisitions for, you know, Ted Turner. It wasn't just the CNN in 1980. It was other things, the Superstation launch and all of that. I mean, his very first television station was in 1970. I mean, that was when he first jumped into it. And, you know, he followed into his father's business and all of that. And boy, it's interesting to look back and realize, and even I didn't realize how many different ventures that he had been in involved with. I mean, his nickname was the Mouth of the South for his outspoken nature, but he built these popular channels for sports, for cartoons, for movies, and he was a yachtsman. Remember that? And he played a big role in reintroducing bison to the American West, and that was huge. And he was involved in a lot of other things. And that Lewy body dementia, which is a progressive brain disorder, he revealed that he had that just over a month before his 80th birthday in 2018. And so in early 2025, he was even hospitalized with a mild case of pneumonia, but he recovered. So he survived by 5 children, 14 grandchildren, and 2 great-grandchildren. So once again, RIP to Ted Turner, dead at the age last week of 87. And there was a lot of conversation about Ted Turner. The other thing that, you know, things that you might have missed that we talked about on the show included just briefly, and of course now it was Mother's Day on Sunday, but Nancy Guthrie, there, you think about how long we talked about that and how many of you wrote me emails about it and thought about your family and what are they doing and how come they haven't found out anything. So the Pima County Sheriff Chris Nanos says they've gotten closer to solving the suspected abduction of Nancy Guthrie, the mother, of course, of today's show host Savannah Guthrie. He was leading the investigation into the abduction from her home back on February 1st. And he last week had talked a little bit about it. And even on Saturday, he was asked by Fox News about what was going on. And he said that, you know, he was asked if they were close to solving the

case, and he said, we are. Didn't elaborate, but said that they are close. So it's been nearly 100 days in what they believe was the abduction of the 84-year-old. And there haven't been any updates in weeks and weeks. And they've offered rewards. They're still hanging out there. $1.2 million for information to solve the case is out there. And, you know, over the weekend, Savannah Guthrie had a montage of photos, a video that she put out on Instagram that was shared all over the place saying, we miss you, you know, with every breath, and we'll never stop looking for you. We're not going to be at peace until

0: All right, so we're springing forward again, and this time odds and ends, including what's hot at the box office, plus a mic drop moment, and we have a giveaway on the show, and a few other things happening. If you join me here, coming up in a few minutes on American Tonight, me, Kate Delaney.
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odds and ends on the show. So a couple of things, including some sports shorts. In fact, I won't have you wait for sports shorts, just a couple that I'm going to throw at you. I said them at the top. The T-Wolves beat the Spurs 114-109, and I said it was a great Mother's Day gift for a lot of people because now that series is tied at 2 apiece. Anthony Edwards, 36 points, 6 boards, and 2 assists for the Timberwolves. And the Knicks wrapped up the 76ers on the road in Philly, 144-114. Listen, in the first quarter, they dumped 43 points to 24 that the Sixers could manage to pull together. I mean, they just schooled Philly. It was not even close, right? And they had a couple of games like that. So Jalen Brunson, Josh Hart, and the Knicks are back in the Eastern Conference Finals, and they tied an NBA postseason record with 25 three-pointers in front of a wild crowd rooting for the

the road team and rolling past the 76ers. Because New York's not that far away. Just shoot down the turnpike. They were there and boom. Was it Philadelphia or was it New York Light? I'm not sure. But the Knicks fans scooped up tickets by the thousands at the Sixers Arena for the playoff games. They've been doing that for the past couple of years. They were raising brooms outside the arena and waving always Knicks towels once inside, and they pretty much neutralized the 76ers fans that were there. Terrible, right? I mean, good for the Knicks fans. They didn't have to travel that far. They could get seats. Sometimes it's hard. It's very hard to get seats at the Garden for the Knicks because they have been playing well and they're in contention. So there you go. All right, a big shout out to one of our faves. He was on Author's Corner a couple of times, George Mills. He's written some great books. And so for his very first book, he sent me something. The very first book he ever wrote was called As the Journey Begins. And he wrote this really clever song about that was in about the book, right? Wildflowers Cliffside. Take a listen.

0: Yeah, I'd say some applause for that. That's good. I thought this whole song is really great. Yeah. Good on you, George. Thanks for sending that to us, right? And you can look that up and get that, you know, YouTube, whatever. And then what's interesting is, and maybe you wouldn't be surprised by this, I mean, what is red hot at the box office? How about The Devil Wears Prada raking in within like 12 days globally $433 million? Yeah, mic drop. It just works, right? And what's interesting is that was big timing because Mother's Day. So there were a lot of people that took their moms to go see The Devil Wears Prada because won the weekend here in the States, $43 million. And like I said, it's been out for 12 days. Deserves the mic drop like you just heard there. And here's a little slice of it in case you missed it.
1: Runway. It's not just a magazine. It's a global icon. A winding road that brings us back together again.
2: Hello?
1: Well, look what TJ Maxx dragged in.
2: Sorry. Who is this? Do you know her? Do I know her?
3: I'm Andy Sachs. Andrea?
1: She was one of the Emilys.
2: One of the what?
0: Yeah. I mean, you have to go back 20 years to the first Devil Wears Prada, and the second one takes you, updates you, takes you in a different direction. That's all I'll say in case you're planning to take your mom and your friends, or it's a rom-com date night for some of you guys out there. That one scores for sure. We move from Devil Wears Prada 2 to Are You Celebrating a Birthday? Happy Birthday. Yeah, celebrating a birthday. Couple of interesting people, celebrity-wise. Missy Franklin, one of those. Do you know who Missy Franklin is? Oh, she's awesome. She's an American swimmer, 5-time Olympic gold medalist. The world record in the 200-meter backstroke from 2012 to 2019. She's held world records in the 4x100-meter medley relay, and she had her Olympic debut back in 2012 at the Summer Olympics at 17 years old. I remember that. My mom was still alive, and she liked the Olympics. We watched the Olympics together. And it was in London, and she won a total of 5 medals, 4 which were gold. Good for her. Just really fun to watch her.

0: whim and the passion, you know, just the passion she had for it, this kid from Pasadena, California. All right, also celebrating a birthday, Kenan Thompson, the comedian, 48 years old. He is the longest tenured cast member in the show's history of Saturday Night Live. He's been there since 2003. So that's longevity. He is a regular. He's been in a whole bunch of other things, too. He's had roles in The Mighty Ducks. He's done a lot of voice acting, Space Chimps, Rock Dog, The Grinch, Wonder Park. Nominated 6 times for Primetime Emmy Award for his work on SNL and whatnot. And he is funny. He's, I think he's funny in some of the skits that he does. Bono is 66 years old, the musician from Ireland. And I always think, and he's talked about this in the beginning more in interviews, but did he ever realize what, as far as just the music, what he would become? He was a founding member and the lead vocalist, of course, of U2. And it's just his, I think it's his vocal style and all of that. He was raised in Dublin. And in the early years, a lot of the lyrics, of course, a lot of them revolved around what was happening in Ireland. And he is, the music of U2 is, I think, it's so good. It is, especially some of the early stuff and some of the music that you might not have heard that's not played as much, you know, because that's part of the thing with music. How often is it played over and over and over and over and over and over again, right? All right, we have a giveaway, and the giveaway, we're going to do this all week, and the giveaway is for a thing called Drown Proof. And Drown Proof is this really interesting book. It was written and read by renowned Navy SEAL Andy Stumpf, and is a motivational guide to success and leadership based on Andy's experiences as a Navy SEAL. Now is your chance to win the Down Proof audiobook. All you have to do is email me and say, put Down Proof on it, and I'll give away 5 of those during this show. So just go to kate@katedelaneyradio.com, click on contact, and write Down Proof, and I'll give away 5 of them. So the first 5 people who do that, you will get it. Down Proof is available wherever audiobooks are sold. Pick up your copy today. Very cool. Very, very, very good. And really motivational, right? He is excellent at what he does. There is just absolutely no doubt about that for sure. Good chance here to remind you about the way you can get the show. If you miss it, you can go to Kate Delaney Radio with Extra Sauce.
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0: And how do you get that? Of course, I always say this, but it'd be great if you listen to these great affiliates. But if you miss something, it's perfect. Just go to, because how do you get it? 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You get a lot of the highlights there for things that you would have perhaps missed. Thanks so much to the crew, the Minnesota 2, Jason and Daniel, for their excellent work scrambling to make things happen. I appreciate you guys. Happy Mother's Day once again to all those that celebrate, even if you're a dog mom. Thanks for listening. 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
2: I'm Christopher Cruz in Washington. One American on a plane headed to the U.S. at this hour has tested positive for the Hunter virus but is not showing symptoms. That person and 16 others are on a special 747, taking them to a special facility in Nebraska. They'd been taken off a cruise ship where three passengers died of the virus. More from CBS's Heather Bosch.
3: The head of the World Health Organization says the countries where the cruise passengers call home should not panic. Tedros Ghebreyesus insists this is not like the COVID outbreak.
4: When I say not worry, it doesn't mean that there are no issues here, but it means we can handle it and it can be handled.
3: Hantavirus is typically spread by rodent droppings and is not easily transmitted person to person. The WHO is recommending the passengers be monitored either at home or a specialized facility. Heather Bosch, CBS News.
2: Iran has sent its response to the U.S.'s latest peace proposal, but Sunday, President Trump called that response, quote, totally unacceptable. CBS's Aaron Navarro on Trump's positions.
5: What the U.S. proposed was just setting the terms for 30 days of talks to go over Iran's nuclear enrichment program, the lifting of restrictions on the Strait of Hormuz, and the lifting of economic sanctions, among other things, that have been placed on Iran.
2: China has just confirmed President Trump will meet with President Xi Jinping during Trump's visit to China later this week. It's widely expected Xi will ask President Trump to change America's position on Taiwan. CBS's Anna Corrin reports from Taipei.
6: Well, the U.S. approved an $11 billion arms sale late last year, angering the Chinese. A new $14 billion package is still sitting on the president's desk, yet to be approved. It's an issue President Trump said he will discuss with Xi in person, leaving many here wondering whether their most dependable ally will ultimately have their back.
2: Police in the border town of Laredo, Texas, say six people have been found dead inside a railroad car. Here's KHOU-TV reporter Trayson Bragg.
7: Laredo police say the bodies were found during an inspection at the rail yard. Authorities say no one else was found alive inside the car. Right now, no names have been released, and investigators haven't said how they believe these people died.
2: At the North American box office this weekend,
8: Johnny Cage, you have been chosen for Mortal Kombat.
2: Mortal Kombat 2 wasn't able to finish The Devil Wears Prada 2's reign as top grossing movie. Studio estimates Sunday show Prada 2 sold $43 million in tickets. Mortal Kombat took in $40 million. This is CBS News.
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2: Some people in South Korea are getting cosmetic surgery done on their ears.
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15: Never mind noses, lips, eyes. Elf ears, a la Lord of the Rings Legolas, have become the most coveted cosmetic enhancement in South Korea. The Wall

0: Street Journal reports demand is soaring for $70 injections of hyaluronic acid filler in the ridged cartilage at the tippy top of the ears. Think Spock.
1: Live long and prosper.
0: Plastic surgeons say the larger ears create the illusion of a smaller, slimmer face, a prized trait in East Asia. Some have turned to less invasive options, like specially designed tape that creates a similar effect when you wedge it behind your ears. Deborah Rodriguez, CBS News.
2: Abe Foxman died on Sunday. He was the national director of the Anti-Defamation League for almost 30 years. Abe Foxman was 86 years old. Christopher Cruz, CBS News.
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4: WSTA's local AccuWeather for Harrisonburg and the Shenandoah Valley. Overnight, a shower and thunderstorm, low 49. Winds north-northeast at 4 to 8 miles per hour. Monday, a passing shower or two, otherwise clouds and not as warm. High Monday at 66. Tuesday, sunny to partly cloudy with a high 68. Clouds and showers, breezy day on Wednesday. High Wednesday afternoon at 67. I'm AccuWeather forecaster Steve Williams on WSVA.
5: Now, it's Red Eye Radio. Gary McNamara and Eric Hurley talk about everything from politics to social issues and news of the day. 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
6: All across America, we are Red Eye Radio. He is Eric Hurley, and I'm Gary McNamara. Good morning. Hello. All right, let's go back. Let's see what a prediction was made 6 years ago, all right?
7: All right.
6: Here we go. Bernie Sanders, six years ago. A little over 6 years ago. Here we go.
8: The scientists are telling us that if we don't act incredibly boldly within the next 6-7 years, there will be irreparable damage done, not just to Nevada, not just to Vermont or Massachusetts, but to the entire world.
6: There you go.
7: Yeah.
6: Anything change?
7: Oh, there's been damage done. It has nothing to do with the environment. It's the radical left that's doing the damage.
6: Well, this is just a continuation of what we've always said. When every doomsday scenario that is made, and they've all been doomsday scenarios.
7: Yeah.
6: When not one of them ever come true, when is it okay to say, well, if you've been wrong, if you've thrown out over the last couple of decades 50 doomsday scenarios, which you say absolutely is going to happen or are going to happen, and they don't, when do you lose credibility?
7: You never do on the left, because they don't care about the truth. Credibility only matters if you care about the truth.
6: Yeah, just
7: and they've never cared about the truth.
6: Just find
7: that information. They just want the willfully ignorant to move on and go about their day and not look into the facts, not check them on their false predictions over the years. Decades, for decades, that they've been doing this.
6: Yeah.
7: And they don't care about the truth.
6: Somebody mentioned, I saw it over the weekend again. Seems like more people are picking up. We actually played it a few weeks ago when Gore was out there saying one of the concerns we have now is for global cooling.
7: Mm-hmm. It was like, yeah, right. Yeah. Well, you know, that's, of course, they're going to have to change their tune. They how many times have they changed their tune? It was global warming. It was climate chaos. It was temporarily displaced climate. No, wait. That was for illegal immigrants. It was global chaos and global what was the catastrophic something. They had something with catastrophic in it. Change the definition every day. That way no one gets to double check you. When you can make a boy a girl or a girl a boy,

0: just by saying so, then the definitions or what you call climate change or whatever your next thing is or your big thing is doesn't matter to anybody. You can call it whatever you want. You can call it something different every day, and that's exactly what they do. They change the meaning of words, or they think they do. That's the attempt. Change the language, control the language, which is why it was so important for them to control the language on social media. For so long, they got away with it. For years, with help from the FBI, before the Twitter files came out, before Elon Musk stepped in and overpaid for Twitter.
1: Well, it was one of those weekends that the things that were being said. What was it last week that AOC said? Because she had another one that came out after that where she talked about the fact that the revolution, the American Revolution, was against the billionaires.
0: Yeah.
1: It's like, what the hell are you talking about?
0: Right.
1: She said so much.
0: But you can't earn. There's no way to earn
1: a billion. Right, you can't earn a billion dollars. Oh, my gosh.
0: There's no way to earn $1 billion. There's no way to earn $1 billion.
1: She was eviscerated for that. But Democrats probably agree with it. But, of course, that's not true. Of course you can if you make a widget. In fact, if you make a widget that becomes popular, it's, you know, if you get to that point.
0: Yeah.
1: You can make $1 billion. It's not that hard. You can put out crappy music and make $1 billion.
0: I was reading a story about this woman who was living basically on borrowed money here in Texas, and she created Poppy Soda. I think I've seen it on the shelf. I think I've heard of it. I've never tasted it. I don't know what it tastes like. But she went on Shark Tank. Next thing you know, her company sells for $1.95 billion. And the point of the article basically was, well, I don't need... some people talk about quality of life. She said, no, it's okay to live in chaos if that's what you run on, basically. If that's what you're going to do... You know, if that's going to be your life, chaos in the sense that your life is always about business and you don't need life balance, life work balance or any of that, and you just run on. If you look at these billionaires, they may not have said that, but that's pretty much how many of them operate. Jeff Bezos is selling his $500 million yacht. He realized, I don't need a yacht. I don't have time for a yacht.
2: Well,
0: you know, you go through this mindset of, because let's say we took, or somebody took all of the wealth from the billionaires just one time, and it was going to be a one-time thing. They took all their billionaire wealth away. It was, all of it is gone, right? It's the government gets it. The people get it. Whoever gets it. Well, first of all, it'd be a massive... catastrophic hit on the economy. But here's what would happen.
1: You'd go into a depression.
0: Eventually, those individuals would become billionaires again.
1: Yeah.
0: If you take their money away, those same mindsets are still at work.
1: That means you have to take away a significant portion of stock in American companies.
0: Oh yeah, the effect.
1: I mean, the effect would be absolutely catastrophic.
0: And one example of that is the current president. He's gone through bankruptcy how many times? He's talked about it. He wrote about it in his book. He said one time he said there was this homeless guy across the street. He was in New York, and there was this homeless guy across the street. He said that guy's worth $900 million more than I am, because he had just filed for bankruptcy for $900 million or something, and he was making the point, you know, that guy's worth $900 million more than I am, because I'm $900 million in the hole, and that guy's not in the hole probably. So now we see the president doing very well with his media company and everything else, and those running his companies for him. These are the types of individuals. These individuals that, frankly, when you think about it, the country was founded on this idea that you

0: have that kind of potential. And they don't, the socialists don't want that at all. All they want to do is control it. They want you to believe. Remember in that conversation that we played last week with AOC, it's impossible. And the host was going, you're exactly right. You're exactly right.
1: I'm an idiot.
0: You're exactly right.
2: You know,
0: these people know nothing about making money. It is impossible for AOC or someone like her to make a billion.
2: They don't seem to understand. We've said this before. It's the debate really is with children. We're yes. dealing with children's minds. And I'm not saying that to throw out any type of, you know, salacious insult or whatever. It's just you're dealing with emotional nightmares that just throw out stuff. And the latest is that, you know, that from AOC was that the American Revolution was against the billionaires of their times, which, of course, it was not. And she was fact-checked, you know, a ton of that about how many of the founding fathers actually had wealth and used their wealth.
0: Mm-hmm.
2: In fact, that was a part of the Declaration of Independence.
0: Yeah.
2: Because they were willing to give up all of their wealth to fight, you know, for freedom and to fight as Mike Lee put it over the weekend, a very distant, large, overly intrusive government that gave no representation to the colonies.
0: Mm-hmm. Yeah.
2: And so, but I understand why she has to do it. I mean, we understand. We talked about it last week. You have, if you can't win on the argument, you've got to create the delusion that the other side is pure evil.
0: Yeah.
2: So billionaires have to be evil.
0: Well, you've got to lie about the facts. You've got to create this basis that it is impossible to earn that kind of money in any way.
2: Right. But the reason you're doing that lying is because the lie is that they're evil.
0: Yeah, that's the whole part of it. Everything starts is built on a lie. In order to get to the end point that it's wrong, because basically she brought up in that conversation that they were cheating, breaking the law.
2: Right. Yes.
0: You did something illegal.
2: Right. You have to break the law in order to be a billionaire.
0: That's exactly what they want you to believe. And so what they're trying to say is we want to create new law to make it against the law to be a billionaire.
2: Right. And then you had, never forget that, we played it a couple of months ago, just said, what an idiot. We said, this proves that astronauts can be complete idiots.
0: Yeah.
2: Mark Kelly.
0: Right.
2: Yeah, I agree. We need to get rid of billionaires. Yeah, right. We need to get rid of billionaires. That's a good idea. You're right. We don't need billionaires. Shut up, you idiot.
0: Well, it's.
2: Now, that's, by the way, that scares me.
0: Yeah.
2: That he was an astronaut and would actually say something as idiotic as that. Even for political purposes, he wouldn't say, okay, this isn't a critical thinking point here, and I'm an astronaut.
0: Well, it's, you know, it just goes to show, really, that the space that should be explored more closely is that between his ears.
2: Yes.
0: Because it's empty.
2: But it's the entire point of they can't win on the issues, so they have to lie to demonize.
0: Mm-hmm.
2: And, you know, that's where we are now. But what an interesting weekend it was. I mean, the Virginia Supreme Court ruling.
0: Yeah.
2: Oh my gosh. And now the professor who came up with the idea of how they can resolve it.
0: Mm-hmm.
2: That was beautiful in Virginia for their redistricting that they lost. And this professor came up, we'll have the specifics of the story here in a little bit, came up and said, well, how we can do this is we simply, the legislature creates a new law that the retirement age now for every single Supreme Court justice is 54, not 73. And then they're all thrown out. We put in our handpicked people,
0: yeah.
2: And then we do it again, and we get the districts that we want. Now,
0: right. Yeah.
2: The fact is, it doesn't work that way. I mean, somebody would have to file, and I don't know how you refile something like that, but they said with the court cases on it, this thing would go past the, you know, just the legal stuff itself would go past November.
0: Yeah, right.
2: You know, but, you know, that's the idea that they all jumped on because they were just all getting, what can we do? They're all workshopping this. What can we do? And that's the idea we came up with. Let's change the retirement age

0: hear all the Supreme Court justices, because that's what you're doing by saying the retirement age is now 54.
1: Right.
0: And by the way, that covers everybody who voted that particular way.
2: Yeah, of course.
0: And then you replace the entire Supreme Court with people. And this is where we've talked about, this is another example. What happened in Virginia was an example of the tyranny of the majority, which the founding fathers were against. That's where 51% can shut out 49%.
2: Mm-hmm.
0: That's why we live in a republic. That's why we have an electoral college. That's why we have a Senate. That's why all these things exist.
2: Right.
0: That's why states have, you know, have the same thing. They got a House, they have a Senate. There's a reason for that.
2: Well, Mayor Pete, what was it, a few weeks ago, talking about the Electoral College, that we should have someone who is in the White House who wins the majority of the votes, not the Electoral College votes. And, of course, we had to include the current president in that, and I listened to more of that speech. He never mentioned Trump would still be president.
0: No, he didn't. No.
2: But, of course, they want to get rid of everything. They want to undermine the Constitution.
0: And so I wasn't surprised by it, but they're panicking. They won't change what they want on the issues. They're going to be losing. And this is something that everybody's talked about. They're going to be losing in the census. They're going to be losing House seats.
2: Yeah.
0: You cannot, what they believe society can't run on.
2: Right.
0: The thing about liberalism and where it's gone now is it cannot succeed. Economically, it cannot succeed.
2: Right.
0: It's impossible.
2: Well, this is, you know, their entire goal is to break the system that we have. You have to do that you start by chipping away at the foundation of the Constitution.
0: Well, you break the system to get what?
2: Control of the system.
0: But what is the conclusion of that? Failed society.
2: That is a failed society because it would be full-on communism, right?
0: But you see it already now. You see it with, you know, California had that guy again win another couple of things in a track meet.
2: Mm-hmm. Yeah.
0: And, you know, they're out there saying, this is great. This is wonderful. Because understand that all the worst characteristics of human beings is what the Democratic Party now endorses.
2: Yes. And they're fighting for it. They're legally fighting for it.
0: And that includes the identity politics, which is the racism, the misogyny and sexism of the radical transgender movement, which is absolutely blunt misogyny, jealousy, envy, and selfishness about the demonization of wealth.
2: Mm-hmm.
0: The demonization of people who have wealth. The lie that if you have wealth or you have something, you must have done something wrong or evil to do it. The victimization. You're a victim. They're an oppressor. Everything is built on jealousy, envy, and selfishness. You want greed? Look at the Democrat Party.
2: Yep. No kings. They want nothing but kings.
0: We are Red Eye Radio.
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3: 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Oh.

0: We're at our radio. He's there, Carly, and I'm Gary McNamara. All right, here is what AOC had to say. Here we go again. Oh, man. Just keep bringing down the quotes, AOC.
1: Sure.
0: Here we go.
2: The American Revolution was against the billionaires of their time. And we're declaring independence from such an extreme marriage of wealth and power and the state.
0: The hell's she talking about? Just making crap up.
1: Make it up
0: along.
1: As you go along.
0: My God.
1: Make it up as you go along. It's part of something that Bernie has been doing. Her pal Bernie has been doing this for the longest time. You can't make it because of the rich and powerful. There's no way. It's impossible. That's right out of the Bernie playbook.
0: Well,
1: it's impossible to earn $1 billion.
0: That's what really came out of Occupy Wall Street.
1: Yeah.
0: And I remember the night we got the call from the student at UCLA who said, you know, the billionaires, I can't afford my education.
1: Right.
0: And here are the billionaires. And she bought into it completely. And we're just like, wow.
1: Right.
0: Wow.
1: Yeah. And she wants everybody to believe this junk. Garbage.

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3: CBS News Brief. An American on a special plane headed to an evacuation center in Nebraska has tested positive for the Hunter virus, but isn't showing symptoms. Here's CBS's Ramey Innocencio.
4: After nearly 17 hours of evacuations off of the MV Hondius, all of those American passengers are now on their way home. And their evacuation flight came in straight from Atlanta, Georgia, on the ground for less than 3 hours.
3: President Trump says Iran's response to a U.S. peace proposal is, quote, totally unacceptable. CBS's Aaron Navarro reports from the White House.
5: All eyes are now on Iran to see how they will respond to President Trump's rejection.
3: The Devil Wears Prada 2 sold more tickets than any movie in theaters in North America this weekend.
6: You could write a book. The definitive Miranda Priestly expose.
3: Studio estimates Sunday show Prada 2 sold $43 million in tickets in this, its second weekend. It's grossed more than $433 million worldwide. CBS News Brief. I'm Christopher Cruz.
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9: WSVA's local AccuWeather for Harrisonburg and the Shenandoah Valley. Overnight, a shower and thunderstorm, low 49. Winds north-northeast at 4 to 8 miles per hour. Monday, a passing shower or two, otherwise clouds and not as warm. A high Monday at 66. Tuesday, sunny to partly cloudy with a high 68. Clouds and showers, breezy day on Wednesday. A high Wednesday afternoon at 67. I'm AccuWeather forecaster Steve Williams on WSVA.
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1: And he is Eric Carly, and I'm Gary McNamara. Coming up in just a minute, hear from Jonathan Turley on what happened, the Virginia Supreme Court, and the gerrymandering attempt in Virginia. That all coming up.
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1: Here is constitutional law professor Jonathan Turley on what's going on in Virginia.
3: Virginia was always the gold standard for gerrymandering. Virginia doesn't like gerrymandering. Makes it very difficult to do so. They have a commission to avoid gerrymandering. So to get this through, they had to do a sort of bum's rush to get this in before the midterm elections. And the Supreme Court of Virginia said no. We're not going to sign off on this. Now, this was a face planting of legendary size for Governor Spamberger. She had previously assured voters that she was vehemently against gerrymandering. And as soon as she was elected, she went to the hard left and then asked and pushed through the most radical gerrymandering scheme in the country. And so this is a remarkable effort that has resulted in a massive loss for the Democrats. They spent a fortune to get this thing through.
4: $64 million.
3: Yeah, and in addition to the $64 million, they alienated half of this state.
2: Yeah,
1: they certainly did. But I thought really it was the perfect example, and I'll say it again because it's something we've talked about a lot with the Democrats, you know, promoting that, you know, elections should all be popular votes.
2: Right.
1: You know, the presidential election ought to be a, you know, popular vote instead of the majority of states, because that's what it is now, the majority of states. And the Democrats also promoted getting rid of the Senate. And, you know, we've talked about this many times before, and they've talked about, again, I came up with a new term. Gerrymandering courts.
2: Yeah, exactly.
1: That's why I'm laughing at my own statement there. This gets back to where the Democrats believe that judges should not interpret the law, but they should make law.
2: Mm-hmm.
1: And the judges, if they would have gone along with this, would have been making law.
2: Yeah, right.
1: Because the Virginia Constitution specifically, you know, omits this from happening.
2: Right.
1: And it's just really amazing. What was the, I want to see, I had a problem with the printer. Just want to really quickly go back to an article that I saw. It was in the National Review and Charlie Kirk wrote it. Imagine if it were Trump. All right, listen to this. And he's relating this to what happened in Virginia.
2: You said Charlie Kirk, you meant Charlie Cook.
1: Charlie Cook, yes.
2: Yes.
1: I said Kirk, yeah, I apologize. Charlie Cook.
2: Right.
1: Charles Cook from National Review. Imagine the following scenario. Donald Trump says he's going to run for president again in 2028 on the grounds that it's necessary to ensure fairness and to protect democracy. That I couldn't get by that without dying laughing.
2: Right.
1: Because
2: that's
1: basically what the Democrats are saying.
2: Right.
1: You know, but in another way. After Trump wins the Republican primaries and secures a nomination, the Democrat Party says that his plan to run again is unconstitutional and asked the Supreme Court to prevent Trump from running again. In the ensuing litigation, the Republican Party tells the Supreme Court that it must wait to adjudicate this constitutional question until the completion of the proceedings.

0: you know, you can't do anything
1: right
0: until this actually happens, until he becomes president.
1: Right.
0: You know, you can't do anything.
1: Right.
0: On the principle that the court should not intervene while elections are in the process of being made. The Supreme Court agrees. Trump wins the election 51-48. Using that exact same number.
1: Yeah.
0: Democrats sue prior to the certification of the results, arguing that Trump has violated the 22nd Amendment, which prohibits anyone from becoming president for the third time. The Supreme Court agrees and strikes down the election, preventing it from being certified. Republicans complain that the Supreme Court has overturned the will of the people, indignantly asking why the court allowed the election to go ahead if it was destined to rule it illegal after completion, and start making threats against the unelected Supreme Court for undermining democracy. Hmm. Sounds pretty outrageous, right? Obviously, in such a circumstance, the will of the people would not overrule the 22nd Amendment, which is the ultimate will of the people because it's a constitutional amendment.
1: Right.
0: And clearly the Republicans couldn't have it both ways if they had insisted the court couldn't intervene beforehand, but only afterward, which is a legitimate legal position to take. They couldn't turn around then and complain about the timing, at least not without being cynical and demonizing in the extreme. Well, that's exactly what the Democratic Party did and is doing in the gerrymandering referendum in Virginia.
1: Right. Yep. We always do this, by the way. We always talk about, well, imagine if this were, and this is what Charles Cook did here. All right, let's put the shoe on the other party's foot, right? And, of course, Democrats would lose their mind. But for them, it's only about the win. Again, Mayor Pete didn't point out that even through his own idea of getting rid of, and he's not the only one on the left who wants to, getting rid of the Electoral College, and the popular vote would decide that Trump would have won in 24 anyway. He didn't point that out. When you introduce that idea, you go back to, well, we need something to keep that from happening, because next thing you know, if this were Trump saying get rid of the Electoral College, they would say, well, then states wouldn't have their own rights.
0: Right.
1: And they'd be screaming about states' rights. Okay.
0: Well, when you look at Virginia overall, what they did by joining the compact.
1: Right. Well, you can't do that because you're basically under the rule of then people that are your constituents in your state are under the rule of people in other states.
0: Right. They took away the representation of the people of the state of Virginia.
1: Yes. And there's no way around that. But they think. Think about how many dozens, if not hundreds of meetings in the state compact idea that had to happen to get it this far. Think about this. They believe it. They believe it's a loophole. They believe they can get away with doing this.
0: Right. You can't bypass the Electoral College.
1: There's no way.
0: No. Supreme Court will rule against it. But the fact that they're trying to do it. But think about the

0: We'll just hand it over to somebody else.
1: Yeah. Hand it over to somebody else. Let somebody else do it. And so when you actually break it down to what they're doing, it's pretty outrageous when you talk about being in the umbrella of democracy of a constitutional republic.
0: And that's, you know, again, when they think they've found this loophole, you know when they're on it because they keep it going. They've gotten it this far with the state compact thing. Well, you're there's no way.
1: Well, how far do you have to be gone as a people, as a society, to agree to that, to give up your own representation in a presidential election? You know, they're quite gone. I mean, they cannot win. If you break down the issues for the Democrats, if you break down the issues for the Democrats, almost every single issue that they stand on, they lose by roughly almost 2/3 of the public disagree. If you take out all the names and just put the issues down, they lose 2/3 to 1/3 in the country. And they can't go ahead and
0: it's not, here's the thing, it's not anything new, this idea that the majority shall rule. The reason they get people in their own state to go along with it is because those are the people that are also screaming, yeah, that's right, basically the majority should rule and there should be no electoral college, this is the way around it,
1: right?
0: They've sold it as the idea that this is the loophole that we can create. We can just join with other, we'll just sign up with other states as if the Constitution doesn't exist.
1: And it's the same people that wish to get rid of the Senate.
0: Yep.
1: Which means all small states wouldn't be represented in presidential elections.
0: Right.
1: or in anything of the federal government.
0: Right. Including Vermont, Bernie.
1: Including Vermont.
0: Yep.
1: And it's amazing that they just, like drones.
0: Uh-huh. Yep. Whatever.
1: Yep. Clones, not drones.
0: Well, you know, because here's the thing. At the basis of it all, I suspect a great number of them don't want the responsibility of abiding by the Constitution. It doesn't always go your way, but it is the Constitution. There is a way to change it. You have to do an amendment.
1: Well,
0: good luck with that.
1: Maybe it's something else. Maybe they're just like, you know, we know the Democrats want everybody to vote, but we really don't want to vote. Just put everything on automatic pilot.
0: No, that's what I mean. They don't want the responsibility of anything that is required as a part of the entire process under the Constitution. Well, no, we'll just look. If we get on board, we're all on board with California and other big blue states. We'll win this. That's what they think. And we don't have to do anything anymore. They'll control it all, and we can just scream, yay. It's the equivalent of being able to vote by Facebook. I don't have to do anything anymore. I don't have any obligation to get out and vote. I mean, I may go through the process just to, you know, show that I did it. I'll take a picture of the sticker, I voted, which proves you voted, or proves you have a sticker. And it's the entire thing is, it reeks of this, we don't want the responsibility. It's the same crowd that doesn't give a damn about $38+ trillion in debt.
1: By the way, I always think that's stupid. They always give me the sticker. I never put it on.
0: Yeah.
1: Need to brag that I vote. I always vote.
0: Well, it's like, you know, it's, I want to, like, wear this badge all day. Like, with this, like, I voted.
1: Like, it's like I've got this virtue signaling. I voted. You didn't.
0: Yeah. Well, like, also,
1: I don't want to encourage people who don't want to vote to vote.
0: Here's the way I think we should do it. Outside, of course, you'd have to have some space legally, but you have tables out there. I voted red. I voted Republican, or I voted this, right? By the way, there might be some stickers like that. Then you can have, that's like starting the conversation at Starbucks with, let's talk race on the cup, right? I voted MAGA. Let's talk.
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0: 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Sound good?
1: I'm just so tired after driving a truck all week. I feel like I don't have enough time.
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0: We're Red Eye Radio. He's Eric Carly, and I'm Gary McNamara. Yeah, so it comes down to this for me in Virginia, that so many people are willing to give up the representation of their state to the federal government. I don't understand that. I'd be furious if that's where my state was heading. And it's interesting that you have a ton of people in Virginia that think that's a great idea, to give up your representation.
1: You know, again, I think people are willing to just hand it over if it means their side wins. And that, to me, is scary. It tells me they care nothing about the Constitution. Because, again, that would scare the daylights out of me if that were my state and they were moving in that direction. Oh, my God.
0: Well, I guess we can wrap it up by saying envy, jealousy, and selfishness always supersedes the virtue of a Constitution.
1: Yeah, exactly.

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11: 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I'm Christopher Cruz in

0: Washington. 17 American passengers who were on a cruise ship hit by a deadly hantavirus outbreak are now being flown to an isolation center in Omaha, Nebraska. They're on a specially equipped 747 that flew to the Canary Islands to get them. One of them is tested positive for the virus but isn't showing symptoms. CBS's Rainey Innocencio reports.
1: This all began in the calm before dawn when the ship dropped anchor here in Tenerife. This journey's end marked by masks and PPE for its roughly 150 passengers and crew.
0: And a Princess cruise ship will dock at Port Canaveral early Monday morning after more than 100 passengers contracted the norovirus. Israeli Prime Minister Benjamin Netanyahu says Iran should accept the peace terms communicated by the U.S. He spoke on CBS's 60 Minutes.
2: I think, I'm not sure it was misread, but there's a great risk for Iran to do it. And it took a while for them to understand how big that risk is, which they understand now. Now, I don't claim perfect foresight, and nobody had perfect foresight.
0: Sunday, President Trump called Iran's response to the latest U.S. ceasefire proposal, quote, totally unacceptable, but offered no details. The former FDA commissioner, Dr. Scott Gottlieb, tells CBS's Face the Nation, patients should listen to their doctor, not to HHS Secretary Robert F. Kennedy Jr. when it comes to medications. Kennedy called antidepressants risky and overpriced.
3: For most Americans to take these drugs, they're very important and in some cases life-saving. And I would encourage everyone who is thinking about potentially stopping these medications based on the secretary's comments to consult their doctor.
0: Kennedy later said he was not telling people to stop taking their medications. Matt Damon got some laughs hosting SNL over the weekend, but there is nothing funny about a lawsuit he's facing. Damon and his longtime friend and on-screen partner Ben Affleck are being sued by two Miami police officers over a very successful Netflix film. Details from CBS Entertainment reporter Matt Wolf.
4: Stay off the radios, no call-outs.
5: The suit says that Affleck and Damon's movie The Rip caused reputational harm because of the film's depiction of law enforcement, defaming the real officers who allegedly inspired it, causing substantial harm to their personal and professional reputations.
6: You just take whatever money you want and walk away.
5: The Rip follows two cops caught up in a drug raid. They find a huge amount of cash, try to figure out what to do with it. No comment yet from Damon and Affleck's Artist Equity Production Company. Matt Wolf, CBS News.
0: And no comment from Netflix yet either. The officers are claiming intentional infliction of emotional distress. This is CBS News.
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0: Technology that can help cancer patients keep their hair may be covered by insurance, in one state anyway.
14: They're called scalp cooling caps.
15: And so you are slowing the metabolism of hair follicles and reducing chemotherapy disruption to the follicles, and therefore preserving hair.
14: Dr. Joe Chen at the University of California, San Francisco, says two-thirds of cap users preserve half their hair, but the caps can cost thousands of dollars. The bill before state lawmakers would require insurers to cover the caps. Cancer survivor Stella Serrao paid for a cooling cap out of pocket.
16: Gave me a sense of normalcy.
14: She says all cancer patients should have the option. Michael Wallace, CBS News.
0: A funeral's been held in Shreveport, Louisiana, for the 8 children who were killed in a mass shooting last month. The victims of the April 19th shooting included 7 siblings who were shot and killed by their father in an attack that also killed their cousin. Christopher Cruz, CBS News.
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1: WSVA's local AccuWeather for Harrisonburg and the Shenandoah Valley. Overnight, a shower and thunderstorm, low 49. Winds north-northeast at 4 to 8 miles per hour. Monday, a passing shower or two, otherwise clouds and not as warm. A high Monday at 66. Tuesday, sunny to partly cloudy with a high of 68. Clouds and showers, breezy day on Wednesday. A high Wednesday afternoon at 67. I'm AccuWeather forecaster Steve Williams on WSVA.
2: 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Gary McNamara and Eric Harley talk about everything from politics to social issues and news of the day. 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
3: All across America, we are Red Eye Radio. He is Eric Harley and I'm Gary McNamara. Good morning.
4: Hello.
3: All right, couple of things. First off, when we're talking about Virginia, just one of the tangents that we were on, and a couple of things that I saw on social media, it's like where Democrats are saying, see, this is all because of Trump, what's going on in Virginia. It's like, excuse me, Democrats are the one that passed the law.
4: Right. Exactly.
3: They passed this law, you know, that, you know, they didn't want gerrymandering. They've always been for it. And the judges have said, you didn't follow the law.
4: Right.
3: This is the law that you, you know, that you passed. And I, you know, we were then talking about joining the compact, you know, where Virginia joined the compact. And again, I believe it'll be found unconstitutional because there isn't a workaround around the Electoral College.
4: Right. There isn't one.
3: Right. There just doesn't, matter if you join a compact with another state.
4: Right.
3: And the federal government doesn't have to recognize it. And they wouldn't recognize it.
4: Right.
3: Because the Constitution doesn't recognize a compact. You know, if your state does it, you know, at that point, boom. But can you as a state just say, for example, could you as a state just say, well, we're Virginia, we just, whatever California votes, that's the way we're going to go.
4: Yeah, which is essentially the idea. The entire idea is if we can all just group together, because California is the biggest,
3: right.
4: We know where California is going to go. That'd be funny. Right. They finally get it done, and then all of a sudden, California turns red.
3: Well, we'll get to that in just a moment. We'll get to that in just a moment. Because that's exactly where I was going. But as I said, one of the reasons is if you did that,
4: mm-hmm.
3: is that Virginia then permanently states, you know, and that's I use the example. If California votes this way.
4: Right.
3: It means they permanently have put their elections on remote control. No matter what
4: exactly.
3: You vote for,
4: yeah.
3: It doesn't matter.
4: Right. You
3: gonna
4: just vote, let it go the way of California.
3: Right. We're going to vote the way other people vote.
4: Yeah.
3: You don't matter. That's,
4: right.
3: to me, what makes it unconstitutional because
4: right.
3: it takes away the individual's right at that point through the system that the state has set up to elect a president. You've
4: mm-hmm.
3: taken away, and they go, well, we could have the legislature just vote. Yes, but the legislature would have to elect the electors.
4: Right.
3: They would still have to do that.
4: Right. They would still have to, you're still representing the people.
3: Right. You can't make the assumption that every legislature would want to go where the popular vote goes.
4: Right. Exactly.
3: And that would be the problem there. But I've always wondered that if the compact ever existed and the next Republican they hate would win, whether they go, wait a minute, I mean, all of our votes went to that guy?
4: Yeah.
3: You know, no way. We don't want that happening in California
4: mm-hmm.
3: on another topic. New York mm-hmm. Times had this story.
4: All right.
3: Yesterday.
4: All right.
3: Are you ready?
4: No, I'm ready.
3: Democrats have panicked all year at the possibility that California's primary rules could shut them out of the governor's office despite the state having an overwhelming Democratic electorate. Now a Democratic strategist is launching a campaign to repeal the California primary system, an effort that is likely to attract serious backing, not only from labor unions, but also from some Republicans and third-party organizations under the current system, which has been

0: in place for 15 years. Candidates of all parties run on the same primary ballot, and the two top finishers advance to the general election.
1: Mm-hmm. Yeah.
0: In some races, particularly in areas that are extremely liberal or extremely conservative, two Democrats or two Republicans have faced off against each other in November. Under the new proposal, filed Friday with the state election officials, would end the nonpartisan top two primary and revert to a traditional primary in which the candidate from each party advances to the general election.
1: Uh-huh, right. Yeah. Yeah, again, when it's not working your way, let's change it.
0: Right. And overall, with where Democrats are going, and I think it's important to point out that on all the major issues, they lose.
1: Yeah.
0: There isn't an issue. If you take the names out of it, if you just say,
1: right,
0: these are the positions, mm-hmm, you know, on one side, you just list them. You don't put Republican or say, which do you agree with more, this side or that side? We've seen in the polls, Republicans win.
1: Yeah.
0: So they've got that with the insanity of the radical transgender movement. The misogyny there of the radical transgender movement. People, mm-hmm, are getting tired of it. It's stupid. It's a stupid position to take, when you look at identity politics.
1: Well, it is. I mean, it's identity politics rules, and they believe it's one of their workarounds, because basically they can create how many different than new protected classes, right?
0: Right.
1: They believe that, which is kind of a job security move by the radical left, which isn't going to work in the end, as we've broken it down.
0: It was intended to, we're going to have all the victims.
1: That's
0: until
1: what they
0: realize you had to create new oppressors.
1: Yes.
0: And a political party cannot long-term survive by splitting the pie.
1: No, you can't, because, again, you're breaking it down into new subgroups every single day. So the person now is part of a new subgroup. They're a victim for a different reason, which means that the people that were in their other group yesterday are now, by definition, the oppressor. So you have to create more oppressors when you create more victims. We've explained this for years, and that's the way identity politics breaks down, and it is breaking down for them. It's breaking down,
0: and
1: slowly, but it's breaking down, because there's no way to bring people together. That's the problem. Because remember the Women's March? By the time they got to the second year for the Women's March, it was over.
0: It was done.
1: Right. It was over.
0: And you say, what could possibly break a Women's March? What could break it up? Well, because half of them said, sorry, you can't wear those pink hats anymore that represented the vagina, because
1: not all women have vaginas. Right. That's what they wanted you to believe. So they broke, again, we used to call it the liberal circular firing squad, but it really is the breakdown and the consequences of identity politics. It was always going to go that way, where you start separating more and more. When the idea is to separate, to isolate and separate, and then fight for this, the liberal transgender movement is a prime example. LGBTQ, as a group, looks at this, and many of them say, well, yeah, but the T part is the one that is not helping our entire cause overall.
0: The T part of it.
1: Yeah.
0: It sounded like Tea Party.
1: Yeah. The T part of it is the one that screws everything up for us, because we've been working in this direction and they're going in that direction.
0: Yeah.
1: This has been the conundrum for them for years now. So it forced many of them to choose a side. So as a liberal, you had even some in the LGBTQ community had to say, well, okay, I'm now on board with the T's, or I'm not on board, which means automatically, of course, you become a conservative. You're branded as MAGA or conservative, or whatever. They're going to make you the demon.
0: Like Richard Grenell, you're no longer gay.
1: Exactly. Right. You're not really gay.
0: You've been outed.
1: Right. Exactly. No, that's been their problem from the beginning, is that everybody has, wherever the group is going, we've created this new subgroup

0: which they believed was going to be their new flag. They believed it was going to take them forward because, again, it was going to allow them to change the definition of words, change science, change from the party of science, change all of that. And that's what you do when you can control the language and change the definition of words. Controlling the language is the first part of overall communism and control by one group.
1: You know something? I just thought about this when I mentioned Richard Grenell. And some people may not know who he is, but they know who the Treasury Secretary is, Scott Bessent.
0: Mm-hmm.
1: How many people don't know that Scott Bessent is gay?
0: I bet it's a lot.
1: But that's the difference between practicing identity politics and not practicing identity politics.
0: Exactly. He wasn't chosen because he's gay.
1: Right. And the Democrats never say, oh, it's good that you did. So it doesn't matter.
0: Well, you go back to 2016 and Ted Cruz won Iowa, the first Latino to win the Iowa caucuses. Nope, you didn't hear that being paraded around by the liberal activists in the media. No,
2: but we do remember the questioning that he got it, right?
0: Yeah. Oh, from Mark Halperin?
2: From Mark Halperin.
0: Yeah, Mark Halperin. Oh, you say you're so... It was this the weirdest line of questioning. So you're of Cuban descent. Well, do you speak Spanish? Well, what kind of Cuban music do you like? What kind of Cuban food do you like?
2: What?
0: What in the world is going on with you? Wow. Put the bong down, man. What is going on?
1: Well, and that's when he was promoting being a liberal.
0: Yes, of course.
1: Now he
0: was in full attack.
1: By the way, I think he does a great job on the podcast.
0: But
1: I think he does some really good critical analysis now, but he now is not who he was.
0: No. I mean, his work right now does not reflect who he was.
1: No.
0: Say that. No. So, someone's identity is not the issue with me. It's their qualification. Yeah. It's been going on forever on the left when, who was it? Was it Opie that did the video it was Tom Hanks. Opie did one too, but Tom Hanks did like a 9 or 10 minute video endorsing Obama without talking about his own qualifications, only talked about his skin color.
1: You saw that Scott Jennings got into that. Was it with, I can't think of his name. Was that Brazil he got into it with?
0: Hmm.
1: Do you assume that?
0: Donna Brazil?
1: Why do you assume that, blacks are going to vote Democrat now?
0: Hmm.
1: That's slowly changing. You can't, that was great back and forth, but that's the point. When you look at, the Republicans are looked at as Neanderthal, but it's the Republicans who don't practice identity politics.
0: Well, exactly. And
1: they will embrace you if you agree with them on the issues. They don't.
0: Right. Regardless of your background or anything in your life.
1: If you look at the identity politics, which is the racism, which has been institutionalized by the Democratic Party, it's all about, what are you?
0: Right.
1: And that is no way to run a party long term. You cannot keep dividing in a political party. So you've got that with the Democrats. You've got the movement in the next census.
0: Mm-hmm.
1: They're slowly losing congressional seats to red states.
3: Yeah.
1: And that's not good. And the other thing is they're now losing capital. They can't balance their budgets. They're having to tax more in the middle class, and it just keeps building and building and building and building, and they are more radical than ever before.
0: Well,
1: now the interesting thing on money, because you and I brought this up, New York Post had the story that, for example, Kamala leads gangbusters now.
3: Yeah.
1: Now, we've said before it doesn't mean anything.
0: In the polls, right, yeah.
1: Yes, in the polls.
0: Yeah.
1: Political allies and former aides have all shied away from a full-throated endorsement of Kamala Harris, and now it seems her financial...

0: So backers and sponsors feel the same way, the Los Angeles Times has reported. In scathing interviews with former fundraisers and donors who gave more than $1 million to her in 2024, many seem to look away rather than embrace her as a contender. I think it's too early to pick a favorite in the 28-28 race, but Kamala Harris will not be my candidate, one donor said who was granted anonymity, told the outlet. I don't think she would appeal to a swing voter, and I think we need to win swing voters. But she's, by landslide numbers...
1: Well, she's in the lead.
0: Yeah, she's in the lead.
1: In all the polls.
0: Yeah, he's way behind, but if you don't have the money, that doesn't mean anything.
1: Well, and we've talked about this for the longest time. Follow the money, and it was a weird thing that happened in 24, the way that money was going and how the election broke down for the Democrats because of the whole Joe Biden thing, anointing Kamala and everything else. And that was just a bizarre scenario. When you get back to an actual primary, then we have to go back to 2020, and we have to go back to Kamala Harris, who didn't make it to 2020 because the donors did not give to her. December 3rd, 2019, she dropped out. She was out of money. Her campaign was in shambles, had no morale left, and broke down. So she didn't even make it to the primary of 2020. She got to where she is because Joe Biden selected her, period. That's it. She was anointed. And the same thing is shaping up right now, according to not Fox News, the LA Times. And this is a liberal donor, again, the one speaking under the condition of anonymity, talking to the LA Times, not some conservative analyzing this for Fox News. This is somebody who's saying, she's not going to be the one for me. Nope. These mega donors count. And we always say, look at where the money is going, because they want to put money in where their confidence is, where they believe this person can win. This tells you right now, these big donors at this point don't believe she can win. And I don't believe she can win. Getting through a primary is going to be the worst for the party, because you've got to bring the word salad every single day to the forefront. There's no way around it. She's horrible. Can't form a sentence, much less a campaign.
0: We are Red Eye Radio.
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3: Drought coverage is significant in several growing areas of the country as of the U.S. Drought Monitor dated May 5th. Yet USDA meteorologist Brad Rippey says one exception is in much of the corn and soybean belt.
4: We're looking at only roughly a quarter of those two major crops in drought as of May 5th, and that is reasonably good news. We do have some drought in some of our western corn production areas like Nebraska, southeastern South Dakota, and some of the irrigated corn on the high plains. But you trim those areas out, and there is basically no drought in the rest of the corn production areas in the U.S.
3: A similar story to corn and drought can be found with the country's soybean crop.
4: A few of the western production areas are in drought. 27% is the national number. And then some of the southern production areas, especially in the Mississippi Delta, are in drought for soybean production. But we've seen improvement in those areas.
3: Yet drought continues to plague crops in the nation's southern tier, such as peanuts and cotton, and several winter wheat growing locations as well. I'm Rod Bain reporting for the U.S. Department of Agriculture in Washington, D.C.
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1: WSVA's local AccuWeather for Harrisonburg and the Shenandoah Valley. Overnight, a shower and thunderstorm, low 49. Winds north-northeast at 4 to 8 miles per hour. Monday, a passing shower or two, otherwise clouds and not as warm. High Monday at 66. Tuesday, sunny to partly cloudy with a high 68. Clouds and showers, breezy day on Wednesday. High Wednesday afternoon at 67. I'm AccuWeather forecaster Steve Williams on WSVA.
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1: And he is Eric Harley, and I'm Gary McNamara. You know, I really think that the algorithms, when we talk, my phone picks it up and it sends it to X.
2: Yeah.
1: And I get stuff that relates to exactly what we have what we've talked about.
2: Right. Yeah.
1: And we were just talking about here in the last, well, the 2 segments ago, we just did an update on something else in the last segment about Kamala Harris's cash crisis, about what's going on in Virginia, the New York Times story that the Democrats in California are thinking, well, this whole thing of running the primaries where we could have two Republicans that could possibly win, we've got to change that, that they don't have anything to run on anymore.
2: Right.
1: They don't have anything to run on, and right, so they're looking at any way to keep power. And it was funny because just came up just during the break there, and I went, this almost mirrors exactly what we've been saying.
2: Yeah.
1: Victor Davis Hanson explaining why the Democrats are losing power and what they plan to do to keep it. Here we go.
3: It seems to me that the Democrats have lost confidence in their agenda. In other words, they don't believe that you, the voter, really does want an open border, or you want 53 million foreign-born without audits that ensure acculturation, integration, assimilation. And the same is true of critical race theory or critical legal theory or the emphasis and fixations on transgender.

0: genderism, or the new green, the Green New Deal that seems to would have been disastrous had we enacted the full agenda of the left, given what the status of oil is, and we're the largest producer of oil and gas in the history of civilization right now. You put it all together, and that message of the Democrats is not appealing. And so, of course, in the short term, their strategy has been, we're not Donald Trump. Donald Trump is a fascist, and we're going to go demonstrate against Tesla and ICE and no kings, and we're going to try to put him in jail and impeach him on third time, all of that. But long term, it suggests that they have two choices. They either have to change their culture and go back to more traditional lifestyles to improve their demographics, and to go back to the assimilationist model, as I think the Republicans have. I don't see that happening. Or they would have to lower taxes and cut back entitlements in these blue states to retain their high earners and their upper middle class people who are, for the most part, leaving. They're not going to do that.
1: I was amazed because when I just said, oh, this seems to be what we've been talking about. I'm like, oh, my gosh, it's almost as if karma said, OK, you've got to play that. You've got to play Victor Davis Hanson there because it's exactly, you know, what we have been saying over and over and over again. And that's the problem. You know, you look at the Democrats right now and, you know, it's like people go, well, how can Kamala be in charge? It's like, well, nobody wants Newsom. Because that he's easy to run against. You simply say, do you want to be California?
2: Right.
1: And, you know, that goes against him. And so you've got Harris and nobody else, really, everybody else is in single digits.
2: Well, and Harris is only there because she held office as vice president before. Newsom's only being talked about because he's been governor of California. But without any of that, and I know experience is important. Well, it can be. But you set that aside. Who is it? Tell me where that dream ticket or any viable ticket really is.
1: Well, I can look at the Republicans right now for 2028. And I just throw three names off the top of my head. J.D. Vance, Marco Rubio. DeSantis.
2: Yeah. Yep.
1: Tell me what's comparable on the other side.
2: There aren't any. You're settling regardless of which direction you turn. They really are settling because Newsom is not only represents the failed policies of California, he's got empty suit syndrome like nobody I've seen in recent years. And it's bad. He's almost a holdover from the Obama years. In the rock star, it's all about me thing. And that's what he looks like every time he takes the stage. It's the opposite of Governor DeSantis. DeSantis is a governor who's doing the work. And Newsom is failing at every single turn and also wants to make it about him. At every turn.
1: And if you see right now, for example, if you want to compare, you know, compare the two parties, you know, you look and you go, okay, Harris is, sorry, she's an empty shell.
2: Yeah.
1: Newsom, all flash, no even substance that the far left believes.
2: Right.
1: Because they don't know where he's going to go. Oh, I think it was, let me see if I can find this. It was Anna Kasparian, who just was blasting Newsom, and she's as far left as you can get.
2: Yeah,
1: when it gets to my gosh, I've heard her talking about Israel. It's like, well, are you just an out right anti-Semite or whatever? But I want to find this here because I was just, did I save this? I think I did, because it was just I don't know if I have it here in front of me, but she was just blasting him, and it was on police.
2: Mm-hmm.
1: Yeah. It was on the fact that, you know, that the referendum passed, you know, all this stuff to stop crime, and he's doing everything not to get the money to fund it.
2: Right. Right.
1: And she's like,

0: you know, what in the world's going on? And I think the headline beneath it was, he can't even convince Democrats to vote for him.
1: Well, no, but, I mean, and there's part of the other problem. The rules that have created and the mindset and culture that has created identity politics is also part of what creates the anti-tribalism. It's trying to get, again, you can't really endorse anybody. This is kind of a holdover from Occupy Wall Street, too. Well, we have no one to speak for us. Well, you're speaking for you guys right now. Well, yeah, but I'm not really speaking for us. Yeah, but you are. And it's a holdover from that mindset of, well, I can't really endorse this person. I honestly believe that's the only reason Kamala has any numbers is because of identity politics, period. You want to just say it and that's it. Do we have a woman? Do we have a woman of color? Okay, great. Let's go with that one. And then it becomes the soup show that it was all over again the moment it starts. And this is why donors are saying, nope. We're not throwing our money behind something that's going to implode and go very badly for us.
0: Okay, I found it. Right. Okay, I found the audio with her. Now, she's as far left as you can get, all right? And this is about Newsom. All right, here we go.
2: I don't know about all that, but I will concede that Gavin Newsom's leadership in California has been a complete and utter disaster. As a Californian, I 100% have experienced he's out to lunch, right? Like, he changes his ideology depending on what he thinks is fresh and what's hip at any given moment. 76% of Californians voted in favor of something known as Prop 36, which is to roll back some of the soft on crime policies. That requires funding. He has been pushing back against adequately funding the efforts to essentially roll back those policies to ensure that
3: people will... You're for the more pro-crime strategy, just to be clear.
2: Absolutely,
3: okay,
2: yes.
3: Okay, good.
2: Yes.
3: Okay, Okay, so that's important. So you think it's...
0: So they got into some offshoots there, but that shows right there. I mean, she's as far left as you can get.
1: Yeah.
0: And that my point was the far left doesn't like him.
1: No,
0: because
1: they
0: don't believe that he can sell their policies. Now, when you look at, you know, and you look at the rest, I mean, whether it's Buttigieg or whether it's AOC or who else is.

0: With Democrats, you've got, they're trying to find the person that can sell what people don't want. Republicans, when you look at those three people up there, they can communicate effectively, or the belief is they can communicate effectively if they become president, or if they run for president, what the American people actually want. That's the difference.
1: Yes. Right.
0: And it's an impossible situation
1: and
0: if you're a Democrat.
1: And they're changing their answers at every turn.
0: Right.
1: The Democrats have to change their answers at every turn. Defund the police. Refund the police. It's always changing.
0: When's refund ICE going to?
1: Yeah. Good luck with that one. It's going to be a few years.
0: We are Red Eye Radio.
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0: We are Red Eye Radio. He is Eric Carly, and I'm Gary McNamara. So yeah, it's just it's fascinating when you look at what might be in 2028 or who might run. But the story that Kamala, because that was the thing, every poll here for the last 6 months or so, Kamala leads. Yeah. And she's doing great. Right. And that story came out saying she can't get any fundraising. Nobody wants to spend money on her. They right. believe that these polls don't matter at all
1: right.
0: at this point. But the Democrats are looking for someone to sell the American public on the issues that the American public doesn't believe in. That's the problem that the Democrats have.
1: Yes. And it's over and over again. They're trying to find workarounds to their problem. Either by changing the system, by doing whatever they can do to get around the Constitution and or the process. And it's just mind-boggling, but people still vote for them. There are people out there in our country that want them to win.

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4: I'm Christopher Cruz in Washington. Health officials in the U.S. say one of the 17 American passengers evacuated from a cruise ship in the Canary Islands has tested positive for the hantavirus but isn't showing any symptoms. Three passengers have died. Here's CBS's Ramey Innocencio.
5: Health workers transported more than 90 passengers to repatriation flights taking off after mere minutes on the ground. The American repatriation flight landed in Tenerife before sunset to fly them all directly to Omaha, Nebraska for mandatory isolation at the U.S. National Quarantine Unit.
4: That charter flight is due to arrive in Omaha early this morning. France's health minister says a French passenger from the ship has also tested positive. The UN says 34 million people in Sudan are in urgent need of aid. On CBS's Face the Nation, the head of Save the Children, Jonty Sirypto, says it's tough getting help to people there.
6: The level of logistical and operational impediments to actually get support to children and mothers where they are is unbelievably difficult. You have to cross multiple lines of various militant groups.
4: The remains of an American soldier who went missing during a break in military exercises in Morocco have been recovered in the Atlantic Ocean. Here's CBS's Jerika Duncan.
7: He's identified as First Lieutenant Kendrick Lamont Key Jr. from Richmond, Virginia. He was 27 years old. A second soldier is still missing. Both disappeared 8 days ago on the Moroccan coast while off duty.
4: Search efforts continue for that second missing soldier. Republicans and Democrats are engaged in a political battle over redistricting, and one party has the edge, says CBS's Aaron Navarro.
8: With less than 6 months to go before the midterms, there is a seat-by-seat battle for control of the House underway, Republicans appearing to have the advantage. The president's party could gain up to 12 more seats than Democrats if multiple southern states are allowed to finalize their maps, giving them a stronger chance to retain control of the House.
4: President Trump's Religious Liberty Commission is expected to release its recommendation soon, and rejecting the concept of separation of church and state is high on the agenda.
9: Its chairman, Texas Lieutenant Governor Dan Patrick.
10: The separation of church and state is the biggest lie that's been told in America since our founding.
9: The priorities are increased religious expression in public schools and other public settings, more public money for religious organizations, and religious-based exemptions from regulations and classroom lessons. Michael Toscano, CBS News, Washington.
4: AAA says despite much higher gas prices this year than last, an estimated 45 million Americans are planning to get away for the Memorial Day weekend. A record 39.1 million will drive. This is CBS News.
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0: fun.
1: Florida's annual alligator hunt is months away, but people have already begun sending in their applications.
2: Florida Fish and Wildlife officials say there are routinely some 15,000 requests for just 7,000 permits. The rules are very specific, restricted to specific areas, two tags allowing the hunter to harvest two alligators. The application says harvest areas and hunt dates are specific for each permit, including boundaries or limitations of the harvest area. The season runs from August 15th through November 1st. The permits are not cheap. Nearly $300 for residents, more than $1,000 for out-of-staters. Peter King, CBS News, Orlando.
1: A man has rescinded his guilty plea to charges related to a wrong-way crash that led to the death of a Los Angeles sheriff's recruit and injured several others who were out on a run. Nicholas Gutierrez withdrew his plea after the judge decided to sentence him to a year in jail. Christopher Cruz, CBS News.
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4: WSVA's local AccuWeather for Harrisonburg and the Shenandoah Valley. Overnight, a shower and thunderstorm, low 49. Winds north-northeast at 4 to 8 miles per hour. Monday, a passing shower or two, otherwise clouds and not as warm. A high Monday at 66. Tuesday, sunny to partly cloudy with a high 68. Clouds and showers, breezy day on Wednesday. A high Wednesday afternoon at 67. I'm AccuWeather forecaster Steve Williams on WSVA.
5: Now, it's Red Eye Radio. Gary McNamara and Eric Hurley talk about everything from politics to social issues and news of the day. 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
6: All across America, we are Red Eye Radio. He is Eric Hurley and I'm Gary McNamara. You know, interesting, we had played last hour Victor Davis Hanson and what he said about the problem that the Democrats are in right now. And we talked about, you know, immigration, illegal immigration. He talked about the assimilation of immigrants into the country, which the public has always wanted. Mm-hmm. You know, you and I remember a couple of years ago when the Democrats were going crazy and everything else, and Republicans were saying, well, no, we want people that will assimilate into our culture. That's nationalism. Remember that?
7: Yeah, yeah.
6: Christian
7: right.
6: Nationalism. Right. And then they took the poll in Canada. It's like 95% of Canadians believe that any immigrant that comes to Canada needs to share Canadian values.
7: Right.
6: That was fine. As long as.
7: Exactly.
6: When you think about the debate last week, I know what I'm going to get to. I took an Uber last week and was picked up. Gentleman's name was Ishmael, originally from Pakistan, a United States citizen.
7: Mm-hmm.
6: Now he's a citizen of the country. And we were having a long conversation about everything. Just about everything. It was about a half hour ride, so we just talked about everything. We stop at a stoplight, whatever. He turns and looks at me. He said, you know that the United States, nobody touches it. This is the best country in the world ever.
7: Yeah.
6: All right. Yeah. And I went, okay. I give that an A for assimilation.
7: Well,
6: but he knew why.
7: Yeah,
6: he knew why. You know, he understood the Constitution. We talked about it. We talked about the makeup and the separation of powers and what makes us different. He knew it. It's like, oh, yeah, that's right. You got to study that kind of stuff in order to become a citizen, don't you?
7: Well, it's interesting because I saw this YouTuber over the weekend, and it's a guy from Italy, and he's a bass player. He's an incredible bass player. And he's pretty funny. And he's been doing these videos for several years.

0: And so he has the thumbnail up. It's over. Goodbye. And of course, that's clickbait. So I clicked.
1: You were baited.
0: Yeah.
1: You had no choice.
0: Davey 504 is the channel. And he's very funny, very talented. Can play anything on bass, really. But very funny in how he projects himself. He has this very deadpan look, you know, and his Italian accent and everything as he breaks down songs and stuff and does these challenges and all this. And the humor is great. The talent is enormous. And the video he posted that I clicked on was a serious tone about what it's like to live in Italy and the fact that he's leaving and why he's leaving. And he said that basically their tax police came to him a few years ago. And he thought, you know, all right, they don't know what I do for a living and they're investigating this. And he pays a 60% tax rate, he says. He said, you know, for years I thought, well, if this is going to make our culture better, our country better, then I will keep doing it. And then he starts talking about, and then they say free health care. And he does the quotation marks with his fingers. Free. He says, unless you have to use it for something serious, then there's a long waiting period.
1: Right.
0: And he points out all of these things. Now, I didn't get to finish the end of the video, just about 2 minutes were left, and I had something else going on. I don't know where he's moving to, but he says he's leaving Italy, and he says, my family is here. I was born and raised here. All my heart is here, but I cannot pay the bills based on emotion. My love for this place or even my love for my family. So he's leaving now. He ends up in California, it'll be worse and he'll go right back home. But I don't know where he's going to, but he says he's leaving, but he points out the entire equation of living under such a rule. And he says, you know, people will come, they'll save all their life to spend 1 week in my country as tourists. But this is the truth about my country and what it's like to live here. And he says, they're taxing him apparently on the gross, what he implied was they're taxing him on the gross of what his revenue is, not the cost of everything that goes along with being an influencer or a YouTuber and all of that. And he said, 60%, the majority of what I earn goes to my government. And I don't get the benefits of, there is benefits of free health care. Well, there are no benefits when you actually need it. You have to wait for your benefits for months and months and months, 6 months or longer, he said. And I thought to myself, it's interesting because I really didn't think about, you know, where he was from, where he lived. He never really talked about it. I wondered about other, I do watch YouTubers from other countries, and I've for a couple of them, looked up the tax rate. What is the tax rate? What do they pay? Because their YouTube earnings have to be through the roof based on the number of views that they have, the number of subscribers that they have. They're likely making millions of dollars a year. I don't know about Davey 504. If he's making that much, but he's making a lot. He's clearly making a living. And this is, again, part of, you know, what we look at it, of why people want to come here. Ismael, who wanted to come here and then became a citizen.
1: Oh, one of the things he said, because I said, the way the media portrays the country is not the real. He goes, that's absolutely it.
0: Yeah.
1: He said, well, even when I would see outside media of this country, it's nothing like it. There isn't racial strife here. He goes, the politicians create it. And he said, this is the

0: most, the people that I've met here, the opportunities that I have, and it's amazing because, you know, when I've been picked up over the years in taxis and Ubers and everything else, I remember when I used to go to Portland a lot and I had a couple of Russian immigrants.
1: Mm-hmm.
0: Absolutely were the biggest patriots you could ever imagine. And most of them working 2-3 jobs in order to survive, in order to go to, you know, going to college, working. All they cared about was the opportunity, and I get to keep the majority of my money, and I get to build a life. And they were just, you know, just so grateful. And that's the way Ishmael was when I talked to him the other day. But you made a point about, because this is a great point that we're seeing now in liberal states. We've got now billionaires that are saying, sorry, we're going to go. Millionaires, we're going to go. Sorry, Washington State. Bye, go. Yep. We don't care. Bye. I just, normally I probably wouldn't play this because it's two SNL people.
1: Yeah.
0: But this is part of their podcast. This is David Spade and Dana Carvey,
1: mm-hmm.
0: you know, just with Gavin Newsom. Like, oh, man, because we had talked about Gavin Newsom earlier.
1: Right, yeah.
0: And I'd say this from a few days ago, but I just thought, I go, okay, this fits perfect right now, mm-hmm. as they talk about Gavin Newsom and the fact that, you know, why are we paying more taxes? What about the $20 billion that disappeared for the homeless?
1: Right.
0: Nobody seems to care where it went. This is something that we've talked about a little bit, but not in this context. How will that affect the voter? You see Minneapolis, and it's like, you guys knew this fraud was going on, and until you got caught, you really didn't care.
1: Right.
0: The hospice stuff in you know, going on in California, mm-hmm. the $20 million in homeless funds that, well, we can't really tell you where it went.
1: Right.
0: And they're asking you to pay more money. And this is where they were at, both David Spade and Dana Carvey. It starts out with David Spade. Here we go.
2: The same broader problem with people paying taxes in California when they're building a $100 billion train to Sacramento, San Francisco area, that I don't know if everyone's clamoring for it when you could take $10 billion and probably fix a lot of problems in California. But they keep pushing this 10-year thing about the train. That's just one of the crazy things. The homeless, they lose $20 billion, but they want more money for it. Well, that's why people get tired of paying taxes and going, well, what are you doing? Gavin Newsom just vetoed a bill asking for an audit of where the money for homeless goes. He said, not a chance. You're not going to see that. That's,
3: well, I don't think anyone move. Could disagree with this. There are states, I don't have them offhand, who basically you go to their website and they tell you where all the money's going.
2: Yeah.
3: Line by line. Maybe it's thousands of pages a year, but you can see where it's going. Mm. So when there's, he's behind the curtain, don't pay attention to Gavin Newsom, you know, it's a little
2: it's
3: bit
2: just frustrating because you go, you can't ask for more. I mean, if you're in a household and someone's blowing all the money, you go, what are you spending it on? Don't worry about it. Just give us more money. You go, well, I'd like to see something. And if it's fixing homeless, great, but don't just take it and then be like, homeless has gotten worse. You go,
3: it's like, but you just, excuse me, Gavin Newsom, excuse me, could we ask where the $20 billion went? Or,
2: that's a great question, but no.
3: Garth, I'm sorry.
2: That was Garth asking?
0: but you know, and these are guys who have done very, very well in their lives,
1: mm-hmm.
0: and they're like, you keep asking for more, yet there's no accountability to where the money goes. And if we ask, you're indignant and you don't want to tell us. It's just, no, you should be willing to pay more, even though we can't see the results.
1: Right.
0: Yeah, it's, or if the money's lost or there's fraud involved in it, you say, no. We don't want you to look behind the curtain.
1: Well, and if there's fraud, as there was in Minnesota, well, everybody's talking about it, but nobody's talking about it until it becomes a national issue. When the rest of the country finds out, people pretend they're surprised when they knew about it all along. But that's liberalism, because the truth doesn't work for you. At every turn, it works against you. So you have to change the truth, hide the truth. Make up facts, you know, lie. Make up things, and they're not facts if you make them up, of course. You have to lie That's how

0: you create an agenda. Where is the truth? Where is the truth? Where are the people that are looking for something real when it comes to being the governor of California, being the mayor of LA, being the president of the United States in terms of the Democratic Party? Where is the reality on the left?
1: Where's just, and I've heard this more coming from Republicans, or even I've heard this more from Democrats. We don't make any common sense.
0: Right.
1: We're not the, there's no common sense in our party anymore.
0: Right. Right.
1: Everything is envy, jealousy, and selfishness.
0: Yep.
1: Everything is identity politics, which is racism or the misogyny of the radical transgender movement. This isn't common sense. This isn't 20, wow. This isn't 2026.
0: Yeah.
1: No, I don't know what year they're living in, but certainly they're not living in 2026. These are ideas that have been long rejected by the American public. Why are you bringing them up again? Why do you believe that this is where we should, you know, this is where we should, where we should go? And then, like I said, you see that, for example, AOC sees there's an opening here. And when asked the other day about whether she's going to seek higher office in 2028, she said, my ambition is to change the country. Well, we've heard the bull.
0: Yeah.
1: There's no way you can become a billionaire in this country. It's not possible
0: right.
1: without committing a crime, is what she was
0: right.
1: Implying. And then what was the other thing she was? Oh, yeah, the country was founded by, well, what did she say? It was a war against billionaires.
0: Yeah, right, basically.
1: Yeah, and it was just like, what are you talking about?
0: She knows nothing about the foundation of this nation. Absolutely nothing. And nothing about the Constitution. What she wants to change is the Constitution.
1: And there seems to be no curiosity. Well, you're right. I mean, the ambition to change the country is you want to change the Constitution.
0: Yes. That's what she's saying.
1: And, you know, we know what portions. Separation of powers.
0: Yes.
1: Electoral college.
0: Right.
1: The Senate.
0: Right.
1: Get rid of all those because we need to have the popular vote rule everything, which is what you see, for example, in Virginia, which is why we keep pointing out Virginia and what they attempted to do was the perfect example of what the founding fathers were against, which is the tyranny of majority of the majority where the 51% tell the 49% you have no power.
0: Right.
1: Your 49% doesn't matter. We're going to make sure. So redistricting that your 49% is only 10% represented.
0: Yep.
1: And that way we win.
0: We're going to lift the burden of having states' rights.
1: Well, that's the other thing, too, with the whole compact. You know, that's we're going to ensure that your vote doesn't matter.
0: Exactly. You shouldn't have to go vote. California will do it for you.
1: Yeah. We don't want citizens voting.
0: Right.
1: Now, if you don't have ID, we want you to go to the polls.
0: Right. Exactly. Well, and that's this is what they have built. This is what they want. They think they've found a loophole.
1: No,
0: they have not.
1: We are Red Eye Radio.
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1: And he is Eric Carly, and I'm Gary McNamara. Welcome and good morning. Thanks so much for being here. 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Yeah, I found it. It was Brit Hume over the weekend wrote, the U.S. mission in Iran is being judged by a standard in which only complete capitulation is victory for the U.S., but mere survival is victory for Iran. This nonsense is explained in a post below, and this is from John Spencer, chairman of the War Studies Madison Policy Forum. He's a war scholar, executive director of Urban Warfare, and here's what he wrote. No one can predict the future with certainty, but no analyst possesses a crystal ball capable of forecasting whether the Islamic regime can survive the long-term political and economic consequences of this war. But based on every serious measure of national power, Iran is weaker today than before the conflict began. Its military has been shattered across multiple domains. Its economy is under severe strain. Its proxies are degraded. Its deterrence credibility has suffered. Its strategic ambitions have been rolled back. The United States and its partners still hold the upper hand because the foundations of Iranian power have been systematically reduced, and rebuilding them may take far longer than many observers are willing to admit. And all of that is true, without question. And then James Rosen gets on board and says to Brit, perhaps, but President Trump set the standard of complete capitulation himself when he posted on the seventh day of the war, there will be no deal with Iran except unconditional surrender. And Brit Hume wrote, yes, he did. And you are free to judge this mission not by what it has objectively accomplished, but by his typically exaggerated claims about it. Well, that's the problem. That's a problem politically and domestically, as we've talked about before. Mm-hmm. You know, don't, as we said before, don't overpromise and underdeliver. Now, it may be

0: we could view it in a couple of weeks, depending on what happens. The president said yesterday that the Iranian deal, what they brought back to him, is completely unacceptable. From what I can see, it's no different from what we were talking about 2 weeks ago or 3 weeks ago.
1: Right. Nothing's changed.
0: Nothing's changed. And so how long do you continue with it? And then the president's proclamations when he came out, remember, this is probably, 2 weeks ago? Iran wants this deal. No, they don't. Don't say that.
1: No.
0: Don't do that.
1: No.
0: There's no need to do it. Marco Rubio it. Let Marco Rubio say it. But I mean, that's a problem when, because Britt Hume's like, you know, you can't judge, well, wait a minute. If I judge the war by what the president is saying, then I can judge it that way, because that's what he said.
1: Right.
0: And he had to admit, well, you just have to assume that Trump is typically exaggerating about it. Well, independence, people don't pay attention. They don't pay attention like you and I do, or Britt Hume does, or James Rosen does, or John Spencer, you know, the war expert does. They just hear what he says.
1: Well,
0: and then says, well, we don't have unconditional surrender. What's going on? And that's why, again, in a war, you've got to be careful. We understand you're talking to two audiences. You're talking to the Iranian regime or what's left of it, but you're also talking domestically to the American public. And the American public does not. I believe the American public is wrong. But the American public does not agree with this war.
1: No, it's, in fact, very hard, and historically has been extremely difficult, to get the American public on board with a war.
0: Well, when you're not immediately attacked.
1: I would say 9/11 is 9/11 and Pearl Harbor. Those are the two that changed the sentiment. Had you gone in to, if there were, and I've said this with George W. Bush, if there had been a preemptive attack on the enemy before 9/11, then it would be a very different sentiment by the American people. Mm-hmm. The same thing with World War II. The American people didn't want to get involved until the attack on Pearl Harbor.
0: Right. Well, Kuwait, the American public agreed once Iraq attacked Kuwait. The American people were in agreement with that war.
1: Right.
0: Now, there was debate.
1: In what the objective was.
0: And what the objective was.
1: Which the first words as they came out of the Pentagon was, the liberation of Kuwait has begun. And that was basically it, is the overreach by, at the time, Saddam Hussein. And claiming that territory was his. Now, it depends on each different situation, but generally speaking, getting the American public on board with a war without a strike like that, regardless of what the history of Iran has been, 47 years. Well, that's only if you pay attention to history. That's only if you don't ignore the facts. And they can't, that's the problem that you have in selling it in a very critical and delicate midterm season. There's just, this is the problem. What you see at the basis of it, when you read through all the hyperbole and the back and forth, is we want your uranium. And Iran responds, no. And that's it. Give up the uranium. No. And that's it. And so now the question is, well, how far are you willing to go to get the uranium?
0: Right. Because where do you go now? I mean, he's been crystal clear over the last 2 weeks on this.
1: Yeah.
0: The red line is, you know, the uranium. And then when Axios had that thing, well, there's a one-page, remember the one-page framework of a deal?
1: Yeah.
0: And you and I went, no, that's
1: nothing.
0: That's not going to happen.
1: Yeah. Yeah, it's just like, I'm not doing my taxes on a postcard.
0: And it didn't happen, but how long does the president believe that he can continue negotiating the same thing over and over again, which they've said no to? Because that's the point you're at now.
1: Yeah. Yep.
0: And
1: they know how delicate, Iran knows how delicate politically

0: is for the president domestically.
1: Well, then we're shooting back and forth, and I saw over the weekend, you know, well, actually, there's a new definition of ceasefire now. It's
0: like, well, those were just love taps.
1: You know, and it's just, you know, and so it gets to be pretty humorous. The public isn't stupid. Don't say that. Say now that we're staying with the ceasefire, even though we're doing this.
0: Mm-hmm.
1: We want to give them time, but don't say that, you know, that the ceasefire hasn't been broken. Of course, the ceasefire was broken. And, you know, be very clear when you say we are agreeing still with the terms of the ceasefire. And we're just simply defending from, you know, they're breaking it. We wish to hold it. They're breaking it. We're attacking back. But we're not going full bore into it because we want to see if there's so many factions of the government that we want to make sure that we can get a deal with who's actually in charge in the government, if there's somebody in charge, which we're trying to find out.
0: Well, and the critical importance of what you just said is that you're going to have to, at some point, if it is decided that you're going to have to take the uranium by force or take more measures against Iran, you're going to have to point out that the ceasefire was broken by the enemy.
1: In order
0: to build that sentiment,
1: great point, yeah,
0: and that support, you're going to have to say, well, in fact, it should be the case right now. You should be saying that. Yes, they broke the ceasefire because your contingency plan relies on that public sentiment going forward. And that public sentiment can be built in your favor if you're pointing out that they are the ones that are, again, not abiding by the ceasefire. And you can say that, you know, again, if you're saying it all along and you point that out. But if you go back and now you have to change, oh, well, no, they weren't abiding by the ceasefire. We were. Well, now you've changed your story. And you're, this entire thing in building trust, it's not just the trust of the American people, which is critical. It's also the trust of those other Middle Eastern nations who want Iran to be done. We can't have them questioning their trust, their confidence in the U.S., specifically in the Trump administration. This thing has to be completed. This mission has to be done. Because they bet everything on it.
1: And it's been now a few weeks where we know what the red line is.
0: Yeah.
1: And they won't accept your red line.
0: Right.
1: So you're waiting for another proposal where they're not going to accept the red line. And then they want 30 days not to accept the red line.
0: Yeah.
1: You know, their victory is winning. And as we've said before, what is left of.

0: That's where we're at.
1: Because crossing that line is likely going to mean boots on the ground. And they know this president. They know his history. And they also know what's going on politically right now, what's in play for him.
0: Now, to get to the important thing that Trump talked about in the interview that he did over the weekend, Cheryl Atkinson, and the NFL, the important stuff, football, free football on TV. That's the important thing, right?
1: Yeah, of course.
0: Here we go.
2: Your Justice Department is investigating the NFL for moving a lot of viewers from free broadcast television to more expensive pay programming like Amazon Prime, Netflix, Peacock, and YouTube, where the NFL makes more money. Do you think this is price gouging on America's favorite sport? Should the government do anything about it?
3: It's a tough. You got people that love football. They're great people. They don't make enough money to go and pay this. It's tough. And they could be killing the golden goose. I mean, they have that stupid kickoff thing that you can't watch. It's unwatchable. I hate the games where they, you know, they have the new phony kickoff. I don't think it's any safer. I hope college football doesn't do that. You know what I'm talking about, right?
2: You're not a football fan.
3: These people know what I'm talking about. You know, they ruin the game. But they have to be careful because, you know, others have tried this, and all of a sudden you don't have a sport anymore. Probably will.
2: Government will step in.
3: There's something very sad when they take football away from many, many people. Very sad. I don't like it.
2: So do you think the government will step in and do something?
3: But I don't like it. I don't like it. They're making a lot of money. They could make a little bit less. They could let the people see. You have people that live for Sunday. They can't think about anything else, and then all of a sudden they're going to have to pay $1,000 a game. It's crazy, so I'm not happy about it.
1: All right.
0: Really didn't get into the legal stuff at all, did he?
1: No.
0: Because it's like, okay, if you take away the antitrust exemption, then the whole league becomes Major League Baseball.
1: Yeah.
0: Where the Yankees, you know, have the Yankees and Dodgers have, you know, $5 trillion payrolls, and Oakland has a $5 million payroll.
1: Right, yeah.
0: That's what the antitrust exemption allows them to share all the TV money.
1: Yeah.
0: Therefore, all the teams are more competitive.
1: Right.
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0: We are Red Eye Radio. He's Eric Curley, and I'm Gary McNamara. All right, so Harvard Harris, we were talking about Kamala Harris and the fact that even though she leads in the polls, she can't get any, all the fundraisers are like, no, we're not, we don't want to spend any money on her. But she's at 50, Newsom at 22, Buttigieg and AOC at 8. Shapiro is 9, Kelly and Pritzker are 6. So that's, and then you look for, this is great, the 2028 Michigan Democratic presidential primary, taken by another pollster.
1: Yeah.
0: Whitmer leads with 21%, Buttigieg with 17, Harris with 15, Newsom 15, Kelly 8, AOC 6, Shapiro 4, Pritzker 2. So Gretchen Whitmer on in a hypothetical matchup for the Michigan Democratic presidential primary. Now, wait a minute. Was that the vote? No, that wasn't the vote they took. This is actually this is a pollster.
1: Yeah.
0: Because remember they took a vote on something and they figured out some of the votes were fraudulent.
1: Yeah.
0: I saw that story last week.
1: Yeah. Well, it's all over the place. And this is the problem with the party. I think if you went to the red states, I think the three names you mentioned would be the ones at the top for 28. It's Marco Rubio.
0: Well, except Trump Jr.
1: J.D. Vance. I was actually going to say, you could throw in Trump Jr. along with Governor DeSantis in Florida.

0: This is Red Eye Radio on Westwood One.
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5: I'm Deborah Rodriguez. Final evacuations complete off the Canary Islands on the cruise ship hit with a hantavirus outbreak. There's late word a plane carrying 17 Americans has just landed in Omaha, Nebraska, where they'll be assessed and monitored at a federal quarantine facility. Former FDA Commissioner Dr. Scott Gottlieb tells CBS's Face the Nation.
6: Typically for transmission, you have to have close contact. We also know that people typically aren't contagious unless they're showing signs of the infection itself in the, what we call the prodromal phase, where they start to have an onset of symptoms. And the progression from that onset of symptoms to severe disease, in these cases death, is typically just days. This is a very aggressive virus.
5: France's health minister says the condition of a French passenger who tested positive has gotten worse. He developed symptoms during a flight to Paris. Police in Laredo, Texas, say a Union Pacific Railroad worker found the remains of 6 people inside a boxcar. Temperatures at the time, above 90 degrees. KHOU-TV's Grayson Bragg.
7: Laredo police say the bodies were found during an inspection at the rail yard. Authorities say no one else was found alive inside the car. Right now, no names have been released, and investigators haven't said how they believe these people died.
5: President Trump heads to China this week for meetings with President

0: Xi Jinping. Atop their agenda, war in the Middle East. Mr. Trump is calling Tehran's response to the U.S. latest proposal totally unacceptable. CBS's Aaron Navarro.
1: What the U.S. proposed was just setting the terms for 30 days of talks to go over Iran's nuclear enrichment program, the lifting of restrictions on the Strait of Hormuz, and the lifting of economic sanctions, among other things, that have been placed on Iran.
0: Last night, Israeli Prime Minister Netanyahu told CBS's 60 Minutes the war won't end until Iran hands over its enriched uranium stockpiles. Presidents Trump and Xi could also delve into the issue of Taiwan's independence. Correspondent Anna Corwin from Taipei.
2: Taiwan's Deputy Foreign Minister Chen Ming-chi tells CBS News that the majority of Taiwanese people would never accept Chinese rule and emphasized how critical the U.S. relationship is in acting as a deterrent to what he says is escalating Chinese aggression.
0: Another reason to keep it moving.
3: New research out of Europe finds that walking 8,500 steps a day can help people keep the weight off after dieting. The scientists who conducted the study say it's best for dieters to increase their daily step count during the dieting phase and maintain that count after in order to prevent regaining weight.
0: Jared Hill, this is CBS News.
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5: This is a slam dunk.
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7: Gail came in singing for me today.
8: 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Carpal tunnel syndrome. Heart failure that doesn't improve with common medicines. 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
9: 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Douglas Diaz oversees the program.
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9: Broadway-inspired cocktails are on the menu, including the Wicked Negroni, Old Fashioned Times, and Espresso State of Mind. Wendy Gillette, CBS News, New York.
0: Heads up for upscale chocolate lovers. Spring and Mulberry has expanded its recall to all of its date-sweetened chocolate leaf bars. Company says it's zeroed in on those dates as a possible salmonella source. Deborah Rodriguez, CBS News.
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12: WSVA's local AccuWeather for Harrisonburg and the Shenandoah Valley. Overnight, a shower and thunderstorm, low 49. Winds north-northeast at 4 to 8 miles per hour. Monday, a passing shower or two. Otherwise, clouds and not as warm. High Monday at 66. Tuesday, sunny to partly cloudy with a high 68. Clouds and showers, breezy day on Wednesday. High Wednesday afternoon at 67. I'm AccuWeather forecaster Steve Williams on WSVA.
13: Now, it's Red Eye Radio. Gary McNamara and Eric Hurley talk about everything from politics to social issues and news of the day. Whether you're up late or you're just starting your day, welcome to the show. From the Relief Factor Studios, this is Red Eye Radio.

0: America. We are Red Eye Radio. He is Eric Carley, and I'm Gary McNamara. Good morning. Hello. All right, let's go back. Let's see what a prediction was made 6 years ago, all right?
1: All right.
0: Here we go. Bernie Sanders, six years ago. A little over 6 years ago. Here we go.
2: The scientists are telling us that if we don't act incredibly boldly within the next 6-7 years, there will be irreparable damage done, not just to Nevada, not just to Vermont or Massachusetts, but to the entire world.
0: There you go.
1: Yeah.
0: Anything change?
1: Well, there's been damage done. It has nothing to do with the environment. It's the radical left that's doing the damage.
0: Well, this is just a continuation of what we've always said. When every doomsday scenario that is made, and they've all been doomsday scenarios.
1: Yeah.
0: When not one of them ever come true, when is it okay to say, well, if you've been wrong, if you've thrown out over the last couple of decades, 50 doomsday scenarios, which you say absolutely is going to happen or are going to happen, and they don't, when do you lose credibility?
1: You never do on the left because they don't care about the truth. Credibility only matters if you care about the truth.
0: Yeah, just
1: and they've never cared about the truth.
0: Just find that
1: interesting. They just want the willfully ignorant to move on and go about their day and not look into the facts, not check them on their false predictions over the years. Decades, for decades, that they've been doing this.
0: Yeah.
1: And they don't care about the truth.
0: Somebody mentioned, I saw it over the weekend again. Seems like more people are picking up. We actually played it a few weeks ago when Gore was out there saying one of the concerns we have now is for global cooling.
1: Mm-hmm. It's like, yeah, right. Yeah. Well, you know, that's, of course, they're going to have to change their tune. How many times have they changed their tune? It was global warming. It was climate chaos. It was temporarily displaced climate. No, wait. That was for illegal immigrants. It was global chaos and global, what was the catastrophic something? They had something with catastrophic in it. Change the definition every day. That way, no one gets to double check you. When you can make a boy, a girl, or a girl, a boy, just by saying so, then the definitions or what you call climate change or whatever your next thing is or your big thing is doesn't matter to anybody. You can call it whatever you want. You can call it something different every day, and that's exactly what they do. They change the meaning of words, or they think they do. That's the attempt. Change the language, control the language, which is why it was so important for them to control the language on social media. For so long, they got away with it. For years, with help from the FBI, before the Twitter files came out, before Elon Musk stepped in and overpaid for Twitter.
0: Hmm. Well, it was one of those weekends that the things that were being said, last week that AOC said? Because she had another one that came out after that where she talked about the fact that the revolution, the American Revolution, was against the billionaires.
1: Yeah.
0: It's like, what the hell are you talking about?
1: Right.
0: She said someone.
1: But you can't earn. There's no way to earn
0: a billion. Right. You can't earn a billion dollars. Oh, my gosh.
1: There's no way to earn $1 billion. There's no way to earn $1 billion.
0: She was eviscerated for that, but. Yeah. But Democrats probably agree with it, but of course that's not true. Of course you can if you make a widget. In fact, if you make a widget that becomes popular, it's, you know, if you get to that point,
1: yeah,
0: you can make $1 billion. It's not that hard. You can put out crappy music and make $1 billion.
1: I was reading a story about this woman who was living basically on borrowed money here in Texas. And she created Poppy Soda. I think I've seen it on the shelf. I think I've heard of it. I've never.

0: ever tasted it. I don't know what it tastes like. But she went on Shark Tank. Next thing you know, her company sells for $1.95 billion. And the point of the article basically was, well, I don't need... some people talk about quality of life. She said, no, it's okay to live in chaos if that's what you run on, basically. If that's what you're going to do, you know, if that's going to be your life, chaos in the sense that your life is always about business and you don't need life balance, life work balance or any of that, and you just run on. If you look at these billionaires, they may not have said that, but that's pretty much how many of them operate. Jeff Bezos is selling his $500 million yacht. He realized, no, I don't need a yacht. I don't have time for a yacht.
1: Well,
0: you know, you go through this mindset of, because let's say we took, or somebody took all of the wealth from the billionaires just one time, and it was going to be a one-time thing. They took all their billionaire wealth away. It was all of it is gone, right? It's the government gets it. The people get it. Whoever gets it. Well, first of all, it'd be a massive catastrophic hit on the economy. But here's what would happen.
1: You'd go into a depression.
0: Eventually, those individuals would become billionaires again.
1: Yeah.
0: If you take their money away, those same mindsets are still at work.
1: That means you have to take away a significant portion of stock in American companies.
0: Oh yeah, the effect.
1: I mean,
0: the real effect would be absolutely
1: catastrophic.
0: And one example of that is the current president. He's gone through bankruptcy how many times? He's talked about it. He wrote about it in his book. He said one time he said there was this homeless guy across the street. Who's in New York, and there was this homeless guy across the street. He said, that guy's worth $900 million more than I am, because he had just filed for bankruptcy for $900 million or something. And he was making the point, you know, that guy's worth $900 million more than I am, because I'm $900 million in the hole, and that guy's not in the hole, probably. So now we see the president doing very well with his media company and everything else. And those running his companies for him, these are the types of individuals, that, frankly, when you think about it, the country was founded on this idea that you have that kind of potential. And the socialists don't want that at all. All they want to do is control it. They want you to believe. Remember in that conversation that we played last week with AOC, it's impossible. And the host was going, you're exactly right. You're exactly right.
2: I'm an idiot.
0: You're exactly right.
1: You know,
0: these people know nothing about making money. It is impossible for AOC or someone like her to make a billion.
1: They don't seem to understand. We've said this before. It's the debate really is with children. We're dealing with children's minds. And I'm not saying that to throw out any type of, you know, salacious insult. Or whatever. It's just you're dealing with emotional nightmares that just throw out stuff. And the latest is that that from AOC was that the American Revolution was against the billionaires of their times, which of course it was not. And she was fact checked, you know, a ton of that about how many of the founding fathers actually had wealth and used their wealth.
0: Mm-hmm.
1: In fact, that was a part of the Declaration of Independence.
0: Yeah,
1: because they were willing to give up all of their wealth to fight, you know, for freedom and to fight as Mike Lee put it over the weekend, a very distant, large, overly intrusive government that gave no representation to the colonies.
0: Mm-hmm. Yeah.
1: And so, but I understand why she has to do it. I mean, we understand. We talked about it last week. You have to, if you can't win on the argument, you've got to create the delusion that the other side is pure evil.
0: Yeah.
1: So billionaires have to be evil.
0: Well, you've got to lie about the facts. You've got to create this basis that it is impossible to earn that kind of money in any way.
1: Right. But the reason you're doing that lying is because the lie is that they're evil.
0: Yeah, that's... We're

0: That's the whole part of it. Yeah, everything starts is built on a lie in order to get to the end point that it's wrong, because basically she brought up in that conversation, not basically, she brought up in that conversation that they were cheating, breaking the law.
1: Right. Yes.
0: They did something illegal.
1: Right. You have to break the law in order to be a billionaire.
0: That's exactly what they want you to believe. And so what they're trying to say is, we want to create new law to make it against the law to be a billionaire.
1: Right. And then you had, never forget that, we played it a couple of months ago, just said, what an idiot. We said, this proves that astronauts can be complete idiots.
0: Yeah.
1: Mark Kelly.
0: Right.
2: Yeah, I agree. We need to get rid of billionaires. Need to get rid of billionaires. That's a good idea. You're right. We don't need to.
1: Shut up, you idiot.
0: Well, it's.
1: Now, that's, by the way, that scares me.
0: Yeah.
1: That he was an astronaut and would actually say something as idiotic as that. Even for political purposes, he wouldn't say, okay, this isn't a critical thinking point here, and I'm an astronaut.
0: Well, it's, you know, it just goes to show, really, that the space that should be explored more closely is that between his ears.
1: Yes.
0: Because it's empty.
1: But it's the entire point of, they can't win on the issues, so they have to lie to demonize.
0: Mm-hmm.
1: And, you know, that's where we are now. But what an interesting weekend it was. I mean, the Virginia Supreme Court ruling.
0: Yeah.
1: Oh, my gosh. And now the there was the professor who came up with the idea of how they can resolve it.
0: Mm-hmm.
1: That was beautiful in Virginia for their redistricting that they lost. And this professor came up, we'll have the specifics of the story here in a little bit, came up and said, well, how we can do this is we simply, the legislature creates a new law that the retirement age now for every single Supreme Court justice is 54, not 73. And then they're all thrown out. We put in our handpicked people,
0: yeah,
1: and then we do it again, and we get the districts that we want. Now,
0: right. Yeah.
1: The fact is, it doesn't work that way. I mean, somebody would have to file, and I don't know how you refile something like that. But they said the court, with the court cases on it, this thing would go past the just the legal stuff itself would go past November.
0: Yeah. Right.
1: You know, but, you know, that's the idea that they all jumped on, because they were just all getting, what can we do? They're all workshopping this. What can we do? And that's the idea we came up with. Let's change the retirement age, fire all the Supreme Court justices, because that's what you're doing by saying the retirement age is now 54.
0: Right.
1: And by the way, that covers everybody who voted that particular way.
0: Yeah, of course.
1: And then you replace the entire Supreme Court with people. And this is where we've talked about, this is another example. What happened in Virginia was an example of the tyranny of the majority, which the founding fathers were against. That's where 51% can shut out 49%.
0: Mm-hmm.
1: That's why we live in a republic. That's why we have an electoral college. That's why we have a Senate. That's why all these things exist.
0: Right.
1: That's why states have, you know, have the same thing. They got a House, they have a Senate. There's a reason for that.
0: Well, you heard Mayor Pete, what was it, a few weeks ago, talking about the Electoral College, that we should have someone who is in the White House who wins the majority of the votes, not the Electoral College votes. And, of course, we had to include the current president in that, and I listened to more of that speech. He never mentioned Trump would still be president.
1: No, he didn't. No.
0: But, of course, they want to get rid of everything. They want to undermine the Constitution.
1: And so I wasn't surprised by it, but they're panicking. They won't change what they want on the issues. They're going to be losing. And this is something that everybody's talked about. They're going to be losing in the census. They're going to be losing House seats.
0: Yeah.
1: You cannot, what they believe society can't run on.
0: Right.
1: The thing about liberalism and where it's gone now is it cannot succeed. Economically, it cannot succeed.

0: It's impossible.
1: Well, this is, you know, their entire goal is to break the system that we have. You have to do that really at, you start by chipping away at the foundation of the Constitution.
0: Well, you break the system to get what?
1: Control of the system.
0: But what is the conclusion of that? Failed society.
1: That is a failed society because it would be full on communism, right?
0: But you see it already now. You see it with, you know, California had that guy again win another couple of things in a track meet.
1: Mm-hmm. Yeah.
0: And, you know, they're out there saying, this is great. This is wonderful. Because understand that all the worst characteristics of human beings is what the Democratic Party now endorses.
1: Yes. And they're fighting for it. They're legally fighting for it.
0: And that includes the identity politics, which is the racism, the misogyny and sexism of the radical transgender movement, which is absolutely blunt misogyny, jealousy, envy, and selfishness about the demonization of wealth.
1: Mm-hmm.
0: The demonization of people who have wealth. The lie that if you have wealth or you have something, you must have done something wrong or evil to do it. The victimization. You're a victim, they're an oppressor. Everything is built on jealousy, envy, and selfishness. You want greed? Look at the Democrat Party.
1: Yep. No kings. They want nothing but kings.
0: We are Red Eye Radio.
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0: lightning fast sprayed toward Charlottesville. Their mission? To capture Virginia's governor, Thomas Jefferson, and the state legislature. But warnings from local riders gave Jefferson just enough time to flee over Carter's Mountain. The British cavalry failed to capture their primary target.
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1: And he is Eric Carly, and I'm Gary McNamara. Coming up in just a minute, hear from Jonathan Turley on what happened, the Virginia Supreme Court, and the gerrymandering attempt in Virginia. That all coming up.
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1: Here is constitutional law professor Jonathan Turley on what's going on in Virginia.
3: Virginia was always the gold standard for gerrymandering. Virginia doesn't like gerrymandering. It makes it very difficult to do so. They have a commission to avoid gerrymandering. So to get this through, they had to do a sort of bum's rush to get this in before the midterm elections. And the Supreme Court of Virginia said, no, we're not going to sign off on this. Now, this was a face planting of legendary size for Governor Spamberger. She had previously assured voters that she was vehemently against gerrymandering. And as soon as she was elected, she went to the hard left and then asked and pushed through the most radical gerrymandering scheme in the country. And so this is a remarkable effort that has resulted in a massive loss for the Democrats. They spent a fortune to get this thing through.
4: $64 million.
3: Yeah. And

0: In addition to the 64 million, they alienated half of this state.
1: Yeah,
2: they certainly did. But I thought really it was the perfect example. And I'll say it again because it's something we've talked about a lot with the Democrats, you know, promoting that, elections should all be popular votes.
1: Right.
2: The presidential election ought to be a, popular vote instead of the majority of states, because that's what it is now, the majority of states. And the Democrats also promoted getting rid of the Senate. And, you know, we've talked about this many times before, and they've talked about, I came up with a new term, gerrymandering courts.
1: Yeah, exactly.
2: That's why I'm laughing at my own statement there. This gets back to where the Democrats believe that judges should not interpret the law, but they should make law.
1: Mm-hmm.
2: And the judges, if they would have gone along with this, would have been making law.
1: Yeah, right.
2: Because the Virginia Constitution specifically, omits this from happening.
1: Right.
2: And it's just really amazing. I had a problem with the printer. Just want to really quickly go back to an article that I saw. It was in the National Review, and Charlie Kirk wrote it. Imagine if it were Trump. All right, listen to this. And he's relating this to what happened in Virginia.
1: You said Charlie Kirk, you meant Charlie Cook.
2: Charlie Cook, yes.
1: Yes.
2: I said Kirk, yeah, I apologize. Charlie Cook.
1: Right.
2: Charles Cook from National Review. Imagine the following scenario. Donald Trump says he's going to run for president again in 2028 on the grounds that it's necessary to ensure fairness and to protect democracy. That I couldn't get by that without dying laughing.
1: Right.
2: Because that's basically what the Democrats are saying.
1: Right.
2: But in another way. After Trump wins the Republican primaries and secures a nomination, the Democrat Party says that his plan to run again is unconstitutional and asked the Supreme Court to prevent Trump from running again. In the ensuing litigation, the Republican Party tells the Supreme Court that it must wait to adjudicate this constitutional question until the completion of the proceedings. You can't do anything
1: right
2: until this actually happens, until he becomes president.
1: Right.
2: You can't do anything.
1: Right.
2: On the principle that the court should not intervene while elections are in the process of being made, the Supreme Court agrees. Trump wins the election 51-48. Using that exact same number.
1: Yeah.
2: Democrats sue prior to the certification of the results, arguing that Trump has violated the 22nd Amendment, which prohibits anyone from becoming president for the third time. The Supreme Court agrees and strikes down the election, preventing it from being certified. Republicans complain that the Supreme Court has overturned the will of the people, indignantly asking why the court allowed the election to go ahead if it was destined to rule it illegal after completion, and start making threats against the unelected Supreme Court for undermining democracy. Sounds pretty outrageous, right? Obviously, in such a circumstance, the will of the people would not overrule the 22nd Amendment, which is the ultimate will of the people because it's a constitutional amendment.
1: Right.
2: And clearly the Republicans couldn't have it both ways if they had insisted the court couldn't intervene beforehand, but only afterward, which is a legitimate legal position to take. They couldn't turn around then and complain about the timing, at least not without being cynical and demonizing in the extreme. Well, that's exactly what the Democratic Party did and is doing in the gerrymandering referendum in Virginia.
1: Right. Yep. We always do this, by the way. We always talk about, well, imagine if this were, and this is what Charles Cook did here. All right, let's put the shoe on the other party's foot, right? And, of course, Democrats would lose their mind. But for them, it's only about the win. Again, Mayor Pete didn't point out that even through his own idea of getting rid of, and he's not the only one on the left who wants to, getting rid of the Electoral College and the popular vote would decide that Trump would have won in 24 anyway. He didn't point that out. When you introduce that idea, you go back to, well, we need something to keep that from happening because

0: Next thing you know, if this were Trump saying get rid of the Electoral College, they would say, well, then states wouldn't have their own rights.
1: Right.
0: And they'd be screaming about states' rights.
2: Okay. Well, when you look at Virginia overall, what they did by joining the compact.
0: Right. Well, you can't do that because you're basically under the rule of then people that are your constituents in your state are under the rule of people in other states.
2: Right. They took away the representation of the people of the state of Virginia.
0: Yes. And there's no way around that. But think about how many dozens, if not hundreds of meetings in the state compact idea that had to happen to get it this far. Think about this. They believe it. They believe it's a loophole. They believe they can get away with doing this.
1: Right. You can't bypass the Electoral College.
0: There's no way.
1: No. Supreme Court will rule against it. But the fact that they're trying to do it. But think about the politicians in Virginia, the Democrat politicians in Virginia.
0: Right.
1: Number one, again, the tyranny of the majority. We want to make sure that the 49% have no say. Or the 49% only have 10% of the say. And the 51% have 90% of the say.
0: Right.
1: You know, that's in essence what they were trying to do, which of course would take off a ton of people. But on the other hand, joining the compact right in the same couple of weeks that this all was going on, they're telling the people of Virginia, we don't give a damn how you vote in an election.
0: Right.
1: We don't give a damn.
0: Right.
1: We represent you, and we're going to tell you that we want to pass a law that takes away your representation in a presidential election.
0: Right.
1: And the Democrats are like, oh, yep, we're for that. Yep.
0: We'll just hand it over to somebody else.
1: Yeah. Hand it over to somebody else. Let somebody else do it. And so when you actually break it down to what they're doing, it's pretty outrageous when you talk about being in the umbrella of democracy of a constitutional republic.
0: And that's, you know, again, when they think they found this loophole, you know when they're on it because they keep it going. They've gotten it this far with the state compact thing. I mean, there's no way.
1: Well, how far do you have to be gone as a people, as a society, to agree to that, to give up your own representation in a presidential election? You know, they're quite gone. I mean, they cannot win if you break down the issues for the Democrats.
0: Well,
1: if you break down the issues for the Democrats, almost every single issue that they stand on, they lose by roughly almost 2/3 of the public disagree. If you take out all the names and just put the issues down, they lose 2/3 to 1/3 in the country. And
0: And it's not, here's the thing. It's not anything new. This idea that the majority shall rule. The reason they get people in their own state to go along with it is because those are the people that are also screaming, yeah, that's right. Basically, the majority.

0: Vermont, Bernie.
1: Including Vermont.
0: Yep.
1: And it's amazing that they just, like drones.
0: Uh-huh, yep, whatever.
1: Yep. Clones, not drones.
0: Well, you know, because here's the thing. At the basis of it all, I suspect a great number of them don't want the responsibility of abiding by the Constitution. It doesn't always go your way, but it is the Constitution. There is a way to change it. You have to do an amendment.
1: Well,
0: good luck with that.
1: Maybe it's something else. Maybe they're just like, you know, we know the Democrats want everybody to vote, but we really don't want to vote. Just put everything on automatic pilot.
0: No, that's what I mean. They don't want the responsibility of anything that is required as a part of the entire process under the Constitution. Well, no, we'll just look. If we get on board, we're all on board with California and other big blue states, we'll win this. That's what they think. And we don't have to do anything anymore. They'll control it all, and we can just scream, yay. It's the equivalent of being able to vote by Facebook. I don't have to do anything anymore. I don't have any obligation to get out and vote. I mean, I may go through the process just to, you know, show that I did it. I'll take a picture of the sticker, I voted, which proves you voted. Or proves you have a sticker. And it's the entire thing is, it reeks of this, we don't want the responsibility. It's the same crowd that doesn't give a damn about $38+ trillion in debt.
1: By the way, I always think that's stupid. They always give me the sticker. I never put it on.
0: Yeah.
1: It's like, I need to brag that I vote. I always vote.
0: Well, it's like, you know, it's, I want to, like, wear this badge all day. Like, with this, like, I voted.
1: Like, it's like I've got this virtue signaling. I voted. You didn't.
0: Yeah. Well, like, also,
1: I don't want to encourage people who don't want to vote to vote.
0: Here's the way I think we should do it. Outside, of course, you'd have to have some space legally, but you have tables out there. I voted red. I voted Republican, or I voted this, right? By the way, there might be some stickers like that. Then you can have, that's like starting the conversation at Starbucks with, let's talk race on the cup, right? I voted MAGA. Let's talk.
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0: We are Red Eye Radio. He is Eric Carly, and I'm Gary McNamara. Yeah, so it comes down to this for me in Virginia, that so many people are willing to give up the representation of their state to the federal government. I don't understand that. I'd be furious if that's where my state was heading. And it's interesting that you have a ton of people in Virginia that think that's a great idea, to give up your representation.
1: You know, again, I think people are willing to just hand it over if it means their side wins. And that, to me, is scary. It tells me they care nothing about the Constitution. Because, again, that would scare the daylights out of me if that were my state and they were moving in that direction. Oh, my God.
0: Well, I guess we can wrap it up by saying envy, jealousy, and selfishness always supersedes the virtue of a Constitution.
1: Yeah, exactly.

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7: I'm Deborah Rodriguez. A plane landed in Omaha this morning carrying 17 American passengers from the cruise ship hit with a hantavirus outbreak. Officials say one, who tested positive, traveled in a special biocontainment unit. All will be quarantined, assessed, and monitored in a special unit at the University of Nebraska Medical Center.
8: The head of the World Health Organization says the countries where the cruise passengers call home should not panic. Tedros Ghebreyesus insists this is not like the COVID outbreak.
9: When I say not worry, it doesn't mean that there are no issues here, but it means we can handle it and it can be handled.
8: Hantavirus is typically spread by rodent droppings and is not easily transmitted person to person. The WHO is recommending the passengers be monitored either at home or a specialized facility. Heather Bosch, CBS News.
7: President Trump is calling Iran's response to the latest U.S. peace proposal totally unacceptable and not worthy. U.S. Ambassador to the U.N., Mike Waltz, tells ABC.
10: He is giving diplomacy every chance we possibly can before going back to hostilities, but he's absolutely prepared to do that.
7: Mr. Trump expected to discuss the war and Taiwan's independence with President Xi when he travels to China this week. Correspondent Anna Corrin asked Taiwan's deputy foreign minister.
11: Are you concerned that President Trump could do some sort of deal with President Xi in getting a grand bargain for the United States that would compromise Taiwan?
12: I don't think so. I think that the U.S. security commitment to Taiwan remains to be very strong and solid.
11: You feel that America is a dependable ally for Taiwan?
12: We are also a dependable ally to the U.S. So I think the benefit is mutual.
7: New images show the moment a Frontier plane slammed into someone on the runway at Denver International Airport. This retired city police officer says he's been raising

0: safety concerns for years.
1: We actually had some people get over the perimeter fence. It didn't really surprise me. It just kind of, I was thinking, well, I guess they still haven't beefed it up enough to keep people off of that airfield.
0: Trespasser jumped an airport fence and was killed. The impact sparked an engine fire that killed the cabin with smoke. A Mother's Day plea from Savannah Guthrie.
2: My mommy.
0: Of video to her missing mother, along with a message. We miss you with every breath and will never stop looking for you. 84-year-old Nancy Guthrie vanished from her home in Tucson more than 3 months ago. Gas prices at an average $4.52 a gallon. This is CBS News.
3: Join Adriana Diaz and Kelly O'Grady for the perfect start to your weekend. 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
0: Matt Damon and Ben Affleck are facing a lawsuit by two Miami police officers over their hit Netflix film.
6: Stay off the radios, no call-outs.
7: The suit says that Affleck and Damon's movie The Rip caused reputational harm because of the film's depiction of law enforcement, defaming the real officers who allegedly inspired it, causing substantial harm to their personal and professional reputations.
8: You just take whatever money you want and walk away.
7: The Rip follows two cops caught up in a drug raid. They find a huge amount of cash, try to figure out what to do with it. No comment yet from Damon and Affleck's Artist Equity Production Company. Matt Wolf, CBS News.
0: A Trump administration official has gone back to his roots.
9: I was a lumberjack from a small town in northern Wisconsin. I know they like my accent. You know, they said I talk like Fargo.
0: Transportation Secretary Duffy, who starred on MTV's Real World 30 years ago, revealing he and his wife and their kids taking a road trip for a new reality show. 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
11: WSVA's local AccuWeather for Harrisonburg and the Shenandoah Valley. Overnight, a shower and thunderstorm, low 49. Winds north-northeast at 4 to 8 miles per hour. Monday, a passing shower or two. Otherwise, clouds and not as warm. A high Monday at 66. Tuesday, sunny to partly cloudy with a high 68. Clouds and showers, breezy day on Wednesday. A high Wednesday afternoon at 67. I'm AccuWeather forecaster Steve Williams on WSVA.
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13: This is America in the Morning from Westwood One. Good morning, I'm John Trout. It's Monday, May 11th, 2026. Here's what's coming up on America in the Morning.
14: Iran responds to the U.S. peace plan, and President Trump responds to the response. I'm Richard Johnson.
15: President Trump heads to China this week. I'm Clayton Neville.
16: Moscow accusing Kyiv of breaking a U.S. brokered ceasefire Sunday. I'm Julie Walker.
17: The White House Correspondents' Dinner attack suspect wants top Justice Department officials off the case. Sagar Meghani, Washington.
18: Traders will try to keep the tech rally going after both the S&P 500 and the NASDAQ climb to fresh records. I'm Jill Schneider.
19: Japanese video game maker Nintendo is raising the price of the Switch and is forecasting lower profits. I'm Haya Panjwani.
20: ABC is accusing the Federal Communications Commission of trying to chill free speech.
2: speech. I'm Ed Donahue.

0: all ahead on America in the Morning. It's 7 after. President Trump took to social media to voice his criticisms of Iran's response to the U.S. plan to end the war. Details from correspondent Rich Johnson.
1: The president's short but to the point Sunday night social media post: I have just read the response from Iran's so-called representatives. I don't like it. Totally unacceptable. The U.S. has not shared details of the proposal, but several European reports say the Iranian response that led to the Trump post demands the lifting of economic sanctions, compensation from the U.S. for the military damage done to Iran, and recognizing Iran's sovereignty over the Strait of Hormuz. Iran's military also warned that countries enforcing sanctions against it will face problems when their vessels use the strait. The comment from Israeli Prime Minister Benjamin Netanyahu.
2: There's still nuclear material, enriched uranium, that has to be taken out of Iran. There's still enrichment sites that have to be dismantled. There's still proxies that Iran supports. There are ballistic missiles that they still want to produce.
1: Netanyahu was interviewed by CBS's 60 Minutes. He and President Trump spoke by phone on Sunday. I'm Richard Johnson.
0: President Trump heads to China later this week to meet with President Xi Jinping. Correspondent Clayton Neville reports.
3: The White House says the purpose of President Trump's trip to China is to stabilize trade relations and talk agriculture, as well as discuss potential efforts to end the ongoing conflict with Iran. President Trump previously said that he would greet President Xi with a big hug. But with war hanging over the conversation, it's believed the mood could be heavy. Trump told Cheryl Atkinson on her podcast he's looking forward to the visit.
4: My relationship is very good with President Xi. I don't know the other leaders, but President Xi is a good man, smart man, loves China. And I look forward to being there. We did this once before. And it was amazing. I think it's going to be an amazing trip.
3: Democratic Senator Jack Reed spoke about the trip with Fox News Sunday.
5: President Trump is going into this meeting terribly weakened. He has involved ourselves in a conflict with Iran. There's a stalemate now. The Iranians are holding 20% of the world's oil at risk. They've been stopped it.
3: Republican Senator Pete Ricketts told Vox the U.S. should start cutting its ties to China.
6: We need to be looking at other markets to be able to place our products, because Communist China has just demonstrated they're not great to deal with.
3: The president arrives in Beijing on Wednesday night, and the next morning he'll take part in a welcome ceremony and meet one-on-one with President Xi before the two leaders tour the Temple of Heaven. Trump will then attend a state banquet Thursday evening and have a tea with Xi on Friday before leaving and heading back to the U.S. I'm Clayton Neville.
0: Today marks the last day of a three-day ceasefire between Russia and Ukraine. But correspondent Julie Walker says both sides are accusing each other of not honoring the deal.
7: Moscow accusing Kyiv of breaking a U.S. brokered ceasefire Sunday. Russian President Vladimir Putin speaking after his country held a military parade in Moscow marking the defeat of Nazi Germany in World War II. Russia's Ministry of Defense accuses Ukraine of committing more than 1,000 ceasefire violations. President Trump announced Friday that Russia and Ukraine had bowed to his request for a ceasefire running Saturday through Monday to mark Victory Day. Meanwhile, Ukrainian officials said Russian strikes killed at least one and injured more in the past 24 hours, but stopped short of accusing Moscow of breaking the truce. I'm Julie Walker.
0: 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It's 12 after. When we return on America in the Morning, lawyers for the so-called White House gunman want to call the shots. After these messages.

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0: 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America in the Morning continues with a check on severe weather. Here's AccuWeather.com meteorologist Matt Rindy.
1: Severe thunderstorms impacted portions of the plains this weekend, as well as some areas near the Great Lakes. But today, that focus for heavier thunderstorms will be moving into the southeast as a cold front slowly moves into the area. The best chance for these storms will be from southeast Louisiana into Georgia, southern South Carolina, and Florida. The main impacts from these storms will be hail, damaging winds, and downpours causing local flooding. Few storms will linger across Florida this evening, but quickly diminish after midnight. Additional showers and thunderstorms will develop through the rest of Louisiana into eastern Texas. And a weak area of low pressure will develop along that same front, producing showers farther north through eastern Tennessee into North Carolina and continuing into Virginia, southern Maryland, Delaware, and southern New Jersey. Areas in the north will be mainly this morning. Meanwhile, a much cooler air will be building into the northeast behind this front, and there could be some clouds and a few showers forming from northern Pennsylvania into New York and northern New England. Highs in the Great Lakes area, as well as the northeast and mid-Atlantic, will be mostly in the 50s and 60s, which is about 5 to as much as 20 degrees below the historical average. Another storm in Canada will move slowly into the north central U.S., causing a few showers through northern North Dakota into northern Minnesota this afternoon. And then showers and even a few thunderstorms will continue to develop tonight through eastern North Dakota into Minnesota, some producing hail while showers expand into Wisconsin and Iowa. That's the weather across America. Lynchburg, Virginia will have a cool day with some sun and a high of 58. Lincoln, Nebraska will be quite warm and breezy with plenty of sun and a high of 86. That's the nation's weather. I'm AccuWeather.com meteorologist Matt Rindy.
0: Correspondent Sagar Magani reports attorneys for the alleged gunman who rushed the White House Correspondents' Dinner are asking the courts to rein in perceived conflicts of interest at the Justice Department.
2: The White House Correspondents' Dinner attack suspect wants top Justice Department officials off the case. Acting Attorney General Todd Blanche and U.S. Attorney Jeanine Pirro were among those at the dinner. Cole Thomas Allen's lawyers say they should not be directly involved in prosecuting him because they could be considered victims or witnesses, creating at least the appearance of a conflict of interest. The lawyers suggest a special prosecutor might be warranted. Allen is to be arraigned on charges including attempting to assassinate President Trump. Sagar Magani, Washington.
0: The death toll continues to rise in a deadly attack by a Taliban-linked group in Pakistan. Correspondent Lisa Dwyer reports.
3: Authorities report that the death toll from a suicide attack on a security post in northwest Pakistan has risen to at least 14 police officers. A self-proclaimed breakaway group of the Pakistani Taliban has claimed responsibility. The attack occurred late Saturday when a suicide bomber and gunman detonated an explosives-laden vehicle near the post in Banu. Some of the officers were killed in the exchange of gunfire, while others died after the building collapsed. Pakistani security forces have launched an operation to track down those responsible. I'm Lisa Dwyer.
0: It's 18 after. When we return on America in the Morning, a consumer revolution, AI, Apple, and Intel. After these messages.

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If the world were like a Sleep Number mattress, everything would adapt for your comfort. 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

0: Welcome back. It's 20 after. With your Monday business headlines, here's CNBC's Jill Schneider with a big day for Apple.
1: Wall Street opens today in the green. Traders encouraged by a better-than-expected jobs report. Meanwhile, the closely watched University of Michigan survey showed surging gas prices due to the Iran war sent consumer sentiment to a new low in the early part of May. Investors also watching for signs of progress in that war. President Trump is slated to visit China for a summit with President Xi Jinping at the end of this week. The trip aimed at stabilizing U.S.-China relations and discussing economic issues. The visit was postponed due to the Iran war. Apple hit a new record high Friday of $294.76 a share. Dan Ives of Wedbush Securities thinks it will go even higher. He's raised his price target on the stock to $400. That's a street high.
2: This is going to be the consumer AI revolution. What ultimately will be subscription services, apps, and as they get a piece of the pie, that's going to be an incremental 10, 12, $15 billion annually on the services side. I think this finally starts now the AI chapter at Apple.
1: Apple and Intel are reportedly closing in on a deal that would see Intel make some of the chips for the iPhone maker's devices, marking a major shift in the chip-making landscape. The Wall Street Journal is reporting talks between the two companies have been brewing for more than a year, with a preliminary agreement reached in recent months. Lyft reported mixed results in the first quarter. CEO David Risher says he's happy with the numbers.
3: Best financial quarter ever, you know, almost $5 billion in bookings, adjusted EBITDA up 37%. A year on year, $1.1 billion in free cash. That's the highest ever in the company's history. So that's all sort of super good news. The rides came in about $237 million, still a pretty big number. And really it was a story of just a little bit of a soft beginning of the quarter.
1: Dunkin' and Buffalo Wild Wings owner Inspire Brands has confidentially filed for an initial public offering. If Inspire goes public, it will be one of the biggest ever restaurant offerings. Shares of Akamai Technologies surged 27% after the cybersecurity and cloud computing company said a leading U.S.-based frontier model provider company committed to $1.8 billion over 7 years for its cloud infrastructure services. CEO Tom Leighton spoke with CNBC.
4: We have our infrastructure in 4,300 places, 700 cities in 130 countries. And we've used that for delivering content and for providing security to intercept all the attacks. And now we're using it to support AI.
1: Upwork shares fell nearly 17% after the company announced a restructuring plan that includes cutting its workforce by 24%. On today's calendar, we'll get the latest data on existing home sales. Before the bell, we'll get earnings from United Parks and Resorts, formerly SeaWorld. After the bell, we'll hear from Hims and Hers Health. And Microsoft CEO Satya Nadella is expected to testify in the Elon Musk lawsuit versus OpenAI trial.
0: CNBC's Jill Schneider. Well, the price of a popular gaming console

0: Seoul is about to go up. Correspondent Haya Panjwani has details.
1: Japanese video game maker Nintendo is raising the price of the Switch and is forecasting lower profits. Nintendo reported its annual profit surged 52% from the previous year, lifted by solid sales of its Switch 2 machines and software. The Japanese video game company behind the Super Mario and Pokemon franchises said it was raising prices, citing challenging business conditions. It reported over $2.5 billion in net profit for the fiscal year that ended in March. Annual sales nearly doubled to $15 billion on sustained demand for its Switch 2, but sales for the first-generation Switch dropped. The company forecasts its profit will fall 11% for the fiscal year through March 2027. I'm Haya Panjwani.
0: 24 after, when we return on America in the Morning, the fight continues between ABC TV and the Trump administration. After these messages.

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6: Now 26 past, America in the Morning continues. A driver in California has rescinded his guilty plea on charges related to a wrong-way crash that led to the death of a Los Angeles sheriff's recruit. In the 2022 incident, authorities say the driver fell asleep behind the wheel of his SUV and veered onto the wrong side of the road, striking 25 police recruits who were out on a morning run, one of whom died as a result of their injuries. The driver had entered into a plea deal with prosecutors to receive a suspended sentence and be placed on probation, but during the court hearing, the judge decided to sentence him to 1 year in jail. According to the driver's lawyer, the man who is behind the wheel has been diagnosed with a seizure disorder. The new information made them change their minds and decide to go to trial. Correspondent Ed Donahue reports that the fight between the Trump administration and ABC has expanded past comments made by Jimmy Kimmel in the wake of the incident at the White House Correspondents' Dinner.
7: ABC is accusing the Federal Communications Commission of trying to chill free speech. ABC has been locked in a dispute with the Trump administration over Jimmy Kimmel Live. But this time, it's ABC on the offensive over another show.
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7: The point of contention over The View is whether it's subject to equal time rules. It means competing candidates for office must have equal time. ABC says The View is a bona fide news program.

0: and is exempt. President Trump's FCC chairman, Brendan Carr, has indicated he intends to argue the View is not a so-called bona fide news program. President Trump has been critical of media outlets whose journalism runs counter to his agenda and sensibilities. I'm Ed Donahue.
1: America in the Morning is produced by Alexander Hinton. I'm John Trout. This is Westwood One.
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0: Live. 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
2: CBS News Brief. A plane carrying 17 Americans from the Hantavirus-infected ship docked off Spain landed in Nebraska this morning. One tested positive. CBS's Bradley Blackburn.
3: On board, the cruise passengers were under the careful watch of medical crews, and now they'll be kept in mandatory isolation at the U.S. National Quarantine Unit in Omaha.
2: President Trump rejecting Iran's response to the latest U.S. peace proposal as unacceptable. Israeli Prime Minister Netanyahu tells 60 Minutes.
4: There's still nuclear material, enriched uranium that has to be taken out of Iran. There's still enrichment sites that have to be dismantled.
2: A retired police officer not surprised after a Frontier jet hit and killed someone who jumped the runway fest at Denver Airport.
5: It's too bad that something like this has to happen before, you know, the heat get put on them before they do something that should have been done years ago.
2: CBS News Brief. I'm Deborah Rodriguez.
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0: No accidents, no delays that we're seeing up and down the valley or in central Virginia. But if you're seeing it and we're not saying it, call the WSBA Traffic and News Tip line at 540-214-2500. And let us know. And we have an accident just coming into us. This one is southbound I-81. Just occurred within the last couple of minutes here. This is southbound I-81 at mile marker 253 in Rockingham County. As you're approaching Harrisonburg, that accident, again, southbound I-81. Don't know any details about it, but as soon as we find out more, we'll let you know.
6: WSVA's local AccuWeather for Harrisonburg and the Shenandoah Valley. A couple of morning showers today, otherwise cloudy with the high of 59. Clear to partly cloudy tonight, a little chilly, the low down to 41. Sunny to partly cloudy, milder for Tuesday with the high jumping up to 69. Wednesday, mostly cloudy, breezy, couple of showers and a thunderstorm, a high back to 69. Then Thursday, partly sunny, cooler, the high dialed back to 60. I'm AccuWeather meteorologist Jason Caterina on WSVA.
0: 46 with rain falling. So far, we picked up 12 hundredths of an inch of rain since midnight here at WSVA.
7: For News Talk 92.1 and 550 WSVA, I'm Lyndon Kaiser. The Augusta County Sheriff's Office continues to investigate last week's stabbing of a woman in Verona as more details emerge. Sheriff Donald Smith reports that the initial investigation into the attack that occurred last Thursday morning indicates that no one else was in the home at the time. Smith emphasizes that based on current information that the stabbing was an isolated event and there is no ongoing threat to the community. Additional interviews regarding the case are scheduled for this week. No further information regarding the victim's name or current condition has been released. A reminder that the new signal to control traffic at the intersection of Route 340 and Island Ford Road in Rockingham County will begin full operation today. Kinslack with the Virginia Department of Transportation explained on late afternoons that this light is a little bit more complicated to handle this intersection.
8: Because you've got the railroad tracks that are right next to Route 340 running parallel there. And they're definitely going to be integrated into that signal so that it prevents any possibility of folks, you know, stopping on the tracks or turning onto the tracks when there is a train coming.
7: The signal went into flash mode last week. Slack hopes that this will reduce crashes and enhance safety in the area. Virginia State Police released its weekly crime statistics. In the last week, the law enforcement agency seized over 155 pounds of narcotics. And the total denied revenue from the seized narcotics was over $465,000. According to a news release, the breakdown of the narcotics recovered includes 105 pounds of marijuana, over 35 pounds of cocaine, 8 pounds of methamphetamine, and 6 pounds of fentanyl. 5 firearms were also recovered, valued at $2,500. Spokesman Matt Demline stated that the Virginia State Police

0: remain steadfast in their mission to enhance public safety and uphold the laws throughout the Commonwealth while supporting the governor's initiatives on violent crime. And finally, WalletHub has ranked Virginia as the second best state for high school students to learn how to make smart financial decisions. Analyst Chip Lupo says the new report on the states with the best budgeting education in high schools gave the Commonwealth top marks for requiring students to take both personal finance and economics courses before graduation.
1: The study was based on 11 metrics, including the number of students required to take at least one personal finance course, average scores on the National Financial Literacy Test, and high school financial literacy grade.
0: Nearly 11% of Virginia schools rank in the top 10% of high schools nationally when it comes to academic performance and graduation rates, the 14th highest percentage in the country. Utah was named the best state for budgeting in high schools, and South Dakota the worst. For News Talk 92.1 and 550 WSVA, I'm Lyndon Kaiser.
2: Thank you, Lyndon. WSVA time is now 5:36. Good morning. Welcome into early mornings here on WSVA. I'm Frank Wilt. Lyndon Kaiser's in the WSVA newsroom this morning as we get underway on a rainy Monday morning. Some much needed rain. Haven't seen a lot, but at least a little so far. About 12 hundreds so far here at the WSVA studios.
0: Well, it was raining hard. It sounded good on the windowsill out here.
2: It did throughout the early morning hours, and I think it's just been a nice, light, steady rain. So, But we can use any we can get. So, and coming up, we'll tell you about our forecast. Not a lot of rain in the forecast, but we'll mention when we could get it. And some warmer temperatures headed our way, but certainly not tonight. Could be a little frost in some parts of the valley tonight.
0: Oh.
2: Yeah, again.
0: Again,
2: yes.
0: Right up to the last minute, I think the last freeze is supposed to be this week.
2: Yeah,
0: right? This
2: absolutely.
0: Is it? This
2: actually,
0: is it, huh?
2: Yes. So you're absolutely right. So that's coming up here on WSVA's Early Mornings.
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3: We have an accident on I-81 southbound. This is at mile marker 253 as you're approaching the Harrisonburg area. No reports of any lane closures so far. We are not sure exactly what the details are on that. A couple of the emergency vehicles are there. Again, that is southbound I-81, mile marker 253, as you are approaching Harrisonburg. Be aware of that. Other than that, no other issues that we're seeing up and down the valley or in central Virginia. But if you're seeing it and we're not saying it, call the WSBA Traffic and News Tip Line 540-214-2500 and let us know. WSBA's local AccuWeather for Harrisonburg and the Shenandoah Valley. Some showers this morning, giving way to some sunshine later today. The high near 60. Winds will be east-northeast at 4 to 8 miles per hour. Clear to partly cloudy overnight with a low near 40. Could see some frost and colder spots. Tomorrow, sunshine with a high at 69. On Wednesday, mostly cloudy and breezy with a couple of showers and a thunderstorm possible. The high at 69. Thursday, partly sunny and cool with a high near 60, and Friday mostly sunny with a high at 71. Temperatures start to warm up over the weekend and they'll stay warm into next week, going up to 84 on Saturday, 86 on Sunday with sunshine each day. It looks like we'll stay in the upper 80s for the first half of next week and the low 80s for the rest of the week. 46 here at WSBA, and we picked up 24 hundredths, almost a quarter of an inch, of rain here at WSBA.
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2: 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The month of May is Egg Month, and it is also Beef Month. And we are going to combine those two together when we're talking with Mary Rappaport now. She is the Consumer Affairs and Educational Director with the Virginia Egg Council. Welcome back, Mary.
3: It is so fun to be with you, Frank. I'm so glad that we're together.
2: I know. It's been a while, but you always come with some delicious recipes, and we're going to talk about some of your newest ones that sort of combine these two. But first off, like I said, it's Egg Month. It's also Beef Month. Let's talk about eggs and talk a little bit first off about egg production, how that's going. I think the last time you and me were talking, we had just went through a period where there was some good news that had just came out about how healthy eggs were. And I know that's a roller coaster of things, right, where people, right, one week, yeah, things are, we always joke, one week something's good for you, right, the next week, right, it's not good. Yeah. But eggs are one of those perfect foods.
3: Well, actually, the FDA has proclaimed eggs to be one of their on the healthy foods lists. And so that's great news. Of course, we knew it all along, mm-hmm, right? And in fact, I was thinking about this. One of the food scientists at Virginia Tech was telling me one day, the only food he felt was better that humans could eat was mother's milk than an egg. Because eggs have so much in them. They have, right, so much perfect protein. And protein is made up of amino acids. And egg protein has every amino acid in the right amount. The other thing that eggs have that it's wonderful and most foods don't have is choline. Choline is like brain food. So folks that are older, that you're worried about, you know, losing your mind, eat those eggs. Or if you have little children and you want them to be smart, eat those eggs.
2: Now, we're going to talk a little bit about Egg Month, but mm-hmm, this month, first time you guys have ever done this, mm-hmm, the Egg Council is teaming up, I guess, with the Beef Council, yeah, for the first, yeah, time this year. How did that come to be?
3: Well, you know, the eggs and beef, like, they're both perfect protein.

0: have so many beef farmers, and you can just drive along the interstate. You see so many beef farmers, and then we have egg farmers, not just large egg farmers. We have farmers, well, even people that have 10 chickens in their right. backyard, that's like a farmer. And so we have so many of these farmers, eggs and beef farmers. We just thought what a clever thing to do to promote both products, both super nutrient dense products during this May month.
1: And Mary Rappaport is with us from the Virginia Egg Council. You mentioned egg farmers, and no offense to the big guys in buying them in the store, which is a great place to buy some eggs. But if you are lucky enough to have a farmer's market or some of the smaller little market-like operations where they buy their eggs local, and you've never done that before, you need to try it, because there's something different about eggs that have been pasture raised and the chickens have been pasture right. raised and things like that. You get a much, in some cases, I think, a richer taste with that egg.
0: It's interesting. Well, you'll notice, first of all, is the yolk is more yellow.
1: Right.
0: And that comes from the little bugs and things like that, and little planting things that the chickens that are free range are going to eat. I was somewhere yesterday and talking to a physical therapist, and he said to me, you know, he only buys, you know, blah, blah, blah, this very bougie sort of high-end egg that costs $7 a dozen. And he said, what do you buy? And I said, I buy either Walmart or Kroger white eggs. And he was shocked when he heard uh-huh. that. And I said, you know, eggs are so nutritious as they are, and I go through so many eggs, I really can't afford $7 a dozen. I said, but there's an egg out there for everyone. If you want free-range eggs, that's for you. If you want an egg that has a little extra nutrition, like Eggland's Best has extra nutrition in it, because they've been feeding the chickens a feed that has extra things in it. But the actual egg itself is so nutritious on its own. Choline, lutein, a host of other nutrients. So, of course, as well as the protein.
1: Yeah, not to get off the track, but for just a minute, we're talking with Mary Rappaport, who is we have talked to for, I think it's safe to say, decades.
0: Decades. Dozens of years.
1: A couple of years. And let's talk a little bit. I want to talk just a little bit about you and your job at the Virginia Egg mm-hmm. Council, because you've got a test kitchen mm-hmm. and you're constantly coming up with new recipes. Constantly. You're not taking them out of cookbooks
0: No.
1: You're creating these recipes involving eggs.
0: Absolutely. What I'm working on now, and I want to come back around the holidays, because I'm working on a wonderful booklet for holiday recipes. Our recipe contest last year had to do with holiday recipes, so I'm taking the winners from that and I'm adding more recipes that we've used over the years. It has been so much fun to retest these recipes. I don't promote any recipe that hasn't been tested in my test kitchen and by my husband. He's my number one tester. If he says, then I have to tweak it a little bit more
1: right.
0: or you know, forget about it. But he says, man, this is good, and that's the recipe I want to share with the public.
1: We'll continue our conversation with Mary Rappaport from the Virginia Egg Council on tomorrow's program. I'm Frank Welp, and that's today's WSBA Spotlight on Valley Agriculture.

0: Roll. Cha-cha, Hefty Stroll.
1: Hefty, hefty, hefty.
0: Hefty Slider Bag. Seal it with a slide. One more time now, y'all. Come on.
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3: WSBA's local AccuWeather for Harrisonburg and the Shenandoah Valley. Some showers around this morning, then clouds giving way to sunshine later today. High near

0: Americans who'd been aboard the cruise ship hit with an outbreak of hantavirus arrived on a flight from Spain to Nebraska this morning. One passenger who tested positive and another showing symptoms were transported in biocontainment units. All will be monitored at a federal quarantine facility in Omaha. World Health Organization's Director General Tedros Ghebreyesus.
1: When I say not worry, it doesn't mean there are no issues here, but it means we can handle it and it can be handled.
0: Former FDA Commissioner Dr. Scott Gottlieb on CBS's Face the Nation.
2: If you believe that the incubation period is about 2 to 6 weeks, they'll be at the peak of that incubation cycle some point this week. So I think we're about 2 weeks away from knowing whether or not there'll be additional cases that come from that initial outbreak on the cruise ship.
0: A French passenger evacuated in the Canary Islands tested positive as well. There's another ship raising concerns over a viral outbreak. CBS's Peter King from Orlando.
3: More than 100 passengers are reported sick with norovirus aboard the Caribbean Princess cruise ship, which has been on a 13-day cruise in the Caribbean. Passenger Donna Leonte says the infected vacationers are isolated.
4: They were asked to all stay in their room and quarantine. They're being checked on every single day by the medical staff.
3: Several crew members are also sick, but the CDC says the cruise line has followed all the correct protocols to treat those infected.
0: President Trump says Tehran's response to the latest U.S. peace proposal is totally unacceptable. CBS's Aaron Navarro.
5: What the U.S. proposed was just setting the terms for 30 days of talks to go over Iran's nuclear enrichment program, the lifting of restrictions on the Strait of Hormuz, and the lifting of economic sanctions, among other things, that have been placed on Iran.
0: Mr. Trump's expected to discuss the war and Taiwan's independence when he meets with President Xi in China this week. Oil prices are back over $100 a barrel today. U.S. gas prices holding steady at an average $4.52 a gallon. CBS's Maya Blackstone.
6: U.S. gasoline prices, they've surged approximately 50% since the start of the war with Iran. That varies widely depending on where in the U.S. you are, and that's according to AAA.
0: Beatles fans will have a new reason to visit London. CBS's Vicky Barker is there with details.
7: 57 years after their last live concert on the rooftop of their London headquarters, AppleCorp, the company founded by the Beatles, has announced that a seven-floor attraction will open on the site next year. Fans will have access to the rooftop and to the studios where the album Let It Be was recorded.
0: This is CBS News.
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0: A new survey finds businesses are scaling back investment plans.
12: Companies surveyed by the National Association for Business Economics say their sales remain resilient, but
13: costs have risen amidst the Middle East conflict, and that kind of has an effect of constraining profits and dampening plans for hiring and investment.
12: The association's Lester Jones says only half the businesses surveyed are passing their cost increases onto their customers.
13: As we see general levels of inflation grow and we see profit margins have pressure put upon them, then, you know, the ability to pass on price becomes a little bit less.
12: Michael Wallace, CBS News.
0: A devilish editor trumps an action adventure at the Mother's Day weekend box office.
14: Miranda, took you long enough.
0: The Devil Wears Prada 2 has edged out Mortal Kombat with $43 million in Devil's second weekend.
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0: Mortal Kombat, a close second with $40 million. Deborah Rodriguez, CBS News.
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0: Com.
1: We have an accident southbound to I-1 in the Mount Crawford area this morning. This is at mile marker 240. Expect possible delays if you're traveling through that area. Again, that's right close to the Mount Crawford exit at mile marker 240 southbound Interstate 81. If you're seeing it and we're not saying it, call the WSBA Traffic and News Tip line at 540-214-2500 and let us know.
2: WSBA's local AccuWeather for Harrisonburg and the Shenandoah Valley. A couple of morning showers today, otherwise cloudy with the high of 59. Clear to partly cloudy tonight, a little chilly, the low down to 41. Sunny to partly cloudy, milder for Tuesday with the high jumping up to 69. Wednesday, mostly cloudy, breezy, couple of showers and a thunderstorm, a high back to 69. Then Thursday, partly sunny, cooler, the high dialed back to 60. I'm AccuWeather meteorologist Jason Caterina on WSBA.
1: 45 and cloudy skies here at WSBA. 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
3: 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Virginia Department of Health is reporting that a Virginia traveler who was on the cruise ship at the center of the hantavirus outbreak has now returned home. State Health Commissioner Dr. Cameron Webb told CNN over the weekend the unnamed individual is currently in good health and is under public health monitoring.
4: That passenger who arrived back in Virginia has been in touch with our local health district, has been receiving guidance from the health district in terms of what symptoms to look for and what those contingencies are. But that individual this time is not showing any symptoms, and we're continuing to stay in pretty constant contact with them.
3: Webb added that the Virginian is not currently isolating because they are not showing symptoms like fever, fatigue, or muscle aches at this time. The Virginia Department of Health is reporting that there are fewer than 30 U.S. citizens on board the ship, including less than five other potentially exposed Virginians. Shoulder widening operations and a mile-long sidewalk project are both scheduled to get underway today in Rockingham County, weather permitting. Brian Baer from the Virginia Department of Transportation reports that the expected completion date for sidewalk installation is August of next year.
5: On Route 11, North Valley Pike, watch for daytime turn lane closures and travel lane shifts. For a sidewalk installation between Jewell Street and the Harrisonburg Northern City Limits.
3: Baer says there will also be pilot truck and flagger traffic control on Route 340 East Side Highway, between Port Republic Road and Route 634 Sapling Ridge Road for a shoulder widening and guardrail installation. That project will take place during the day through the end of August. Virginia U.S. Senator Mark Warner has introduced the Puppy Protection Act, a bill in Congress that would implement new regulations on dog breeders in the Commonwealth and across the country. If passed, the measure would require breeding enclosures to have sufficient space, guarantee outdoor exercise access, and ensure socialization with humans and other dogs. Anna Marie Malloy with the Humane World Action Fund says some people view dogs as simply a means to make money.
6: A lot of us have grown up with dogs and see them as our companions. Unfortunately, we're seeing an industry where they're viewed more as a commodity than so much as a companion.
3: Similar bills have been introduced in previous sessions of Congress, but have failed to make it out of committee. And finally, the 29th annual Virginia Fallen Firefighters and EMS Memorial Service is coming up next month. Firefighters, emergency medical service professionals, families, and community leaders from across the Commonwealth will gather to honor eight first responders who gave their lives in the line of duty. Held in accordance with the Virginia Line of Duty Act, the ceremony serves as one of the Commonwealth's most significant annual public safety events, ensuring that the courage, sacrifice, and service of Virginia's fallen fire and EMS personnel are never forgotten. The memorial is Saturday, June 6th in the Richmond International Raceway Complex Main Exhibition Hall. For News Talk 92.1 and 550 WSVA, I'm Lyndon Kaiser.
7: Thank you very much, Lyndon. WSVA time. 6:09 here on Early Mornings on this Monday morning. I'm Jim Brett along with Frank Will, Jacqueline Dobrin, Lyndon Kaiser, Dave Riggert, and Jeff Ishii. I went to the Orioles game on Saturday. And they lost again. They've been playing some pretty bad baseball for a while. And

0: it's interesting, you know, you go and you do something for a while. Maybe you haven't done in a while. And you come back. And you know the thing that hit me the most, and it was later pointed out to me, yeah, it's been this way for years. They don't give you straws with your drinks at Camden Yards. It's a no-straw building.
1: Okay.
0: No straws. You just got to, even on, you know, you're paying probably $8 for a soda. I don't know what it was. My son bought it for me. And it's got that little lid that goes on top.
1: Mm-hmm.
0: And it has a hole in it, of course, to drink out of. But it's also a hole that you could very easily put a straw in. And he hands it to me, and I go, well, where's the straw? They don't have any straws. Huh? I don't have any straws? Now, I've been to arenas, mostly indoor arenas, where they will give you your beverage, if it's a soda, in the bottle. But they don't give you the cap. Why do they do that? They don't want you to put something in it and throw it on the court or the ice. You know, the last two places I've been to, the arena in D.C., that's what they do. So you know what people do now? They bring their own caps. It's amazing. You know, you have your little, there's a website, I forget the name of it, and I should have consulted it. But I figure I've been to Camden Yards, you know, how many times? And I don't know why they struck me the way it did. But it was just like, no straws. Why no straws? And I'm sure they've got a very good reason. You know, I'm sure it's either environmental or whatever. You know, we've got straws, though, we make out of recyclable materials, right?
1: Yeah, the paper straws.
0: Yeah. You know, they're not as good, but they're straw. And so I could have gone back and looked, but I just said, you know, you're paying $8 for a soda. So now I have to remember if I go to Camden Yards, I have to bring my own straw. These things just seem a little, you know, if you want people to come to your events and pay decent money and go through whatever you have to go through, you know, when I go now to Camden Yards, I pay for parking. There's a website called Spot Hero. And get a parking space in a Baltimore parking garage, which is a short distance away. I don't want to fool around looking for parking. I don't go to 50 games a year. You know, the spots are $65-70. Now, some people say that's ridiculous. But again, that's my choice to be able to do that. But it just seems like you've got more and more of these places. They keep tossing stuff down. Now, people are not going to go because you don't have a straw. But it's just this general trend I find in interacting with certain places that they want to put down a whole bunch of, you know, guidelines and regulations. And look, if there's good reasons for it, for public safety or anything else, but every once in a while, you get the feeling like you're doing somebody a real big favor by using their business, buying their products, and then, you know, you got to jump through this hoop and you got to jump through that hoop. And then sooner or later you go, well, you know, if it's a 50-50 call, okay, I won't go. I don't know. I just expect a little more, you know, from some of these folks and their businesses. Then there are other folks who go out of their way and do, you know, do just about everything. And you have a great experience. And again, Camden Yards is a great place to watch a baseball game compared with some of the other places I've been. There's really... The sight lines are very good. The stadium is laid out well.

0: all the other things like that. And the crowd. Except two times. And that's when either the Red Sox or the Yankees come to town. And then it gets a little salty with the Oakland A's in town. You are not going to have a really salty crowd. And I thought it was interesting. The Orioles had one of their biggest crowds of the year Friday night. You know why? They gave away a Tupac bobblehead. Did you know Tupac grew up in Baltimore?
1: No, I did not know that.
0: No clue. No clue. But they gave away, I think, to the first 20,000 people, a bobblehead of, I believe, rapper Tupac Shakur. And within hours, it was for sale on eBay for hundreds of dollars, which people had just gotten free. But I did run across this weekend. And as I said, the only times in my life when I've ever been to an Orioles game in Baltimore, and this includes Camden Yards now, and in the old days at Memorial Stadium, were when the Red Sox or the Yankees fans came to town. The Yankees fans were the most fun because of the Orioles crowd back in the days of Wild Bill Hagee. I don't know if you remember Wild Bill Hagee. Wild Bill was a Baltimore cab driver who used to lead what was known as the Roar from 34, Section 34, and lead the crowd in the Orioles. O-R-I. And I remember one night, it was Friday night, and for some reason, Friday night crowds and Saturday night crowds tend to be the most juiced in a baseball stadium. So everybody gets packed in there, and guess what happens? Thunderstorm. So they have to clear the stadium. And that meant everybody was pushed underneath into the concourse. And somebody grabbed a Yankee fan's hat. And they're holding it up, waving it, in the area where Wild Bill Hagee and his crew is around. And the chants start, "Burn the hat," to which someone eventually does. The Yankee fans get a little bit frosty. And before you know it, they're passing a Yankee fan across as if they were going to throw him off the second deck. Fortunately, the Baltimore cops intervene first. But I have noticed the Yankee fans and the Red Sox fans tend to be, you know, among the what's the word I'm looking for? Spicy. So they actually did a survey, and I was stunned to find this out. Athletics fans were found to be the most foul-mouthed fans with 6.03% of the comments. And this was done on some type of Reddit post involving, I don't know, rating swear words. The Athletics were the number one most foul-mouthed fandom in last year's analysis. The Athletics. Who even cares? These people now are wanderers. You know, they left their deal in Oakland to play in Las Vegas, which they're building now. I think they play in Sacramento or something now. But they were considered the fandom with the most foul mouths. I certainly didn't notice this, and there were a bunch of people wearing A's jerseys around us. Number two, not surprised, the Red Sox. The second most foul mouth MLB fans, followed by the Los Angeles Angels. The St. Louis Cardinals were found to be the most polite fans in all the sport, followed by the Orioles and the Nationals fans. How about that? So there you go. Positive and negative reaction from the fans. The Orioles and the Nationals will be going head-to-head this weekend, I believe in D.C. starting Friday.

0: night. And very interesting to see, because the two teams have reversed where a lot of us thought they would be. A lot of folks thought the Nationals, it was going to be a long season. Do you know they're in second place in their division? A couple games under 500. The Orioles are in last place in the American League East. And despite their win yesterday, they're in, I believe, four games under 500. And the Yankees are coming to town for three games starting tonight. So it'll be very interesting to compare where the Nats and the Orioles are when they play this weekend in D.C. But I'm still ticked about the Straws. 6:20 the time at WSVA. 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
2: No accidents up and down the valley right now. No major delays of any kind that we're seeing. But if you're seeing it and we're not saying it, call the WSVA Traffic and News Tip Line 540-214-2500 and let us know. WSVA's local AccuWeather for Harrisonburg and the Shenandoah Valley. Some showers around this morning with cloudy skies. We'll see some sunshine later this afternoon and a high near 60. Winds will be east-northeast at 4 to 8 miles per hour. Clear tonight, colder with the overnight low going down to 40. Some of the traditionally colder spots could see some frost. Sunny tomorrow, a few clouds and a high at 69. Then Wednesday, mostly cloudy and breezy with a couple of showers and a thunderstorm and a high near 70. Thursday, partly sunny and cool, the high at 60. And Friday, mostly sunny with a high at 71. Overnight lows after tonight, staying in the mid-40s to around 50 for tomorrow and Wednesday night. Then the low 40s again Thursday and back up to the upper 40s and 50s at the end of the week. Looking ahead to the weekend, partly sunny skies expected Saturday and Sunday, and it will be warmer. Temperatures in the mid-80s each day. We'll reach the upper 80s next Monday, then drop back to the low 80s by the middle part of the week. Looks like the next chance of rain could be next Wednesday and Thursday. We have 45, and we picked up 41 hundredths of an inch of rain so far since midnight, just over a half inch of rain total since it started raining last evening. WSBA time is now 6:23.
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2: Let's take a look at sports. I am Dave Riggert. The James Madison lacrosse team had its season come to an end in the second round of the NCAA tournament on Sundays. They lost at number one Northwestern 17-5. The Deuce trailed 6-3 midway through the second period before the Wildcats scored seven straight goals to take control of the game. Bree McVicker led JMU with two goals, while Josie Pell, Olivia Matthews, and Maya Antonakis scored one goal each, and Abigail Beattie made nine saves in net. James Madison ends its season 14-7, while Northwestern advances to the quarterfinals against Colorado. The fifth seed of Virginia men's lacrosse team lost at home last night in the first round of the NCAA tournament to Georgetown 14-10, as the Hoos end their season 10-7. The James Madison baseball team lost to number 12 Southern Miss on Sunday 10-5, as the Dukes were swept by the Golden Eagles in their three-game series. Kyle Langley led JMU as he went 2-for-3 at the Grand Slam, while Reese Moody and Jack Guerrero added two hits each. The Hoos fall to 20-30 this season, and they are 10-17 in the Sun Belt as they wrap up the regular season this weekend at ODU. The NCAA softball tournament is now set, and Virginia and Virginia Tech both received at-large bids to the big dance. Virginia will play in the Knoxville Regional hosted by Tennessee, as the Hoos first-round game will be against Indiana on Friday night at 8 o'clock, while Tennessee gets Northern Kentucky. Virginia Tech will head to Baton Rouge for the regional hosted by LSU. The Hokies will play Sun Belt tournament champion South Alabama on Friday in their first game at 4 o'clock, while LSU will play Akron. The Sun Belt has three teams in the field, as Texas State and Marshall earned at-large bids. Alabama is the number one overall seed in the tournament, followed by Texas, Oklahoma, and Nebraska. Regional play will begin on Friday. For Major League Baseball, Sunday, the Nationals lost at Miami 5-2 as Washington lost 2-3 over the weekend. The Nats are now 19-22, while the Orioles beat the A's on Sunday 2-1, but Baltimore lost 2-3 in that series. The O's do improve their record, though, to 18-23. And the Wizards won the NBA draft lottery on Sunday, as they will have the number one overall pick in the draft next month. The last two times Washington had the number one overall pick, they selected Kwame Brown in 2001 and John Wall in 2010. That's a look at sports. I'm Dave Riggert.
1: 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It is 6:27 at WSBA. Coming up at the bottom of the hour, we've got an information update from CBS. The president says Iran's response to the latest peace proposal is unacceptable. We'll get details on that. Plus, Lyndon's in the newsroom this morning with an update on local news. And we'll update you on traffic and weather as well. All coming up here on WSBA's Early Mornings. It is 6:28, time for business news.
3: I'm Nicole Murray with Your Money Now. The Netflix price hike on its standard ad-free plan to nearly $20 is a sign that the economics of streaming are nearing a tipping point. Experts told CNBC that streaming services are increasingly valuing subscribers based on how much they watch and not just what they pay, as advertising turns viewing time into measurable revenue. Tech stocks revolving around the AI boom have seen a spike. Alphabet stock is up roughly 160% in the past year, driven higher by an emerging view on Wall Street that Google is well-positioned across the AI landscape. Chip designer Broadcom is the next best performer over the past 12 months, with its stock up by 107%. Reports say Cerebra Systems is set to raise the size and price of its initial public offering as soon as today. Reuters reports the company is considering a new IPO price range of $150 to $160 a share. That is up from $115 to $125 a share. Futures are slightly higher. That's Your Money Now.
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5: CBS News brief, a plane carrying 17 Americans who were on the cruise ship infected with hantavirus arrived in Nebraska this morning, where they will be under quarantine. One of them's tested positive, another shows symptoms. They're not alone. CBS's Rainy Innocencio from Tenerife, Spain.
6: One French passenger started showing symptoms on the flight home. All five of its nationals are now in isolation.
5: President Trump says Iran's response to the latest peace proposal is unacceptable. The U.S. ambassador to the U.N., Mike Waltz, tells ABC.
7: We don't expect a regime that's been obsessed with a nuclear weapon to just give it up freely. It's going to take this type of pressure.
5: A new treat for Beatles fans.
8: Don't let me.
5: London townhouse, where they gave their final rooftop performance and recorded Let It Be, will be open to the public as a museum next year. CBS News Brief. I'm Deborah Rodriguez.
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10: No accidents or major delays that we're seeing here in the Valley or in Central Virginia this morning. But if you're seeing it and we're not saying it, call the WSBA Traffic and News Tip Line at 540-214-2500 and let us know.
11: WSVA's local AccuWeather for Harrisonburg and the Shenandoah Valley. A couple of morning showers today, otherwise cloudy with the high of 59. Clear to partly cloudy tonight, a little chilly, the low down to 41. Sunny to partly cloudy, milder for Tuesday with the high jumping up to 69. Wednesday, mostly cloudy, breezy, couple of showers and a thunderstorm, a high back to 69. Then Thursday, partly sunny, cooler, the high dialed back to 60. I'm AccuWeather meteorologist Jason Caterina on WSVA.
10: Cloudy skies, some light rain around the area, and 45 here at WSVA. We picked up 43 hundredths of an inch of rain so far. It is 6:33.
12: 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I'm Lyndon Kaiser. The Augusta County Sheriff's Office continues to investigate last week's stabbing of a woman in Verona as more details emerge. Sheriff Donald Smith reports that the initial investigation into the attack that occurred last Thursday morning indicates that no one else was in the home at the time. Smith emphasizes that based on current information, the stabbing was an isolated event and there is no ongoing threat to the community. Additional interviews regarding the case are scheduled for this week. No further information regarding the victim's name or current condition has been released. A reminder that the new signal to control traffic at the intersection of Route 340 and Island Ford Road in Rockingham County will begin full operation today. Ken Slack with the Virginia Department of Transportation explained on late afternoons that this light is a little bit more complicated to handle this particular intersection.
13: Because you've got the railroad tracks that are right next to Route 340 running parallel there. And they're definitely going to be integrated into that signal so that it prevents any possibility of folks, you know, stopping on the tracks or turning onto the tracks when there is a train coming.
12: The signal went into flash mode last week, and Slack hopes that this will reduce crashes and enhance safety in the area. Virginia State Police released its weekly crime statistics. In the last week, the law enforcement agency seized over 155 pounds of narcotics. and the total denied revenue from the seized narcotics was over $465,000.

0: according to a news release. The breakdown of the narcotics recovered includes 105 pounds of marijuana, over 35 pounds of cocaine, and 8 pounds of methamphetamine and 6 pounds of fentanyl. Five firearms were also recovered, valued at $2,500. Spokesman Matt Demline stated that the Virginia State Police remain steadfast in their mission to enhance public safety and uphold the laws throughout the Commonwealth while supporting the governor's initiatives on violent crime. And finally, Wallet Hub has ranked Virginia as the second best state for high school students to learn how to make smart financial decisions. Analyst Chip Lupo says the new report on the states with the best budgeting education in high schools gave the Commonwealth top marks for requiring students to take both personal finance and economics courses before graduation.
1: The study was based on 11 metrics, including the number of students required to take at least one personal finance course, average scores on the National Financial Literacy Test, and high school financial literacy grade.
0: Nearly 11% of Virginia schools rank in the top 10% of high schools nationally when it comes to academic performance and graduation rates, the 14th highest percentage in the country. Utah was named the best state for budgeting in high schools, and South Dakota the worst. For News Talk 92.1 and 550 WSVA, I'm Lyndon Kaiser.
2: Lyndon, thank you. 6:36 here on Early Mornings on WSVA. I'm Jim Britt along with Frank Wilt, Jacqueline Dobrin, Lyndon Kaiser, Dave Riggert, and Jeff Ishii. So you see game shows on TV all the time. And somebody, you know, wins a modest amount of money. Not bad. Who wouldn't like to take home $30,000, $40,000? I know I would. But I've always wondered, what's the big prizes that somebody has won? Apparently we had that occur last Friday on the Price is Right. I did not happen to see the Price is Right last Friday. But a retired Marine veteran won $240,150 in cash and prizes. How's that?
3: Wow.
0: That's pretty good.
2: The cash was over $227,000, and that was in playing the Lion's Share game. I don't know what that entails. And a luxury trip to Morocco, which was valued at $12,650. That was a new record. The previous record for winning the most in a single day on a game show was back in 2016 on something called Cliffhangers. I do not remember Cliffhangers. I don't even remember who hosted it. That's the thing I'm the most disappointed in. That contestant won $210,000. But Vanessa exceeded all that. $240,150 in cash and prizes. Congratulations to Vanessa. My wife is a aficionado of Let's Make a Deal and The Price is Right when we're off. And when we're babysitting, we always watch that with my grandson. And I've often said I got to try to get her on a game show, see how she would do. I think, you know, she would enjoy that. I have no desire to go on game shows. Any of you guys been on a game show or want to be on one?
3: No, I'd love to be on one, though.
2: Would you?
3: Yeah.
2: Which one? Anyone in particular?
3: Jeopardy.
2: Jeopardy? I don't know. I hear that's grueling just to qualify. But it's tough.
4: I've been told I should be on The Price is Right because I've been on multiple occasions right when it came to guessing the price.
2: Really?
4: But I've never really had a real interest in going on any of them. So.
2: Yeah.
0: I'd like to go back in time to Bob Barker's era of Price is Right and
2: really?
0: Be on that show. Yeah.
2: And, you know, you look at the prizes they used to give away back in those days. You know, they give you a box of crackers or something. It was, I don't remember. Large.

0: Large amounts of money were like $500 to $1,000.
1: Yeah, but you get a new car.
2: I was about to say, a new car.
1: An Omni hatchback.
2: It's a just 1973 Chevrolet Chevette.
0: It's a gremlin.
1: Yeah.
0: The car that will revolutionize transportation in America. Yeah. Well, that's, you know, of course, the big dream that everybody has on those shows is to win that new car. No, I don't know that I'm not the type of person who, you know I wouldn't make it on The Price is Right because I don't jump around and scream and all that type of stuff.
2: That's the key for The Price is Right.
0: Oh, yeah. Yeah. You know, it's just not luck that, you know, these people stand up and just go bananas. You know, they realize, you know, how important that is. But I will tell you, $240,000 is not a bad way to start your weekend. Not at all. 641 now at WSVA. Here's Bill O'Reilly.
3: 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Tell them Bill sent you today. On this Monday, I'm heading to Ireland later on this month, and it's very interesting to see what's happening there politically. The troubles, as they were called, between England and the Irish, that was the IRA and all the fighting, have subsided, mostly. But now there is a rise in anti-Semitism in Ireland, and it's almost shocking because it doesn't make any sense. Ireland historically has been a persecuted country, a divided country to this day. And London exploited Ireland. My relatives were booted off their farm, and millions of other Irish had to leave the island because they were so ill-treated by the British. Over in Israel, the Jews have been ill-treated by almost everybody. Anti-Semitism rages on to this day, mostly because of politics. In Ireland and other countries, many people believe that Israel is a fascist nation, that it is unfair to Palestinians and to poor Arabs, that it is brutal. All of those things, and they're all in place in Ireland. Heavy-duty anti-Semitic feelings. Disturbing. 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That is the Morning O'Reilly Update. More analysis later on.
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2: Happy birthday wishes going out today to Dena Reed, celebrating a birthday today. Happy birthday, Mayor. Happy birthday to Shannon Ray Crawford, to Kendall Nicely, and to Scott Wetzel. Today is Holly Farley's birthday. Also, Holly Marie Kubler. Happy birthday to Becky Shiflett, to Tracy Eagle, to Angela Rosmus, Also to Michelle Converse, Cindy Kaiser, and Bree Amber Miller.

0: Jonathan McAfee, Whitney Thompson, Shelby Wood, John Lamb II, Barbara Bruce, and Scott Hall. 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It is a Museum Monday. 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
0: No accidents or delays up and down the valley or in central Virginia this morning, but if you're seeing it and we're not saying it, call the WSBA Traffic and News Tip Line 540-214-2500 and let us know. WSBA's local AccuWeather for Harrisonburg and the Shenandoah Valley. Some showers around this morning. Clouds will give way to some sunshine later today. The high near 60. Winds will be east-northeast at 4 to 8 miles per hour. Clear to partly cloudy tonight with a low near 40. Sunshine tomorrow with a high at 69. And for Wednesday, mostly cloudy, breezy with a couple of showers and a thunderstorm possible. The high near 70. Thursday, partly sunny and cool, high at 60. And for Friday, sunshine with a high at 70. A warm weekend coming up. Sunshine expected Saturday and Sunday. Highs around 85 both days. We have cloudy skies and 45 here at WSBA. WSBA time is now 6:47.
2: In stories ripped from the headlines, as they say on Law and Order. A 32-year-old man from Texas stole $770,000 worth of diamond earrings from Tiffany's in Florida. When the police caught up with them, guess what he did with the diamonds?
0: Ate them.
2: Yep.
3: Ouch.
2: That didn't fool anyone. But he said he wasn't sore, and he asked the cops, quote, "Am I going to be charged with what's in my stomach?" He even regretted it, said, "I should have thrown them out the window." Now, it doesn't appear that old Jonathan is a real sharp knife, but he then rejected a plea deal and decided he would act as his own attorney.

0: there's still some mystery earrings that have not been recovered. Now, he's been locked up without posting bond since his arrest. Everyone's waiting to see what comes out. Get it? he's looking right now at up to 30 years for robbery. And I was in Northern Virginia this weekend. And Saturday, before I went to the baseball game, drove by some retail establishments at Tyson's Corner. And the parking lot in front of Tiffany's, yes, that Tiffany's, there were people trying to get into that parking lot. You would not believe the crowd. I believe they even had someone directing traffic.
1: Mm-hmm.
0: It reminded me of Christmas Eve, you know, at certain places. But apparently, there were some moms that were going to do really well the next day. Why don't we have a Tiffany's, Frank?
1: I don't know if the area can handle it.
0: You don't think so?
1: Yeah.
0: Are you saying that we're different than Northern Virginians?
1: Maybe slightly less on the income.
0: Yeah.
1: It's just slightly, of course.
0: Well, I do know that D.C., where we went to Mother's Day brunch, is a little different than the Valley. So we go to this place, and I believe it's called the Tabard Inn. My daughter-in-law selected it for brunch for Mother's Day. And let's just say it had some very eclectic artwork in it. It's an old home, whatever. And after our meal, I'm walking downstairs with my family. And I see a picture on the wall. And you know you're in Washington when you see pictures of world leaders. Oh, world leaders. But I was a little taken back at the simple pencil drawing of this world leader. He's not been in power for maybe 30 years. Any guesses who it was?
1: No.
0: Mikhail Gorbachev.
1: Oh, okay.
0: You just don't expect, you know, you're in Washington and you expect to see all these luminaries. I don't know if Mr. Gorbachev had dined there or what the deal was or who had a fondness for Mikhail Gorbachev. But I can tell you it's the only restaurant I believe I've ever been in my life with a picture of Mikhail Gorbachev on the wall. Coming up here on Early Mornings on WSVA, Dave Rigert is standing by. He's got sports next. Minutes away, we'll check it with Ish. It's 6:51 at WSVA.
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1: We have 45 degrees, heavy rain falling right now here at the WSBA at the studios. 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
3: I'm Deborah Rodriguez. 17 Americans who'd been aboard the cruise ship hit with an outbreak of hantavirus arrived on a flight from Spain to Nebraska this morning. One passenger who tested positive and another showing symptoms were transported in biocontainment units. All will be monitored at a federal quarantine facility in Omaha. World Health Organization's Director General Tedros Ghebreyesus.
4: When I say not worry, it doesn't mean there are no issues here, but it means we can handle it and it can be handled.
3: Former FDA Commissioner Dr. Scott Gottlieb on CBS's Face the Nation.
5: If you believe that the incubation period is about 2 to 6 weeks, they'll be at the peak of that incubation cycle some point this week. So I think we're about 2 weeks away from knowing whether or not there'll be additional cases that come from that initial outbreak on the cruise ship.
3: A French passenger evacuated in the Canary Islands tested positive as well. There's another ship raising concerns over a viral outbreak. CBS's Peter King from Orlando.
6: More than 100 passengers are reported sick with norovirus aboard the Caribbean Princess cruise ship, which has been on a 13-day cruise in the Caribbean. Passenger Donna Leonte says the infected vacationers are isolated.
7: They were asked to all stay in their room and quarantine. They're being checked on every single day by the medical staff.
6: Several crew members are also sick, but the CDC says the cruise line has followed all the correct protocols to treat those infected.
3: President Trump says Tehran's response to the latest U.S. peace proposal is totally unacceptable. CBS's Aaron Navarro.
8: What the U.S. proposed was just setting the terms for 30 days of talks to go over Iran's nuclear enrichment program, the lifting of restrictions on the Strait of Hormuz, and the lifting of economic sanctions, among other things, that have been placed on Iran.
3: Mr. Trump's expected to discuss the war and Taiwan's independence when he meets with President Xi in China this week. Oil prices are back over $100 a barrel today. U.S. gas prices holding steady at an average $4.52 a gallon. CBS's Maya Blackstone.
9: U.S. gasoline prices, they've surged approximately 50% since the start of the war with Iran. That varies widely depending on where in the U.S. you are, and that's according to AAA.
3: Beatles fans will have a new reason to visit London. CBS's Vicky Barker is there with details.
10: 7 years after their last live concert on the rooftop of their London headquarters, AppleCore, the company founded by the Beatles, has announced that a seven-floor attraction will open on the site next year. Fans will have access to the rooftop and to the studios where the album Let It Be was recorded.
3: This is CBS News.
11: Go to the ends of the earth, half a world away. 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
1: A new survey finds businesses are scaling back investment plans.
2: Companies surveyed by the National Association for Business Economics say their sales remain resilient, but
3: costs have risen amidst the Middle East conflict, and that kind of has an effect of constraining profits and dampening plans for hiring and investment.
2: The association's Lester Jones says only half the businesses surveyed are passing their cost increases onto their customers.
3: As we see general levels of inflation grow and we see profit margins have pressure put upon them, then, you know, the ability to pass on price becomes a little bit less.
2: Michael Wallace, CBS News.
1: A devilish editor trumps an action adventure at the Mother's Day weekend box office.
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1: The Devil Wears Prada 2 has edged out Mortal Kombat with $43 million in Devil's second weekend.
5: It's showtime.
1: Mortal Kombat, a close second with $40 million. Deborah Rodriguez, CBS News.
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7: No accidents in the Central Valley, but if you're heading south on I-81, be aware of an accident southbound I-81 in Rockbridge County this morning. This is in the Raytheon area. It's to the south of Raytheon at mile marker 200.8. The southbound left lane is closed to that area. The traffic's getting by. Not a lot of traffic in that area this morning right now, so traffic's just going by without any problem. But again, the left lane is closed. Mile marker 200.8 southbound I-81 south of Raytheon. Other than that, no other issues that we're seeing, but if you're seeing it and we're not saying it, call the WSBA Traffic and News Tip line 540-214-2500 and let us know.
8: WSVA's local AccuWeather for Harrisonburg and the Shenandoah Valley. A couple of morning showers today, otherwise cloudy with the high of 59. Clear to partly cloudy tonight, a little chilly, the low down to 41. Sunny to partly cloudy, milder for Tuesday with the high jumping up to 69. Wednesday, mostly cloudy, breezy, couple of showers and a thunderstorm, the high back to 69. Then Thursday, partly sunny, cooler, the high dialed back to 60. I'm AccuWeather meteorologist Jason Caterina on WSVA.
7: We have cloudy skies, rain falling, and 52 hundredths of an inch of rain so far here at WSVA. Current temperature, 45. WSVA time is now 7:07.
9: For News Talk 92.1 and 550 WSVA, I'm Lyndon Kaiser. The Virginia Department of Health is reporting that a Virginia traveler who was on the cruise ship at the center of the hantavirus outbreak has now returned home. State Health Commissioner Dr. Cameron Webb told CNN over the weekend the unnamed individual is currently in good health and is under public health monitoring.
10: That passenger who arrived back in Virginia has been in touch with our local health district, has been receiving guidance from the health district in terms of what symptoms to look for and what those contingencies are. But that individual this time is not showing any symptoms, and we're continuing to stay in pretty constant contact with them.
9: Webb added that the Virginian is not currently isolating because they are not showing symptoms like fever, fatigue, or muscle aches. The Virginia Department of Health is reporting that there were fewer than 30 U.S. citizens on board this ship, including less than five other potentially exposed Virginians. The Augusta County Sheriff's Office continues to investigate last week's stabbing of a woman in Verona as more details emerge. Sheriff Donald Smith reports that the initial investigation into the attack that occurred last Thursday morning indicates that no one else was in the home at the time. Smith emphasizes that, based on current information, that the stabbing was an isolated event and there's no ongoing threat to the community. Additional interviews regarding the case are scheduled for this week. No further information regarding the victim's name or current condition has been released at this time. Shoulder widening operations and a mile-long sidewalk project are both scheduled to get underway today in Rockingham County, weather permitting. Brian Baer from the Virginia Department of Transportation reports that the expected completion date for sidewalk installation is August of next year.
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5: North Valley Pike.

0: Watch for daytime turn lane closures and travel lane shifts. For a sidewalk installation between Jewell Street and the Harrisonburg Northern City limits.
1: Bear says there will also be pilot truck and flagger traffic control on Route 340 East Side Highway between Port Republic Road and Route 6340 Sapling Ridge Road for shoulder widening and guardrail installation. That project will take place during the day through the end of August. And finally, WalletHub has ranked Virginia as the second best state for high school students to learn how to make smart financial decisions. Analyst Chip Lupo says the new report on the states with the best budgeting education in high schools gave the Commonwealth top marks for requiring students to take both personal finance and economics courses before graduation.
2: The study was based on 11 metrics, including the number of students required to take at least one personal finance course, average scores on the National Financial Literacy Test, and high school financial literacy grade.
1: Nearly 11% of Virginia schools rank in the top 10% of high schools nationally when it comes to academic performance and graduation rates, the 14th highest percentage in the country. Utah was named the best state for budgeting in high schools, and South Dakota the worst. For News Talk 92.1 and 550 WSVA, I'm Lyndon Kaiser.
3: You know what I find interesting about that is I know talking to, we have a teacher in the area, who I don't think last year, but the year before, was recognized as the best economics teacher in the U.S. And we talked to her on the radio, and she said, you know what one of the biggest problems is for kids in learning how to deal with money? They don't see money. You know, think of it when you're growing up. You know, it starts at a very rudimentary age. Remember when you would get those cards for birthdays and Christmas? What did we all do? We shook them down, right? Come on.
1: First thing.
3: You immediately rip open that card to see what's in there. And then your parents would politely remind you, look what it says. Isn't that nice? You know, that your grandmother, grandfather, aunt, uncle, whoever. Oh, yeah, yeah, that's great. Plus the, you know, $25. Something like that. But now, probably the majority of folks don't use cash anymore. And I mean, if we don't give cash to kids, you know, to put in their savings accounts and their bank accounts. Now, I'm sure, you know, they know far more about Venmo and all these digital ways to pay. But I just wonder if it has that same effect, because I know there's been a group of folks in this area who have been advocating to get more economics type classes, personal finance, not world economics, but personal finance classes for folks, because they just see they're not sure that the value of money is being appropriately, you know, handed down to kids of that generation. So that to me was somewhat surprising. Apparently the schools are doing a better job at it than we thought. But this has been one of my go-to lines for years. Think about it in your own family. Think about how brothers and sisters, and if you've got two or three of them, how dramatically different from the same family people are in how they handle their money. Right? You got somebody in the family who's very, very buttoned up, and, you know, we don't have debt, we don't do this. And then we have folks at the other end of the spectrum who are a little more, I think, would cavalier be the word when it comes to money?
1: Free and easy. Yeah.
3: Free and easy. I like that. I like that phrase. And it's like the folks who are on the, you know, what are you going to do for your retirement? And there's the one person, you know, who usually is dealing with whatever, you know, the entity is that's advertising. And then the other person is, we'll work it out. You know,

0: and then we'll, you know, I think you've seen it around too. You know, it's not hard to do. Drive around the valley and, you know, you see somebody's driveway with brand new pickup truck, two jet skis, and something else. Maybe they can afford it. I hope they can. But, yeah, I've always kind of had this feeling that when you get away from... See, my grandparents grew up in the Depression. And once they went through that, they never lost that. So that was a guiding principle for them to make sure that there was always money somewhere if they needed it. But now, you know, you don't have that connection anymore.
1: Yeah, don't you think the fact that we don't have physical money that we're always using, I mean, we're using cards and there's just, it's almost like it's the idea of money. That the second we started doing that on a more regular basis, some of these concepts did just float away.
0: Well, I can tell you. I remember when I was in college, and this is 50 years ago. But I remember when the credit card companies would come into the student union, and there were people signing up for credit cards. Mm-hmm. Because they were adding $50 to $100 to it. And these folks are thinking about, wow, this will be great this weekend. And I remember somebody saying, and this is an actual conversation I overheard, you know, you got to pay this back. Huh? This is in college. Now, again, we were a bunch of lunkheads back in those days in the late 70s. But, you know, if you're that old and you don't understand what a credit card means or represents, that you've got to pay it back. That means you have some basic flaws in, you know, how you're teaching money. But I do think not having physical cash to a degree, I think it takes something out of it. I'm not 100% sure, but the study says Virginia is doing very well. 717 here on Early Mornings on WSVA. I'm Jim Britt along with Frank Wilt, Jacqueline Dobrin, Lyndon Kaiser, Dave Riggard, and Jeff Ishii. You start your day with WSVA. We start our day with the help of the folks at the Bridgewater 7-Eleven.
2: And right now with your 7 Rewards app, you can get 2 7 Select Fusion Energy Drinks for $4. And you'll be saying, oh, thank heaven for 7-Eleven.
0: So coming back from Arlington yesterday, it was about 10 of 4. And we get right into one of these. And do we have a meteorological term for those, Frank, where all of a sudden it is literally raining cats and dogs?
2: Downpours?
0: Yeah. But I thought there was something that was even more, you know, to signify more intense. You know, and I have a guideline on the radio, in the car. When it's raining so hard, you can't hear the radio. And the radio was cranked up, and we could not hear it. That's how hard it was raining yesterday.
2: Torrential.
0: I like that. Torrential. Very good.
3: Is that what a gully washer is?
0: That might be.
2: That might be, yeah.
0: That might be, 100%. And then we get home here to the cave, you know, about 4:30 or something, and it's bone dry.
1: it's that force field around Weir's Cave. We talk about it all the time at all.
0: Yeah. Bone dry. Hadn't rained at all. Now, it did rain after that. And it was raining so hard this morning, it woke my wife up at 4:45. Earlier than she had to get up. And we all know there's nothing more frustrating than that. What do you mean I could have slept for another 20 minutes? It's amazing how, you know, 5 minutes, 10 minutes can mean so much. But yeah, I have not checked the rain gauge to see how much we got. But we got hit a couple times yesterday on the trip home with the big rain that really amounted to how much. Do we have a total, Frank,
2: for
0: the total rainfall event?
2: Give me a second here.
0: Okay. That's what we call it now, right?
1: The rainfall event.
0: Rainfall event, yeah.
2: 6,600s.
0: So not

0: Even an inch?
1: No. No. We've had 53 hundredths of that since midnight, so.
0: Okay.
1: But we just, in this area, we just had light showers last evening. The heaviest rain I was in yesterday was in Mount Crawford, and that wasn't really, it was just a heavy shower.
0: So. Yeah.
2: Yeah, it was raining really hard whenever I was coming from Stanton this morning. Once I got to Harrisonburg, it was not raining.
0: See?
3: Like at all.
2: No.
0: That's right. I'm telling you. It's that dome. It's the weather dome.
2: But it is raining here now.
0: Yeah. Is it raining here now?
2: Yeah.
1: Nicely.
0: Okay. Yeah. Nice, gentle rain. It won't last long. 7:20 the time here on Early Mornings on WSVA. All week long, we're giving you an opportunity to win tickets to see Singin' in the Rain.
1: That's right. Speaking of rain, Singin' in the Rain being performed this weekend at the Wayne Theater. Be listening for your chance to win a pair of tickets coming up here on WSVA.
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1: We have an accident between Weir's Cave and Grottos. This is on Weir's Cave Road where it intersects with Rockfish Road. Expect delays if you're traveling through that area this morning. Again, Weir's Cave Road, Route 256 at the interchange with Rockfish Road. That is just to the west of Grottos. Expect possible delays if you're heading through that area this morning. Continuing to have a problem on I-81 southbound in Rockbridge County. Southbound left shoulder and the left lane are closed at mile marker 200. That is just past Raphine. If you're southbound on I-81, be aware of that. And if you're seeing it and we're not saying it, call the WSVA Traffic and News Tip line 540-214-2500 and let us know. 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
1: 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We'll take caller 25 right now at 540-433-9782. That's 540-433-9782. If you would like to win two tickets to see Singing in the Rain at the Wayne Theater this weekend. WSBA time is now 7:25.
2: Let's take a look at sports. I am Dave Rickert. The Gems Madison lacrosse team had its season come to an end on Sunday in the second round of the NCAA tournament as they lost at number one Northwestern 17-5. The Dukes end their season 14-7. The fifth seeded Virginia men's lacrosse team lost at home last night in the first round of the NCAA tournament to Georgetown 14-10 as the Hoos end their season 10-7. The Gems Madison baseball team lost to number 12 Southern Miss on Sunday 10-5 as the Dukes were swept at home by the Golden Eagles in their three-game series. JMU falls to 20-30 this season and they are 10-7. In the Sun Belt. The Virginia and Virginia Tech softball teams received at-large bids to the NCAA tournament on Sunday. The Hoos will play in the Knoxville Regional as their first round game will be against Indiana on Friday night at 8 o'clock, while the Hokies will head to Baton Rouge for that regional hosted by LSU. Tech will play Sun Belt tournament champion South Alabama on Friday at 4 o'clock. For Major League Baseball Sunday, the Nationals lost at Miami 5-2, while the Orioles won at home against the A's 2-1, and the Wizards won the NBA Draft Lottery on Sunday as they'll have the number one overall pick in the draft next month. That's a look at sports. I'm Dave Rickert.
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0: tied to its new Arc blockchain, valuing the network at $3 billion. BlackRock, Apollo Funds, and Intercontinental Exchange are among roughly one dozen financial heavy hitters that participated in the presale. Indian officials are urging citizens to curb fuel use, reduce overseas travel, and pause gold purchases, underscoring the severe impact of the Iran war on the economy. Rising tensions in the Middle East have threatened India's trade balance and currency stability. CNBC data says India has kept fuel prices stable despite rising oil prices. Treasury yields moved higher this morning as traders monitored geopolitical developments around the Middle East conflict. The yield on the 10-year U.S. Treasury note was more than 2 basis points higher at 4.3863%. Futures are slightly lower this morning as investors monitor the latest Iran war negotiations. On Friday, the Dow Industrials gained 12. That's your money now.
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0: proposal totally unacceptable. Ambassador to the UN Mike Waltz tells ABC.
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0: New images show the moment a plane slammed into a trespasser on the runway at Denver International. This retired city police officer says he's been raising safety concerns for years.
2: We've actually had some people get over the perimeter fence. It didn't really surprise me. I was thinking, well, I guess they still haven't beefed it up enough to keep people off of that airfield.
0: CBS News Brief. I'm Deborah Rodriguez.
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4: Multiple problems to tell you about. We start in the Weir's Cave Grottoes area. This is on Weir's Cave Road, an accident at the interchange of Weir's Cave Road where it meets up with Rockfish Gap. Traffic's getting by, but it's moving slowly in that area right now in both directions, slowing down due to that accident. Again, that's on 256 Weir's Cave Road at Rockfish Gap. That is just to the west of Grottoes this morning. Also have a couple of problems if you're southbound I-81 into Rockbridge County, starting with an accident at mile marker 200.8. That is just to the south of Raphine. Southbound left shoulder and left lane are closed to that accident. And just a little further down the road at mile marker 198, another accident. Southbound right shoulder is closed due to that accident. I-64, if you're heading towards Charlottesville this morning, mile marker 103 as you're coming off of Afton Mountain, an accident. Eastbound left shoulder is closed in that area. And if you're seeing it and we're not saying it, call the WSBA Traffic and News Tip Line 540-214-2500 and let us know.
5: WSBA's local AccuWeather for Harrisonburg and the Shenandoah Valley. A couple of morning showers today, otherwise cloudy with the high of 59. Clear to partly cloudy tonight, a little chilly, the low down to 41. Sunny to partly cloudy, milder for Tuesday with the high jumping up to 69. Wednesday, mostly cloudy, breezy, couple of showers and a thunderstorm, a high back to 69. Then Thursday, partly sunny, cooler, the high dialed back to 60. I'm AccuWeather meteorologist Jason Caterina on WSBA.
4: 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The Wishing Well, for all your travel and floral needs, thewishingwell.biz.
6: 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A new signal to control traffic at the intersection of Route 340 and Island Ford Road in Rockingham County goes into full operation today. Ken Slack with the Virginia Department of Transportation explained on late afternoons that the light is a little bit more complicated to handle the complexity of this particular intersection.
7: Because you've got the railroad tracks that are right next to Route 340 running parallel there. And they're definitely going to be integrated into that signal so that it prevents any possibility of folks, you know, stopping on the tracks or turning onto the tracks when there is a train coming.
6: The signal went into flash mode last week, and Slack hopes that this will reduce crashes and enhance safety in the area. Virginia State Police released its weekly crime statistics. In the last week, the law enforcement agency seized over 155 pounds of narcotics, and the total denied revenue from the seized narcotics was over $465,000. According to a news release, the breakdown of the narcotics recovered includes 105 pounds of marijuana, over 35 pounds of cocaine, 8 pounds of methamphetamine, and 6 pounds of fentanyl. 5 firearms were also recovered, valued at $2,500. Spokesman Matt Demline stated that the Virginia State Police remain steadfast in their mission to enhance public safety and uphold the laws throughout the Commonwealth, while supporting the governor's initiatives on violent crime. WSVA News Time is 7:35.
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0: Canada that has suspended surgeries because they have an ant problem.
1: Oh.
0: Ugh. It's spring, which means they're dealing with unwanted insect guests who try to barge their way into their homes and businesses. And everyone is struggling with it. Even a hospital. A hospital in Manitoba has announced they've temporarily suspended surgeries due to an ant problem. According to reports, ants have been spotted everywhere throughout the hospital. That is just gross. And no one can figure out where they're coming from. Hospital officials say there's, quote, no infestation, but they're working with exterminators. The hospital says they need to deal with the ant problem before it gets worse, which means taking precautions like deferring surgical procedures until they can ensure a proper sterile environment. Gee, you think so? They're just ants. There's no serious safety risk to staff and patients. But they can't have ants showing up during a knee surgery or any other procedure. For the record, the most delays are minor elective procedures. Any patient who requires any urgent surgical treatment will be taken to the nearest ant-free hospital. See, even when the ants are gone, do you want to go back there? I know there may be no one in that building to blame. Wouldn't you be sitting there looking the whole time you're in the hospital for ants? I know I would. It'd be like, okay, where are they? Right?
2: That's how I am anytime one just pops up at my house.
0: Of course.
1: You know,
0: because you never see just one ant.
2: Yeah.
0: There's always herds of them. We've got a spot right near our kitchen sink where we've been for years. I mean, we've done everything. My wife she's not a friend of ants. She does not suffer ants in her kitchen. I will take usually very quick evasive action, which involves sending them to a watery grave. But I mean, a hospital. Can you imagine being the folks involved in that hospital? We got to get this taken care of. You know, there's just certain things you know that once a place gets a rep, it doesn't ever lose it. I'm sure you've had restaurants. We're not going to name any. But I know of some that I've heard things about. Guess what? I've never gone back. You know, because it's the food you're eating. I'm sorry, you just can't tolerate icky. Icky and food do not go well together. You know what makes it even tougher? Do you have that friend who you don't see that often, but you see enough, and you go into their house, and you look around, and you immediately want to go, ew. But you can't, right? You're an adult. Kids can do that. Maybe it's good you bring the kids along. Hey, Mom, Dad, you see that mess over there? No. But I mean, there's just certain folks. I've always been amazed. You know, it's like you're in a parking lot at a store. You get out and you just happen to look at the car next to you. Have you ever had that reaction? Oh, my Lord. You know. I've seen stuff inside of cars that it's like, you know, do they have to move stuff to be able to sit down in the vehicle? I've seen those types of ones. I'm not the neatest person in the world. I'm not obsessive about it, but my vehicle is the one place. And that is, I can't have things out of place in my vehicle. There can be things in there, but, you know, like cooler bags, right? Everybody travels with cooler bags now, right?
1: What's a cooler bag?
0: Oh, cooler.

0: bag is if you're taking something that needs to be refrigerated.
1: Oh, okay. Yeah.
0: Yeah.
1: Everybody's got one of those in the pantry.
0: Yeah. Yeah. Exactly. You know, you got. I have one or two of those because I need them. But I mean, they're in the back portion of my vehicle. But I've seen the interior of certain vehicles, and it's just, it is. Oh my Lord. There is just, and I have no other word for it, crap everywhere. I understand, you know, you may have kids and you have other stuff like that, but there's just, I'm trying to think of the wildest thing I've ever seen inside of somebody else's vehicle. But I just, and what's interesting in the family dynamic I have, my wife and my daughter are the totally opposite of me. I'm not going to go into tremendous details. But when I have to drive their vehicles, I have to have what is known as my pre-vehicle inspection. Certain things have to be moved. But I don't just toss them out. I'm also under orders that I will be dealt with harshly if I toss out any of those things. Because I've been told, and I don't doubt my wife on many things, but she says, I know where everything is. Okay. Just, I need to be able to put my foot on the brake and the gas pedal. Anything beyond that, I can tolerate for a short period of time. But yeah, you know, you get those things. Once somebody gets a rep, or once somebody, you know, from now for a long time, what's this hospital going to be known as? The hospital with ants. I would think that's going to be tough. Tough to overcome. 744 at WSVA. Here's Kim.
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5: Happy birthday wishes going out today to Mayor Dena Reed, celebrating a birthday. 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
3: WSBA's local AccuWeather for Harrisonburg and the Shenandoah Valley. Rain this morning coming to an end. Look for some sunshine later this afternoon, but the high near 60. Winds will be east-northeast at 4 to 8 miles per hour. Clear skies tonight. Overnight low down to 40. Some of the colder spots could see temperatures in the mid-30s. In the West Virginia counties in the South Branch Potomac Highlands, a freeze watch is in effect for tonight. Tomorrow, sunshine with a high at 69. Wednesday, clouds, showers, and a chance of thunderstorms with a high at 69. And Thursday, partly sunny and 60. We have rain falling and 45 here at WSBA. 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
4: Today is National Eat What You Want Day. Go crazy, kids. It's also 11 days until Memorial Day. And did you know? It's 90 days until the Rockingham County Fair.
3: I did not know that.
4: Yes. They have a little sign up when you drive by the fair. I drove by yesterday. So it's 90 days until the fair gets underway. It's also a chance right now for you to win from WSVA and the Frontier Culture Museum.
3: That's right. It is the Museum Monday, and we're giving you a chance to win a four-pack of tickets right now to Frontier Culture Museum, where this weekend the Virginia Declaration of Rights will be taking place. Its inspiration is part of the Declaration of Independence and the America 250 celebration going on throughout the nation. That's coming up this weekend on Saturday from 9 until 5. They also have a big Memorial Day weekend planned in conjunction with the 250th anniversary of the American Revolution. We'll take caller 25 at 540-433-9782. That's 540-433-9782. It's 7:52.
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6: Let's take a look at sports. I am Dave Rickert. The James Madison lacrosse team had its season come to an end on Sunday in the second round of the NCAA tournament as they lost at number one Northwestern 17-5. The Deuce end their season 14-7. The fifth seed of Virginia men's lacrosse team lost at home last night in the first round of the NCAA tournament to Georgetown 14-10 as the Hoos end their season 10-7. The James Madison baseball team lost to number 12 Southern Miss on Sunday 10-5 as the Deuce were swept at home by the Golden Eagles in their three-game series. JMU falls to 20-30 this season and they are 10-7. In the Sun Belt. The Virginia and Virginia Tech softball teams received at-large bids to the NCAA tournament on Sunday. The Hoos will play in the Knoxville Regional as their first-round game will be against Indiana on Friday night at 8 o'clock, while the Hokies will head to Baton Rouge for that regional hosted by LSU. Tech will play Sun Belt tournament champion South Alabama on Friday at 4 o'clock. For Major League Baseball, Sunday, the Nationals lost at Miami 5-2, while the Orioles won at home against the A's 2-1, and the Wizards won the NBA draft lottery on Sunday as they'll have the number one overall pick in the draft next month. That's a look at sports. I'm Dave Rickert.

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4: I'm Deborah Rodriguez. We've just heard from the captain of the luxury cruise ship hit with a deadly outbreak of hantavirus. Jan Dobrogowski's posted a video message.
5: Most importantly, our thoughts are with the ones that are no longer with us. And whatever I say will not ease this loss.
4: Three people have died. Others are infected. Among them, at least one American. Correspondent Vicky Barker from London.
6: One of the 17 American passengers evacuated to a Nebraska quarantine facility overnight has tested positive for hantavirus, and another is experiencing mild symptoms. One French woman developed symptoms during her evacuation flight. Her condition has worsened, and she has now tested positive. 20 Britons off the MV Hondius are spending their first day in quarantine here after being airlifted from the Canary Islands. The last people on board are being taken off the cruise ship today, almost certainly to face strict quarantine in their home countries.
4: More than 100 passengers on a Caribbean Prince cruise ship, Princess, are reportedly sick with norovirus. Passenger Donna Leonti says they've been placed in isolation.
7: They were asked to all stay in their room and quarantine. They're being checked on every single day by the medical staff.
4: Several crew members also sick. The CDC says the line is following all protocols to treat the infected and sanitize the ship. President Trump has rejected Iran's latest offer to end the war. He says Tehran's not willing to budge on its nuclear program or unblock the Strait of Hormuz. Israeli Prime Minister Benjamin Netanyahu weighed in with CBS's Major Garrett on last night's 60 Minutes.
8: Is the war with Iran over? And if it isn't, who will decide when it is?
9: I think it accomplished a great deal, but it's not over because there's still nuclear material, enriched uranium that has to be taken out of Iran.
4: Wartime pricing is still hitting drivers hard at the gas pump. The average for a gallon of regular in the U.S. today is at $4.52. Now Trump administration officials are floating the idea of pausing the national gas tax. Correspondent Nancy Cordes at the White House.
10: Georgia, Indiana, and Utah have already reduced or suspended state gas taxes. Putting the brakes on the federal tax would save drivers roughly 18 cents a gallon. But it would cost the federal government about $500 million each week.
4: Seniors warming up to weed. CBS's Jared Hill.
11: According to a new study out of the universities of Utah and Colorado Boulder, older adults are not using cannabis for its psychedelic properties, rather to manage sleep, pain, or mental health. The survey was conducted in Colorado, where recreational marijuana use is legal.
4: This is CBS News.
12: I want to know what's going on in the world.
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4: Some Southern California locals say parking's become impossible on game days.
15: If you live in the Angelino Heights neighborhood of Los Angeles, your street is regularly packed with cars from fans attending games at nearby Dodger Stadium. Manny Rochandel.
16: Madness.
13: It's complete madness.
15: He says some cars.

0: Cars are parked illegally and even blocked driveways.
1: So by the time I get back home, every spot is taken. So I come, I take a look, have a deep sigh and say, here we go again.
0: Hundreds of residents have signed a petition limiting street parking to 2 hours during the day and allowing only residents with a permit to park overnight. Christopher Cruz, CBS News.
2: Several European broadcasters have announced they're boycotting the Eurovision Song Contest this week because of Israel's participation. In a statement, Slovenian RTV says it will show a series called Voices of Palestine instead. Ireland's RTE will broadcast a comedy. Spain, a musical special. Deborah Rodriguez, CBS News.
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4: We have a couple of problems to tell you about. Starting in Highland County, we have an accident in Highland County on Route 678. That accident has shut down that road in both directions near Burnsville Road. You can expect delays. That is Route 678 at the interchange with Burnsville Road, shut down in both directions this morning. Also have a problem in the, we're actually closer to Grottoes. It's a tractor trailer crash on Weir's Cave Road near the interchange, near an interchange in the Grottoes area. That tractor trailer crash has now shut down all northbound lanes on Weir's Cave Road. So if you're traveling Weir's Cave Road just to the west of Grottoes, that accident again is at Rockfish Road, where it intersects with Weir's Cave Road. Traffic is now backing up in both directions as a result of that. And again, the northbound lanes on Weir's Cave Road are shut down this morning. And if you're seeing it and we're not saying it, call the WSBA Traffic and News Tip Line 540-214-2500 and let us know.
5: WSBA's local AccuWeather for Harrisonburg and the Shenandoah Valley. A couple of morning showers today, otherwise cloudy with the high of 59. Clear to partly cloudy tonight, a little chilly, the low down to 41. Sunday to partly cloudy, milder for Tuesday with the high jumping up to 69. Wednesday, mostly cloudy, breezy, couple of showers and a thunderstorm, a high back to 69. Then Thursday, partly sunny, cooler, the high dialed back to 60. I'm AccuWeather meteorologist Jason Caterina on WSBA.
4: We have cloudy skies, light rain falling, and 45 here at WSBA. WSBA time is now 8:07.
6: 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Authorities are thanking the community for information that has led to the arrest of a wanted Strasburg man. Shenandoah County Sheriff Tim Carter reports that Christopher Todd Miller is now in custody after last week's call for the public's help pinpointing his location. Miller had been wanted on two felony capias for underlying charges of grand larceny and eluding the police. He's now reportedly in custody in Frederick County. Shoulder widening operations and a mile-long sidewalk project are both scheduled to get underway today in Rockingham County, weather permitting. Brian Baer from the Virginia Department of Transportation reports that the expected completion date for the sidewalk installation is August of next year.
7: On Route 11, North Valley Pike, watch for daytime turn lane closures and travel lane shifts. For a sidewalk installation between Jewell Street and the Harrisonburg Northern City Limits.
6: Baer says there will also be a pilot truck and flagger traffic control on Route 340 East Side Highway between Port Republic Road and Route 634 Sapling Ridge Road for shoulder widening and guardrail installation. That project will take place during the day through the end of this August. The Virginia Department of Health is reporting that a Virginia traveler who was on the cruise ship at the center of the hantavirus outbreak has now returned home. State Health Commissioner Dr. Cameron Webb told CNN over the weekend the unnamed individual is currently in good health and is under public health monitoring.
8: That passenger who arrived back in Virginia has been in touch with our local health district, has been receiving guidance from the health district in terms of what symptoms to look for and what those contingencies are. But that individual this time is not showing any symptoms, and we're continuing to stay in pretty constant contact with them.
6: Webb added that the Virginian is not currently isolating because they're not showing symptoms like fever, fatigue, or muscle aches. The Virginia Department of Health is reporting that there were fewer than 30 U.S. citizens on board the ship, including less than five other potentially exposed Virginians. Virginia State Police released its weekly crime statistics. In the last week, the law enforcement agency seized over 155 pounds of narcotics, and the total denied revenue from

0: on the seized narcotics was over $465,000. According to a news release, the breakdown of the narcotics recovered includes 105 pounds of marijuana, over 35 pounds of cocaine, 8 pounds of methamphetamine, and 6 pounds of fentanyl. Five firearms were also recovered, valued at $2,500. Finally, Wallet Hub has ranked Virginia as the second best state for high school students to learn how to make smart financial decisions. Analyst Chip Lupo says the new report on the states with the best budgeting education in high schools gave the Commonwealth top marks for requiring students to take both personal finance and economics courses before graduation.
1: The study was based on 11 metrics, including the number of students required to take at least one personal finance course, average scores on the National Financial Literacy Test, and high school financial literacy grade.
0: Nearly 11% of Virginia schools rank in the top 10% of high schools nationally when it comes to academic performance and graduation rates, the 14th highest percentage in the country. Utah was named the best state for budgeting in high schools, and South Dakota was ranked the worst. For News Talk 92.1 and 550 WSVA, I'm Lyndon Kaiser.
2: Thank you, Lyndon. 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You're listening to Early Mornings on News Talk 92.1 and 550 WSVA. I'm Frank Welt, along with Jim Britt. Lyndon Kaiser's in the newsroom. Jacqueline Dobrin at the Rocktown Now desk, Dave Riggert with sports, and Jeff Ishii with agribusiness news.
3: Beth Bland, executive director of the Valley Program for Aging Services, joins us right now. Have you been to a VPass cafe? Well, they've got a whole bunch of them spread throughout the WSVA listening area. And as Beth just told me, apparently more and more folks are coming out.
4: We have been so pleased to see the numbers growing in our cafes. And right now we're offering cafes in Buena Vista, Goshen, Bridgewater, Grottoes, Harrisonburg, Waynesboro, Stanton, Mount Sydney, and in Bath County. And depending on the location, sometimes the cafes meet a couple of times a week, sometimes a couple of times a month. It really varies on the location. Typically, the hours are about 10 to 12 or 10 to 12:30. And what's really important is all the different activities that when you come to a VPass cafe, you're going to be able to experience. Cafes are about health, wellness, socialization, and good nutrition.
3: Basically a reason to get out and go somewhere.
4: That's right. Be active. Mm-hmm. Stay active. And what does that do? That helps you be healthy. So one of the things you're going to find at a VPass cafe is an exercise program. Now, again, it's up to you whether you participate or not, but that is a regular part of the schedule. There's always some type of educational program that might be related to a health topic. It just might be related to something that we think you'll find interesting. Periodically, we have crafts. Sometimes we have music. Oftentimes, we have guest speakers. And really, what this is all about, again, is that social engagement, just getting out, meeting new friends, hanging out with friends. And, oh, I forgot to mention, there's always a great lunch involved, too. So, good, nutritious lunch. We've been hearing lately, Jim, that there are people that maybe they've just lost a spouse, maybe they've just recently moved to the area to be closer to their children and grandchildren, and they don't have a strong support system. And VPass cafes have really stepped in and filled that gap or void in the person's life. And some people have described it as just really saving them because they've found a new group of people that they can be around and they can stay involved with. And it's just made such a positive change in their life. And we would love to have more people coming out and experiencing this as well. So you can go on our website and you can check out our cafes. It has a listing of all of our cafes and the contact information for the cafes. Or if you're not really an internet website person, you can use a telephone and just give us an old-fashioned call at 1-800-800-800.

0: 866-878-8727. But we really want you to come out and experience this and just give us a try. Check us out. We think you'll like what you find.
1: I'm glad you mentioned the phone call, because we do hear from folks every once in a while saying, you know, I'd love to go to all these wonderful places on the internet, but I live out in a very rural area, and either we've got limited access to the internet or we have no internet at all. You can always call VPAS.
0: And you know what, Jim? Still at VPAS, unless we're on the phone with somebody else, which does happen, but still at VPAS, we have real people answering the telephone.
1: Yeah. As Beth said, you can do as much or as little as you'd like. But I know I remember when we went out and delivered meals for your Meals on Wheels campaign during the March for Meals a couple of years ago. The people who were, we were traveling with some folks who was their regular route, how much they got out of just that interaction with those folks that they saw on a regular basis. It's very easy at the end of the day, you're tired. I don't think I want to cook anything tonight. Or maybe this is easy, but maybe it's not the healthiest. You know, you take a lot of shortcuts.
0: So healthy. It's physically healthy. It's emotionally healthy. It's nutritionally healthy. Again, we just want to invite people to come out, check us out. Take advantage of this wonderful opportunity. There's not a cost to participate. All you need to do, if you want to have a meal, you do need to make a reservation. And but otherwise, just come on out and have some fun with us.
1: Now, do I make my reservation through VPAS, or do I reach out to the local cafe in my area?
0: Great question, Jim. You want to reach out to the local cafe in your area. But if you don't know who that is, then again, call us at 1-800-868-8727. And our team can help you get right to where you need to be.
1: All right, let's do that list again of where you will find the VPAS cafes. And we want to mention these are on different days during the course of the week or the month.
0: That's right. They do meet different days, different times, and they vary throughout. They meet on a regular basis, but they vary between the various cafes. So our cafes are in Buena Vista, Goshen, Bridgewater, Grottoes, Harrisonburg, Waynesboro, Stanton, Mount Sidney, and Bath County.
1: And again, if you want to follow up on any of the things we talk about on the radio with Beth and any of the different programs or opportunities that the Valley Program for Aging Services offers, how do they get that?
0: You can visit us on the website at vpas.info, or you can give us a call at 1-800-868-8727.
1: We should mention that that contact information is also good if you want to help support any of the programs that VPAS also provides. In these days, particularly with what can be somewhat iffy funding from certain governmental organizations, you know, including some that maybe haven't put their budgets together yet for the upcoming calendar year, the folks at VPAS would always be interested in talking with you about you can help to continue to maintain the Meals on Wheels program or any of these other programs that VPAS offers.
0: It's the support of the communities that we serve that really allow us to meet the needs of older adults in each and every one of those communities. So the local support is critical to keeping these services intact and meeting the needs of older adults.
1: Beth Bland, Executive Director of the Valley Program for Aging Services, joining us today on WSVA. Beth, thank you.
0: Thank you, Jim.
1: WSVA time is now 8:18 here on Early Mornings. Mikey Riesenberg is coming in today, so that means we're going to talk about
2: food.
1: Thank you. Right on cue. And an important show today. We are going to talk about stretching your food dollar. You know, as somebody who ran a commercial kitchen for a lot of years and a restaurant, those folks know how to get everything out of that food dollar. Mikey's got a little bit of those shortcuts and some little helpful hints on how to stretch your food dollar. That's coming up in the 9 o'clock hour this morning. Tomorrow morning, it is the Valley Farm Forum.

0: with Jeff Ishii. We'll talk gardening with Andre Viette on Wednesday. And on Thursday, the guys from Cornerstone Wealth Advisor Group, Steve Campbell, Jeff Arie, and Andrew Kester are going to be in for an interesting discussion reacting to some comments by Warren Buffett. And then on Thursday, we wrap up the week. On Friday, we wrap up the week as we always do with the WSVA tag sale. But Mikey Riesenberg in this morning at 9:15. We're going to talk about stretching your food dollar. That's coming up this morning here on WSVA. Right now, time for us to update traffic and weather.
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2: A couple of problems causing delays this morning. Starting in the Weir's Cave Grottos area, we have a tractor-trailer crash on Weir's Cave Road. This is just west of Grottos. All northbound lanes are shut down right now on Route 865. That is Weir's Cave Road near the interchange with Rockfish Road. Expect delays if you're traveling through that area this morning. If you're on I-64 in Albemarle County, multiple problems to tell you about, including an accident eastbound on I-64 at mile marker 103. The eastbound left shoulder and the left lane are closed in that area. Also have a disabled tractor trailer in that immediate area that is also causing a little bit of a slowdown. And we have another accident. This one is westbound in the Charlottesville area on I-64 at mile marker 119. Expect delays. The westbound, the right shoulder closed in that area. It looks like traffic is backed up about 3 miles now as a result of that accident. And if you're seeing it and we're not saying it, call the WSVA Traffic and News Tip Line 540-214-2500 and let us know. 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
3: 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I play to win, like early payout from Bet365. 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
4: Sound familiar, Dale?

0: We'll play in the Knoxville Regional hosted by Tennessee as the Hoos first round game will be against Indiana on Friday night at 8 o'clock while Tennessee gets Northern Kentucky. Virginia Tech will head to Baton Rouge for the regional hosted by LSU. The Hokies will play Sun Belt Tournament champion South Alabama on Friday in their first game at 4 o'clock while LSU will play Akron. The Sun Belt has three teams in the field as Texas State and Marshall earned at-large bids. Alabama is the number one overall seed in the tournament followed by Texas, Oklahoma, and Nebraska. Regional play will begin on Friday. From Major League Baseball, Sunday the Nationals lost at Miami 5-2 as Washington lost 2-3 over the weekend. The Nats are now 19-22. While the Orioles beat the A's on Sunday 2-1, but Baltimore lost 2-3 in that series. The O's do improve their record, though, to 18-23. And the Wizards won the NBA draft lottery on Sunday as they will have the number one overall pick in the draft next month. The last two times Washington had the number one overall pick, they selected Kwame Brown in 2001 and John Wall in 2010. That's a look at sports. I'm Dave Riggert.
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3: I'm Nicole Murray with Your Money Now. Saudi Aramco reported a 26% year-on-year jump in first quarter profits, beating analyst forecasts. The company said adjusted net income stood at $33.6 billion in the first quarter. As President Trump prepares to meet with Chinese President Xi Jinping this week, Reuters reports the U.S. auto industry is hammering him with a message. Please don't offer China any access to the U.S. car market. Trump in January told the Detroit Economic Club that it would be great if Chinese automakers wanted to build plants in the U.S. Nintendo shares fell 8% this morning after the company hiked Switch 2 prices and as the markets fret over lack of high-profile games to build momentum. Nintendo posted robust hardware sales for the financial year that ended in March. But while the company is known for its conservative forecasts, its outlook for this year underwhelmed the market. Futures are mixed after President Trump rejected Iran's response to a U.S. peace proposal. Friday, the Dow Industrials gained 12, the NASDAQ up 440. That's Your Money Now.
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3: Cloudy skies and rain falling. It's 45 degrees at WSBA.
4: CBS News Brief. We're hearing from the captain of the ship hit with a hantavirus outbreak after a plane carrying 17 American passengers landed in Nebraska today.
5: I cannot imagine sailing through these circumstances with a better group of people, guests and crew-like.
4: One American has tested positive, another symptomatic. President Trump says Tehran's response to the latest U.S. peace proposal is totally unacceptable. CBS's Aaron Navarro.
6: What the U.S. proposed was just setting the terms for 30 days of talks to go over Iran's nuclear enrichment program, the lifting of restrictions on the Strait of Hormuz, and the lifting of economic sanctions.
4: Trump administration's floating the idea of suspending the 18-cent federal gas tax with a gallon of regular at an average $4.52 a gallon. CBS's Nancy Cordes.
7: It would cost the federal government about $500 million each week. Still, it could be a bit of relief for Americans who are spending 52% more to fill up the tank.
4: CBS News Brief. I'm Deborah Rodriguez.
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3: We have an accident in the Weirs Cave Grottoes area. This is on Weirs Cave Road, just west of Grottoes. A tractor-trailer crash on Route 865 Weirs Cave Road near the interchange with Rockfish Road. All northbound lanes are closed as a result of that. And big delays in Charlottesville right now. We start with an accident that is on I-81 at mile marker 118, and that has caused congestion of about a 2.5 mile backup from an accident earlier. Again, that's at mile marker 118. Also have another problem. This one's at mile marker 119. That's a vehicle crash. The westbound right shoulder is closed. Traffic is backed up 4 miles in that area, as well as a problem on Route 29. If you're going around the bypass on 29 near Business 250, expect delays. Northbound, the left shoulder and the left lane are closed on Route 29 in the vicinity of 29 Business and Route 250. And if you're seeing it and we're not saying it, call the WSBA Traffic and News Tip line at 540-214-2500 and let us know.
8: WSBA's local AccuWeather weather for Harrisonburg and the Shenandoah Valley. A couple of morning showers today, otherwise cloudy with the high of 59. Clear to partly cloudy tonight, a little chilly, the low down to 41. Sunny to partly cloudy, milder for Tuesday with the high jumping up to 69. Wednesday, mostly cloudy, breezy, couple of showers and a thunderstorm, a high back to 69. Then Thursday, partly sunny, cooler, the high dialed back to 60. I'm AccuWeather meteorologist Jason Caterina on WSBA.
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9: News Talk 92.1 and 550 WSBA, I'm Lyndon Kaiser. The Augusta County Sheriff's Office continues to investigate last week's stabbing of a woman in Verona as more details emerge. Sheriff Donald Smith reports that the initial investigation into the attack that occurred last Thursday morning indicates that no one else was in the home at the time. Smith emphasizes that based on current information that the stabbing was an isolated event and there is no ongoing threat to the community. Additional interviews regarding the case are scheduled for this week. No other information regarding the victim's name or current condition has been released. A new signal to control traffic at the intersection of Route 340 and Island Ford Road in Rockingham County goes into full operation today. Ken Slack with the Virginia Department of Transportation explained on late afternoons that the light is a little bit more complicated to handle the complexity of this particular intersection.
10: Because you've got the railroad tracks that are right next to Route 340. Running parallel there, and they're definitely going to be integrated into that signal so that it prevents any possibility of folks, you know, stopping on the tracks or turning onto the tracks when there's a

0: when there is a train coming.
1: The signal went into flash mode last week, and Slack hopes that this will reduce crashes and enhance safety in the area. Virginia U.S. Senator Mark Warner has introduced the Puppy Protection Act, a bill in Congress that would implement new regulations on dog breeders in the Commonwealth and across the country. If passed, the measure would require breeding enclosures to have sufficient space, guarantee outdoor exercise access, and ensure socialization with humans and other dogs. Anna Marie Malloy with the Humane World Action Fund says some people view dogs as simply a means to make money.
2: A lot of us have grown up with dogs and see them as our companions. Unfortunately, we're seeing an industry where they're viewed more as a commodity than so much as a companion.
1: Similar bills have been introduced in previous sessions of Congress, but have failed to make it out of committee. The 29th annual Virginia Fallen Firefighters and EMS Memorial Service is coming up next month. Firefighters, emergency medical service professionals, families, and community members from across the Commonwealth will gather to honor 8 first responders who gave their lives in the line of duty. Held in accordance with the Virginia Line of Duty Act, the ceremony serves as one of the Commonwealth's most significant annual public safety events, ensuring that courage, sacrifice, and the service of those fallen fire and EMS personnel are never forgotten. The memorial is Saturday, June 6th at the Richmond International Raceway Complex's main exhibition hall. For News Talk 92.1 and 550 WSVA, I'm Lyndon Kaiser.
3: Thank you, Lyndon. WSVA time is now 8:37. It's time for the early morning pop quiz. It is time to play the early morning pop quiz. First, of course, we've got a question for Lyndon and then for everybody listening. Woo. Okay? It was 30 years ago this past weekend that the motion picture Twister came out.
1: It's a twister. A twister.
3: Okay.
1: Not from that movie.
3: Here's your first question, since you're being that way. Name the two main actors.
1: Oh.
3: The actors by the actors' names in the movie Twister.
1: The actors' names.
3: Yes.
1: Well, you got Bill Paxton.
3: Yes.
1: And then you got Helen. Not Helen Keller. not Helen Mirren. Hold on. I know her name.
3: Sure you do.
1: Helen Hunt.
3: You're right.
1: That's it.
3: Okay. And your question, what was Helen Hunt's character's name, first and last name, in the movie?
1: In Twister?
3: Yes.
1: Well, that's ridiculous. I've seen Twister one time.
3: Only once?
1: I watched Mad About You all the time.
3: Okay.
1: But, which she was in, by the way, if you don't know that.
3: Yes. Used to love that show. Tried to watch it back within the last year. It was on... Yeah. Probably the channel that probably shows it 24 hours a day. There's so many of those.
1: The Mad About You channel.
3: The Mad About You channel. I couldn't get back into it. It's just,
1: Sometimes it's the moment in time.
3: I'm obsessed with this. Yeah.
1: Yeah.
3: So, anyway.
1: Anyway, I don't know what her name is.
3: Joe Harder.
1: See, doesn't even sound familiar to me.
3: Okay. Now, for everybody playing at home, same category, Twister, the movie.
1: It's a twister.
3: We want to know, name the Oscar-winning actor who portrayed Dusty in that movie. 540-433-9782 is the number. 540-433-9782. Name the Oscar-winning actor who portrayed Dusty in the movie Twister. 540-433-WSBA is the number if you think you know the answer to our early morning pop quiz.
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3: 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He played Bobby Bacala on The Sopranos.
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2: We have several problems to tell you about. We start just west of Grottoes on Weir's Cave Road. A tractor trailer crashed there earlier, had closed down all the northbound lanes. Traffic's getting by, but it's slow going on Weir's Cave Road just to the west of Grottoes this morning. There's several problems to tell you about in the Charlottesville area right now, starting on I-64. Traffic backed up approximately 4 miles from congestion that starts at mile marker 118 eastbound. So if you're heading through Charlottesville eastbound, again, traffic backed up about 4 miles in the eastbound direction, starting at 118. At mile marker 119, we have a 4 mile backup in the westbound direction. That is due to a crash in that area. Again, that starts at mile marker 119. Traffic backed up about 4 miles as well. US 29 near the ramp to 29 business and Route 250, another accident. Northbound left shoulder and the left lane are closed in that area as well. And if you're seeing it and we're not saying it, call the WSBA Traffic and News Tip line at 540-214-2500 and let us know. 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
1: Nine. Wednesday, clouds and breezy with showers and thunderstorms, the high 69. On Thursday, partly sunny and cooler, the high 60. We have rain falling and the current temperature 46 here at WSBA. 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
2: On the next Valley Farm Forum, we'll get an update on how farmers are getting along in the spring of 26. 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That's the Valley Farm Forum Tuesday morning, May 12th, during the 9 o'clock hour, only on WSVA.

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2: Let's take a look at sports. I am Dave Rigert. The James Madison lacrosse team had its season come to an end in the second round of the NCAA tournament on Sunday. They lost at number one Northwestern 17-5. The Deuce trailed 6-3 midway through the second period before the Wildcats scored seven straight goals to take control of the game. Bree McVicker led JMU with two goals, while Josie Pell, Olivia Matthews, and Maya Antonakis scored one goal each, and Abigail Beattie made nine saves in net. James Madison ends its season 14-7, while Northwestern advances to the quarterfinals against Colorado. The fifth seed of Virginia men's lacrosse team lost at home last night in the first round of the NCAA tournament to Georgetown 14-10 as the Hoos end their season 10-7. The James Madison baseball team lost to number 12 Southern Miss on Sunday 10-5. The Dukes were swept by the Golden Eagles in their three-game series. Kyle Langley led JMU as he went 2-for-3 at the Grand Slam, while Reese Moody and Jack Guerrero added two hits each. The Dukes fall to 20-30 this season, and they are 10-17 in the Sun Belt as they wrap up the regular season this weekend at ODU. The NCAA softball tournament is now set, and Virginia and Virginia Tech both received at-large bids to the big dance. Virginia will play in the Knoxville Regional hosted by Tennessee, as the Hoos first round game will be against Indiana on Friday night at 8 o'clock, while Tennessee gets Northern Kentucky. Virginia Tech will head to Baton Rouge for the regional hosted by LSU. The Hokies will play Sun Belt tournament champion South Alabama on Friday in their first game at 4 o'clock, while LSU will play Akron. The Sun Belt has three teams in the field, as Texas State and Marshall earned at large bids. Alabama is the number one overall seed in the tournament, followed by Texas, Oklahoma, and Nebraska. Regional play will begin on Friday. From Major League Baseball, Sunday the Nationals lost at Miami 5-2 as Washington lost 2-3 over the weekend. The Nats are now 19-22, while the Orioles beat the A's on Sunday 2-1, but Baltimore lost 2-3 in that series. The O's do improve their record, though, to 18-23. And the Wizards won the NBA draft lottery on Sunday, as they will have the number one overall pick in the draft next month. The last two times Washington had the number one overall pick, they selected Kwame Brown in 2001 and John Wall in 2010. That's a look at sports. I'm Dave Rigert.
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0: are back home this morning. Correspondent Ian Lee is in Omaha.
1: They're being monitored at the National Quarantine Unit here in Nebraska, the only federally funded unit of its kind in the U.S. An aircraft carrying the passengers touched down overnight in Omaha. One passenger has tested positive and another is showing symptoms.
0: Chief Medical Correspondent Dr. John LaPook.
2: The bad thing that would have happened here is the person who tested positive this morning, this is really important news. That person, if they just went home, they would have been walking around and then suddenly you become symptomatic and you spread it.
0: A French woman who tested positive has returned to Paris. Newly released video shows a trespasser getting hit by a Frontier flight taking off from a runway at the airport in Denver. The collision sparked an engine fire, filling the cabin with smoke. Transportation correspondent Chris Van Cleve.
3: The investigation into how this happened is still ongoing, but the head of the Denver airport is now calling this a preventable tragedy. The airport believes this trespasser was hit and killed within about 2 minutes of scaling an airport perimeter fence, a fence ringed in barbed wire.
0: Passengers evacuated down the plane's emergency slides. 12 people suffered minor injuries. President Trump calls Iran's response to the U.S. latest proposal to end the war totally unacceptable. Iran's foreign minister insists it's responsible and generous. Esmail Baghaghis, through an interpreter.
4: I leave the judgment to you and to our people as to whether Iran's demand for ending the war in the region, Iran's demand for stopping maritime piracy against Iranian ships, what they have labeled a naval blockade, are these excessive demands.
0: The president is expected to address the war and relations with Taiwan when he meets with Chinese President Xi Jinping. CBS's Anna Corrin is in Taipei.
5: Well, the U.S. approved an $11 billion arms sale late last year, angering the Chinese. A new $14 billion package is still sitting on the president's desk, yet to be approved.
0: The latest argument for a four-day week? It'll help you keep excess weight off. CBS's Vicki Barker is at the foreign desk.
6: The 33-nation study found countries like the U.S., which have longer average working hours than those in Northern Europe, also have higher obesity rates. This, even though Northern Europeans actually consume more energy and fat.
0: Gas prices holding steady at an average $4.52 a gallon this morning. Dow futures down 34. This is CBS News.
7: It's one of the most successful law and justice programs in television history that continues to uncover the truth. 48 hours, Saturday on CBS and streaming on Paramount Plus.
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0: AAA is projecting 45 million of us are planning to get away for the Memorial Day weekend.
9: The Auto Club says that's how many of us will travel at least 50 miles from home between Thursday, May 21st and Monday, May 25th. A record 39.1 million people will travel by car and more than 3.5 million will fly. AAA says average plane ticket prices are lower than they were last year for those who booked early. Christopher Cruz, CBS News.
0: Savannah Guthrie is getting a new side hustle. The New York Times says the Today Show anchor will host a new game show based on Wordle that'll air during prime time on NBC next year. The Times will serve as a production partner for the show alongside Jimmy Fallon. It'll be based on the new site's mobile app game. Filming was delayed after Guthrie's 84-year-old mother, Nancy, disappeared from her home in Tucson more than 3 months ago. Deborah Rodriguez, CBS News.
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11: We have a couple problems.

0: In the Charlottesville area, slowing things down on I-64 this morning. Congestion to start with. We have a problem in the eastbound direction starting at mile marker 118. Traffic backed up about 4 miles in that area due to congestion. Also westbound on I-64 at mile marker 119. The westbound right shoulder is closed. Traffic backed up about a mile and a half in that area. Did have a problem on 29 surrounding Charlottesville there on the bypass at 29 Business. That has now been cleared. And that accident on Weir's Cave Road just outside of Grottoes has also been cleared. And if you're seeing it and we're not saying it, call the WSBA Traffic and News Tip line at 540-214-2500 and let us know.
1: WSBA's local AccuWeather weather for Harrisonburg and the Shenandoah Valley. A couple of morning showers today, otherwise cloudy with the high of 59. Clear to partly cloudy tonight, a little chilly, the low down to 41. Sunny to partly cloudy, milder for Tuesday with the high jumping up to 69. Wednesday, mostly cloudy, breezy, couple of showers and a thunderstorm, a high back to 69. Then Thursday, partly sunny, cooler, the high dialed back to 60. I'm AccuWeather meteorologist Jason Caterina on WSBA.
0: We have cloudy skies, rain continuing to fall. We picked up about 7/10 of an inch of rain so far here at WSBA, combined from yesterday and today. 6/300 of that coming just since midnight. 46 degrees and rain here at WSBA. It's 9:06.
2: 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I'm Lyndon Kaiser. Authorities are thanking the community for information that has led to the arrest of a wanted Strasburg man. Shenandoah County Sheriff Tim Carter reports that Christopher Todd Miller is now in custody after last week's call for the public's help pinpointing his location. Miller had been wanted on 2 felony capias for underlying charges of grand larceny and eluding the police. He's now reportedly in custody in Frederick County. Shoulder widening operations and a mile-long sidewalk project are both scheduled to get underway today in Rockingham County, weather permitting. Brian Baer from the Virginia Department of Transportation reports that the expected completion date for sidewalk installation is August of next year.
3: On Route 11, North Valley Pike, watch for daytime turn lane closures and travel lane shifts. For a sidewalk installation between Jewell Street and the Harrisonburg Northern City Limits.
2: Baer says there will also be pilot truck and flagger traffic control on Route 340 Eastside Highway between Port Republic Road and Route 634 Sapling Ridge Road for shoulder widening and guardrail installation. That project will take place during the day through the end of this August. The Virginia Department of Health is reporting that a Virginia traveler who was on the cruise ship at the center of the hantavirus outbreak has now returned home. State Health Commissioner Dr. Cameron Webb told CNN over the weekend the unnamed individual is currently in good health and is under public health monitoring.
4: That passenger who arrived back in Virginia has been in touch with our local health district, has been receiving guidance from the health district in terms of what symptoms to look for and what those contingencies are. But that individual this time is not showing any symptoms, and we're continuing to stay in pretty constant contact with them.
2: Webb added that the Virginian is not currently isolating because they're not showing symptoms like fever, fatigue, or muscle aches presently. The Virginia Department of Health is reporting that there were fewer than 30 U.S. citizens on board the ship, including less than 5 other potentially exposed Virginians. Virginia State Police released its weekly crime statistics. In the last week, the law enforcement agency seized over 155 pounds of narcotics, and the total denied revenue from the seized narcotics was over $465,000. According to a news release, the breakdown of the narcotics recovered includes 105 pounds of marijuana, over 35 pounds of cocaine, 8 pounds of methamphetamine, and 6 pounds of fentanyl. 5 firearms were also recovered, valued at $2,500. And finally, WalletHub has ranked Virginia as the second best state for high school students to learn how to make smart financial decisions. Analyst Chip Lupo says the new report on the states with the best budgeting education in high schools gave the Commonwealth top marks for requiring students to take both personal finance and economics courses before graduation.
5: The study was based on 11 metrics, including the number of students required to take at least one personal finance course, average scores on the National Financial Literacy Test, and high school financial literacy grade.
2: Nearly 11% of Virginia.

0: Virginia schools rank in the top 10% of high schools nationally when it comes to academic performance and graduation rates, the 14th highest percentage in the country. Utah was named the best state for budgeting in high schools, and South Dakota was ranked as the worst. For News Talk, 92.1 and 550 WSVA, I'm Lyndon Kaiser.
1: Thank you, Lyndon. WSVA time is now 9:11. This is Early Mornings from Monday Morning. Let me check. Yes, it is the 11th day of May. And you know what I realized as I stepped out this morning? A, I'm just, you know, I'm tired of this cold type weather. But cold rain, it's cliche. But is this the second consecutive Monday we've had a rainy Monday?
0: You might be right.
1: I think so.
0: It stands out these days, doesn't it?
1: It does. Really does. But second consecutive Monday where we've had to deal with rain and we want more.
0: Yeah.
1: You know? What does that tell us?
0: It tells me with the rain, we've had a lot more accidents this morning than
1: yes.
0: without the rain.
1: Yes, you are 100% correct. And if you're on the south end of Harrisonburg, I'm not sure what they're getting ready to bring in. I don't know if it's a T-Rex or King Kong, but I ran into more HPD vehicles, including one sitting on the median as I got off 81.
0: Wow.
1: Which usually means something big is coming, which is going to muck up traffic because they have to get off the interstate. Mm-hmm. I don't know why they always do it at 9 o'clock in the morning. You know, to me, it would seem like if you want to do it, you know, do it at 10 o'clock at night
0: yeah.
1: or something like that. But I guess that's not convenient for the...
0: If it can't be helped, I guess it can't be helped.
1: Yeah. But so if you're on South Main Street down there, you may want to be alert for them moving another one of those monstrous things, whatever it is. That they're going to. I don't know if it's the secret government installation or exactly what, but there seems to be one almost at least one day a week when I come in here at that time.
0: I think they're installing the nuclear silo. Isn't that what it was somewhere over
1: sure.
0: there behind Cracker Barrel?
1: No, it's that. It's the new weather dome. Mm-hmm. It's where they're going to keep all the dinosaurs. No one has been able to confirm to us yet. That'd make a great Facebook question one morning. Where the heck are they taking all these things that, you know, they have to close down South Main Street and get off of 81? And where are they all going? Tell us if you know. I'll check. That might get us some interesting responses.
0: We might get some phone calls, though. Somebody will tell us.
1: That's okay. As always, whenever those calls come in, I just blame it on Frank. I have an idea what you're talking about. Talk to Frank. Well, WSVA Times, now 9:13.
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1: 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Time for us to update our WSVA AccuWeather forecast. For Harrisonburg and the Shenandoah Valley, a rainy start to this day. We've got showers falling right now in Harrisonburg. Let me check and see. We are at 64 hundredths of precipitation since the rain started falling at midnight last night. A couple of morning showers, and eventually, well, they will slow down and end, and then it'll be cloudy with a high today of only 59. Wasn't it 80-something just the other day? Clear to partly cloudy tonight, low 41. Sunny to partly cloudy tomorrow, a bit warmer, high up to 69. Wednesday, mostly cloudy and breezy with a couple showers and a thunderstorm. The high will be 69. The wind's out of the southwest at 10 to 20 miles an hour. Partly sunny and cool on Thursday, a high of 60. And then Friday, mostly sunny and pleasant with a high of 71. Right now, we've got rain falling, clouds, and 46 degrees at WSVA.
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1: Time for us to check in with Mikey Riesenberg. We'll see what he's been up to since he got out of the restaurant business a while ago. But we're going to talk about something that I think a lot of folks will have interest today. And Mikey is the right guy. Because when you run a commercial kitchen, you got to be very creative with those food dollars, right?
3: Absolutely, man.
1: So what we're going to do today is maybe give you a few of Mikey's restaurant tricks on how to stretch that food dollar. I'm going to go to one immediately. Because it's not often that I get sticker shock buying certain things. But I was in a grocery store the other day, and they had a cowboy ribeye. And I said, wow, it's been a while since I've had one of those. I looked at it. You know what that cowboy ribeye cost?
3: Oh, man, I bet you it looked like restaurant pricing right off the shelf.
1: $63.
3: Yeah, it doesn't surprise me.
1: $63. And I said, well, might have been good, but it ain't going to be good today. If I'm going to pay $63 for a steak, I'm going to have somebody like you cook it for me.
3: Right, right.
1: You know, and I want all the accoutrements, as they say, you know, to go with it.
3: I've been talking to some barbecue guys that look at briskets now, and they're like, man, that is a real investment. You know?
1: Yeah.
3: And these are the barbecue guys.
1: Exactly.
3: And that's what they do all the time.
1: Exactly. But what I want to look at is some of the other things, maybe different types of cuts of meat or different ways or even some things to put into dishes that takes the place of what might be that standard protein. Because everywhere I go now, the big deal is protein.
3: Oh, absolutely. Yeah, I mean, it's 2026 trends, protein, kind of getting back to some of the holistic roots that produce like modern food culture, you know, like sourdoughs on the rise, baking all over again, like homemade things is really kind
1: from
3: of hitting the trends. Yeah, exactly. But I think that really a lot of that's kind of the culmination of all of us being concerned about our health as well as being concerned about our wallets. And some of the most effective means for me is to do just a little bit of light planning for your meal structure. And I think that mindset is what will produce real results in keeping dollars in your wallet. What we're doing right now is we're doing things where my wife likes to buy rotisserie chickens from some of the local places because they're cheap. They feed your family.
1: Yeah.
3: And then for me, it is a double benefit because we get to have, we like to

0: dark meat. So we pretty much eat the thighs off of the rotisserie chicken. We separate the breasts. We typically make that now into chicken salad because turns out I can eat it and then my daughter will eat it. My son is a little bit iffy here and there, but it means that at least two or three out of the family of four can have something extra to eat out of that. And it stretches that dollar out. What we do with the carcass and the bones and everything else is because I'm a chef and I'm one of those types where I'm like, man, there's value here. I turn that into stock. Once the stock's made, I'm saving all of my broccoli stems, my little tiny broccoli florets from whenever I make veg and stuff like that. And then I'll make vegetable soup or broccoli soup. I love eating broccoli soup because then you can have crusty bread. You're taking just a couple of components from your previous meal that would be scraps. And you're saving those just to turn it into a new meal. Adding a crusty loaf of bread or something like that is really simple. Being clever like that and then being able to realize that, you know, buying broccoli, which is America's favorite vegetable, is a great option.
1: Is it really?
0: It is, yeah.
1: Broccoli is America's favorite vegetable?
0: Yeah, it is. It's amazing.
1: More than potatoes?
0: Well, potatoes are considered a starch. So,
1: but it's still a vegetable.
0: I mean, I guess you would consider it a vegetable. It kind of sits in its own category, okay, though, because, I mean, potatoes, when you look at it nutritionally, are not good for you. Your body retains a lot of the starches and such that are in mm-hmm. potatoes. It's one of the things that contributes to weight gain. So if you're trying to lose weight and one of your primary starches is potatoes, swap it out for grains or something different.
1: See, I would have thought it was corn.
0: Well, and I mean, I guess if you want to look at like statistical use and what Americans ingest, corn's in everything. So it's... But no, when you're just buying it from the...
1: I'm just talking about as a side dish.
0: Right.
1: Yeah.
0: And I mean, it's very common. But even still, broccoli is the thing that is... Go to any restaurant, you see filet mignon or steak or anything, and the typical veg is broccoli. Or the vegetable of the day will be broccoli.
1: Broccoli and cheese sauce.
0: Oh, yeah.
1: Quite often.
0: It can be really good, too, man. I actually had a rendition of broccoli and cheese at a fine dining restaurant, and it blew my mind, man. Felt like I was a kid, kind of, but the flavors and the textures were elevated, and it was fun. It was kind of neat. That's kind of what I want to see in people's cooking too. Is that, you know, we go to these restaurants and we put all this kind of like expectation on this pedestal and everything else. And right now, the trend is that you want to go to a restaurant, spend your dollars on something you know you'll like, that you know will taste the same as always, and you don't want to take any risks.
1: No.
0: So. The chef mentality that I've always brought to my style cooking is kind of like slowing down right now. And it's because of the economics of the time. But you could also take these same mentalities and play around and tinker in your home kitchens. And in some ways, that's how I got started as like becoming a chef, is that I had all this leftover stuff in college. And I had a roommate full of dudes that were dirty, messy, didn't know how to cook, and ate instant ramen all the time. And when they started having thought processes like, well, I guess it's instant ramen for the 15th time this week, I'm like, but guys, I saved some shrimp shells and all this kind of stuff. I got some cabbage ends and stuff. Mm-hmm. Let's make it, you know, luxury.
1: Right.
0: And we just take instant ramen. We dress it up with nicer stuff. And it's actually a really clever trick because not only are you making a shortcut for your like the body of your dish or whatever, but then you're just throwing in a whole bunch of those little tidbits that you've had left over from your other meals. And it actually kind of becomes something that's kind of great.
1: You know, and you mentioned the shrimp shells and the other stuff. See, that's the stuff that I will call us neophytes or morons. We can't appreciate, but that's how you really give things a much different flavor. You know, the common one is, don't tell me we're having chicken for dinner again tonight. But I've in the last couple of years, I eat far more chicken than I do beef.
0: Well, I mean, my family too. We're beef eaters. My wife is very much a beef eater.
1: But I now save that for just the best cuts of beef,
0: mm-hmm.
1: you know, or places in town that I know I can get a better steak. But the thing that surprised me is I'm starting to see now these steaks that I've never heard of before.
0: Oh, yeah.
1: A Denver steak.
0: Mm-hmm.
1: I have no idea what a Denver steak is. I have no idea what part of the cow that is.
0: Yeah.
1: And if I want to, and it's cheaper, you know, but I have my other little trick that I found Tuesday is the best day to shop for meat.

0: because there's the inventory that's brought in for the weekend,
1: right,
0: which usually you assume is high consumption time for, you know, burgers, steak, different stuff like that. And then Monday, but then by Tuesday afternoon, I got a couple spots I hit. And I found, you know, I found a steak that was marked down. And I also found some sirloin kebabs.
1: Mm-hmm.
0: You know, and we put those together for my wife and I. And, you know, you want some of the steak, you want some of the sirloin. We end up getting a couple of meals.
1: Oh, yeah, definitely.
0: Out of that. But I've become very, very aggressive in going for that. It's only when, you know, I have one of those days, like, I don't care what it costs.
1: Yeah.
0: Here's what we're having today. And you know what today is? Today is National Eat What You Want Day.
1: Oh, man. I'm never up on these national do whatever things.
0: That's what I'm here for.
1: Okay? Well, hey, man, I'm glad you're letting me know.
0: Because I want you, at some point, I'll give you a chance to think about it. If you could have, this is like the ultimate meal. Because I remember when I was a kid.
1: Oh, man.
0: The one thing we got is, we were always given the opportunity to pick the restaurant we went to for our birthday.
1: Yeah.
0: That was a big deal in my house. I always went to a place called Victoria Station because they served prime rib.
1: Well, it sounds fancy.
0: But even back in those days, I called it roast beef. it was prime rib.
1: Their chef is rolling over.
0: I know. But that was usually my choice, you know, for that. But I want to know, what is on your meal? If you've been given carte blanche today, eat what you want. Think about that. We've got more coming up with Mikey, plus some tips on how to stretch your food dollar. Maybe some creative ways. We talked about chicken, to make that chicken just a little bit different and maybe spice it up. And also the uses of things that I've had more appreciation for, rices and different things like that.
1: It's my go-to.
0: That can make a tremendous difference in your meal. And you can put some stuff in that normally you would not be able to afford. Like I wanted to do something with lobster.
1: Mm-hmm.
0: Well, a pound of lobster meat's $32.
1: Right.
0: Langostinos are $11.99 a pound.
1: They are.
0: Big difference.
1: Absolutely.
0: Gives you a lot of the same taste and feel. We will talk about that with Mikey Riesenberg this morning. We're talking about stretching your food dollar right here on News Talk 92.1 and 550. WSVA. It's 9:30. We currently have rain falling and 46 degrees at WSVA.
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5: Cruise ship hit with a deadly outbreak of hantavirus has posted a video message.
6: 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And whatever I say will not ease this loss.
5: 17 American passengers arrived at a quarantine facility in Omaha today. New video shows a plane hitting and killing a trespasser who jumped a fence to get onto the runway at the airport in Denver. CBS's Chris Van Cleve.
7: Frontier Flight 4345 was racing down the runway to take off for Los Angeles with 231 on board. The Airbus A321 strikes that person.
5: Israeli Prime Minister Netanyahu's weighed in on the Iran war on CBS's 60 Minutes.
8: I think it accomplished a great deal, but it's not over because there's still nuclear material. Enriched uranium that has to be taken out of Iran.
5: President Trump had hoped to have the conflict settled before leaving for China tomorrow. CBS News Brief. I'm Deborah Rodriguez.
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0: All right, here's what we got. We still got some traffic issues out there. The one we're keeping an eye on right now is on Business 340 in Page County. It's in the vicinity of Mill Creek Crossroads. That's Route

0: 6:33. All north lanes, all south lanes are closed due to an accident. And we do advise you to slow down a little bit. We do have rain falling throughout the WSVA listening area, but no other accidents or delays at this time. If you see traffic trouble, let us know. Call the WSVA Traffic and News Tip Line. 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
1: WSVA's local AccuWeather weather for Harrisonburg in the Shenandoah Valley. Rain at times this morning, otherwise cloudy with a high of 59. Clear to partly cloudy tonight, a little chilly with a low down to 41. Sunny to partly cloudy for our Tuesday, the high moving up to 69. On Wednesday, mostly cloudy, breezy, couple of showers and a thunderstorm. Some of those could produce some gusty winds, the high of 69. Partly sunny, cooler Thursday, the high of 60. I'm AccuWeather meteorologist Jason Catarina on WSVA.
0: 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Right now, rain falling in 46 degrees at News Talk 92.1 and 550 WSVA. 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
2: For News Talk 92.1 and 550 WSVA, I'm Lyndon Kaiser. Authorities are thanking the community for information that has led to the arrest of a wanted Strasburg man. Shenandoah County Sheriff Tim Carter reports that Christopher Todd Miller is now in custody after last week's call for the public's help pinpointing his location. Miller had been wanted on two felony capias for underlying charges of grand larceny and eluding the police. He's now reportedly in custody in Frederick County. Shoulder widening operations and a mile-long sidewalk project are both scheduled to get underway today in Rockingham County, weather permitting. Brian Baer from the Virginia Department of Transportation reports that the expected completion date for sidewalk installation is August of next year.
3: On Route 11, North Valley Pike, watch for daytime turn lane closures and travel lane shifts. For a sidewalk installation between Jewel Street and the Harrisonburg Northern City Limits.
2: Baer says there will also be pilot truck and flagger traffic control on Route 340 Eastside Highway between Port Republic Road and Route 634 Sapling Ridge Road for shoulder widening and guardrail installation. That project will take place during the day through the end of August. Virginia State Police released its weekly crime statistics. In the last week, the law enforcement agency seized over 155 pounds of narcotics, and the total denied revenue from the seized narcotics was over $465,000. For WSVA News, I'm Lyndon Kaiser.
0: Thank you. WSVA time. It's now 9:35 on early mornings on WSVA. I'm Jim Britt along with Mikey Riesenberg is with us today. So we're talking about stretching your dollar to go further. Let's go with the big elephant in the room. And maybe something has replaced it. Maybe it is ramen these days. But, you know, you always hear those commercials where the guy comes home, what's for dinner? And the wife says, chicken. And he goes, chicken, not the, you know, whatever it is. Again, my mom had like two or three chicken recipes that were her go-to chicken recipes, but I don't think we ever had them, you know, one right after another. But you were talking about leftovers.
4: Yeah.
0: And I mean, we'll go get barbecue chicken on Saturday, and I'll go get four or five halves of that. And my wife loves to pull it, and we have that in the house at all times. I love to do thighs on our grill. I just marinate them in Kraft fat-free dressing for a day or so and then toss them on the grill. They're great. There's also a recipe my wife has for split chicken breasts, which are pretty good buy.
4: Okay. Yeah.
0: You can get those. Sometimes that's some of my best markdowns that I've gotten. And she puts some seasoning on the outside, and we find the best way to cook those is in the oven because they come out more moist and everything like that. But in all of these, we have stuff left.
4: Yeah, that we
0: use during the course of the week. Any hints or anything to take what might be considered normal chicken or anything else and kind of stretch it out? Particularly, I want to address it for not like my situation, where it's just my wife and I.
4: Mm-hmm.
0: But you talked about it. I thought it was interesting where you said two or three of us. Do you guys vote? I know the
4: kids that don't have quite enough
0: ability to
4: tell me what their vote is and then stand behind
0: it. But they will let you know if they don't like it.
4: Oh, they absolutely will. completely unfiltered.
0: Yes, they will.
4: I don't like this today, Daddy. And I'm like, okay, well, you left it this morning or yesterday.
0: You got to be careful that it's not flying back at you.
4: Yeah, no kidding. Or flying straight to my floor. And we don't have a dog, so it means I get to sweep about 1,000 times.
0: Yeah, it is amazing with little kids.

0: and they will just ravenously eat something one day.
1: Oh, yeah.
0: And then the next day, it's like it's radioactive.
1: Well, see, and the thing for me is, like, I'm sitting here trying to break the routine that my son has where he likes cheesy noodles. There can be several variations, but they have to be exactly those variations. No, what we end up doing now is, you were talking about chicken and chicken thighs specifically and stuff like that, but we'll buy the big family pack or the economy pack of chicken thighs. What I usually do is I do kind of like a standard or general marinade on them. So for me, usually it's a little bit of soy sauce, usually some kind of oil, sometimes sesame, sometimes a neutral oil, garlic, onion, black pepper. Depending on the age of my kids or who it's really for, it'll be a little bit of sugar or a little bit of honey in the mix as well. Because my daughter's still under one, we're not giving her honey, so right now it's pretty much like granulated sugar, molasses, or brown sugar in that. The reason why I do it is because it's savory. We don't have to incorporate a ton of extra sodium because I'm using soy sauce to season. And there's a bunch of cool information out there if you're watching your sodium that you can swap out soy sauce and stuff like liquid aminos for table salt and still get the seasoning effect while also reducing your sodium intake. But that's been a concern of mine when feeding young kids. We then grill them as whole thighs, and then once they're grilled, we will chop them. And we'll chop them almost kind of like the way you would see at one of those like Latino-style fast food places, like Chipotle or Qdoba or whatever, just little chunks of chicken. And we'll serve the kids like that, or we'll serve ourselves like that. My wife doesn't eat the same way as I do, so she just eats chicken. For me, I like to toss my stuff around with other ingredients. So we'll oftentimes have some kind of rice that we might cook with the chicken stock that we have made from a rotisserie chicken. A lot of times when I'm making rice also, I incorporate some kind of iron-rich greens into it. Not only does it add a little bit of color to your rice, it adds a little bit of texture, and then it tricks my kids into making sure that they eat things that they don't eat separately. It creates a more colorful plate. But then also, when you have leftovers, my thought process, and this is one of the things that I've been pushing in the cooking classes, is learn how to do kimbap. Learn how to do bibimbap. Kimbap is a kind of like a sushi roll, Korean-style sesame-oiled rice. Bibimbap is basically one of Korea's national dishes, which is a rice bowl. The rice bowl thought process is perfect for utilizing leftovers to create nutrient density, to get rid of stuff that you just don't want to keep a hold of, that have no other place anywhere else. And so that's what we'll do, is we'll kind of take one meal today with a thought process already that we have rice, beans, a few baby carrots that they nibbled on that I saved because I'm cheap, or whatever. And I can just like either saute them quickly, toss them into a bowl with rice, have maybe a little sauce, and then repurpose all of the same ingredients from the day before into something completely new. If you don't feel comfortable making sauce, or if you don't feel like that's something that you ever think about, lots of people that aren't me, because I'm not a condiment person, have shelves of sauces. So you might have one already in your pantry that applies to this thought process. And really all it is trying to make sure that it's like, well, I've spent this amount of time already working on this dish. I can start over tomorrow and think of a whole new way to create a meal for my family that they may or may not like. But at least you have this one primary foundational option to continue utilizing it. Tacos are another really clever thing that we do. Quesadillas are also another clever thing, because that chicken, as an example, if you're chopping it up small and let's say you're mixing it with vegetables, grains, rice, beans, stuff like that, you can have a 2-ounce portion of protein and then substantiate it with other forms of protein. My kids and my wife have an aversion to tofu, but I like tofu, and I think it's a really clever way to incorporate an additional protein and kind of use it like a ground meat, because you can mix it in with your grains, with your beans, with your vegetables.
0: Well, like what you said earlier, you can hide it.
1: Yeah, you can hide it. But what you're doing is, it's just like any of these fast food burgers that you're getting that they claim has very little filler. There's filler in there, and you just don't notice it. So that's the clever trick, is to try and figure out ways that you can take ingredients and then bolster your intake and your nutrient density without applying additional

0: funds to make that happen, because tofu can be cheap. Proper preparation can make it very tasty too. I think texture is one of the biggest problems people have with it, but if you can mix it in with other ingredients, like grains especially, you might have, like with quinoa is a good option because it has a little bit of a pop and a little bit of a texture from the grain itself. And, yeah, I mean, it's a clever trick. Pretty smart.
1: 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How can you keep in touch with him and what he's doing? 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
12: Welcome back. Mikey Riesenberg, formerly of Machida, is with us today. So how many times in the last couple of months has somebody walked up to you and said, Mikey, what are you doing these days?
13: Oh my goodness, I get it every single day. It turns out I know a lot of people too, so it's neat. But the restaurant operations and everything else, you know, I naively was like, oh, once my restaurant's sold and everything's out of my hands, it's new me. Turns out that was naive. So anyway, I'm winding up all of the restaurant related stuff. When I sold the restaurant to the new owner, who is my buddy Colin Ackerman, who is one of the chefs in Harrisonburg that helped open Bella Luna. When they first got going and has most recently been their executive chef, he's now branching out onto his own, and that's who I'm helping to finalize and honor all of our catering commitments that were agreed upon before the sale of the business was finalized. Last weekend was the last catering job that we had on the books. And over the next couple of weeks, I'll be catering for my nephew and his fiance and, doing one more little tiny favor, for one of our most appreciated regulars over the years for their daughter's graduation in June. So really it's mostly just kind of maintaining all of the commitments that I've given out to friends, family, and regulars. And, while doing that, I'm trying to also build the infrastructure for my new business. I'm still having meetings with local institutions and small businesses, anyone and everyone that's interested in culinary education, because it's something that I really would like to promote in our area. I'd also like continuing promoting the small business sectors and the tourism aspects of the Shenandoah Valley, because it's something that, with me being kind of an in-industry participant as a restaurant, I never felt good about promoting everything and everyone and telling you all of my secrets and bringing you into my world, because it felt like I was hurting my business. But now I want to be more a part of the community. I want to be more in your homes, at your organizations, at your schools, wherever it may be, just trying to keep the idea of culinary learning alive, enriching individuals, home cooking, their food education, and giving kids the opportunity to walk a similar path as me, which is to learn the advantages of culinary education for skill sets, for independence, for creativity, and for leadership opportunities, because I have become who I am because of the culinary industry. My father and my mother are also very much to credit for that, because that's what geared me towards this. But I think there's a lot to be learned, even if it's not on a professional route. And I think that most people now are that are my age are kind of looking into these current trends of 2026 stuff, being like, I missed the opportunity to personally develop myself in a direction that can feed my family food that is healthy and to feel good about it.
12: For a lot of folks now, they are very particular about the food. And I find this of the generation that are my son and my daughter. Mm-hmm. And, you know, when Pops comes around,

0: One, I said today is National Eat What You Want Day.
1: Oh, yeah.
0: All right, so think about that for just a few more minutes. But one other tip, and my daughter-in-law does this. My son and my daughter have incredible schedules. I do not know how they do this. But on the weekends, they spend a great deal of time in food preparation,
1: mm-hmm.
0: putting stuff together for the week, food that they want. Because I heard some story coming in from CBS this morning that I had all sorts of doubts about. And it said that if we had a four-day week, we would be healthier. And I'm thinking to myself, more time at home alone to make choices. I don't know about that. But I understand at one point that if you've got a ridiculously heavy schedule, sometimes you have to do what is the most convenient. That's not always the healthiest.
1: That's actually true.
0: That's a big way as far as money. You know, as you know, I was amazed when I met my wife. And that is, I said, you know, we could go buy this food. And she said, yeah. She said, I could go buy this food. I could prepare it and give it to so many people, you know, with her catering business.
1: Mm-hmm.
0: I couldn't believe how far food can go if you know what you're doing.
1: Definitely.
0: You know, or spend a little bit of time with that preparation. So being able to put stuff together in advance. And then, you know, when it's time to feed my grandson, he's got two or three different things, you know, that he can have with his meals.
1: Yeah.
0: You know, do you want this? Do you want that? Do you want that? And it's all there in a lot of cases. Just has to be heating up.
1: Absolutely.
0: I mean, I'm just impressed with, you know, how well they do that. Because right now, when it's just my wife and I, it's that call when I'm leaving work.
1: Well, I mean, honestly, it's been something that I've been rolling around in my head is maybe it's a different direction for me to lean into, which is to do more of a meal prep kind of service for the everyman and the new parents and the people that are business professionals that are maybe just a family of one, have no one else to cook for.
0: Yeah.
1: And those are the hardest people to learn how to cook because you have to buy ingredients that are designed for families basically of four.
0: Yeah.
1: So when you buy for one, you might spend $45 to make a single meal. And if you don't have the time to repurpose it all and everything else, you might as well have just gone out and ordered dinner from somewhere.
0: Well, look at the growing meal prep industry out there.
1: Mm-hmm.
0: And I've noticed, you know, the first ones were basically like TV dinners from 60 years ago.
1: Sure.
0: You look at some of the ones now, and I mean, some of these are fairly impressive. Now, they're costly.
1: Yes.
0: You know, to a degree, and you've got to live in a certain area to be able to get it. But, you know, I've maintained for years, we Americans want all the results of spending 2 hours in the kitchen, but we don't want to spend 2 hours in the kitchen.
1: Exactly. And that's kind of the way that I'm doing it now. There's actually an individual in town that I respect very much for doing this kind of same thought process. But just yesterday, I was talking to a new parent and was like, there's times when I feed the kids and I'm up and then at 6 o'clock, I'm like, oh my God, I gave all of my food on my plate to my kids.
0: Yes.
1: It's now time for tubby time or whatever. And I have not eaten but 300 calories since yesterday evening.
0: Yeah.
1: And if I could just have a box that I could just hit a button and nuke it real quick and feel good about what I've done for myself. And I was sitting there and the wheels were turning. I was like, man, maybe that's the future there. But
0: well, and I've seen it with my grandson.
1: Mm-hmm.
0: And that is, my son will lay stuff out for him that he tells him he wants. And then as soon as my son brings out, quote, his food,
1: mm-hmm.
0: then all of a sudden that's what he wants.
1: Oh, yeah, exactly. Yeah. Well, and it's kind of like that fun game. I'm trying to teach my son, like, you can always steal from my plate because dad eats the cool stuff,
0: right.
1: You know. And I want to develop his palate. I want him to appreciate food. He's also the nicest, too, but because I share so much with him, anytime he gets a treat, a candy, anything, mm-hmm. he'll always ask mom, another one for dad?
0: There you go.
1: You know, and so, I don't know. Maybe it's a good lesson to teach him as well.
0: Right. All right. We got 45 seconds left.
1: Yeah.
0: The meal. Anything you want. What is it?
1: Oh, my God. So, the best thing that I ever ate was on my honeymoon down in Florida. It was a Spanish chorizo bouillabaisse, and it had seafood in it. It was from Victoria and Albert's, and it blew my mind. My eyes watered. I'm actually the type of person where, if it was my final meal, I would choose a chef I respected and say, cook me several courses, please. I have no restrictions. Because that's where the joy for me comes in. That's the reason why I opened a restaurant. And that's also one of the reasons why I decided to get out of the restaurant is that I wanted to be creative. I wanted to produce. I wanted someone to either make the decisions for me. And now the trend has kind of shifted backwards. And honestly, I don't think creatively.

0: as much anymore. I think about functionality for my kids and my family. So, yeah, the surprise of being impressed is one of the things that, one of the highs I'm always chasing in, yeah, when I sit in someone's dining room.
1: Yeah, very good. And folks can keep up with you. And if they want to find out about cooking classes and other stuff, how do they do it?
0: Yeah, currently my Eat Mashita and all of the Mashita-related accounts are kind of quiet now. So I encourage you to follow me on Instagram. My account handle is Chef Mikey Riesenberg. And it's really easy. I'm just using my name. There's several posts up there. I'm working on building my website. I'm also on Facebook, and you can find me. I'm a public figure on there, no restrictions. So Mikey Riesenberg is how you find me. And I'll be posting some more information very soon about how to check out a website and class scheduling and all that kind of information.
1: Very good. Thank you, Mikey. We'll see you next month.
0: Absolutely. Thank you.
1: Coming up, the latest news from CBS. Health officials are set to give an update this hour on the Hunta virus cruise ship passengers flown today to the U.S. to an isolation facility in Nebraska. The suspected White House correspondent Vitter Gunman has pleaded not guilty. And a pediatricians group is out with new guidelines on kids' recess time. Plus, we'll update news in the WSVA newsroom, bring you all-day traffic, and we'll update our WSVA AccuWeather forecast. Showers this morning, cloudy this afternoon, high of 59. Clear to partly cloudy tonight, low 41. And tomorrow, much better day. Sunny to partly cloudy and a high of 69. Right now, we've got 46 degrees under cloudy skies and some light showers at News Talk 92.1 N550 WSVA.
2: I'm Nicole Murray with Your Money Now. Stocks are currently mixed after President Trump criticized Iran's response to a U.S. peace proposal. Consumers are feeling the financial crunch, but a new study says that it's not stopping them from buying on impulse. New partner-centric data says that 81% of consumers say they have made an impulse purchase so far this year. The median amount being spent is $50 per purchase. The single largest impulse buy was $355. Dua Lipa is suing Samsung Electronics for at least $15 million, alleging the tech giant used her image on television packaging without authorization to help market and sell TVs. According to Variety, the lawsuit also alleges Samsung ignored repeated demands to stop using the image. Target is trying to woo new parents and win back lapsed customers, and it's starting with the baby aisle. CNBC reports that this spring, the big box retailer has opened baby boutiques in about 200 stores, which include popular and higher-end brands like Stoke and Bugaboo. That's Your Money Now.
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4: I'm Deborah Rodriguez. The 17 American passengers stuck on a cruise ship infected with Hanta virus returned to Nebraska this morning. Now they're under quarantine at a facility in Omaha. Correspondent Ian Lee is there.
5: One passenger has tested positive and another is showing symptoms. Officials said both were moved into the Nebraska biocontainment unit built to handle highly infectious diseases.
4: We're just in from Washington. Cole Thomas Allen, the suspect in the shooting at the White House Correspondents' Dinner, has just pleaded not guilty to attempting to assassinate President Trump, as well as to two firearms charges. CBS's Katrina Kaufman.
6: His lawyers are trying to argue that Acting Attorney General Todd Blanche, U.S. Attorney for D.C. Jeanine Pirro, and potentially the entire D.C. office should be disqualified from this case. Because of the way they've been presenting in the media, they have said that they are potentially alleged targets of this attack.
4: Wartime pricing still hitting drivers hard at the gas pump. The average for a gallon of regular in the U.S. today, $4.52. Now, Trump administration officials are floating the idea of pausing the national gas tax. Correspondent Nancy Cordes is at the White House.
7: Georgia, Indiana, and Utah have already reduced or suspended state gas taxes. Putting the brakes on the federal tax would save drivers roughly 18 cents a gallon, but it would cost the federal government about $500 million each week.
4: We're learning more about a horrific discovery at a rail yard near the southern border.
8: Six people were found dead in a boxcar on a Union Pacific freight train in Laredo, Texas, just across the Rio Grande River from Mexico. Joe Baza is with the Laredo Police Department.
9: An autopsy will probably take place as to determine the cause and manner of the death of the victims in this case.
8: It's unclear if other people were found alive in the train car. Jim Crisula, CBS News.
4: Two Miami police officers are suing Matt Damon and Ben Affleck over their hit Netflix movie, The Rip, about a couple of cops who cash in on a drug raid. CBS's Carter Evans from L.A.
10: The plaintiffs, Jason Smith and Jonathan Santana, are never named in the film. They claim their portrayal in the movie implies, quote, misconduct, poor judgment, and unethical behavior in connection with a real law enforcement operation, including an insinuation they pocketed money from seized funds.
4: It's not only about fun and games. New guidance from the American Academy of Pediatrics says playground time is crucial for the health and good grades for kids of all ages. Comes after years of shrinking recess periods and a rise in childhood obesity rates. This is CBS News.
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2: WSVA's local AccuWeather for Harrisonburg and the Shenandoah Valley. After the morning rain, cloudy this afternoon, a high at 59. Clear to partly cloudy, a little chilly tonight, the low down to 41. Sunny to partly cloudy and warmer for us Tuesday, pleasant with the high at 69. Mostly cloudy, breezy on Wednesday. We'll have a couple of

0: showers and a thunderstorm. Some of those storms could produce some gusty winds. Still warmer, the high at 69 again. I'm AccuWeather with the meteorologist Jason Caterina on WSVA.
1: 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I'm Lyndon Kaiser. Authorities are thanking the community for information that has led to the arrest of a wanted Strasburg man. Shenandoah County Sheriff Tim Carter reports that Christopher Todd Miller is now in custody after last week's call for the public's help pinpointing his location. Miller had been wanted on two felony capias for underlying charges of grand larceny and eluding the police. He's now reportedly in custody in Frederick County. Shoulder widening operations and a mile-long sidewalk project are both scheduled to get underway today in Rockingham County, weather permitting. Brian Baer from the Virginia Department of Transportation reports that the expected completion date for sidewalk installation is August of next year.
2: On Route 11, North Valley Pike, watch for daytime turn lane closures and travel lane shifts. For a sidewalk installation between Jewell Street and the Harrisonburg Northern City Limits.
1: Baer says there will also be pilot truck and flagger traffic control on Route 340 Eastside Highway between Port Republic Road and Route 634 Sapling Ridge Road for shoulder widening and guardrail installation. That project will take place during the day through the end of August. Virginia State Police released its weekly crime statistics. In the last week, the law enforcement agency seized over 155 pounds of narcotics, and the total denied revenue from the seized narcotics was over $465,000. For WSVA News, I'm Lyndon Kaiser.
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3: Show here in the Fair Ones Credit Union studio, here with George Campbell, myself, Jade Warshaw. We got Ryan, who's in Chattanooga, Tennessee, just down the road. Ryan, you're up next, buddy. How can we help?
4: Hey, guys. Thanks for taking the call. My question for you, as a 26-year-old man married to my wife that's 24, I'm curious. 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We have little to no debt, and I'm just curious, how much money is saving too much for retirement versus being able to enjoy your 20s and 30s?
3: That's a very good question. Can you clarify for us a little bit two things, what it means when you say little to no debt, and just how much are you putting towards retirement and savings?
4: 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We across the board do not have any credit card debt. I do not have any student loans, and we just have our mortgage. 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
5: Why haven't you paid off the student loan?
4: We had it set up on an automation that was kind of her Spectrum, and that's what we're planning on tackling within the next month or so.
3: Well, how much do you have saved? If you've been putting away $3,000, how much do you have in non-retirement savings right now?
4: In non-retirement savings, mm-hmm. Emergency fund. So if the $2,000 a month correlates with, I guess, the 401k and our Roth IRAs.
3: Understood. How much do you have
5: savings, higher savings?
4: So we have roughly about $25,000 in our taxable, I guess, liquid brokerage outside of our initial retirement.
3: So do you have any high yield savings money, like just any money in savings?
4: That is, I guess, drawing from the high yields right now. It's uninvested cash in my brokerage account.
3: Oh, got it. Okay. So it's just sitting there.
5: Like a money market situation.
3: Correct. Okay. Cool.
4: Correct, sorry.
5: All right, so you're wondering, are you saving too much by putting $3,000 away a month into investments?
4: Correct. When I did my calculation, 11% over the next, 32 years or so until I've hit 60 for retirement, it's like $15 million, which is great number to have with contributing that much each month. But
3: so the $3,000 is 11% of your money?
4: What do you mean by that?
5: You're saying 11% as a rate of return when you calculate?
4: Correct.
3: Oh, God.
5: Yeah, okay. So what's your household income? Gross household income?
4: Yeah, we make roughly $130,000 a year.
5: Okay. So our baby steps go as follows. Baby step one, $1,000. You have that. Baby step two, pay off all consumer debt,

0: which means the student loans are paid off today, which brings your brokerage down to $21,000. Tracking?
1: Correct.
0: Now we need 3 to 6 months of expenses. What does 6 months of expenses look like for you guys? Is it more than 21 grand?
1: I would say between 20 and 25.
0: Great. So we'll call that good. Now we're at baby step four, 15% of household income, which for you guys, 15% is going to be 19.5.
2: 1600 a month, 1625.
0: So that's the amount you should be putting away, and any extra money then gets diverted to the mortgage and to enjoying your life. So you asked, how much should we, can we use some of this to enjoy our 20s and 30s? Yes, you should be using it. And I think investing $3,000 and putting every dime away into retirement is a bad idea because you have a flat tire.
2: And honestly, I think this is just a mental shift more than anything, because after you do the $1,600 every single month, if you did another $1,500 extra on the mortgage, it's the same $3,000. You're just splitting it up and doing it in the right ways. So you're still, do you see what I'm saying? So in many ways, you're still investing, because a mortgage in many ways isn't, it's an investment. It's definitely a forced savings account at best. And so you are investing, you're just doing it in different ways. So it's just the mentality shift there.
1: Sure. Okay.
2: The dollars themselves don't really change.
1: Yeah, I guess it's harder mentally from a liquid versus illiquid standpoint.
2: Well, let's talk through that. Let's talk through that, because it is worth talking through that. We have found that it sounds like your goal is to build wealth, right?
1: Correct.
2: Yes. We've done the largest study of millionaires. And one of the things that we found is there's two key portions of this. Number one is these people, they invest in their 401k. That's where they build the majority of their worth. It's not they've got all this real estate. They don't have these crazy. No, they invest in their employee sponsored accounts. That's what they do. And then the other thing that they do is they pay off their home mortgage, and they do it relatively quickly. And so if you can do those two things, combined effort, that is the ticket. That's what we have found works time and time and time again for millions of people. And you're right there. Like I said, the amount that you're putting towards savings doesn't change. You're just not investing at all. So we're creating diversification in many ways.
0: You have a forced savings plan by putting it into that mortgage, paying it off, having all that equity.
2: Mm-hmm.
0: And that's exactly what my wife and I did, Ryan. We are very much, I mean, you guys are earlier than we even got started. We had a paid off home in our early 30s, became Baby Steps millionaires in our early 30s. You guys are going to get there even faster at the rate you're going, but I would caution you to slow down a bit, move from intensity to intentionality once you're out of baby step three and you begin to invest, because I don't want you to look back and go, oh my gosh, we have kids now. We didn't get to do all those trips we wanted to do. Life got crazy and chaotic and complicated. So I would allocate in your budget money for vacations and trips and some little luxuries. You guys have earned it. You've worked your tails off at 26 and 24 to be soon to be debt free as soon as you're off this call.
1: Yeah, I appreciate it. It is nice to know that percentage threshold of, you know, how can I still be secured for the future, but also enjoy today. So I appreciate it.
0: If you just do 15% until the mortgage is paid off, you're going to have so much in retirement. And by the way, once the mortgage is paid off, you can ratchet that up to 20, 30, 40, 50%. But make sure that you're also giving and spending.
2: Mm-hmm.
0: You got to have all three in check: investing, saving, giving, spending. So all of those in check: 15% investing, 10% giving, especially if you're a person of faith, and then you can enjoy it after all the bills are paid. And that's where the every dollar budget comes in. It forces me to go, oh yeah, I need to put money away for that vacation.
2: Yes.
0: So we don't go, wait, this savings account is just for life. No. You earmarked it for vacation.
2: Yeah.
0: So use it.
2: One of the things that kind of makes me sad is we can really get into the baby step two mode, that just gazelle intensity mode, because it feels good. We're making accomplishments. We're paying off debt. We're saving really quickly. And it's like, if that mentality continues to follow you, you never really enjoy the fruit of the baby steps. The whole point is to really rush it so you can get out of those painful periods, get out of baby step two, get out of baby step three. But man, once you're in four, five, and six, and the house is starting to come down and everything is really, you know, starting to take shape, you're investing your 15%, you've got to live a little.
0: Live like
2: you've
0: no one else.
2: Got to. So later.
0: You can live like no one else and give like no one else. And, you know, I got a DM the other day. They went, hey, can I buy this fancy coffee machine? I know you like coffee. And I was like, well, where are you guys at financially? They go, well, we're millionaires. We have a great income, no debt.
2: Mm-hmm.
0: Get the coffee machine.
2: Yes.
0: And it feels like you're doing a bad thing because you're spending $2,000, which feels insane. You're right. It is insane if you're broke.
2: Yeah.
0: But if you have the money, it's a small

0: part of your world and it increases your quality of life, do it.
1: And what else makes you feel better is when you know you're generous. You know that you're also giving a generous portion of your money. You feel great when you then go and spend some on yourself and on your family and on the things that you value. It is a very delicate balance. Give, save, spend. You got to do all three.

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4: Today's question comes from Evan in Iowa. 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I do not have term life insurance, and neither does my wife. 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Is this a financial priority while we are paying off debt? Or should we hold off until we are debt-free and have our emergency fund in place? Great question.
3: Controversial.
4: Mm-hmm. 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
3: today
4: relies on your income, young children, a wife, even when you're just young and healthy, it's a good time to lock it in.
3: It's a great, because it's cheaper, number one.
4: It's so cheap. And so, absolutely, both of you need to get term life. You need 10 to 12 times your annual incomes on a, you know, 20, 25-year term, and you will find that it is quite affordable. And if you're a stay-at-home spouse, you definitely need term life insurance to the tune of at least $500,000. I like $750,000.
3: Well, we had a call about that earlier. I think it was maybe our first call today. And it really is, that 10 to 12 times number is so important, because ideally what you want for anybody who's dependent on your income, if you should go, because we're all going to get beamed up at some point, but if you should go earlier than expected, you want that person who's left behind to not have to worry about, because many stay-at-home moms, they've never worked in the workforce.
4: Yeah. And so, that was her situation.
3: Yes.
4: She had, you know, some teens at home. She was stay-at-home, hadn't worked in a long, long, long time. And she had $500,000 payout, which is, you're going, wow, that's life-changing money.
3: What?
4: Sure, but it's not, I never need to work again.
3: Right.
4: And so if he had 10 to 12 times his income in term life, he would have had $1.4 to $1.6 million.
3: And she could have then drawn the exact
4: amount
3: of paycheck.
4: She could have invested that amount.
3: Mm-hmm.
4: The market would have spit off enough income for her to cover all of her expenses without having to worry about when is this money going to run out. And they were renting.
3: Yes, that's
4: so
3: right.
4: Think about that. 10 to 12 times your income invested, your family's covered. And so while they're grieving your loss, at least they're not struggling financially, figuring out what's next. So get term life in place. Xander is the place we've been recommending for decades now. I just got an extra term life policy.
3: You do 15?
4: Well, now that I got young kids and, you know, dogs that are too expensive, I just felt better. It was like, I'll sleep better at night.
3: Yeah.
4: I might sleep with one eye open now, because I'm worth more dead than alive.
3: It's up there. Yeah.
4: But I know my family's going to be taken care of, and Whitney's not going to be, you know, yelling at me. Hopefully looking up, yelling at me.
3: If she's looking down, there's a problem.
4: But she hates when I talk about it. She is the person who's like, I don't even want to think about it.
3: Well,
4: like, me either.
3: And you bring up a good point, because I think a lot of people avoid these types of discussions, life insurance, wills, because it is a mortality issue. And it's like, ew, I don't want to think about the worst happening.
4: Yeah.
3: But it really is a way to love your family well.
4: I hope you never have to use it, and it was just money well spent to transfer the risk to the insurance company.
3: Sure.
4: That's the goal, is that the policy runs out after 20 or 25 years. You've been following the baby steps. You got a paid-for house at the end of that.
3: Mm-hmm.
4: You've been investing for a couple of decades. So your nest egg has caused you to be self-insured.
3: Yeah, that's the goal. That's what we want to get to.
4: Exactly. So go check it out. Xander.com is the place to go. Get this done. Do not wait.
3: Don't wait. Eric is in Kansas City, Missouri. Hi, Eric. How can George and I help out today?
5: How's it going?
3: Good.
5: I am recently retired at 57. Forced out at age by my job. I have a 401k, but I am unsure what to do with it because we can no longer contribute to it, but I don't want to draw from it either. So I'm trying to figure out how to maximize my gain with it.
3: Yeah. Well, you could do a direct transfer rollover and roll it into an IRA.

0: IRA. And I would suggest maybe getting with a SmartVestor Pro to help you do that. And you can find those at RamseySolutions.com. But that's easy to do. My question is, what do you plan to do with your time? It sounds like you weren't ready to retire yet.
1: Well, part of it's medical, part of it was my age. So, I mean, I make enough money right now or through my retirement and disability through the VA that I don't need to draw off of my
2: When you say
1: 401k. So
2: retirement,
1: I just want
2: what is your current income coming from now?
1: to. I have. I get about $7,000 a month right now. I get $3,000 from my job that I retired from,
2: Like a
1: and then
2: pension?
1: I get money. Yes.
2: Okay. Another $4,000 from disability from the VA?
1: Yes.
2: Okay. And so you're saying I don't need to touch the 401k money, but I want it to grow. So absolutely, I would do what Jade said, do a direct rollover. So you don't want to see that money. It should not pass through your bank account. They will just transfer it directly over to an IRA, which is a non-employer sponsored retirement account. And that way you have all of the options in the world, way more than you even had in that 401k. But the key is, if it's traditional, you want to make sure it's rolled over to a traditional IRA. And if it's Roth, you want to make that portion transfer to a Roth IRA. That way you're not having any tax implications.
0: How much is in that 401k, Eric?
1: It's only 400,000.
0: Only 400,000?
2: That's a lot of
0: That's
2: money
0: a lot
2: where
0: of money,
2: I came
0: my guy.
2: from. But in Eric's case.
1: I feel like it's not enough.
0: Well, you know, you're not using it, which is good. And I love George's point. It sounds like it's traditional money, so it is going into a traditional IRA. But depending on what baby step you're in, I would be interested in over time moving that to Roth funds if possible. And that's something else that the SmartVestor Pro could help you with, because if you're not touching this money and it truly is for posterity, then you want that to be tax-free growth. You want them to not have to pay taxes on that money when it's transferred to them and when they have the ability to access that.
2: Can I give you some mind-blowing math, Eric?
1: Yes, sir.
2: So based on what the stock market has actually done over, the last several decades, since 1950, we've seen a 10 to 12% average annual return. And so there's something called the rule of 72, and it's simple. You divide 72 by the annual rate of return, it tells you how quickly your money will double. So at a 10% rate of return, your money would double every 7.2 years. So if you're doing the math at your age, at 64, if you just leave that alone, invested, that 400K turns into 800 at 64, 1.6 million by 71, 3.2 million by the age of 77.
1: That's what I want to hear.
0: Yeah.
2: There you go. And that's if you never add to it. Like you mentioned, you are fine on your own with your disability income and your pension income. So if you continue to live on less than you make and let that grow, that is generational wealth.
0: And that's where the transfer of Roth really, really matters for you. Plus, you don't want to have retired minimum distributions if you don't need it.
1: Right.
2: So that SmartVestor Pro can help you also. What was that?
1: I said, yeah, because currently, I would like to also contribute more into, my investment instead of letting it just ride, because I've got money and savings that's not making any money. You know what I mean?
2: Yeah, you can invest that too. So that SmartVestor Pro will walk you through it, and I would also ask them about Roth conversions. Because like Jade's
1: Okay.
2: saying, if you can convert those strategically, so you could do a portion each year, moving from traditional to Roth, you pay some taxes. Doing it all at once is going
0: Huge
2: to
0: tax
2: bump you
0: bill.
2: way up in the tax brackets and cause you to have a big tax bill. And so that SmartVestor Pro can walk you through it strategically so that that money is then growing tax-free the rest of your life and passed on to your heirs tax-free, which is going to be pretty cool for somebody in your life one day.
1: Thank you.
2: Absolutely.
0: Does that make a lot of sense for you, Eric?
1: Yes.
0: Okay, good, good, good.
2: Great
0: Is it just
2: question.
0: and is it just you, Eric, or do you have a wife, kids? Is there
1: It's
0: anybody
1: just
0: else?
1: me.
0: It's just you.
1: It's
0: So
1: just me.
0: what do you plan on doing with that 3.2 million? I mean, what do you think you'll who's the beneficiary of that?
1: I try to take care of my sisters and my mom.
0: Okay. I
2: You're a
0: love
2: good
0: that.
2: man.
0: Yeah, you are. It's a really good point, George. He's in such a great position, and there's many people who, even if you are drawing off your retirement, there's still going to be a large portion there. And you do want to make sure that you're setting it up as a legacy piece so that whoever is inheriting that is not inheriting a major tax burden.
2: Yeah, that's where a good financial

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1: I'm Nicole with Your Money Now. Sales of previously owned homes in April were essentially flat compared with March. The National Association of Realtors reports sales of previously owned homes rose just 0.2% month over month in April to roughly 4 million units. Housing analysts had expected a gain of more than 3%. Pharma and biotech got a boost this morning. Several pharmaceutical stocks are rising this morning in the wake of a hantavirus outbreak on a cruise ship. CNBC reports that biotech firm Moderna, which developed one of the main COVID-19 vaccines, was last up 7%. Inovio Pharmaceuticals jumped 11%. Novavax was up 5%. Used car prices fell in April for the first time since October as gas prices rose amid the Iran war. Cox Automotive's Manheim Used Vehicle Value Index says prices decreased 1.6% last month compared with March. Cox said affordability remains a key concern for buyers. Stocks are still mixed with all eyes on Iran peace negotiations and as oil prices rise. That's Your Money Now.
2: CBS News Brief. Court action this morning in a key case. CBS's Vladimir Duthier.
3: The accused White House Correspondents' Dinner shooter has just entered a not guilty plea in court. Cole Allen's legal team is also asking to disqualify senior Justice Department officials from the case because they were at the dinner.
2: Allen was handcuffed and shackled in court. 17 Americans who were on board that cruise ship hit by a deadly hantavirus outbreak are now quarantined in Nebraska. CBS's Ian Lee in Omaha.
4: One person has tested what health officials say is mildly positive. Another person is showing symptoms. The person who is positive is in the biocontainment unit.
2: President Trump and Iran remain at odds. CBS's Olivia Rinaldi says Trump issued a blunt statement after Iran's response to a U.S. overture to talk peace.
5: The president just says this is totally unacceptable, and there's really a question about what the path forward here is if the ceasefire will continue.
2: CBS News Brief, I'm Steve Kathan.
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1: Okay, today's plan, in, out, 5 minutes. Okay, new plan, just a quick look around, no touching anything. Okay, just picking it up to see it. Okay, well, this is not on my list, but that's okay. Well, neither's that, but neither's that. Wait, how did this get in my hand? You know what? All this is coming home with me.
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4: WSVA's local AccuWeather for Harrisonburg and the Shenandoah Valley. After the morning rain, cloudy this afternoon, a high of 59. Clear to partly cloudy, a little chilly tonight, the low down to 41. Sunny to partly cloudy and warmer for us Tuesday, pleasant with the high of 69. Mostly cloudy, breezy on Wednesday. We'll have a couple of showers and a thunderstorm. Some of those storms could produce some gusty winds. Still warmer, a high of 69 again. I'm AccuWeather meteorologist Jason Caterina on WSVA.
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6: 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No purchase is necessary in order to win. All right. Amy, in the city I was born, Spokane, Washington. What's going on, Amy? How can George and I help?
8: Hi. Thank you for taking my call. I'm calling because my husband said that if I could get the Ramsey Show to approve of our house build, we could move forward with it. So no pressure or anything.
7: Whoa.
8: My entire future is just riding on this. No. But we're in a pretty good financial
7: state. I hope I'm not a dream killer. I've been known to be a dream killer, to be fair.
6: Is he anywhere listening? Is he with a glass on the door somewhere listening?
8: You know what? He rides bikes, and he is currently listening to the show in his ear pods on a bike ride.
6: Okay, so okay. Okay, shout out wherever you are on your bike. We're going to do our best to be fair.
7: I want to get you
6: unbiased.
7: There. I want this to be a yes. So walk us through the predicament.
8: I do too. And we're both, I just want to start with, we're both very much on the same page. We're just like, we want to be strategic and make sure this is the right choice for our family. And
6: absolutely.
8: So I'll give you just a little bit of a idea of who we are. So we're 36 years old. We've been married for 12 years. Spokane is the closest town to us. But we're in a very desired ski town nearby. And we own a house. We have no debt. We've paid off our house. We took Financial Peace University right when we got married, and really it's been fantastic for our life.
6: That's incredible at 36 years old.
8: It feels really good. It really does. And we just built an apartment above a garage on the same property that we live in this house right now. And so we're going to, our desire is to build a house because we have a pretty big piece of property on this same property. So it's paid for. And we would then

0: have our house and the rental as income, or and the apartment rental as income.
1: Got it.
0: And so we're just trying to figure out, like, my husband's pretty hesitant to go back into any kind of debt, which I understand. It's been so great. I think we paid off our house about 4 years ago. And okay. So we're just going, do we wait until we have the cash on hand? Or being that I'm pregnant with our third and I don't want our baby sleeping in a closet, do we build the house that will function for our family better than the one that we currently live in? And we don't want to sell our house because it will make really good income.
1: Okay. Well, how much is it going to cost to build this house?
0: It's probably about $1 million.
1: Okay. And what does that get you? What does $1 million get you? Is this like a 4-bedroom house? Like, what does it get?
0: Yep, 4-bedroom. We, like I said, D-Town, it costs quite a bit to build here.
1: Mm-hmm.
0: And I think $1 million might be being a, you know, between 1 and 1.2 for the plan that we have. But yeah, it's a 4-bedroom, and 3-bath.
1: Okay, 4-3. And what do you have saved so far towards this? Not including emergency fund,
0: yeah.
1: Not retirement. You know the
0: totally.
1: Deal.
0: So, well, I'll just give you kind of our, like, cash on hand is $500, and that's kind of just in the bank right now because we were needing to pull out a lot to build this current apartment that I was talking about.
1: Okay.
0: And then in our Roth 401k, we have about $450, and then our joint account, so the Roth... you know, that's our retirement. We can't
1: right.
0: That,
1: that's off the table. Uh-huh.
0: Yeah.
1: So
0: 275 right now. And our current property is valued. We don't really know because we just built this, but I would say probably 1.5.
1: How much do you guys make? What do you take home every month?
0: Well,
1: because that's really what this is all yeah. riding on. Because I can tell you right now, if you tell me, hey, I'm looking to do a house for $1.2 mm-hmm. million, and I just plug this in the Ramsey mm-hmm. Solutions mortgage calculator, mm-hmm. if you put the $500,000 cash down on a 15-year fixed mm-hmm. at, I'll put in 5.6 for now. Mm-hmm. I don't have it on my screen what the current rates are, but that's going to put the payment mm-hmm. around $7,000 a month. So... as long as this is
0: totally.
1: No more than 25%, you're on the right track. Unless you mm-hmm. say something crazy in the next few minutes.
2: Yeah. Well, what is your average take home pay?
0: We own a business, and we, I would say about it changes year to year, but I'd say about 250.
1: Okay.
3: Is there annual income?
0: Yeah.
3: Okay. Got it.
1: Because, yeah, I need you to be taken home.
3: That puts you at, my guess is you're probably taking home around 12 to 14 a month.
0: Well, we pay ourselves once a year because it's a seasonal business.
1: Uh-huh.
3: So what do you pay yourselves?
0: $250K?
3: We're just trying to find out your after-tax monthly income to figure out mm-hmm. if this mortgage is going to make sense. Because I'm not...
0: for sure.
3: If you... you know, I understand wanting to pay cash.
0: Mm-hmm.
3: It's not a sin if you go back to baby step 6 for a season with the
0: for
3: intentionality
0: sure.
3: of we're going to pay this off pretty aggressively.
0: Quickly.
3: To get back to baby step 7.
0: Like our plan would be 5 years
1: well, if
0: to
1: you,
0: pay off.
1: If you say, hey, we pay ourselves $250,000 cash in our pocket and we split it over 12 mm-hmm. months, so it's around $21,000 a month.
0: Yeah.
1: It's getting you close. It's getting you close, but that mortgage is still creeping up, right?
0: But then what would you guys say if our house, you know, our house would rent for about $4,500 a month and the apartment for about $2,500.
1: $4,500 and $2,500?
3: So you can rent out both separately.
0: Both separately, yes.
1: You're right. Then I think that gets you there because that's now considered income.
3: Now, there's still some, you know, variables with that, so you don't want to count it 100% because you've got vacancies,
1: that's
3: maintenance,
1: true.
3: Repairs, you know, tenant issues. All of that is going to play a part.
1: Yeah.
3: But I feel like

0: You guys are thinking about this pretty clearly. The only concern is you'd have the majority of your net worth would be in real estate. So that's the only thing to think about if you have, you know, 450K in retirement. But I think long term, you guys are 36, so over time, your retirement is going to surpass your home. And the other thing to think about is this the same property? If you were to sell one day, could you sell them separately? Is the land big enough?
1: Yeah.
0: Okay, great.
1: Oh, yeah.
2: Okay, so
1: we definitely could. And
2: yeah. Go ahead.
1: Oh, no, I was just saying, like, that's definitely been a huge, and there's more land that we could, I mean, if we wanted to divide off some, we could just sell it as property, too.
0: You could, like, parcel it out and just sell pieces of it. Okay.
2: So if you tell me, if I hear these numbers right, which I think I did, one rental is $4,500, the other one is $2,500?
1: Yeah.
2: So that's another $84,000 a year, and that gets you there.
1: Comparable.
2: If you keep that and it's consistent, that gets you to just about $2,800 or $28,000 a month, which is right where you'd want to be for this mortgage. But what George said is very critical. Usually, we would not tell somebody, it's the same as somebody said, I can buy a house, but as long as I have somebody living in the rooms, right, to make the mortgage, for you guys, that's the critical part on this. That $84,000 is really dependent on, is this person going to be dependable month after month,
0: and will
2: year
0: this
2: after
0: business
2: year?
0: Income be dependable? You got to think about that, too. But you got a green light from us if you check all those boxes. Congratulations.

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1: Our Ramsey Show scripture and quote of the day is Proverbs 22, 26 through 27. It says, do not be one who shakes hands in pledge or puts up security for debts. If you have nothing with which to pay, why should your bed be taken from under you?
2: Shots fired.
1: Shots fired for sure. Doug Larson said, people are living longer than ever before, a phenomenon undoubtedly made necessary by the 30-year mortgage.
2: That's hilarious.
1: Dang, 30 years, though. That's a short lifespan, Doug.
2: Come on, Doug.
1: Come on, Doug.
2: I mean, he lived a good long life there based on the timeline.
1: Yeah, that's for sure. We got Damon in Arkansas. Damon, how can we help today?
3: Yes, hello. Thank you for taking my call. I recently got done paying off my student loans. I didn't graduate. I didn't know what I wanted to do with my life. But I'm at a point now where I'm the sole provider for me, my wife, and our four kids. We have two children who have been diagnosed with autism she has to stay at home with them. So again, I'm the sole provider, but I have a car note for $15,000. Then I have my

0: I see a lot of the people in that, in this factory have degrees that I would have not even have considered would have gotten them their positions, but it almost feels like I just need a degree in anything.
1: Well, I don't want you to get a degree for the sake of getting a degree, and then you're back where you are going, okay, now what? Nobody handed me a job all of a sudden. So I want you to have some aim and purpose with this, and we can help with that. We'll send you our friend Ken Coleman's book, Find the Work You're Wired to Do. It has the Get Clear Career Assessment inside, and I think it'll help point you in the right direction. But in the meantime, I mean, $17 an hour, you can make doing just about anything. And if you're handy and you can go into the trades, there's a lot of money to be made there. You could triple your income within a couple of years.
2: Yeah, because that does bring up the bigger question, which is whether you went in trades, whether you needed certificates, whether you needed a degree. What would be the plan in your mind to pay for this? Because George and I definitely don't want you to go further into debt for education. We value education. We just don't want you to go into debt for it. So what do you think a plan could look like?
0: I would like to not have any debt at all at some point with having my car paid off and getting my mortgage paid off. Mm-hmm. Ultimately, I want to have no debt.
1: How are you getting by right now? I'm curious, Damon. You're making $35,000 a year. You got the car payment. You got the mortgage. You got four kids, stay-at-home spouse.
2: Oh, yeah.
1: How have you been surviving?
0: It is a struggle every month, man. Every month, we have a nothing on paper budget, but essentially we just have our bills that we have to pay, and then whatever's left over, you know, is our food, our gas. I make not enough to have anything left over at the end of the month.
1: But you're able to cover all the bills, just nothing more. You're not going into debt to cover any bills.
0: Yes.
1: Wow, that's impressive. I just want to applaud you for making all this work, even without a budget, which I encourage you to make one, and I'm going to hook you up with Every Dollar, which will give you that plan, as well as the Get Clear Career Assessment.
2: Now, how were you able to pay off the student loans on this?
0: I had a different job. I was getting different hours, and we moved to this town where I'm at now, and I lost that job. And now this is, I just, we had some residual income left over that we decided, like, okay, you know, I may be able to go back to college and get a better income. Let's just toss it towards these, what's left of my student loans.
2: Understood.
0: I've been paying on them for a decade.
2: What were you making before, and what type of work were you doing?
0: I was in a tipped position, so it's tough to say. I made $55,000 in 2025, yes, 2024, excuse me. And I was a cage cashier. I paid people jackpots. Usually people are pretty happy to see me.
2: Oh, okay. Well, the good news is you've seen a higher earning potential. Like, you've seen, okay, I know I can go out in the world and make $55,000. I would just apply that. Honestly, if I were you, I might just get curious and start looking online and just start applying for things. You can do that for free, right? And start, Ken Coleman would say, to use your proximity and see who you know. Ask around. Ask your friends. I'd make a list. My goal tonight would be I'd make a list of 10 to 15 people that I could reach out to and say, you know, what are you doing? Have you heard anything? Is there anybody hiring in what you're doing? And just start making some phone calls and start trying to make some connections and just see what's going on in your group, in your friend group, in your church group. Are people working places where they need employees? And that would be a great way just to get started, just to see what can I pull from. And who knows, you could end up landing something where you're making a little bit more, and that could lead to the next step while you're figuring out the work that you're actually wired to do here. Very, very good question.
1: Yeah, hang on the line. We'll send you that assessment and Every Dollar, Damon.
2: All right. Let's go to Caleb, who's in Fort Bragg, North Carolina. Hey, Caleb, how can George and I help real quick?
3: Hi, how you guys doing?
2: We're doing good. We're right up against the clock. How can we help you?
3: So I am currently on baby step two, but I'm going to be out of baby step two in about 2.5 months. When I get out of it, I did some budgeting. I realized I'm going to have about $2,700 every single month just for free.
2: Nice.
3: And my expenses are going to be, like, my six-month emergency fund is literally going to be less than baby step one. And so I do need to buy a car.

0: I'm looking to buy a car, and obviously my emergency fund is going to change when I have to buy insurance. So my question is, one, should I buy a brand new car or a piece of crap? And then two, how much should my emergency fund be since my expenses are so low?
1: A very good question. First one is, I love that you're going to free up that much margin. What is so urgent that you need a new car right away? Because if I could hold off on the new car and save the emergency fund first, I would do the emergency fund first. And you want to build your emergency fund based on your current or very quickly foreseeable monthly expenses. It's a bare bones budget. So this is if I took out all the bells and whistles of my budget that aren't necessity, and I said, okay, it's rent, it's transportation, it's insurances, it's daycare, all those things that if you hit an emergency situation, maybe you lost your job, maybe there is a diagnosis, obviously there'd be certain niceties you'd probably cut away and you'd keep things down to bare bones. So 3 to 6 months is what I'd aim from. If you know you need a car, I'd save up the 3 months, do the car, and then come back and do the 6 months. But if the car is really just something that's a nice to have, George, I would go ham on the 6 months since it's just you. And then I would start to save up for the car that you want.
2: And I would not go, hey, it's either going to be the worst car I've ever seen or the nicest car I've ever seen. Get something reasonable. What is your income?
0: My income right now is about $4,500 a year.
2: $45,000?
0: $45,000.
2: Okay. I was like, goodness gracious, man. What are they paying you over there? Okay. So $45,000 a year, you're single?
0: Yes.
2: Is this the only thing with wheels and motors in your life? Is this one car?
0: Yeah, I don't have a car currently.
2: Okay, cool. So you want no more than $20,000. And for a guy your age, I think $20,000 is even the upper limit. I might shoot for something more like in the 15 range. That'll just get you from A to B. It's decent. It's used. Do not go buy a new car. Don't go to the dealership because they're going to try to get you into a giant payment. Go, man, you can get the brand new one for just a little bit more. What kind of payment are you looking for? You're paying cash. You're buying used. And I like the idea of a $10,000 emergency fund for sure.
1: Yeah, absolutely. Absolutely. Well, George, it's been fun, but it's also over.
2: Oh,
1: I'm sorry. Hey, remember, there's ultimately only one way to financial peace, and that is to walk daily with the Prince of Peace, Christ Jesus.

0: 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Normal's broke. 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
2: I'm Steve Kathan. 17 Americans who were on board that cruise ship that was hit with a deadly hantavirus outbreak are now in quarantine in Nebraska. Governor Jim Pillen.
3: The passengers who are here at UNMC are going to receive nothing but world-class care. It's a guarantee. You can take it to the bank.
2: CBS's Dr. Celine Gounder says one is tested positive for the virus, another is showing symptoms.
4: They first triage them into high risk versus low risk. The low risk people will be sent back home to quarantine at home with the supervision of a local health department.

0: apartment, or if there's a facility locally where they would like to be quarantined. High-risk people will either quarantine in Nebraska or at home or at a local facility. And then during that period of time for the 42 days, minimum of 42 days, that may change. They will be monitored for their temperatures, their symptoms.
1: The man charged with trying to assassinate President Trump last month was in court this morning.
2: Cole Thomas Allen was handcuffed and shackled and wearing an orange jail uniform for his arraignment in federal court. The 31-year-old didn't speak during the hearing, but one of his attorneys spoke for him, pleading not guilty to charges that he tried to kill President Trump and fired a shotgun at a Secret Service officer who tried to stop him. Allen's lawyers are asking the judge to bar at least two top Justice Department officials from the prosecution because they could be considered victims or witnesses in the case, creating, the lawyers argue, a potential conflict of interest. Vicky Barker, CBS News.
1: A trial opened today in Atlanta.
3: How does the defendant plead?
1: A not guilty plea from Kelvin Evans, who's accused of stealing unreleased music belonging to Beyonce. It was on a laptop used by one of her employees. CBS's Jim Krasula has the latest look today at the job market.
4: A new poll from Gallup has found that younger Americans are more pessimistic than older people about the job market. It's a sudden reversal from just 3 years ago when older Americans were more pessimistic. The gap between young and older Americans' views of the job market is now greater than any other country among the 141 surveyed by Gallup.
1: For the first time in more than a decade, a top pediatricians group has put out new guidance about recess at school, saying it's crucial for good health and good grades and should be part of the school day for students of all ages. The policy statement by the American Academy of Pediatrics cites new research on why those breaks are essential for academic success and mental, physical, and social growth. Wall Street. Right now, the Dow is up 32 points. The S&P is up 16. This is CBS News.
5: Join Adriana Diaz and Kelly O'Grady for the perfect start to your weekend. 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
8: WSVA's local AccuWeather for Harrisonburg and the Shenandoah Valley. After the morning rain, cloudy this afternoon, a high of 59. Clear to partly cloudy, a little chilly tonight, the low down to 41. Sunny to partly cloudy and warmer for us Tuesday, pleasant with the high of 69. Mostly cloudy, breezy on Wednesday. We'll have a couple of showers and a thunderstorm. Some of those storms could produce some gusty winds. Still warmer, the high of 69 again. I'm AccuWeather meteorologist Jason Caterina on WSVA.
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10: Roads are looking pretty good right now. No accidents or major delays to pass on to you currently. But if you're seeing it and we're not saying it, call the WSBA Traffic and News Tip line at 540-214-2500 and let us know. 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The Augusta County Sheriff's Office continues to investigate last week's stabbing of a woman in Verona as more details emerge. Sheriff Donald Smith reports that the initial investigation into the attack that occurred last Thursday morning indicates that no one else was in the home at the time of the incident. Smith emphasizes that based on current information that the stabbing was an isolated event and there is no ongoing threat to the community. Additional interviews regarding the case are scheduled for this week. No further information regarding the victim's name or current condition has been released. A new signal to control traffic at the intersection of Route 340 and Island Ford Road in Rockingham County goes into full operation.

0: Today, Ken Slack with the Virginia Department of Transportation explains on late afternoons that the light is a little bit more complicated to handle the complexity of this particular intersection. The signal went into flash mode last week, and Slack hopes that this will reduce crashes and enhance safety in the area. For WSVA News, I'm Lyndon Kaiser.
1: 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We are WSVA.
2: Is weird, so we're here to help you transform your life. From the Ramsey Network in the Fairwinds Credit Union studio, this is The Ramsey Show. I'm Jade Warshaw. Next to me, George Camel. Hey, love it.
3: That was
2: love
3: not a sound
2: energy.
3: Effect. That was actually me.
2: That came straight from the camel's mouth. Hey.
3: Nailed it.
2: I know. I did nail that. And we are going to nail it here with Marie, who is in Cleveland, Ohio. What's going on, Marie? How can George and I help today?
4: Hi, thank you so much for taking my call. Unfortunately, my husband of 46 years old, we were married 21 years. He died suddenly 10 months ago.
3: Oh, my goodness.
4: And, yeah, it's been really hard, but we are trusting in God to take care of us. We have three teenagers, 17, 15, and 13 that I'm now raising. My husband was the main breadwinner. And I was a stay-at-home mom with the kids. I homeschool them. And I'm wondering what, how much money I need to have in the bank moving forward if I want to buy a home. We have no debt. We own both of our vehicles, but I am raising three teenagers now by myself and having to figure out an income. The only thing that adds a interesting twist to this is that, my husband's, the company that he worked with, they're very generous, unbelievably generous, and they have offered to continue his salary for a year.
2: Wow.
4: I know. I am still absolutely blown away by how God has lavishly taken care of us, but I just don't know what to do. Another situation that's been an incredible blessing is that someone has offered to pay our rent. We currently just rent a home through the rest of this year as well. So I am in a position where I can save quite a bit of money and potentially pay for a house in cash. I just am wondering what would be a wise decision to have in the bank if I do find a property.
2: Marie, was there, I'm so, so sorry for your loss, first off.
4: Thank you.
2: Life insurance at all?
4: Yes, there was $500,000.
2: $500,000, okay. And have you received that?
4: I have. I have it in a savings account, you know, a high yield savings account.
2: Good. Okay. So
4: it is drawing a little bit of interest.
2: Okay, good. And that's just where it should be. So I hear two main questions. I hear, you know, how do I basically plan for life and budgeting month to month as the years go by? And also, how do I set myself up to purchase a home in cash? Is that right?
4: That is correct.
2: Okay. So I love the generosity that you're experiencing with the folks around you, the year of salary, the year of rent. What I would do is I would go home tonight. We'll send you every dollar at no cost to you. And I would go through and I would just budget out what my expenses are. And I would not right now play in the year of rent. I would still put the rent on there just so I can see what it is. Because instead of paying the rent, you'll just pay it to yourself in savings. And that way you'll get used to that muscle of this money comes out. And even though right now it's going to savings, you won't get used to spending it month to month. And I think that that's a good thing. And you can even keep your husband's salary on there since they're going to, you know, be paying you a year's worth of salary. And then after that, I'd say, okay, with this life insurance, can I draw the same amount of my husband's salary and just keep that budget going? So what did your husband earn?
4: Well, he was self-employed, and so he did have to pull out quite a bit for taxes, and he didn't have very many write-off expenses, but he was earning a gross about $140 a year.
2: Okay, and that's what he took home into you all's personal.

0: budget?
1: Well, that was gross. So after pulling out a tithe and taxes, I would say probably more like around 90 or 100.
0: Okay.
1: 1,000.
0: Okay, cool. So if you can, you know, look at that monthly amount and say, okay, this feels good, you know, for me to live off that amount. So that's going to be somewhere around $6,000 a month. So you'll get to test that out and see how that feels. And in the meantime, I would, George, get with a SmartVestor Pro and start looking at the best ways to invest this life insurance.
2: Yeah, what they can do is look at all of the assets in the picture and then show you projections of how what kind of runway you have for this money to work for you. Because if it's invested, it's in the market, so it could go down temporarily, could go up. And the last few years in the market have been great, and that doesn't tell us that much. We don't know what the future holds. But investing it for the long haul is going to do you way better than just keeping it in a high-yield savings account. Now, can you replace $140,000 income off $500,000 for the rest of your life? No. But can it buy you a whole lot of time for those maybe teens to get out of the house and maybe you have an encore career? Absolutely.
1: So would you guys think maybe that it's not a good idea to look at purchasing a house just yet?
0: I would say for cash, I don't think so, because you really need that nest egg until you can secure what your job is going to look like in the workforce. Because to George's point, it's not enough to draw $140,000 off of continuously.
2: Okay. Do you guys have any other retirement accounts or any other savings to speak of?
1: He had a very minimal 401k. It was only around $35,000. And then I have, grand total with everything put together, 401k, Roth, all that, it was probably only maybe a little bit over $100,000.
0: Okay.
2: Okay. And then anything in savings currently that you had aside from the $500,000 payout?
1: Not much. I have managed with everything right now and sitting at about $592,000.
2: Okay. Well, you can look at it this way. If you bought a house in cash, that would alleviate having to pay a mortgage or rent. Now, you'd still have taxes, insurance, maintenance and repairs, all of that to pay for forever with a home. And so it's going to cost you a pretty penny to run this household regardless. But I like the idea of you sitting down with that SmartVestor Pro and saying, hey, when would the right time be based on our life season with teens in the house? Should we just continue renting? What are you paying for rent right now?
1: About $1,100 a month.
2: That's amazing. Good. That is so much cheaper than you could do as a homeowner.
1: I know.
2: And it's
1: a great property as well. Yeah.
2: So I would just hang on to that right now until you know that, hey, I have this job secured. I have this income. I can support being a homeowner with real money versus draining this, this sort of nest egg.
0: Yeah. Do you have any ideas of what you might want to do for work? Have you had any free mental space to ideate on that?
1: So I do have a background in nursing, but it was pretty traumatic the way my husband died, and I can't go back into the hospital right now. So
0: that's so understandable.
1: Trying to avoid all of that.
0: That's totally understandable. And, you know, you have the right to take your time and think through this. And luckily your friends and family have bought you a year's worth of time for that. We're going to send you Ken Coleman's, Get Clear assessment. It's actually Find the Work You're Wired to Do is a book, and inside of it is the Get Clear career assessment. And that's going to help you walk through an assessment of what you're good at, what you're wired to do, and it'll show you what to do with the results of the assessment.

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3: Let's head back to the phone lines where we have Max, who's in Madison, Wisconsin. Max, how can we help out today?
4: Hey, guys. I'm moving jobs at the end of this month, and I'm wondering if I should use up a good amount of my emergency fund to purchase my stock options from the current company I'm at. I've got a 90-day window before heading to the new company.
3: Interesting. 90 days, going to a new company. How much do you have in your emergency fund that you're thinking about using on this single stock?
4: I have $32,000, and the stock options, there's 4,000 of them, and their exercise price is around $5, so they have about 20 grand.
5: What would you do with the stocks afterwards?
4: Well, it's not a publicly traded company yet, so it's kind of a, you know, just an intent on their future, kind of earnings.
5: What if they never go public?
4: Yeah, that's kind of the gamble and the kind of, you know, thing I'm weighing there. I think they're on a pretty good trajectory, about 300 million ARR, so it's, you know, something that they've had a lot of discussion about and have plans to do in the future. So that's kind of,
5: so if they, you know, do go public, it's going to be a big payday for you. What does your 20K potentially turn into if they go public?
4: Yeah, I don't know what they would go public at. You know, probably maybe $15 to $20 a share in the estimate.
5: So you could 3 to 4X your money would be the hope.
4: Correct.
5: A couple years from now.
3: Are you, what baby step are you in? Do you have any debt?
4: Yeah, just mortgage.
3: You know, I got to tell you, if I were in your shoes, I wouldn't do this. It feels like a gamble. And I think that you could take the same money and invest it and know that you're going to get the return on that money. And I certainly wouldn't want to drain my savings knowing that I'm going to go through a 90-day dry spell with no income. George,
4: I won't have a 90-day dry spell. There's just a 90-day
5: to purchase. Could you come up with that money outside of the emergency fund or close to it?
4: Yeah, I could. It would have to come from probably Roth or...
5: No, not from retirement, but from your
3: like
5: future income or any other assets that you could, that are liquid.
4: Yeah, I possibly could.
5: I just like the idea of you setting a guardrail for yourself of saying, hey, I'm not going to go less than 3 months of my emergency fund, but I'm willing to drain it down to 3 months and use future income in order to purchase the options if you're going to do it. And that way you're not stuck in alerts, because Murphy will come knocking, man. As soon as you buy those stocks, you're going to have a $15,000 emergency. It's just how life works.
4: Right.
5: So I'm not mad if you do this.
4: There's not an all or nothing exercise option on them. I could do, you know,
5: half
4: a certain amount.
3: Oh, yeah. That's good to know.
5: Then you're going
3: to
5: go, if they do go public, you're going to go, dang it, I should have got all 20. I could have made more. There's always going to be that element to it of the what if. So if you feel strongly about this company, and even then, once they do go public, I would then move those stocks into a mutual fund or index fund versus keeping it in a single stock.
4: Correct, right.
3: Well, just a question. Why are you leaving the company if you're expecting them to do well and go public and all this?
4: I have a better offer at a separate company, and it comes with 140,000 of RSUs, and they're already publicly traded.
5: Nice.
4: Same vesting schedule, mm-hmm. over 4 years, but, you know, it's a stock that's pretty well traded right now, and so okay. I think it's just a better opportunity also for my career.
3: And maybe one other

0: question I should have asked early. How much do you currently have in retirement?
1: My wife and I are probably around 350, 350K across 401k, Roth, and others.
0: I mean, yeah, I can get on board with what George said. I think that if you can find a way to either cash flow this or not go beyond the 3 months, I think that's a fair play on this.
2: Okay. Otherwise, you're going to call us back 3 years from now and say, you guys told me not to get it, and I could have made $100,000.
0: I know. You know, it's like one of those things, though. There's so when I look at all the companies out there who are trying to go public and make that transition, it's like then you go, well, gosh, this really is a toss up. You really don't know.
2: Yeah, I've got a friend who's in that exact situation. Mm-hmm. They have all of these paper stocks that aren't worth anything yet, but one day they could be, and it could be their future nest egg, or it could be nothing. Like, that's basically, now we're
0: just
2: playing the lottery.
0: Yeah, it's a lottery play, and at that point, because of his baby, let's kind of break this down, what the logic is. Because of his baby step, in many ways, and because of the net worth that he's built, I think in many ways he could take that money. It's like buying a car. Can you take this and kind of just burn it? And it not really affect you. I think he's right on the line of that being the case.
2: Yeah, he makes a great income. If he was in debt, I'm not going to say, well, don't pay off the debt.
0: It would
2: say,
0: be a no-brainer.
2: Stock options.
0: Yeah, never.
2: But because he is in a good spot, good financial foundation, it's a risk that he can actually take.
0: Yeah, I agree with that. All right, very, very good question. All right, George, there is not a... Oh, there it is. Dylan is in Baton Rouge. Here we go. I was about to say. All right, Dylan, how can we help?
3: Hi, I'm just wondering if I should drain most of my savings to pay off our only non-mortgage debt.
0: Drain most of your savings to pay off your only non-mortgage debt. I'm going to go with yes, but tell us more so that we can run this thing back and make it interesting.
3: Okay, well, the debt, the only non-mortgage debt is my truck, which is at $24,524. Is left owed on it, and we have about $39,000 total in savings.
0: What kind of savings? It's not retirement, is it?
3: No, it $31,000 is in a high yield savings account, and then about $6,000 is in a regular savings.
0: Okay,
2: it's a no brainer for me. I'm paying off the truck yesterday. Why haven't you paid it off so far?
3: Well, mainly because my wife is apprehensive about it because she sees the amount that we have in savings, and dropping it down drastically scares her.
2: She wasn't apprehensive when you got a $40,000 truck that went down in value as soon as you drove it off the lot with a giant payment?
3: We weren't married at the time.
2: Oh, okay, there we go. She goes, hey, that was a previous life. That's his problem. And now it's y'all's savings, and she goes, I don't want to see that gone to your past... you know, mistakes.
3: Right.
2: Yeah, I would do it and rebuild, because the truth is, on paper in an accounting spreadsheet, you don't actually have 39,000.
0: Yeah. You got 15.
2: You got 15. And so even left with 15,000, you're in a great spot. You're completely debt free, 15,000 in the bank, and then you can rebuild your savings in no time, even with just your truck payment. What's your truck payment?
3: $626 a month.
0: Ooh.
2: You just got a raise. Tell your wife, hey, I just got an extra $625 a month net take home pay.
0: Man.
2: She's going to be real happy.
0: Yeah.
2: And she's going to, how'd you do that? I paid off the truck.
0: Mm-hmm. and the truth will be told, how if she's willing to immediately take that entire $629 and put it back into savings, or if suddenly there becomes a need for, I don't know, some new jewelry or like a nice bag. Or
2: yeah, and that's $7,500 extra you have in your budget every year.
3: She wants a trip to Disney, so.
0: Ah.
2: $7,500 will get you there for probably 3 days, but it'll get you there.
3: Right.
2: My wife, too. We'll go at the same time, Dylan. How about that?
3: Sounds great. Can't wait to meet you.
2: Congrats on the truck payoff.
0: Yes, and thank you for the question.
2: I feel like, you know, the old boat quote, the best day of your life is the day you buy the boat, and the next best day is the day you sell the boat.
0: Listen, the maintenance
2: same
0: alone.
2: With the truck.
0: Yeah.
2: The best of your life is the day you get that truck, and the next best one is when you sell
0: it
2: or you pay it off.
0: I'll take the payoff.
2: He likes the truck. And here's the other parameter. If all the things with wheels and motors is more than half your annual income, you got a problem.
0: Yeah. And there's a reason that we say that, because vehicles are going down in value constantly, especially if it's something that's brand new. Oh, my goodness, never buy a brand new car.

0: our people. Unless you're a millionaire, the amount of value that's lost just in year one is astronomical. Yeah. And so we're really, these are parameters. These are kind of rules of thumb that we live by and teach by here, but it's so good. So say it again, George, if the vehicle,
1: you want to make sure that everything with wheels and motors in your life, that's bikes, cars, trucks, boats, you name it, no more than half your household income is tied up in those things.
0: That's
1: if you
0: right.
1: make 50 grand, no more than 25 grand. You make 100 grand, no more than 50 grand.
0: Mm-hmm.
1: Just so you don't have too much of your world wrapped up in things going down in value.
0: That's right. You can take the hit. And if you are interested in buying a brand new vehicle, again, you're looking for a net worth of $1 million or more, so that, again, when you take that hit of depreciation, because you will take the hit like Mike Tyson, you can actually...
1: It's a nick.
0: It's a nick.

0: Dave Ramsey here. For more than 30 years of talking to folks on the air, I can tell you that most people are broke. Not because they don't make enough money, but because they don't have a plan. Money comes in, money goes out, and they still got nothing to show for it. 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
1: I'm Dan Loney with Your Money Now. Wall Street seeing the indexes move slightly higher, looking to build off of Friday's record gains, including the NASDAQ leading the way up by about 40 points. Higher mortgage rates in April led to disappointing home sales results, according to the National Association of Realtors. Previously owned home sales rose 0.2% in the month. Analysts were looking for an increase of 3%. Year-over-year sales were unchanged in that segment. Inventory was up by close than 6% in April over March, but just 1.4% from a year earlier. And the average price of a home sale was $417,700, up almost 1% from a year before. Gasoline prices retreated slightly in the last 24 hours, according to AAA. The average for a gallon of regular unleaded is $4.52 on Monday, off less than a penny from Sunday. Diesel fell a full penny to $5.63 a gallon.
2: CBS News brief. Now there's word a total of 18 Americans have been brought to quarantine in Nebraska. Governor Jim Pillen.
3: We're working diligently to ensure no one leaves this security in an unsecured way at an inappropriate time.
2: Those people were aboard the cruise ship that was hit with a deadly hantavirus outbreak. At least one of the Americans has tested positive. An investigation in Texas after six people were found dead inside a Union Pacific boxcar. Joe Baeza of the Laredo Police Department.
4: An autopsy will probably take place as to determine the cause and manner of the death of the victims in this case.
2: Matt Damon and Ben Affleck are being sued by two Miami police officers over a hit Netflix film. CBS's Carter Evans.
5: The real-life officers involved in that raid are now suing Damon and Affleck through their production company, alleging the film damaged their reputation through the movie's negative portrayal of law enforcement.
2: CBS News Brief. I'm Steve Kathan.
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3: WSVA's local AccuWeather for Harrisonburg and the Shenandoah Valley. After the morning rain, cloudy this afternoon, the high at 59. Clear to partly cloudy, a little chilly tonight, the low down to 41. Sunny to partly cloudy and warmer for us Tuesday, pleasant with the high of 69. Mostly cloudy, breezy on Wednesday. We'll have a couple of showers and a thunderstorm. Some of those storms could produce some gusty winds. Still warmer, the high of 69 again. I'm AccuWeather meteorologist Jason Caterina on WSVA.
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5: 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Shannon is in Denver, Colorado. Shannon, how can George and I help you out today?
6: Hi. My daughter recently got out of a relationship that she was in for about 3 years. Well, she was in that relationship. They acquired an enormous amount of debt together, although they were not married. We have about $70,000-$80,000 in vehicle loans, $15,000 in credit card, and about $20,000 in a business loan. Her boyfriend had quit his job when the owner sold the business so he could branch out and open his own. And the majority of the vehicles are upside down on their loans because he took additional equity to start his new business. Now that they are no longer together, she is a co-signer on all of this stuff.
5: Oh, boy.
6: She is a single mom of two. And he has no verifiable or income because the business is so new and he is in with a partner. She is the only one that has verifiable income, and it's not that much. So we're not sure. She's contacted a couple attorneys. Nobody wants to really work with her to get it to where her name is off these loans. I know it can be very difficult, but we're wondering if she should probably file bankruptcy to get her out of all of this debt that she actually has no benefit of.
5: Oh, boy. And you've already run this by attorneys to see if there's anything there to maybe legally split this or do something, and nobody will touch it.
6: They really don't want to, because where he is the primary loan holder and she is the co-signer, even
5: legal.
6: If they get a judgment, the banks don't necessarily want to take her off as the co-signer.
7: Well, they know how risky this is. They like her on there. They want someone else on the hook.
6: Absolutely.
5: Tell us about the cars. You said they're both upside down. How badly and how many are there?
6: There currently are three vehicles. I believe it's a 22 Chevy Silverado that has about $50,000 that's owed on it. In addition to the vehicle loan, there was also a trailer for a motorcycle as well as a motorcycle. I do not believe that has extra equity. I believe that is just straight for those three pieces of property. They
5: okay.
6: have a Hyundai, a 24 Hyundai, that is only valued at $33,000, but they got an additional $7,000 to put into his business.
5: Oh,
6: she
5: boy.
6: Had
5: okay.
6: a Toyota Corolla that was paid off. It's

0: older Corolla. They went in and got a $9,000 loan on it. The car's not worth, but maybe about $4,000.
1: So they owe $9,000 and it's worth $4,000?
0: Correct.
1: And let's go back to the Hyundai. She owes $33,000. What's the Hyundai worth?
0: It's worth $33,000. They owe $40,000.
1: Okay. And then let's go back to the first one, the $50,000 one. They owe $50,000, and what's that one worth?
0: It's probably worth around $45,000 to $50,000. It is a very nice Chevy Silverado Club Cab pickup.
1: And you're telling me the trailer and the motorcycle are worth nothing?
0: It's a dirt bike trailer.
1: Okay.
0: For racing dirt bikes, it would maybe be worth $3,000.
1: Okay, that's
0: in
1: good.
0: Our area in the market.
1: We need that. And what about the motorcycle or the dirt bike?
0: That's probably the motorcycle and the trailer might bring 4 or 5 out of them.
1: Combined.
0: If you pull them together.
1: Okay.
0: Correct.
1: So what I'd want to know, what I'd be seeking out next is if she can sell these items, being the co-signer. And that's what I'd want a judge to approve. Hey, we can't find this guy. We can't track him down. He has no income. This is destroying her credit. Can we have the ability
0: for
1: order to sell?
0: We know exactly where he's at.
1: Okay.
0: He will not cooperate.
1: Right. And that's why I'm saying, can we get a judge to order it?
0: Okay.
1: That's what I'd check on. I don't know if they will, because what's taken place is totally legal. She co-signed on debt, which is honestly, and I mean, you already know this, is just one of the worst things that you can do because you're on the line. That's the whole point. If this guy doesn't pay, I'm saying I will. That's what you're saying when you co-sign. So there's nothing, except him being a scumbag, there's nothing illegal going on here. There's nothing, quote, wrong going on here. So it's going to be hard, but I would at least try to say, I'd try to go before a judge and say, this person's not paying. Here's what it's doing to me.
0: Well, and,
1: can we sell these assets so that we can clear that?
0: That is an issue we're running up against, is he is making monthly payments. But at the rate that he's making these monthly payments, if he ever stops, she doesn't know until it's too late.
1: Right.
0: If he, her name's on the vehicles as well. So she can't go get something independently of him.
1: Yeah,
0: and he has come and taken her vehicle while she was at work.
1: Well, how can he do that? Is she driving one of these?
0: He has an extra key.
1: Oh, she's driving one of these. She's driving the Corolla?
0: She's driving the Hyundai at this time.
1: Okay.
2: Are they both on the insurance for all these vehicles?
0: From what we understand, yes. But at any time, he could take her off the insurance and she would have no knowledge.
1: Why is that? If she's also on it as well?
0: Because they are not currently together. It's his insurance agent.
2: Is he trying to actively destroy her life at this point? Like, where's his head at?
0: Basically, he left her 1 month after they had a child together. He is not ordered to pay. He pays $100 a month for child support.
2: That's what
0: and
2: was
0: they have told her
2: ordered by the courts?
0: If she can, yes. If she contests it because he does not have verifiable income, she may end up having to pay him.
2: This is a nightmare. I'm so sorry.
0: 100%. Which is why we're wondering, if she files bankruptcy, would that get her out from under as co-signer from all of this? So at least she doesn't end up with all this on her lap.
2: Well, the bankruptcy is not going to help much because they're going to liquidate all the cars. Mm-hmm. And if they get repoed, she's going to be on the hook for the difference. They're going to sell it at auction for nothing. And then she's going to owe even more while her financial life gets destroyed for 7 to 10 years from the bankruptcy. So I don't love that option. I would try to see how we can get her out of these individual situations one by one and get her income up enough to where she could pay them if she had to.
0: Okay.
2: And I would try to get up. You're about $15,000 underwater on all these vehicles.
1: Mm-hmm.
2: Obviously, she needs something reliable to drive. And obviously, we need the ability to find this car and be able to sell it, which that's going to be the difficult part because he's got most of these toys, doesn't he?
1: Mm-hmm.
0: He has everything. She has access to the Hyundai and the Toyota.

0: you know, she would love to sell the Toyota. She can't because of this loan that's on it.
1: Yeah.
0: She has told him, come get the Hyundai. I will go out and buy something that, you know, I can afford so I can make my own payment. But she can't with her credit wrapped up in all of this.
1: Yeah, well, she could drive the Corolla, right? If she sold the Hyundai, she could do that?
0: Absolutely.
1: Okay, so if we at least get out of those two, it solves some problems here, because that at least alleviates some of this pain when you owe 33 on one and 9 on the other, which means you need to come up with 12 grand to get out from underwater on this, and then you can keep the Corolla.
2: Yeah, and what about the credit cards? Are those still actively going? Because I'd want to make sure that those are shut down and that more money is not able to be rung up on those.
1: I would freeze her credit.
2: Yes.
1: So that no accounts can be opened under her name and social security number as well.
2: Mm-hmm. And the same thing with this business loan. Her biggest job right now is to work hard to save. I mean, she is on the hook for this money. So let's earn $20,000 and start knocking out debt and make sure it can't come back to haunt us later on by freezing the credit.

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0: $6,000 in medical debt.
1: Okay.
2: Have you and your wife sat down and made an every dollar budget and just kind of put this all on paper to get the reality of it?
0: So I have, and, you know, I've tried to talk with her multiple times, and she kind of shuts down, and it's hard for her to kind of see the reality. And, you know,
2: is she overwhelmed?
0: I'm trying to. Absolutely, she's overwhelmed.
1: Well, the truth is, if she's making $30,000 after taxes, after everything, that's not covering daycare.
0: That $30,000 is from a photography business that's all under the table. But you're right, it's barely covering daycare.
1: But is that what's keeping her? I guess what I'm saying is, regardless of how it's being paid or who she's working for, she's out making money. And is that the thing that's keeping her from, obviously, I'm not saying everybody has to be a stay-at-home wife. Just hear that. I'm just saying, I'm trying to solve a math problem here. If she were to stay home, that's something that might pull this back a little bit. And maybe she can stay home and do photography and just shift those hours to where, do you see what I'm saying? There's more of a benefit to it.
0: Absolutely.
2: Because if she could do that nights and weekends and watch the kids during the day, well, now we have a problem solved because we've kept some income in the door while getting back our daycare money,
1: exactly. $19.50
2: a month, which gets you to more like a $300 deficit. And that's without paying off any of your debts.
1: Have you guys talked about that?
0: We have talked about it. And honestly, we've tried it a couple times and it just did not go very well. She struggled with keeping both kids at home and trying to work. And so, you know, we kind of came up with the plan that, hey, you know, this is a new business. Let's get the kids in daycare and give you a real shot to really grow this business and see where it can go.
1: How long has it been?
0: You know, so she's only been doing this about 6 months.
1: Okay. So here's where I'm at with this. There's three options on the table here. And a couple of them are a must. Number one, we have to sell the vehicles. At least one of them, at least the $30,000 SUV, has to go out the door. The other thing is she either needs to choose between I'm going to do this part-time and stay home with the kids and try to bring in as much as I can in part-time hours, or I'm going to find a job or make this job grow in a hurry to where I'm making more than $30,000. Because you guys are, and the same goes for you too. Like, you've got to find ways to get your income up, even if it's side hustling, if it's overtime. You guys are up against some very scary numbers here. And you cannot, and mind you, we're not even talking about paying off debt yet. We're just talking about getting you out of the red. We haven't even found them. These are just things to get you out of the red. This is not extra margin. And
2: just
1: so,
2: baseline where you can cover all the bills. Because right now, are you using the credit cards to fund that gap?
0: Yes, that's what we've been doing. But see, it's coming to a head because my limits are about up, and at some point it's all going to come crashing down.
1: Speaking with her, this is not, it's not personal. It's not having to do with anything with her photography business. This is math, and this is numbers, and this is us adulting and saying this is what must be done in this season.
2: We need to go from I'm scared to I'm angry. Because that tells me now we can solve the problem. And so if you can get her there, you know her better than anyone, and just level with her and say, hey, listen, I know, I'm overwhelmed too, but we're going to get through this together. We're going to get on a plan. We have the every dollar budget. And if you don't have the premium version, we'll gift it to you, Harrison. If you hang on the line, that'll connect to your bank account. That'll give you all the personalized recommendations. And I think once you see the reality and you can look past the fear and the overwhelm, you guys will go, okay, we can see a path out, and you just got to focus on one thing at a time. That's the baby steps. $1,000 cash. Do you have that in the bank right now?
0: I do.
1: Good.
2: Then it's going to be attacking all of our debts, smallest to largest. So what's your smallest debt? What's the next smallest balance you have?
0: It's about $420.
2: Great. Now, can we knock that out if we worked extra and cut our lifestyle down to nothing?
0: Yeah, absolutely.
2: So then at least you freed up that one payment. And so now you see some light at the end of this tunnel, and it's going to be a slog. I mean, this might be 3 to 4 years for you guys on this journey based on your income to debt ratio.
1: Harrison, what do you owe on this SUV? You said you owe 30, but what's it worth?
0: It's only worth about 21, so I'm underwater.
1: Okay. Dadgummit.
0: The truck.

0: the truck only owe 14 and it's worth probably 16.
1: Okay, so there's some money there. I would probably sell that one then and take the 2000 and
0: buy a cheap truck.
1: Uh-huh. Put a little money with it, see if you can cash flow a couple more $1,000 so maybe you can get a $4,000 or $5,000 deal.
2: That might mean kind of pausing the baby steps for a second to stack up that cash to get a used car to replace that truck to get you from A to B.
0: Right.
1: And what about your work? Let's find ways to make quick money for you. What do you do for a living?
0: So I work for a building supply company running inventory and warehousing, and then I also teach pottery classes on the side.
1: Okay. Does the main job offer overtime?
0: No, so I'm on salary.
1: Okay. And what about the pottery? Is that a great side hustle for you, or did you just pick it because you like it? Because if it doesn't pay a whole lot, we need to shift to doing something that really pays.
0: It could be. I mean, I've been doing it 20 years. I'm really, really good at it. I just haven't spent much time doing it because it's, you know, with the two kids at home.
1: Right.
2: So what do you make a month on average doing that?
0: Doing pottery?
2: Yeah.
0: About 600.
2: And how many hours is that?
0: I'm working 2 hours once a week, 4 weeks.
2: Okay. So that's about 8 hours a month?
0: Yeah.
1: I think we can pour gasoline on that. I think we could pump it up into high gear.
2: Pretty good hourly rate on that if you can do more of that.
1: Uh-huh. And if you can't do more of that, then tack on something else. And you might be having 3 or 4 different, you know, side hustles that bring in money here and there. Same thing with her. But the point is, you guys have got to get the heck out of Dodge. I got to hear some urgency. This is not even my situation, and I'm feeling like I got to move. We got to make changes. We got to shift. So, guys, you can do this, but you're going to have to get uncomfortable. There's no way this is happening without you guys getting extremely uncomfortable to do it.
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6: I'm Steve Kathan. Attention's focused on Nebraska, where more than a dozen Americans who were on a cruise ship that was hit with a deadly hantavirus outbreak are quarantined.
7: There's no intermingling of any of the quarantined individuals. There's no visits from anyone outside of the quarantine unit.
6: Dr. Michael Waldman runs the quarantine unit. CBS's Ian Lee.
8: We now know that there were 18, all 18 were Americans. One is a dual British national. You have some of them here in Omaha and some of them in Atlanta. Now, that reason for that is because they have limited space, limited beds. If things go horribly wrong, they want to make sure that they have the resources available.
6: Cole Thomas Allen, the man charged with attempting to assassinate President Trump last month, pleaded not guilty to all charges today in federal court. The U.S. stalemate with Iran shows no sign of ending, and CBS's Stacey Lynn reports there is talk of something to ease the pain at the pump.
9: As gas prices nationwide top $4.50 a gallon, the president told CBS News he'd pause the 18-cent federal tax for a period of time. He said it would be restored when prices come down. The tax funds highway and transit projects and suspending

0: It would require congressional approval.
1: The lone Democrat on the FCC is speaking out, as we hear from CBS's Jim Krasula.
2: FCC member Ana Gomez says ABC has been a victim of a, quote, sustained, coordinated campaign of censorship and control by the Trump administration. Gomez has released a letter she sent to the CEO of Disney, which owns ABC, saying that the FCC under Republican Chairman Brendan Carr has been weaponized to pressure, quote, a free and independent press and all media into submission.
1: CBS News has learned President Trump has approved a plan to fire FDA Director Marty McCarry. Today, the president was touting administration efforts aimed at maternal health.
3: Since we launched the website just a few months ago, over 19,000 Americans have used those fertility medicines and discounts and saved more than $15 million just in a short period of time, for a matter of weeks.
1: Now to South Florida, where 11 people were hurt in a weekend boat explosion. CBS Miami's Steve Maggiore.
4: Witnesses say the boat was surrounded by first responders in minutes. 911 call audio describes how a child had to be taken to the hospital.
5: Rescue 10 to air rescue. I got one pediatric, got burned, and also has a femur fracture.
4: Witness Patrick Lee described how stunning this sight was.
6: We saw people, three people fly out of the boat. Just saw a lot of them with burns all over them.
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7: Go to the ends of the earth, half a world away. 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
1: A Trump administration official has gone back to his roots.
11: I was a lumberjack from a small town in northern Wisconsin.
12: Transportation Secretary Sean Duffy, who starred on MTV's Real World almost 30 years ago, is revealing he and his wife, who met on the series, have taken their 9 children on a road trip or a new reality show to celebrate the country's 250th.
13: I think Mud's kind of mad. I'm not.
14: We're not going to fight on this trip.
12: Duffy's predecessor, Pete Buttigieg, calls the adventure out of touch with reality when regular families can't afford road trips anymore because gas prices are so high. Duffy says production costs were covered by a nonprofit and neither he nor his wife received royalties. Deborah Rodriguez, CBS News.
1: A new poll finds younger Americans are more pessimistic than older ones about the state of the job market. It's a reversal from 3 years ago when older folks were more pessimistic about it. Steve Kathan, CBS News.
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16: Currently no accidents, backups, or delays at the noon hour. But if you see traffic trouble, let us know. Call WSBA's traffic and news tip line. 540-214-2500. And let us know.
17: WSBA's local AccuWeather for Harrisonburg and the Shenandoah Valley. After the morning rain, cloudy this afternoon, a high of 59. Clear to partly cloudy, a little chilly tonight, the low down to 41. Sunny to partly cloudy and warmer for us Tuesday, pleasant with the high of 69. Mostly cloudy, breezy on Wednesday. We'll have a couple of showers and a thunderstorm. Some of those storms could produce some gusty winds. Still warmer, the high of 69 again. I'm AccuWeather meteorologist Jason Caterina on WSVA.
16: Currently, 47 degrees under cloudy skies at News Talk 92.1 and 550 WSVA. 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
18: 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The parade of oversized loads traveling through downtown Harrisonburg with a police escort earlier today was nothing too out of the ordinary. That's according

0: to City Police Lieutenant Todd Miller, who says authorities try to consolidate various wide or tall loads traveling through the area into one traffic disruption instead of many.
1: When we know that there's multiple of them coming through, we try to get them together as best as we can, and we do one escort instead of, you know, in this case, it would have been five different escorts, you know. So we're trying to be as least disruptive to traffic if we can just get them all through at once.
0: Miller reports that the Pleasant Valley Bridge presents height restrictions that force many oversized loads off I-81 at exit 243, detour through city streets, and then re-enter the interstate via exit 251 and vice versa. Once the new bridge is installed in the area, oversized loads coming through the city should be reduced. The Nelson County Sheriff's Office is requesting the public's help in locating a missing Faber man. Sam Denham is a 29-year-old white man who stands 5 feet 10 and weighs around 235 pounds. He was last seen by his immediate family last evening at around 6 o'clock while he was walking into a wooded area on his family's property. Denham was wearing khaki pants and a gray short-sleeve T-shirt. A photo of him is posted on our website, rocktownnow.com. If anyone sees Denham, they are asked to contact the Nelson County Sheriff's Office. Corn and soybean growing areas in the U.S. are perhaps one of the few crop locales not seeing significant drought cover to start May. Rod Bain with the USDA has more.
2: Drought coverage is significant in several growing areas of the country as of the U.S. Drought Monitor dated May 5th. Yet USDA meteorologist Brad Rippey says one exception is in much of the corn and soybean belt.
3: We're looking at only roughly a quarter of those two major crops in drought as of May 5th. And that is reasonably good news. We do have some drought in some of our western corn production areas like Nebraska, southeastern South Dakota, and some of the irrigated corn on the high plains. But you trim those areas out and there is basically no drought in the rest of the corn production areas in the U.S.
2: A similar story to corn and drought can be found with the country's soybean crop.
3: A few of the western production areas are in drought. 27% is the national number. And then some of the southern production areas, especially in the Mississippi Delta, are in drought for soybean production. But we've seen improvement in those areas.
2: Yet drought continues to plague crops in the nation's southern tier, such as peanuts and cotton, and several winter wheat growing locations as well. I'm Rod Bain reporting for the U.S. Department of Agriculture in Washington, D.C.
0: A new law requires public colleges to ask students if they are parents. Governor Abigail Spanberger approved the measure, saying it aims to better support parenting students. Delegate Destiny LaVere Bowling introduced the legislation, emphasizing the need for colleges to provide resources for parenting students. VPM.org reports that national surveys show that one in five college students are parents, with women and people of color more likely to fall into that category. Colleges will have flexibility in collecting data while reporting, eventually standardized and sent to the State Council of Higher Education for Virginia. For News Talk 92.1 and 550 WSVA, I'm Lyndon Kaiser.
4: 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Be ready to play the Butcher's Bounty Contest from Wholesome Butcher and Deli. We'll ask a question about something that you can find at the Wholesome Butcher and Deli website. 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It's the Butcher's Bounty Contest Thursday morning at 7:20 on WSVA.
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4: 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Your WSVA AccuWeather forecast for Harrisonburg and the Shenandoah Valley. Cloudy this afternoon. Winds out of the east-northwest at 4 to 8 miles an hour. Clear to partly cloudy tonight, low 41. Sunny to partly cloudy tomorrow, high 69. Wednesday, mostly cloudy and breezy. Couple showers and a thunderstorm. Winds out of the southwest at 10 to 20 miles an hour, a high of 69. Partly sunny and cool on Thursday. High 60, and then partly sunny and pleasant heading into the weekend with a high of 71. Right now, we've got cloudy skies, and our current temperature is 47 degrees at News Talk 92.1 and 550 WSVA. Coming up, we'll check in with Bill O'Reilly. And also, don't forget, in the second half hour of the News at Noon in Agribusiness, we've got Jeff Ishii and a lot more.
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7: Thank you, Bill. It is Monday, May 11th, 2026. Here's what's happening today in America. Democrats defeated. Hantavirus update. Stay off the runway. And Trump headed to China. It's all coming up. The Bills are going to be here with your message of the day. But first, the Virginia Supreme Court declared that Virginia's referendum to change their congressional maps, the process to do that was unconstitutional. The Virginia Constitution has a very sensible check that says in order to amend the Constitution, the General Assembly has to vote on a potential amendment. Then there has to be a general election for the General Assembly. And then the new Assembly has to vote on the same amendment. Then it can be brought to the people. Among other things, the Democrats did not do that thing. So the maps will stay the same. Added up all the states that have done redistricting from California to Texas and everywhere in between. In the end, it looks like Republicans are going to come out ahead 11 seats. Passengers aboard that Hantavirus cruise ship have left the boat in the Canary Islands. We now have 8 confirmed cases. 2 have died from it, and a third is suspected to have died from the virus. There are 17 Americans who are on that boat who are headed to America. None of them have any symptoms yet, but there's an 8-week incubation period. These 17 are being flown to a quarantine unit in Omaha, Nebraska. No word yet on how long they will be staying there. We're not out of the woods yet. A French passenger has shown signs of the infection now. The other 4 people from France have now been placed in strict isolation until further notice. There are about 30 hantavirus cases in the U.S. every year, almost all of them west of the Mississippi because there's a certain mouse over there that lives in that part of the country. But the thing that makes this cruise ship more concerning is that this is the first of human-to-human spread. It is now believed that the first 2 passengers who got the virus, they're bird watchers, and they took a tour in Argentina before boarding the boat at a landfill, which is home to a rare bird and also home to rats with hantavirus. A Frontier Airlines flight taken off from Denver Airport hit someone on the runway, sucked him into the engine. It was 11 o'clock at night, 224 passengers on board. The engine caught on fire. Smoke was inside the aircraft. This was during takeoff at high speeds. The victim climbed the fence around the airport runway and was walking where they should not have been walking. The president will visit China this week, meeting with President Xi. A lot, obviously, on the table. Clearly, all the tariffs against China will be discussed. And now, the war in Iran. China may be...

0: the most annoyed that the Strait of Hormuz is closed than anyone. The president will be in China on Thursday and Friday. I'm Mike Slater. 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
2: As America marks its 250th anniversary, the story of our nation isn't just found in history books. It's found right here at home. This is America 250, with roots right here in the Shenandoah Valley.
3: Many Valley churches, especially in rural areas, served multiple purposes. Community councils for organizing local defense, storage sites for militia supplies, places of refuge during raids, and venues for joint worship, even among mixed denominations during crisis. This created a sense of independence through faith and necessity, even though sometimes there were differences in the religions.
2: Harrisonburg Media Group invites you to explore the local people, places, and moments connected to the American Revolution. Stories that helped shape who we are and brought communities like ours together. As we remember the past, we're reminded that American history lives in local stories, passed down, preserved, and still inspiring today.
1: Time now for the O'Reilly Update message of the day. On this Monday, I'm heading to Ireland later on this month, and it's very interesting to see what's happening there politically. The troubles, as they were called, between England and the Irish, that was the IRA and all the fighting, have subsided, mostly. But now there is a rise in anti-Semitism in Ireland, and it's almost shocking because it doesn't make any sense. Ireland, historically, has been a persecuted country, a divided country to this day. And London exploited Ireland. My relatives were booted off their farm, and millions of other Irish had to leave the island because they were so ill-treated by the British. Over in Israel, the Jews have been ill-treated by almost everybody. Anti-Semitism rages on to this day, mostly because of politics. In Ireland and other countries, many people believe that Israel is a fascist nation, that it is unfair to Palestinians and to poor Arabs, that it is brutal. All of those things, and they're all in place in Ireland. Heavy-duty anti-Semitic feelings. Disturbing. And when I'm over there, I'm going to discuss it with the Irish. I'll report back. I'm Bill O'Reilly. I approve the message by writing it. You can reach me, Bill at BillO'Reilly.com, Bill at BillO'Reilly.com, name in town if you wish to opine. Now let's go to the mail. Sid Abert, Slidell, Louisiana. Enjoy the interview with Sid Rosenberg. His battle with addiction and victory in managing the issues was inspiring. Having lost my son a few months ago to an overdose, made his story even more impressive. Sid, I'm really sorry. I really am. Some make it, some don't. Can't imagine. Michael Fagenbaum, Brooklyn, New York. Longtime fan of yours, Bill. You're one of the all-time greats. Thank you. Your interview with Sid Rosenberg has got to be one of the most moving and inspiring of all time. Okay, so you can see that on We'll Do It Live. We have so much stuff here to tell you about. I've expanded the show a minute just to tell you about

0: we have. We have the YouTube channel, and then we'll do it live. So long form. Now, if you haven't seen his Sid Rosenberg interview, you might want to watch that. Just go to BillO'Reilly.com, and then we have him, and you just go boom, boom, boom. We'll make it very easy. George Madich, Subic, Philippines. Heard a comment by an Iranian speaker that the U.S. blockade is pointless due to its expansive land borders. Does President Trump ever think, take out all the railways, highways, and bridges connecting Iran to neighboring countries? That doesn't matter. Okay, I mean, if you look at the map, so you got to the east, Afghanistan, which is nothing. All right, there's no commerce coming through there. And then the south, you've got the Persian Gulf. And then the north, you got Turkey, which is a NATO member. So, I mean, you got to assume a certain amount of competence on the part of the U.S. intel services. 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
2: Now the O'Reilly update brings you something you might not know. 5 years ago today, President Joe Biden signed off on the first ocean windmill farms off the coast of Massachusetts. Here's how that policy panned out. In 2021, the White House approved the Vineyard Wind 1 project. The program allocated billions of dollars to construct 62 turbines about 15 miles south of Martha's Vineyard. The mills began generating power in 2024. The Biden administration then launched two more projects, New England Wind 1 and 2. Those are finished in 2025. Each year, the turbines create enough electricity to power 900,000 homes across eastern Massachusetts. But are these wind farms financially viable? Each turbine costs $4 million to build, another $500,000 to install. They also require $200,000 worth of maintenance every year. For all that cash, they generate about one-tenth the energy of fossil fuels, like oil and natural gas. As for the environment, the turbines have had a dramatic effect on wildlife. Each year, the giant blades kill millions of birds, bats, whales. Scientists say the construction of large wind farms disrupt migration and breeding patterns of fish and sharks. Despite these setbacks, there are now more than 1,000 wind projects under development in the USA, from California to Key West. By 2060, these farms will produce enough energy to power half the country. At least, that's the promise. But here's something else you might not know. The most productive source of energy remains nuclear. You would need 140,000 acres of wind turbines to equal the output of 1 pound of enriched uranium. There are currently 57 operating nuclear reactors in the USA. They provide a quarter of America's energy needs. 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I am Bill O'Reilly. 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
4: I'm Dan Loney with Your Money Now. Wall Street stocks are trading in a tight range today, though the NASDAQ is up about 100 points. Oil prices are on the rise again today as the White House rejected the latest offer from Iran towards a peaceful settlement of their conflict. And President Trump has said that that ceasefire is on, quote, life support, end quote, at this moment. West Texas crude is up more than 2% at $98 a barrel. AI chip maker Cerebras Systems has increased its estimated price range for its upcoming IPO. It's now looking for $150 to $100.

0: $60 a share, which is significantly higher from the earlier range of $115 to $125 a share. That higher range could give it a valuation of $48.8 billion, which would be up significantly from the $23 billion valuation it announced back in February. Once again, Wall Street stocks are mixed at this point, with the NASDAQ up about 100 points.
1: CBS News brief. 18 Americans are now back in the U.S. quarantined after their time on the cruise ship that was hit with a deadly hantavirus outbreak. At least one of those people testing positive. Dr. Brendan Jackson of the CDC.
2: There's been contact made with all of those passengers who returned. The state health departments have been monitoring them on a daily basis, including symptoms and temperature checks.
1: With gas prices stubbornly high, CBS's Nancy Cordes reports the White House may look to try to get the federal gas tax suspended.
3: I asked the president whether he was thinking about pursuing a pause to the gas tax. He said, yes, he is.
1: As the U.S. stalemate with Iran drags on, President Trump gave a gloomy assessment today.
4: I would say the ceasefire is on massive life support, where the doctor walks in and says, sir, your loved one has approximately a 1% chance of living.
1: CBS News Brief. I'm Steve Kaith.
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6: Well, roads in the noontime hour are looking good. No incidents, no accidents, no backups. No delays to tell you about. However, if you're seeing it, and we're not saying it, call the WSBA traffic tip line. It is 540-214-2500. Give us a call and let us know.
7: WSBA's local AccuWeather for Harrisonburg and the Shenandoah Valley. After the morning rain, cloudy this afternoon, a high at 59. Clear to partly cloudy, a little chilly tonight, the low down to 41. Sunny to partly cloudy and warmer for us Tuesday, pleasant at the high of 69. Mostly cloudy, breezy on Wednesday. We'll have a couple of showers and a thunderstorm. Some of those storms could produce some gusty winds. Still warmer, the high of 69 again. I'm AccuWeather meteorologist Jason Caterina on WSVA.
6: The Rockingham Petroleum temperature is 48 degrees. Relative humidity at 86%. Barometric pressure rising at 30.39. Little wind out of the south at 2 to 3 miles an hour. Under mostly cloudy skies. So far today, we've received nearly 0.7 inch of much-needed liquid moisture. 12:33 at WSVA. Welcome to the second half of the News at Noon and Agribusiness Hour. 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
8: 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It's graduation weekend at James Madison University. The university will confer over 4,200 undergraduate degrees as well as more than 500 graduate degrees. The top three most popular undergraduate degrees are health sciences, finance, and computer science. The top three graduate programs are education, accounting, and speech language pathology. Commencement ceremonies are ticketed events, and they run from Thursday through Saturday. JMU officials say members of the community should be mindful of the increase in traffic in and around campus during commencement ceremonies. Harrisonburg Public Works will partner with state and local agencies as well as student volunteers for a tree planting event on Wednesday at the Rockingham County landfill property. Public Works Green Space Manager Jeremy Harold says the initiative represents a collaborative effort to improve environmental conditions in an area identified as a priority for increased tree canopy.
9: This project highlights the value of partnership in creating healthier, more sustainable communities. 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
8: The funding will support the planting of 25 trees along the landfill's industrial entrance corridor. More information can be found on our website, rocktownnow.com. Sign work and a major sidewalk installation project kicks off across the valley. In Augusta County, the Virginia Department of Transportation's Brian Baer says drivers could see some delays this week on I-81 from Mint Spring to Weir's Cave.
10: Watch for northbound and southbound right shoulder closures as crews take care of some sign work during the day through Friday. Those shoulder closures include the off-ramps at most of the exits along the stretch of the interstate.
8: Bear reports there will also be daytime turn lane closures and travel lane shifts for sidewalk installation.

0: between Jewell Street and the Harrisonburg Northern City limits now through August of next year. And finally, average gasoline prices in Virginia rose 13 cents per gallon over the last week and begin the new work week averaging $4.29 a gallon. That's according to Gas Buddy's survey of nearly 4,100 stations across the Commonwealth. Prices in Virginia are 29 cents per gallon higher than a month ago and stand $1.34 per gallon higher than this time last year. According to Gas Buddy price reports, the cheapest station in the valley was priced at $3.99 a gallon in the Mount Crawford area. Meanwhile, the national average price of diesel stands at last week's cost of $5.62 per gallon. For News Talk 92.1 and 550 WSVA, I am Lyndon Kaiser.
1: 12:37 at WSVA. You're listening to the News at Noon and Agribusiness Hour. I'm Mario Ritrosi. Lyndon Kaiser in the WSVA newsroom. You better have a good Mother's Day yesterday.
0: Yes. You know, she did. She told me she did. So I'm not just saying that.
1: Okay.
0: You know, sometimes, how often do the guys say, yes, they did have a good Mother's Day, referring to their wife?
1: Well, that's
0: and
1: good.
0: They don't know. But the wife says she had a good one, and so did my mother, for that fact.
1: Oh, very nice. Yeah. Anything special? Do anything special this weekend?
0: It's a premium to get together and to just do, to actually have some FaceTime and do things together. So we went out and ate some food. We went and I did get her something. Can you guess what I got her?
1: It's not flowers, I can tell you that.
0: It wasn't flowers.
1: It was not flowers.
0: How do you know it's not flowers?
1: It wasn't flowers. You got her a new, either a badminton racket or a new paddleball racket.
0: No, because the rackets we use are technically hers anyway.
1: Well, you could have got her new ones.
0: No. You know what I got her? I got her a book. You know, she's an English teacher, you see.
1: Oh, there
0: yes.
1: you go.
0: And right now,
1: who is the author?
0: Tolstoy.
1: Tolstoy?
0: Okay. Yeah. What do you think?
1: That's a good question.
0: It's War and Peace. And it's not a joke. You got her
1: War and Peace?
0: Yes, because she is currently reading it.
1: Ooh,
0: and
1: okay.
0: It's taken a while to get through all 4 billion pages.
1: It is.
0: And she's enjoying it. But, you can only renew a book so many times from the library. You know what I'm saying?
1: So you just went ahead and bought it. She can go at her leisure. And then she's entertained herself, so you don't have to worry about entertaining her.
0: She loves it.
1: There you go.
0: She loves it. It's a nice volume, too.
1: It is. A good one. Exactly.
0: Yeah, it's a nice hardcover. So now I can say I read it just because it's on my shelf. And I'll just be, hey, look, what's on my shelf over there? War and Peace. What do you say?
1: You know, you go right ahead. I mean, that's
0: you haven't read War and Peace.
1: I have not read my attention span's not that long enough to read that.
0: Yes, she tells me all about it.
1: Okay, well there you go. You see, you get the Cliff Notes version.
0: Yeah, I like it.
1: All right. Well, and good to see you.
0: Good to see you too, man. I'm glad you're back. It's nice to have you back in the seat
1: for a full week.
0: For a full week.
1: Of course, a lot can happen between now and Friday, so let's keep our fingers crossed.
0: Oh, no.
1: I'll be here for the full week. Lyndon Kaiser, everybody, in the WSVA newsroom. When we come back, we'll go down to the farm and hear from Ish.
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5: 1242 at WSBA, 49 degrees going to a projected high of 59. I don't know. 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
6: Taking a look at rural and agricultural news from all around the eastern United States. In Kentucky, farmers continue to monitor beef cattle prices as we go into mid-May. Calf prices in Kentucky last week ranged from steady to $5 higher. In Pennsylvania, fruit growers report devastating losses after the late April freeze, with the Pennsylvania Farm Bureau estimating at least $28 million in damage so far. Farmers in New York State have implemented cover crops over the past 2 years. It's estimated that about 250,000 acres are now planted with cover crops in New York State each year, protecting soil health and the environment. And farmers in North Carolina are wrapping up corn planting this spring. As of last week, nearly 80% of the North Carolina corn crop was in the ground.
9: 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Your daily pearl of wisdom is coming up next.
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energy needs since 1942. 1246 at WSVA, 49 degrees. Before we hear Franklin's Spotlight on Valley Agriculture, let's get a check of the AccuWeather forecast. WSVA AccuWeather forecast for Harrisonburg and the Shenandoah Valley. Could see clouds, possibly a shower this afternoon, high near 60. Clear to partly cloudy skies in Chilly Willy tonight with an overnight low around 40. And sunny, warmer tomorrow with a high near 70. Clouds, breezy, chance of showers, possibly a thunderstorm on Wednesday, high again near 70. And then partly sunny, cooler on Thursday with a high around 60. It is 49 degrees, relative humidity at 83%. Barometric pressure steady at 30.38 and winds out of the east-southeast at 2 to 3 miles.

0: this very bougie sort of high-end egg that costs $7 a dozen. And he said, what do you buy? And I said, I buy either Walmart or Kroger white eggs. And he was shocked when he heard that. And I said, you know, eggs are so nutritious as they are. And I go through so many eggs.
1: 100 pounds, 385 to 460, 600 to 700, 357 to 407. Cows, breakers at 157 to 175, boning 140 to 167. 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
2: I'm Dale Loney with Your Money Now. Wall Street stocks are mixed at this hour and trading in a fairly tight range. None of the indexes are up or down by more than 0.2%. Meanwhile, West Texas crude is up about 3% at $98 a barrel. Bank of America predicts that the Federal Reserve will delay lowering interest rates until the second half of next year, mainly due to strong inflation and resilient job growth. Bank of America Global Research had previously penciled in two rate cuts this year, one in September and one in October. Prominent VC investor Vinod Khosla is reportedly preparing a bid to buy the Seattle Seahawks of the NFL. Various reports say that the co-founder of Sun Microsystems and a recent investor in the San Francisco 49ers has submitted a letter of intent as part of that process. The Seahawks were valued last year at $6.7 billion. And that's Your Money Now.
3: 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It's the Butcher's Bounty Contest, Thursday mornings at 7:20 here on WSVA. That's going to do it for the news at noon and Agribusiness Hour. In just a moment, we'll get a CBS News update. Lyndon will update traffic, weather, local, state, and area news. And then it's Markley, Van Camp, and Robbins from 1 until 3. I'm back with you this afternoon, 3 until 6 for late afternoons. I'm back in the air chair. We'll hope you'll join me then.
4: 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After some showers this morning, look for clouds today and sunshine returning tomorrow. Temperatures going from the upper 50s today to the low 70s tomorrow. Overnight tonight, we'll be down near 40. Colder spots could see some frost. As the week goes on, we'll stay mainly in the 60s. Upper 60s on Wednesday with a couple of showers, maybe a thunderstorm. Low 60s on Thursday, then back up to the 70s Friday. And we start a very warm spell on Saturday and continues into next week with highs each day in the 80s. Next chance of some rain looks like it won't be until the end of next week around Thursday, the 21st, when we could see some thunderstorms. Overnight low temperatures stay mainly in the 40s this week, in the 50s next week. Our extended ag forecast provided by
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6: I'm Steve Kathan. President Trump says the ceasefire with Iran is on life support. And with gas prices in this country up 40 cents a gallon over the past month, he's talking about a move to suspend the federal gasoline tax.
7: The president says he does support putting the 18-cent tax on pause.
8: You know, it's a small percentage, but it's, you know, still money.
7: As for how long it would be temporarily suspended,
8: until it's appropriate.
7: Any suspension would require approval from Congress. Several lawmakers say they'll introduce bills this week. Once the war ends, the president insists the price of gas and oil...
8: You're going to see it drop like a rock.
7: Stacey Lynn, CBS News, the White House.
6: Earlier, President Trump said Iran's response to the U.S. proposal for peace talks was garbage and totally unacceptable. CBS's Holly Williams.
9: The Iranians took several days to respond to the U.S. proposal for a peace deal. I think it's possible that they were deliberately slow-walking things. During that period, Iran said that it does not pay attention to deadlines. They've made their response. President Trump is clear.

0: clearly not happy with it, presumably because Iran has not agreed to some of the key elements of the US proposal, which reportedly included the suspension of Iran's nuclear enrichment and an end to restrictions in the Strait of Hormuz.
1: 18 Americans are now back in the US, quarantined now after their time on a cruise ship that was hit with a deadly hantavirus outbreak. At least one of those people testing positive here in the US. Dr. Brendan Jackson of the CDC is watching most of them in Nebraska.
2: The passengers that are all in the sort of assessment phase, they're going to be here for at least a few days while we do assessments and then coordination from what happens next.
1: A not guilty plea in federal court today from Cole Thomas Allen, the man charged with trying to assassinate President Trump last month. CBS's Katrina Kaufman.
3: Everyone has the right to the presumption of innocence, and they are claiming that he is not guilty to these particular charges. You know, I don't think they can deny that he was at the hotel, that he ran towards that magnetometer, that he was holding the gun, anything we see on video. But they are going to say, no, he was not attempting to assassinate the president. No, he was not doing these charges that you are claiming that he did.
1: Later this week, President Trump goes to China to meet with President Xi. Sebastian Lai tells CBS News he hopes Trump will speak up for the release of his father, a pro-democracy leader in the country.
4: Time is running out for my father. If he's not free soon, he will die. The president, I know the president cares about my father's case. He can do it. He has said that it would be a very meaningful gesture for Xi Jinping to release my father.
1: And checking Wall Street, right now the Dow is down 18 points. The S&P is up 17. This is CBS News.
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8: We've got an accident in Broadway at Mayland Road and Bulldog Hollow. So be advised there could be some delays there as that accident is being attended to. And if you're seeing it and we're not saying it, call the WSVA Traffic and News Tip Line at 540-214-2500 and let us know. The WSVA local AccuWeather forecast for Harrisonburg and the Shenandoah Valley for this afternoon. Cloudy with a high of 59. Tonight, partly cloudy and a low around 41. For News Talk 92.1 and 550 WSVA, I'm Lyndon Kaiser. The parade of oversized loads traveling through downtown Harrisonburg with a police escort earlier today was nothing too out of the ordinary. That's according to Police Lieutenant Todd Miller, who says authorities try to consolidate various wide or tall loads traveling through the city into one traffic disruption instead of many.
9: When we know that there's multiple of them coming through, we try to get them together as best as we can, and we do one escort instead of, you know, in this case, it would have been five different escorts, you know, so we're trying to be as least disruptive to traffic if we can just get them all through at once.
8: Miller reports that the Pleasant Valley Road overpass presents height restrictions that force many oversized loads off I-81 at exit 243 and down through city streets before they can re-enter the interstate via exit 251 and vice versa. Once a new, taller bridge is installed in the area, Miller says truck detours will decrease. A new law requires public colleges to ask students if they are parents. Governor Abigail Spanberger approved the measure, saying it aims to better support parenting students. For News Talk 92.1 and 550 WSVA, I'm Lyndon Kaiser.
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11: 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Making sense of

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3: The Markley, Van Camp, and Robbins Show. Jamie Markley, David Van Camp, Scott Robbins. Like all these health leaders are just trying to tell people this isn't COVID,
4: yes.
3: Okay? It's not a virus thing.
5: We know that.
3: Okay.
5: But you freaked out last time, and you freaked us all out.
3: Yeah. You were kind of freaking out last week.
5: Well, a little bit, because this thing is a 40% mortality rate.
3: Yes.
5: Dang.
3: Mm-hmm. But the NIH director says
4: yes.
3: It's not COVID.
4: Jay Bhattacharya leads the National Institutes of Health. He's trying to calm down people along with everybody else. Hey, look, if you're worried about the hantavirus, it doesn't spread that easily. Okay?
5: No, it spreads, but yeah, not that easily.
3: Bhattacharya, he was right during COVID.
5: Yeah, he was. I agree.
3: So take that.
6: This is not the COVID, Jake, and we don't want to treat it like COVID. We don't want to cause a public panic over this. We want to treat it with the hantavirus protocols that we're successful in containing outbreaks in the past. And so we followed those protocols. Like, we gave health, this health alert coming out because, again, there's this discrete event of the 17 arriving in the United States very, very soon. And so we just want to make sure that the medical community understands this. We've been communicating the last week as the press attention has picked up more with the public as is appropriate given the nature of this disease. The key message I want to send to your audience is that this is not COVID. Mm-hmm. This is not going to lead to the kind of outbreak. And I was pleased to hear your the opening segment where you emphasized that, because we shouldn't be panicking when the evidence doesn't warrant it.
3: There you go.
5: And that's what they said when COVID first happened.
4: Yeah, China says it'll be fine.
5: Yeah. No problem.
3: I don't think this one's going to turn into anything. And Iran's going to be over in 6 weeks. I'm just reminding
5: you. I know. See, that's in the back of my head. That's what I'm thinking about.
3: No, you don't need to worry.
5: Thinking about rats again. And jumping from rats to people.
3: When's the last time you had a rat in your presence?
5: Well, it's been a long, long time.
3: Okay.
4: That you know of.
5: Right, exactly.
3: See?
5: I don't think they were running around Gene Hackman's house either, but he got it.
3: Oh, I got to tell you, people will say that I press your buttons all the time. Yeah. David's right there. I mean, David has surpassed me in some ways.
5: You guys have learned.
3: What do you mean?
5: That the quickest way is to just push buttons. I'm pretty vulnerable to that sort of thing, yes.
3: Well, yeah, like I'll read a fake email.
5: Right, I know.
3: Like just make it up out of thin air. But last week, David did have the fake press release that said that there were these cases all over 17 in Chicago. It was spreading like crazy, and you were freaking out. I got a lot of reaction out here on social media.
5: Well, I was a little out of my mind during coronavirus, yes.
3: Yeah.
5: For initially, anyway.
3: Yes. Well, and when you were pranked just a few days ago.
5: Oh, with the Punta. Yeah, well, David's good at it, man.
3: Yeah.
5: David's one of the greatest liars I know.
4: Learn from the best of Jamie Markley.
5: I'm over here, Captain Gullible, just spooning it in. Yes, I'd like some more, please.
4: The best part was running to the newsroom. You better get on this.
3: You need to take this press conference.
5: Well, yeah. Yeah. Well, I don't think there was a couple of people in the newsroom who were not in on it, correct?
4: Not initially.
3: No, yeah, because, I had to go tell them.
5: Yeah, because I said to one of our news anchors, I said, hey, did you get the press release on this? He starts looking. He goes, I didn't get any press release. I said, Van Camp did. I said, I think he's still on the mailer from them. And he's like, oh, gosh, no, I don't have it. Can you send it to me? So I had it printed out. So I bring it in there. Here it is.
3: Yeah.
5: And then the guy who comes on after us was like, yeah, I need to get on this, too. And then I'm thinking, oh, my gosh. And you guys were acting so nonchalant about it. Like, yeah, you know, it's just one of those things. I wouldn't worry about it.
3: Well, yeah, we were all going to have to go to the hospital and get tested. You also were believing that.
5: By 5 o'clock.
3: Yes.
5: Which I thought was a weird deadline, but you're going to work until 5. And then we're going to let you go, and then you're going to go to the hospital. Got it?
3: By the way, I guess we should play at least a little bit of the reveal once you were, like, you realized it was fake and everything else.
5: I was so angry.
7: Okay, f*** you guys. Son of a walk into that. Is any of this true? Any of it?
1: No.

0: None of this is true. Did those guys know about that?
1: Yeah. The newsroom.
2: Yeah, the newsroom.
1: Newsroom guys, yeah.
2: Fast forward it a little bit.
0: I told, did you tell all those guys you were lying, all of them?
3: They were handing the press release that you gave them, starting to freak out themselves.
0: He's
3: gonna, like, this is a joke, okay?
0: He's going to go on the air and not say that, right? I gave it to him.
1: I did. I mean, I don't want to tell people what to do, but you got to get on this. And then you up the ante by saying the governor of the state of Illinois, where there's 17 cases, according to you,
2: well, just
1: is going to have
2: Chicago.
1: A press conference.
2: I'm like, and all of a sudden, you're just like a show co-host like us, and you're in there like the program director,
1: yeah, I know.
2: Like giving orders. You need to take that.
1: Yeah, I know.
2: Hilarious.
1: Yeah, I know. And then the
2: by that time, they knew the whole thing was a joke. They're just laughing.
1: The program director looks up at me and goes, we're going to follow it. I'm like, you can't follow it. It's going to happen.
4: Oh, man.
1: Oh, gosh, dang it. Well, it was the highlight of a lot of Mother's Day weekends this over the holidays.
2: See?
1: I did learn that a lot.
2: Sharing it with people.
1: Oh, my gosh, yeah. So.
2: Yeah. Good stuff.
1: And I did say mom a few times, too.
2: You did, yes.
1: Yeah. Mother, yeah.
2: You've called David and I mother bleepers more than anybody in my life.
1: Both you guys deserved it after that.
2: Yeah. Yes. All right. Treasury Secretary Scott Bessent thinks China should answer some tough questions when it comes to Iran. You know, Trump's got the big meeting with China this week.
1: Yes, he does.
2: President Xi, here's
5: back. Iran is the largest state sponsor of terrorism, and China has been buying 90% of their energy, so they are funding the largest state sponsor of terrorism. But more importantly, the threat of attacks from Iran has closed the strait. We are reopening it, so I would urge the Chinese to join us in supporting this international operation.
2: Yeah.
1: Can somebody tell me whether the strait is open or closed right now? Does anybody know for sure?
6: Nobody knows.
1: Okay.
2: Yeah.
1: I get that question all the time. Is the strait open or closed? I don't know.
2: Well, you'll hear, yep, it's moving through.
1: I know.
2: And then it's blocked.
6: It's like the old Facebook relationship status, right? It's complicated. Yes.
1: Right.
2: Well said. Yes. David, what is this story about this cop killer and his sister?
6: Oh, yeah. So we talked about this a little bit when it was breaking news. 38-year-old... Chicago police officer John Bartholomew was murdered by a guy named Alfonso Talley, a felon on parole. Mm-hmm. He'd been arrested more than 20 times, kept getting let out of jail by these liberal reimagined justice judges.
2: Terrible.
6: And, well, his sister, I don't know why she felt she needed to do this, but she got in front of local TV news cameras and defended her brother.
2: Who killed a cop?
6: Yes.
2: Yeah. Okay. Roll it.
7: He was not in his right state of mind, and the story doesn't add up. And how's everyone else making it seem like he's a predator? No, he's not. He's a loving, caring person that we don't know what happened.
2: Okay.
1: A loving, caring person.
2: Yeah, he was not in the right state of mind.
6: Yeah.
2: But he couldn't have done it. Well, which is it?
6: Yeah.
1: Yeah, right. I mean, there's an implication and a pullback.
2: Yeah.
1: Quickly. Yeah. Interesting.
2: I mean, that happens all the time.
1: Interesting defense.
2: Hey, yeah. You know what, David, from a news background, do you give voice to somebody like that? Or are you just like, hey, it's a family member that's, they don't have sort of an honest take when it comes to this. They can't look at this objectively, or do you just air it out there?
6: I don't know. I think it would just depend on the situation. You know, if I approached this person and then they're clearly not in the right frame of mind, yeah, I don't know if I would air it. But if they're saying, hey, I need to get my message out, I'm sure, why not?
2: Okay. Yeah, and then people hear it, decide for themselves. Mm-hmm.
1: Well, every prison is about 9% innocent people.
2: Well, just ask
1: them.
2: Yeah.
1: Or ask their family members.
2: And
1: everybody's innocent.
2: Yeah. Well, and when they committed the crime?
1: Yeah.
2: They don't even know if they really did because they had just turned their life around.
1: Right, exactly.
2: They were on the straight and narrow.
1: Yeah, they were coaching soccer teams, going to PTA meetings. Yeah, all that.
2: Yeah. Yeah. You hear that crap all the time.
1: Yes, you do.
2: Okay. Other news. We need judicial reform so we can cheat.
6: Yes.
2: Said a Democrat.
6: That's the top Democrat.
1: That's quite the way to put it.
6: Top Democrat in the House says, yeah, they're going to try to dramatically change the court system, not because of activist judges who, you know, keep letting career criminals out to terrorize their communities, but because the Virginia

0: The Supreme Court told Democrats they couldn't steal the midterms.
1: Right.
0: So this is Hakeem Jeffries on MS Now laying out all of his plans.
1: I bet he did it fluently. There's no way.
2: We do have these structural problems that need to be addressed. We've got to, for instance, make sure we pass the John Robert Lewis Voting Rights Advancement Act so we can end the era of voter suppression in the United States of America once and for all.
1: It's not happening now. I don't know. Where is their voter suppression?
0: I don't know. They said Georgia, but then Georgia had like a record number of black people turning out to vote.
1: Yes. There were screaming and crying leading into it, saying, Jim Crow 2.0, we can't get water.
3: Yeah, right.
1: There's no drinking of water in line. No, it was this whole thing. You can't come within a certain distance. Just be like, hey, here's some water. Vote for this person.
3: Yeah, courtesy of.
1: Right.
3: Mm-hmm.
1: Not that you can't bring water in line with you. It was a load of nonsense.
3: And then what?
1: They broke the record.
3: Is this all
1: as far
3: because,
1: as turnout?
3: All because of they don't, in his words, mind, they don't know where to go to get registered to vote? Or they don't have a DMV or they don't have a...
1: In Georgia?
3: I mean, what? I don't understand what the point is. Aren't you really, isn't that really a racist thing to say?
1: Yes, oftentimes
3: it
1: is. I would
3: think so. I would
1: That's
3: offended.
1: Why people go out and they ask random black like, people, do you know where the DMV is? Of course I do. You think I'm stupid?
3: Yeah. I mean, I know how to register to vote.
1: Yeah. Go on, Hakeem.
2: We have to end Citizens United, dramatically reform our campaign finance laws to stop the ability of these deep-pocketed special interests
1: oh
2: to enter.
1: Holy God. Crap. How much did you spend in the last presidential election?
3: Yeah.
0: Dude, they...
3: $1 billion.
0: They also...
1: 1.2.
0: They also, just Hakeem's 501c3 spent, what was it, somewhere around $40 million in Virginia. We got to get big money out of politics. Oh, really?
1: Unreal. Go ahead.
2: And we are going to have to explore massive judicial reform.
3: There we go.
2: State by state and at the federal level, and everything should be on the table as far as I'm concerned.
1: Yeah.
3: Yeah, because it's disenfranchised people. They won't be able to have their voices heard anymore, at least the voices we object to.
1: He's really bad at his job,
3: terrible.
1: Man. Yeah, if you're a Republican, you don't want that guy to ever be replaced.
3: Oh, no.
1: No. Stay there. Okay, last week, David, you had the story of this mayor that fired an entire police force.
0: Yes. Well, yeah, it was in Scott's trifecta, I think, on Friday.
1: Yep.
0: A little update. This is Cahutta, Georgia. The mayor, Ron Shinnick, fired all 10 employees of the police department for making inappropriate comments that upset his wife. Now, Pam, his wife, had been fired as the town clerk after creating a hostile work environment. Officers were putting complaints up because she was still coming into the office and had access to, like, sensitive information.
1: Yeah.
0: And so the mayor said, you're all fired. And, well, he explained why.
1: Okay.
4: It's a guy thing. Occasionally college football programs, you have to change the coach, and some people like it, some don't, and it's that's just kind of the way it happens. Sometimes
5: I want to report on the low concrete, right?
6: I think other people
5: really a more pressing issue here on the low concrete.
0: Yeah, the concrete, we got to focus on that patch of concrete there.
1: Whoa. I don't know if the comparison was spot on there, bro.
0: Not really.
3: It's folksy, but I don't know.
1: You didn't fire the coach. You got rid of the entire team is what happened.
3: Everybody's gone,
1: That's a little different. That doesn't happen that often.
3: You're forfeiting games now.
1: The five stories we're watching today, much more straight ahead.

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0: The Markley, Van Camp, and Robbins Show. Jamie Markley, David Van Camp, Scott Robbins, and the five stories we're watching today.
1: One, two, three, four, five.
2: And number five, Cole Allen has pleaded not guilty to all four charges against him. He was charged, or is being charged, with attempting to assassinate President Trump at the White House Correspondents Association dinner. Number four, Virginia Democrats are throwing a hissy fit. They are proposing the lowering of the mandatory retirement age for state Supreme Court justices from 75 to just 54.
3: Wow. Just getting warmed up at 54.
2: That's like the get rid of that particular justice law.
3: Yeah, exactly.
2: Yeah, this comes after the court told them they couldn't steal the midterm elections. Number three, more than 20 U.S. intelligence gathering flights have been conducted near the Cuban coast since February, which is eerily similar to the pattern of buildup before the military action in both Venezuela and Iran. Number two, President Trump tells Fox News he is seriously considering making Venezuela the 51st U.S. state. He says Venezuelans got a lot of oil and they love Trump. And then number one, President Trump told CBS News that he is going to try to suspend the federal gas tax for a period of time and phase it back in when gas goes back down.
4: Yeah.
3: Think what do you think with all the idea. Fraud they ferreted out, they'd be able to do that now?
4: No kidding.
3: No, the Leering Center has been closed. There's enough there to go around for a while.
4: It's unbelievable.
3: Yeah, oh yeah. And that's just the tip of the iceberg.
4: Oh yeah.
3: You know.
4: Then there's Ohio.
3: Yeah.
4: Yeah, it just goes on and on and on. Did you see this? It's that time of year they come out with the most popular baby names.
3: Oh.
4: What?
3: Is it going to be crazy? Maybe?
4: No.
3: Okay, good.
4: Popular girl names. David, if you just think of your kids' friends, you'd probably come up with a lot of this. Be my guess.
2: Sophia, Olivia.
4: Sophia's five. Olivia's number one. Yep.
3: Wow.
4: Let's see. What else we got? Isabella.
2: Yeah.
4: Maya. Evelyn. Emma. Amelia. And Charlotte. Charlotte's second. Emma had been second for years. Olivia is like number one for the seventh year in a row.
3: Yeah.
4: And
3: wow.
4: Most popular boy's name 7 years in a row is Liam.
3: Liam?
4: Yes.
3: Okay.
4: I'm sure Liam Gallagher is very happy.
3: Yeah. Where's Ken and Steve and Bob?
4: Steve isn't in here. Bob.

0: Bob, not here.
1: Mm.
0: No, Scott, not there.
1: No way.
0: David, not there in the top 10. James, 6. Mm-hmm. Not bad.
1: It's popular name. It's biblical.
0: Yeah. Noah would be 2nd. Then Oliver, Theodore, Henry.
1: Henry?
0: Yeah. Yeah.
1: Henry sounds like an old name to me, but okay.
0: Elijah, Mateo, William, and Lucas.
1: Mateo.
0: You approve? This is the Markley, Van Camp, and Robin show.
1: Yeah, there's nothing too crazy on there. There's no made-up names.
0: One of the fastest rising names for boys is Kasai.
1: Well, see, that's right there on the edge. Kasai.
0: I think that's how you say it.
2: It's like when you're about to cough and you sigh instead.
0: K-A-S-A-I?
1: K-A-S-A-I.
0: Hmm. Yes. It means fire in Japanese.
1: K-A-S-A-I. I guess it would be Kasai.
0: And then Clarity. K-L-A-R-I-T-Y.
1: Clarity?
2: See, that's setting your kid up for failure, isn't it?
1: That's, yeah, that's...
0: You don't like it.
1: Because no.
2: What if she gets it? What if she has a stutter? That's just going to make life so much worse.
1: Clarity and the Jets. I'm tapping my helmet. I want to look at that one.
0: Commentary on black people from a black person you'll want to hear straight ahead.

0: I'm Dan Loney with Your Money Now. General Motors is laying off hundreds of salaried employees in its IT operations. About 500 to 600 employees will be impacted at the company's Austin, Texas, and Warren, Michigan facilities. Those cuts started today. It's part of cutting redundancies in their operations. FCC Commissioner Ana Gomez has criticized her own agency for its, quote, campaign of censorship and control, end quote, against ABC and Disney, according to the Wall Street Journal. Those were part of the comments to Disney CEO Josh D'Amaro in a letter sent Monday. Gomez is the lone Democrat on the commission and has said that FCC Chair Brendan Carr has been weaponized to put pressure on all media. Wall Street stocks at this hour are mixed, with all three indexes trading within a quarter of 1%. The Nasdaq is up approximately 21 points. Oil prices on the rise again today. West Texas crude up 4% at $99 a barrel.
1: CBS News brief. President Trump says he's considering a push to suspend the federal gas tax for an unspecified time.
2: Until it's appropriate, it's a small percentage, but it's still money.
1: Today, the president said the ceasefire deal with Iran is on life support. 18 Americans who were on that cruise ship with the deadly hantavirus outbreak are now in quarantine in the U.S. Infectious disease expert Dr. William Schaffner.
3: I have a great deal of confidence in how this is being handled. We may have a few more cases. This is not going to spread widely in our population or around the world.
1: Well, CBS's Vicki Barker reports Cole Allen, accused of trying to kill President Trump, has pleaded not guilty.
4: Allen's lawyers are asking the judge to bar at least two top Justice Department officials from the prosecution because they could be considered victims or witnesses in the case, creating, the lawyers argue, a potential conflict of interest.
1: CBS News Brief, I'm Steve Kathan.
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1: WSVA's local AccuWeather for Harrisonburg and the Shenandoah Valley. After the morning rain, cloudy this afternoon, a high of 59. Clear to partly cloudy, a little chilly tonight, the low down to 41. Sunny to partly cloudy and warmer for us Tuesday, pleasant with the high of 69. Mostly cloudy, breezy on Wednesday. We'll have a couple of showers and a thunderstorm. Some of those storms could produce some gusty winds. Still warmer, the high of 69 again. I'm AccuWeather meteorologist Jason Caterina on WSVA.
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3: The Markley, Van Camp, and Robbins Show. Jamie Markley, David Van Camp, Scott Robbins. Ashley Allison, is she one of the ones on CNN?
4: Yeah, she's a Democrat, activist, operative, whatever. I mean, everybody's got some stupid title. She was on CNN to complain about Tennessee redistricting, which eliminated the only Democrat House seat in the state. And, well, she mixed it up with Scott Jennings, and it's always a little entertaining to hear this back and forth.
3: Oh, nice.
5: You literally are taking Memphis, which is a city that with black voters, and you split it in three, stretching 3,000 miles.
6: Who's the current Democrat congressman there? What is it, a black congressman?
5: Just because black people are allowed to like people that don't look like them?
6: Exactly. And that is the point I wanted you to make, because just because you're not going to have a black congressman, why is it that a Republican can't do just as well representing black voters as a Democrat?
5: Because
6: why
5: they
6: is
5: aren't
6: your race,
5: electing.
6: Why does your race determine your politics?
5: It doesn't. You're making my point, actually. The assumption is black people. No. The assumption is black people will only elect black people. No, black people are smart enough to
6: no,
5: elect.
6: The assumption,
5: no, let black me finish. People only black people,
7: just let
5: me
7: let Ashley finish.
5: Black people will elect people who will actually represent them, who have their best interests in heart. And what Republicans have done in Tennessee is dismantle the power for black people to have their voice.
3: Hmm. Okay. Because it seems like, from what you said, David, it's going to be a woman of color that will represent that district.
4: That's the word, at least, yeah.
3: Hmm. So it's not just about skin color.
4: Yes.
3: When it comes to these people.
4: Hmm.
3: Yet they're all for DEI.
4: Yes.
3: Hmm.
4: It's

0: Ponder that for a minute. Yeah.
1: Okay.
0: Hmm.
1: Yeah. And I don't know who this twig boy is, Cameron Caskey. Do you know who that is? He's on CNN. Mm-hmm. I've never seen him before.
0: Who isn't?
1: It's just this young guy.
0: Yeah.
1: They're having a discussion about illegal immigration, and he informs Scott Jennings that he doesn't get to say illegals anymore.
0: He doesn't, huh?
2: Yeah.
0: Because Caskey said so?
1: Yes.
2: Yeah, okay. Cameron Caskey was one of the Parkland kids that a bunch of Democrat operatives got, like David Hogg, et cetera.
1: Oh, so he's the low-rent David Hogg?
2: Yes.
1: Okay. Yeah, Jennings is not taking that. Listen.
3: You don't get to say the word illegals anymore.
4: And you have. The diverse.
3: The percentage.
5: Who are you to tell me what I can and can't say? I've never met you, brother. I can say whatever I want. They're illegal aliens, and that's what the law calls them, illegal aliens. That's what I'm going to call them.
1: Yeah. Who are you?
0: You can't call them that anymore.
1: You don't get to.
0: No. Yeah, again.
1: Don't you love that when someone says this to you? You don't get to say that.
0: Right.
1: I just did.
0: Take his phone away from him.
1: Oh, please, no.
0: Yeah.
1: Can't do that.
0: I'm weeping in the corner.
1: Yeah, no kidding. Yeah.
0: I'm tired of that crap. You can't say that.
1: You don't get to say that anymore.
0: Yes, I do.
1: Says who? I do. Exactly. I don't know if you happen to see
0: You're
1: this.
0: Not my dad. You're not my dad.
1: Spencer Pratt running for mayor of L.A. against Karen Bass.
2: Mm-hmm.
1: So CBS, they do this, I don't know, like half-hour interview with Spencer Pratt. They're at the site where his house burned down.
0: Yeah.
1: But he watches it on CBS. He's like, hey, this is like a five-minute hit piece. Karen Bass's people called CBS.
0: Yeah.
1: And they did their magic to make this into a hit piece. That was his point. And then you see part of what CBS ran. It sounded like this.
6: Pratt first made a name for himself as the resident villain on MTV's hit show, The Hills.
7: I got a sister crying in my face doing drama. He yelled at me.
6: But the 42-year-old former reality star, who has no political experience, is now a main character in the Los Angeles mayoral race. Why should voters believe that you, who don't have any experience in that realm, can actually be the solution?
7: I may not have the experience, but I have the common sense to say this is not working.
8: It's going to be a hard road to convince a very blue city like L.A. to take a chance on not only a novice politician, but somebody who has pretty much aligned himself with Donald Trump and with Republicans.
1: So Spencer Pratt goes out there. This is BS, man. CBS, I sat down with him.
0: Mm-hmm.
1: So you had people online demanding, hey, release the whole interview. Let's see all of it. And then that particular question comes out. And of course, it sounds a little bit different. It goes like this.
6: Why should voters believe that you, who don't have any experience in that realm, can actually be the solution?
7: Yeah, because we're living their experience right now. Their experience has failed us. So what we need is somebody to come in with common sense. They're going to continue. Their experience is to tell you that all these people are just need a bed. We need more billions of dollars for these beds. The DEA has said 90% of the people living on the streets in Los Angeles are drug addicts. Drug addicts do not want beds. They want drugs. We need mandatory treatment. I don't mean jail. They don't all need to get jail, but we need to get mandatory medical treatment to get people off of super meth, get them off of fentanyl, and then we can work on getting them beds.
1: That's a little bit different answer.
0: Oh, again, yeah. Common sense.
1: Yeah. Yes.
0: That's a common sense answer.
1: But CBS didn't want to air that.
0: Yeah.
1: Him sounding like he had common sense.
2: Well, I think he makes a good point. I mean, Karen Bass, the current mayor, has been in elected politics for 22 years.
1: Yes.
2: And she sucks at the job.
1: Yeah, so experience doesn't count for a whole lot.
0: Oh, I hate that line. He has no experience in political. Good.
1: Exactly.
0: Good. Neither did Donald Trump.
1: Yes.
0: Yeah. Sit down with your experienced politician crap.
1: No kidding.
0: He's not mucked up by the swamp is what you mean.
1: Yeah.
0: Yeah.
1: There was more, too, that was released. I thought this was funny. He kind of compared himself, Spencer Pratt did, to Zoran Mondani. But in a different way. like this.
7: The one thing I connect with is I know he promised his voters, like, the subway will be free. And I'm promising my voters the metro, the metro buses, the metro trains, they will be free from urine, feces, stabbing,

0: attacks. So that's kind of similar. We both had free things for public transportation.
1: Free from urine and stabbing.
2: See, again, I mean, what's more relatable?
1: Yeah, exactly. That is.
3: Well, yes. And you do have some success stories to model after, like in San Francisco. What was it? They for public transportation, they just started actually enforcing fares.
1: Yes.
3: And, oh, the crime on public transit plummets.
1: Okay. Exactly.
3: Good.
1: Yes, that's a common sense thing. But CBS didn't want to do that. They didn't want to make him look good.
2: Dang.
1: Yeah, something, man. All right, it's that time. We do it a couple of times a day. Go around the table. It may not be the biggest story out there, but it caught your attention. You want to bring it in. David, what's your story here?
3: Well, I think this is a big day for a lot of people who have been stricken by a very common now mental illness, and that is Trump derangement syndrome.
2: Oh, yeah. Ooh.
3: Yeah, very, very, very serious.
2: It's real.
3: Thing, yeah. President Trump putting out, well, there's the prescription here for Trump derangement syndrome, and the treatment involves, it's a four-point plan.
1: Okay.
3: Yeah. Trusting in Trump, listen to the national anthem, limit fake news, don't be a panickin. Okay?
2: Much happier if you follow that. Yeah.
1: Oh, that's great. Yep. That's very good. All right, Scott, what do you got for What's Your Story?
2: I don't know if you guys happen to see the released video footage of the moment the Frontier Airlines jet struck the guy on the runway. Holy smokes. Thermal imaging, by the way, that I did see. The unidentified person scale a perimeter fence before he walked directly into the airplane's path. It was weird when you hear him call back, the pilots. We think we hit somebody.
3: Yeah.
2: What?
1: Yeah.
2: I mean, you've heard about, like, birds. Even a stray deer will walk onto the runway sometimes. We've seen that happen, right? A person?
3: Yeah.
2: Gosh dang. Incident occurred about 11:19 p.m. Plane was attempting to take off, and they hit this guy, and they had an engine failure after that, too. You need to know why, but you know why. Now, the question I get asked all the time, and I have no answer for it. They're looking into it. How the hell does that happen?
1: It's a great question.
2: How does that happen that you would have access to a runway?
3: Yeah. We hopped the fence.
1: Yeah. I mean, there's ways to get out there.
2: But you would think that it would be impenetrable. Would have a wall or something
1: it's
2: built.
1: Not a prison.
2: I understand. But gee, when you know,
1: you think there's out there with guys with guns like in the old movies, and they're trying to make a break for it. Boom!
2: I just thought there would have been security somewhere that would prevent that from happening.
3: Can't be everywhere all at the same time.
2: I guess
3: time,
2: not.
3: You know?
2: But holy smokes! I hope there's no copycats here coming out.
1: Yeah.
2: But I don't know. Gosh dang, it was awful. I mean, the guy died. He's dead.
3: Yeah.
2: And then was that engine that caught fire after that.
1: It was like a little explosion.
2: Yeah. That took place. Golly.
1: Yeah. For my story, well, it's this guy in Florida, Julian Becerra.
4: Javier Baccaria.
1: No, Julian Becerra is his name.
2: Still one of my favorites.
1: He went to a Vietnamese restaurant last month. which he was going to have a little fun with, because the name of the restaurant, you pronounce it Bic Nia.
2: Bic Nia?
1: Yes, but it's spelled B-I-C-H, one word. Yeah. Second word, N-G-A. Okay.
3: Okay.
1: Have a little fun with that, huh?
2: Oh, my. Oh, my is right.
1: Julian went to the place. He's like, okay, I got to see how good the food is here at Bic Nia.
2: Bic Nia.
1: He was blown away. And he said, have you ever had a meal that was made purely with love? Well, if you haven't, you just witnessed one. So he talks with the owner. It's this older woman named Mrs. Ling, L-I-E-N-G. And she insisted the meal's free because he was the first customer in hours. She insisted, and she enjoyed talking with him, and she also sternly refused any tips. So he posted about it on social media, and he was so touched by the whole thing and Mrs. Ling that the response online, you know, talking about it, he went back. So he sat down with her, and he found out she was widowed, she's had a stroke, and she is essentially homeless. She stays with a friend and still comes to work every day with

0: positive, happy attitude. So Julian set up a GoFundMe to raise money for Mrs. Ling to move into an apartment. It's raised over $190,000.
1: Oh, that's nice.
0: Yeah.
1: Talk her into changing the name, maybe.
0: Why would you do that?
1: I don't know. Just maybe people
0: you can't
1: see
0: now
1: it, get the wrong idea. I don't know.
0: Says the money's not going to buy her a mansion, just a modest place near the restaurant where she can rent it. Utilities would be covered for a while, plus a security deposit, basic needs. And then Mrs. Ling's granddaughter shared her heartfelt thanks to all the people donating online. She said, my grandma has gone through so much to keep this restaurant open because she loves sharing our family story, our culture, and the recipes that have been passed down through generations. I don't think words can fully express how much this means to our family. Your support means everything. I just thought, man, that's really sweet.
1: How about like a chain?
2: Granddaughter is relying on the kindness of strangers instead of helping out grandma at the restaurant?
0: I'm not going to let... I mean, I know that you can't pronounce this way, but I'm not going to let you two bitches ruin this story. I'll tell you that right now. I'm not. It's a nice freaking story, and we're going to just leave it right there.
1: Grandma's Love is the name. That'd be nice.
0: No! Nimrod's the news coming up.

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4: I don't know if laughing gets you a strike or not. I'm not sure how it works, David.
6: I don't think so. Just checking. Funny is the visual I get, too, because you go into full ump mode.
4: Yes, sir. All right, news update, David Van Camp.
5: I hate to kill the laughter here, but terrible story in New York where this 32-year-old guy, Rommel Burke, shoved a 76-year-old retired teacher down the stairs and killed him. And
4: what is wrong with people?
5: There's an update to that because, you know, it's the familiar story. Guy probably should have been in jail a long time ago, but restorative justice, blah, blah, blah. Well, it turns out that there was a young woman who was harassed by this guy a few weeks ago, and she declined. She describes it as they narrowly escaped as he was trying to attack them, her and a friend.
4: Okay.
5: She declined to press charges because, quote, she didn't want to put another black man in jail.
4: The toxic empathy again.
5: Yes.
6: So he killed somebody.
5: And then he killed somebody, yes.
6: Yeah. Well played.
4: There was a whole Law and Order episode about something like this, right?
5: Was there? I don't know.
4: I want to say we talked about it. Was that a fever dream or is that real?
5: I don't remember.
6: It's a fever dream, but it could be real. I mean, I watched enough Law and Order.
4: Okay, we got time. I'll figure that out. We got to get to Nimrod's now. But I think I'm almost sure that was like somewhere in there. She's like, same thing, didn't want to put away a man of color or something like that. All right, Nimrod, here we go.
7: When the going gets tough.
8: Damn it, this is too hard.
7: The dumb get dumber.
9: All right, Dean.
7: It's Nimrod's in the News on the Markley, Van Camp, and Robbins Show.
8: I love the poorly educated.
4: All right. Nimrod's in the News. We go to Minnesota. You know, around Minneapolis, it's not been easy. If you're just a regular law-abiding citizen watching things just deteriorate, now you've got something else to worry about. Gas thieves. Not siphoning gas. They're drilling into vehicle tanks.
5: Oh, dude.
4: Whoa. Oh, yeah.
6: Man.
4: The whole big story about it locally there. Dude.
6: Wow.
4: They're taking them in. They're talking to mechanics saying, oh my gosh, really sorry, but I mean, you're stealing like 5 gallons of gas worth maybe $25, but the damage you're doing to the car is $2,500.
6: Oh my.
4: Oh yeah, with that tank.
6: Jeez.

0: 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And that's Nimrod's in the news.
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2: I'm Jennifer Kuiper. The ceasefire with Iran appears to be extremely fragile. CBS's Stacey Lynn reports.
3: President Trump called the Iran ceasefire
4: unbelievably weak
3: and says it's on massive life support.
4: Where the doctor walks in and says, sir, your loved one has approximately a 1% chance of living.
3: He described Tehran's latest proposal to end the war as garbage because they would not commit to a nuclear concession.
4: The plan is that they cannot have a nuclear weapon. And they didn't say that in their letter.
2: Stacey Lynn, CBS News, the White House. Gas prices have been climbing since the war with Iran began, and President Trump says he wants to help people by suspending the federal gas tax. Congress has to approve the move. According to Gas Buddies Patrick DeHaan,
5: if the price of oil goes up shortly thereafter the tax holiday takes effect, it can be obfuscated. The impact on what consumers are visibly seeing can be hidden.
2: 18 people, 17 of them American passengers, evacuated from the Hanta virus hit cruise ship, and they've been flown back to the U.S. Two are in Atlanta and 16 in Nebraska. Dr. Michael Wadman, the medical director of the National Quarantine Unit in Omaha.
6: We welcomed 15 passengers to the quarantine unit early this morning. One passenger did go to the biocontainment unit.
2: There are 28 people still on the ship who need to disembark, and after that happens, 26 others will be taken to the Netherlands. The lone Democrat on the Federal Communications Commission has told the CEO of Disney that the FCC is out to censor ABC TV, which is owned by Disney. CBS's Jim Krasula has more.
7: FCC member Ana Gomez says ABC has been a victim of a, quote, sustained, coordinated campaign of censorship and control by the Trump administration. Gomez has released a letter she sent to the CEO of Disney, which owns ABC, saying that the FCC under Republican Chairman Brendan Carr has been weaponized to pressure, quote, a free and independent press and all media into submission.
2: Even though the price of gas and airline tickets is jumping, experts expect record-breaking travel during Memorial Day weekend. CBS's Chris Van Cleve.
8: The 45 million expected to travel is up just 0.4% from last year. AAA's Aixa Diaz.
9: Despite high gas prices, most people still travel, and they don't let that deter them from going on their trip. They may budget accordingly, but they're still going to go on their getaway.
8: Most, 39.1 million, will drive, getting hit with gas prices topping $4.50 a gallon on average, up about $1.40 from a year ago.
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14: On I-64 westbound at mile marker 121 in Albemarle County, motorists can expect delays due to a vehicle crash. The west exit ramp narrows and the right turn lane of the exit ramp is blocked. If you're seeing it and we're not saying it, call the WSBA Traffic and News tip line at 540-214-2500 and let us know. The WSBA local AccuWeather forecast for Harrisonburg and the Shenandoah Valley for this afternoon: cloudy, high 59. Tonight, partly cloudy, low 41. Tomorrow, sunny to partly cloudy, high 69. For News Talk 92.1.

0: And 550 WSBA, I'm Carolyn Unger. Harrisonburg Public Works will partner with state and local agencies as well as student volunteers for a tree planting event on Wednesday at the Rockingham County Landfill property. Public Works Green Space Manager Jeremy Harold says the initiative represents a collaborative effort to improve environmental conditions in an area identified as a priority for increased tree canopy.
1: This project highlights the value of partnership in creating healthier, more sustainable communities. We are excited to work alongside students and our other regional partners to make a lasting impact on our community.
0: The funding will support the planting of 25 trees along the landfill's industrial entrance corridor. More information can be found on our website, rocktownnow.com. It is graduation weekend at James Madison University. The university will confer over 4,200 undergraduate degrees as well as more than 500 graduate degrees. The top three most popular undergraduate degrees are health sciences, finance, and computer science. The top three graduate programs are education, accounting, and speech language pathology. For WSVA News, I'm Carolyn Unger.
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7: The Markley Van Camp and Robbins Show. 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Okay, David, you were talking about a story out of New York.
8: Yeah.
7: And what was the deal again? This guy pushed this elderly man downstairs, the subway, and it killed him.
8: Yes.
7: And you find out that he should have been in jail. And what was it again?
8: Well, and also, there was an incident a few weeks ago where he attacked a couple of women who were on the subway, and then they were able to escape him before any severe damage was done. And apparently she didn't press charges because she didn't want to see another black man in jail.
7: Okay. And I thought that was almost like an episode of Law and Order. And you said you watched it, you don't remember.
9: I don't remember it. I watched the show, I don't remember that episode, no.
7: Looked it up, I think it was season 25, episode 2, Truth Embargo.
9: Oh, that one, okay.
7: Aired on January 25th, 2024, where a white woman, Natalie, is raped in a clothing store dressing room during a smash-and-grab robbery. She's hesitant to identify her attacker, a black man, initially claiming she didn't see his face despite video evidence. She later expresses reluctance to testify or pursue prosecution, citing concerns about systemic racial inequities in the justice system and not wanting to contribute to putting another black man in prison. I think this was a promo for the show. This isn't a scene or anything. I think it's a promo. It's like a...
10: These guys aren't afraid of anything.
11: What the hell's going on?
12: Where is my backup?
10: SVU, next Thursday.
7: Yeah, they didn't get into the nitty-gritty with the promo, but that was the episode. Because I think it was controversial at the time.
8: Yeah, I mean, probably, because somebody's going to be like, well, that doesn't happen. You mean you're mocking progress and blah, blah, blah. But there are those stories out there where, you know, you got somebody's like, well, it's okay, you're black. You can get away with it. I don't want to. I'm a good person.
7: Unbelievable.
9: Somebody sent me a clip, too, from this. Not a clip, but a story that ran of that episode. And Mariska Hargitay, who is on the show.
7: Yeah.
9: One of her lines was, we're acutely aware of the systemic inequities that exist within the criminal justice system. When the rape victim's character expressed concern that her attacker won't receive a fair trial. Well, I can't deny it, she said. There's a history of racial bias. It's certainly not a perfect system, Olivia Benson said. And that was part of the lines.
7: Okay.
9: The lines from the show. So,
7: can we just say, if someone's breaking the law, it doesn't matter what color they are.
8: Yeah.
9: Well, I know, but they're making it sound like there was a question as to whether they did it or not, and they were going to get railroaded. In this case, I mean, in this particular case that we talked about today, there's no question.
7: In the episode, there was no question.
9: Okay,
7: the girl got raped?
9: Again, I didn't see, was it by that guy, or they just think it was by that
7: guy? No, it was by that guy.
9: Okay, well, then this is really dumb, then. Okay.
7: Yeah, that's the whole thing.
9: Yeah, it's...
7: Yeah. Stupid. Okay, And then politically.

0: ugly out there. You got people whining and crying about the old Jim Crow 2.0 or coming back because of redistricting or something like that.
1: Yes, Democrat Representative James Clyburn. He is all in on calling the new redistricting plans all over the South the new Jim Crow. The question and answer is here during an interview with Jake Tapper on CNN.
0: Okay.
2: Senate Minority Leader Chuck Schumer, he called the Supreme Court's decision to weaken the Voting Rights Act, as it were, quote, another step towards resurrecting the Jim Crow South. Georgia Democratic Senator Raphael Warnock said it was a, quote, 21st century version of Jim Crow in new clothes. Do you agree?
3: Absolutely, I agree. So much so that I've been saying this now for the last 4 or 5 years. And people have been looking at me as if I'm crazy or something.
1: Because you are.
4: Who would look at you to say you're crazy?
1: That's a crazy thing to say.
0: I don't know if he's crazy or is it just a lie.
4: Yeah. Hard to say. Fine line there.
0: It's race hustling.
4: Yep.
0: That guy's pretty good at it. I know this is one little snippet of an interview. Does Jake Tapper ever push back on this narrative?
1: Oh, no, because we just want the soundbite.
0: Got it. So even though he's a journalist and he'll write books after the fact.
1: Yes.
0: To say, hey, you know what was really going on during that presidential campaign with Biden? He was bonkers.
1: Yeah.
0: How about that? The guy was senile.
1: Right.
0: We didn't know it. Pretty much telling everyone, I'm a crappy journalist.
1: Yes.
0: But doesn't ask questions, well, just I want to get the reaction.
1: In 5 years, he's going to write a groundbreaking novel, or I'm not novel, a nonfiction piece that's called It Wasn't Jim Crow After All.
4: Followed by, OJ always troubled me.
0: Good one, man. Yeah, of course. Have you heard this controversy within the Democratic Party about the autopsy from the last election?
1: Oh, yeah, because
4: they don't want it released.
1: Yeah.
0: Yeah. Did you hear why?
4: No, I don't know why.
0: Well, the way I understand it is you know what? I'll play you a clip and then we can get into it. This is Ashley, is it Antonine? She's a Democratic strategist, right? One of the shows talking about the release of the autopsy and all of the controversy around it. This was on NBC over the weekend. But this whole thing's interesting.
5: I'm being told that the Democratic Party is going to release the autopsy in a matter of weeks. And it's going to include four things. It's going to include, one, an assessment of the organizing infrastructure of the party, an assessment of messaging and media strategy, as well as fundraising, and how and where the money was spent. And that's going to be the most explosive part, because there's speculations that decisions were made by campaign leadership to line their pockets rather than actually advance a strategy to win the election.
0: Just like they do to the voters.
1: Oh, yeah.
0: Line their own pockets.
1: You know, when they're building out studios for podcasters because they don't want to travel to that person, but they need to make it look like it's the regular studio.
0: Yes.
1: They're paying out Oprah's company and all of that. And I mean, yeah.
0: Beyonce? Not sing?
1: Yeah.
0: To speak?
4: Well, she's known for her speeches.
0: Unreal. Here's the rest.
5: That is really the question that's on the table here that I think is causing a lot of people to want to discard and brush this under the rug. And I'm also hearing that Ken Martin is suffering a lot of pressure. He wants transparency, but there's pressure from within the party.
0: Yeah, within the party and with the leaders to say, bury this thing.
4: No, they don't want it out there at all.
0: Well, yes, how we made ourselves rich and got our friends a whole lot of money for this stuff. Yeah. Because Kamala wants it out there. That's what she said last week. Release it.
1: Yeah.
0: But, dude, part of when they get into the strategy, they were trying to cover for her.
1: Yeah.
0: They didn't want her doing interviews. I mean, it was worse than it was with Biden.
4: Her not doing interviews is a strategy, though.
1: Yeah.
4: You don't want that.
0: Well, that's what we were saying during the campaign. If you were her campaign manager, would you want her to do
4: Hell
0: this interview?
4: No.
0: Of course not, because every time she does an interview, it's a disaster.
4: No.
0: But doesn't that tell you don't have a very good candidate?
4: Well, doesn't it tell you, too, that she had no knowledge of any of this stuff going on?
0: Yes.
4: Please.
0: Although, but we knew that years before from the reporting, saying she doesn't do the homework. She has staff that brings her stuff as vice president. She won't read it.
4: Where's this $500,000 coming from?
1: Well,

0: you know, there could be the concern also of whether or not anybody ran afoul of the law with that. It's not just a bad look. But the other part is, as far as their autopsy of the strategy and everything, forget about who got paid what and whose cousin got rich off of this or whatever. The biggest thing is that they probably don't want to go out and admit, yeah, you know what? Lying about a president and then parachuting in somebody without getting any votes,
1: mm-hmm.
0: it's probably a bad strategy. They don't want to openly admit their entire strategy was about lying, just plain lying to people.
1: It's always deception and deceiving with these people. It goes back to it time and time again. I don't know if you happen to see, and I always butcher her name, but she's very good at what she does. Ungar Sargon.
2: Nice.
0: Yeah, I think that's more or less right.
1: Used to be liberal, pretty conservative now. She's on News Nation. I did not know Nick Fuentes became a Democrat. I don't follow it that much, but she was reporting on that. But she went into some right-wing podcasters, people we followed, at one point in time. But it seems like, what happened to this person? I have no idea. Reported on this, like, with an editorial. Do you want to hear it?
2: Yeah, I do.
1: Thought you might. Okay. Yeah. Get your reaction from this. Roll it.
3: Welcome back to the show. The racist, anti-Semitic, misogynistic podcaster Nick Fuentes came out as a Democrat this week, telling his audience, I'm a non-woke, moderate Democrat. I think the GOP needs to be destroyed. He is not alone in crossing the aisle. Marjorie Taylor Greene has a newfound love for and among Democrats since she turned on Donald Trump and started blaming Israel for genocide, among all manner of other crimes. Tucker Carlson is now excited to meet with the Democratic Senate candidate for Maine, Graham Plattner, whose most salient feature is the Nazi tattoo he's had for 20 years and only covered up with another tattoo a few months ago when his political opponents were about to expose it. Anna Kasparian of the left-wing Young Turks has admitted she watches the virulently anti-Semitic Candace Owens and is deeply moved by Owens's content. This meeting of the minds between prominent far-right influencers and the left hinges on a singular issue: their level of comfort for blaming Jews for the world's ills.
2: Yeah.
1: Is that what it is? Is that the way you see it?
2: Well, that boils it down simply. I mean, there's probably more to it than that. There's probably more tentacles, but that's certainly the driving force behind a lot of this. Yes.
0: Well, remember, Nick Fuentes, he got busted accidentally streaming gay pornography a few years ago.
1: Oh, I vaguely remember that.
0: And he said, well, that wasn't me. And then he blamed the IDF. He claimed Israel hacked his stream and put gay porn on it. I'm like, dude.
1: Wow.
2: No.
1: Yeah. I mean, she goes on with the commentary of all this stuff, but it, you never know with people. Is it for clicks? Is it a certain ideology? Do they believe what they're saying? I don't know. I get asked that sort of stuff a lot. I'm like, I do not know. I mean, like anybody, you follow different people if you think they're trying to get after the truth and you like their style or whatever it is, but it's got to be rooted in the truth. Mm-hmm. And if it's not, then you just kind of are done with it.
2: Well, I mean, what are you going to do?
1: Yeah.
2: I'm never going to argue with somebody.
1: Yeah.
2: I mean, I'm not going to sit there and do that. I mean, there's a guy I was going back and forth with on social media. He's an anti-Semite, is what he is.
1: Yeah.
2: But he pretends he's not. So right. There's no arguing. I can't argue with this guy anymore, other than to state, here's what I believe.
1: Right.
2: And if you don't like him, move on. But you're not going to change my mind. And then they've got all these far, far, far left, websites, and they'll send articles to me. Here's what's really going on. Some nutty, guy in his basement who's churning this crap out.
1: Yeah, you got better things to argue about. Like
2: I do. Yeah, I do.
1: Like this Saturday. Like our plans this Saturday. Now, if I said this Saturday, that means this Saturday, right?
2: That's, well, on a Wednesday when I see this Saturday, I'm assuming this Saturday but is the one coming up.
1: As I'm saying right now, as I sit here right now.
2: On a Monday
1: today,
2: morning, okay.
1: If I say, now, next Saturday.
2: Yes.
1: We're going to go to the concert.
2: Right.
1: When does that mean? Does that mean this Saturday or the next one?
2: You said next Saturday.
1: Yeah, next Saturday.
2: The next Saturday on the calendar would be this coming Saturday, yes.
1: Yeah, but I would say this Saturday we got a concert we're going to. I wouldn't say that.
2: Why wouldn't you?
1: If I said...

0: If I said later this week, you know that's later this week. If I said later next week, would you think that's this Friday or Saturday?
1: Why don't you just say a week from this Saturday?
0: We'll explain why Robbins is out of his mind about this and the five stories we're watching today coming up.

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1: 1, 2, 3, 4, 5.
2: All right, number five, the Trump administration wants to paint the Lincoln Memorial's reflecting pool blue, like the basin of it, to make it look nicer.
3: Yeah.
2: Well, they're being sued.
4: Or by the red people?
2: No, by people who have too much time on their hands and, you know, not enough people who call them regularly. Apparently, that's a big controversy that he wants to paint it blue. I don't really care one way or the other, but whatever.
5: Probably look pretty cool.
2: Yeah.
4: I think so. Yeah.
2: All right. Number four, Cole Allen pleaded not guilty to all four charges against him after he was charged with attempting to assassinate President Trump at the White House Correspondents Association dinner. Number three, Virginia Democrats proposed lowering the mandatory retirement age for state Supreme Court justices from 75 to 54. Just 54. Got to get out. Let's fire that guy act. All right.
3: Jeez.
2: This comes after the court told them they couldn't steal the midterm elections. Number two.
6: Losing's a bitch.
2: It really is. They're not handling it well.
3: No.
2: I'm almost surprised they didn't have a contingency plan for this. Like, they were really caught off guard that this might not hold up in court?
3: Apparently not.
2: Wow.
4: No, that was weird, too. Yeah.
3: Yeah.
2: Number two, President Trump tells Fox News that he's seriously considering trying to make Venezuela the 51st state because they got a whole lot of oil. And Venezuela loves Trump.
5: Liquid gold.
2: Yeah. And then number one, President Trump telling CBS News that he wants to try to suspend the federal gas tax of what is it, 18 cents per gallon for a period of time and phase it back in when gas prices go back down.
3: Probably a good idea. Yes. Now, as far as this weekend, next weekend, if you're just joining us, Scott was very frustrated by a friend of yours.
4: Yeah.
3: Said, I'll see you a week from Saturday. He said that last Wednesday.
4: Yeah.
3: Or he said, I'll see you next Saturday.
4: Next Saturday.
3: And you thought that was this coming Saturday.
4: Well, because it would be on the calendar. It would be Wednesday. It would be next Saturday. It would be that following Saturday. Yes.
3: But a lot of people, when they say next, means the following.
4: Yeah, apparently a lot of people do think that way. Yes.
3: You don't?
4: I didn't until now, I guess. Now I do.
3: So if it's Wednesday and I say,
4: hey, I'll
3: see you next Friday, would you think that's in 2 days?
4: See, that's a tough one, because if you did it on Wednesday and you said something about Friday, I'd probably go, this Friday? I'd probably ask you.
3: But this is only one day extended, so it was on a Saturday. And he says, I'll see you next Saturday. Next Saturday.
4: He said that on Wednesday. I just assumed it was coming Saturday, because that would be on the calendar.
3: I can see what you're saying.
4: Saturday, yes.
3: I can see what you're saying.
4: Yeah, I know.
3: But, it's just not clear cut.
4: I completely understand that now, because I was, in fact, 100% wrong. I'm glad I didn't go to the event thinking that that's what it was.
3: This is the Markley Van Camp and Robbins Show. Yes, you're like, what is that? Last week.
4: Yeah, like there would be a...
3: That's this. It's the next one.
4: Gibson tribute band or something, and I would be walking in there like, what is this?
2: You're walking around asking people like you're a pollster for the Family Feud. What do you mean by next Saturday?
3: Yes.
4: Yeah.
3: Yeah, I mean, to be clear, to either give the date... Or you could say a week from this Saturday.
4: That I understand, yes.
3: But when you say next,
4: means. Yeah, so I don't know. That's just me.
3: Yeah.
4: I got it all straightened out, though.
3: I suppose as you get closer to the date. Because if it's a Thursday and you say, I see you next Friday, you know it's not the next day.
4: Right.
3: Because it'd be, I see you tomorrow.
4: Right.
3: Yeah.
4: It's all just very confusing to me. Just give me
3: Scott
4: the date.
3: Scott Robbins, trifecta, the news update coming up.

0: I'm Dan Loney with Your Money Now. President Trump says he supports suspending the federal gas tax due to the war in Iran. Comments from the Oval Office on Monday include Trump saying that he was going to make the move and that the gas prices will drop like a rock once the war winds down. There would be need for congressional approval to suspend the tax, which accounts for 18 cents a gallon. Shares of Corning are up 10% today. The manufacturer has been on a five-session win streak since NVIDIA announced it would invest $3.2 billion in the company and help open up three new Corning manufacturing facilities. Those plants will be focused on optical technologies. Shares of Sony are up 5% today. The company on Friday announced a new partnership with Taiwan Semiconductor to develop and produce image sensors. Wall Street indexes are slightly higher today, with all three markets up less than 0.5%. The Dow Industrials leading the way, up more than 100 points.
1: CBS News Brief. President Trump is asked where the ceasefire stands with Iran and responds, it's unbelievably weak.
2: I would say the ceasefire is on massive life support, where the doctor walks in and says, sir, your loved one has approximately a 1% chance of living.
1: The president says he wants to help drivers by suspending the federal gas tax. Gas Buddy's Patrick DeHaan.
3: Well, it certainly would potentially reduce the national average by as much as 18.4 cents per gallon.
1: Congress must approve the move. 18 people, 17 of them American passengers, evacuated from the cruise ship at the center of a hantavirus outbreak have been flown to the U.S. Two are in Atlanta and 16 in Nebraska. Dr. Brendan Jackson with the CDC.
4: There's going to be an individualized decision plan for them to determine if it makes more sense for them to complete their 42-day monitoring period at home.
1: CBS News Brief, I'm Jennifer Kuiper.
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11: WSVA's local AccuWeather for Harrisonburg and the Shenandoah Valley. After the morning rain, cloudy this afternoon, the high at 59. Clear to partly cloudy, a little chilly tonight, the low down to 41. Sunny to partly cloudy and warmer for us Tuesday, pleasant at the high of 69. Mostly cloudy, breezy on Wednesday. We'll have a

0: Couple of showers and a thunderstorm. Some of those storms could produce some gusty winds. Still warmer, the high of 69 again. I'm AccuWeather meteorologist Jason Caterina on WSVA.
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2: All right. The Markley Van Camp and Robbins Show. Jamie Markley, David Van Camp, Scott Robbins. Just remember last week we were talking about AOC. She said some pretty dumb things.
3: Yeah.
2: And I'm thinking, no one takes her serious for president. You have to be an idiot. Then I saw Scott Jennings saying why he takes AOC seriously for president. I know Scott Jennings is no idiot, which would make
3: maybe
2: me the idiot.
3: Hoping that'll happen.
2: But then I heard exactly what he said. And then it made more sense to me. Have you heard this take?
3: No.
2: I think you'll like it. Roll it.
4: I take her seriously because of what Brad said. She is the energy. That's where, on the left, what she does and what she says, as silly and stupid as it may be, that's where all the energy on the left is right now. You look at it, the primaries that are going on at this moment. They got this Plattner character in Maine. They've got lunatics running in Michigan. All the energy in these Democratic primaries are flowing towards people, and they'll forgive anything, even a Nazi tattoo, as long as you've got the right radical energy.
2: So, yeah, it's a backhanded way of saying I take her seriously. Because that's where the energy is.
3: Yeah, well, it is.
5: I see where he's coming from, but I don't buy it. Because you look at Virginia and New Jersey, and both of these people that wound up winning in the governor's races,
2: mm-hmm.
5: they campaigned as moderates.
2: Yes.
5: So, like, I think, you know, yeah, there's some energy there, but what plays in New York City does not play in Des Moines, Iowa, does not play in Florida, doesn't play in non-left-wing areas.
2: But do you think, if you're talking about primaries in those bigger states, New York, California, mm-hmm. that it plays?
5: I don't know. I just don't see it personally.
2: It's hard for me to grasp it because off script, I mean, even on script, she's not very good. Off script, it's a disaster. Like that interview last week where it was, what was it, blacks basically started democracy?
5: Yes.
2: They invented it.
5: They invented democracy. Well, also, her talking about the American Revolution. Have you heard this one?
3: Oh, gosh. Oh, my gosh.
2: I don't know that
6: I
2: heard this one.
6: The American Revolution was against the billionaires of their time. And we're declaring independence from such an extreme marriage of wealth and power and...
3: Yeah. Okay, that is the dumbest thing ever.
5: Yeah, I mean,
2: where did she get that? Is that part of the 1619 nonsense?
5: I don't really know where she came up with that because there were some very wealthy people leading the revolution.
3: Yeah, they were some of the wealthiest people on the planet at the time. Yes, and a couple of them gave up all their wealth to make sure it happened.
5: Yeah,
3: they paid for a lot of it. Yes,
2: she's
3: never read a history book in her life.
2: It's so strange. You have like this party that is always raging against the ultra rich, yet the ultra rich support their party more than they do Republicans.
3: But the ultra rich,
2: and then you had, when you look at
3: about it,
2: yeah. and you're thinking about multi billionaires, and you think Elon Musk, they hate him. They call him Hitler.
3: Yeah,
2: and they now hate Jeff Bezos.
3: Yeah,
2: it is such a convoluted. Yeah. Weird message.
3: Well, right. If there's any sort of disagreement whatsoever with their mission, they hate you.
2: What? Yeah, and I know it's the Fight the Oligarchy tour with Bernie sandwiches, which is a joke.
3: Yeah. I still got my tour shirt from 2022.
2: Oh, my goodness.
5: I heard it put very simply a few days ago, and I like the eloquence and the simplicity here, which is, you're complaining about Elon Musk and Jeff Bezos, and while you may not like their style, you may not like them, ask yourself this. Who has actually made your life better in practical terms? Elon Musk, Jeff Bezos, or Bernie Sanders and AOC?
2: Oh, yes, I'm close.
5: It's not even close. No, I mean, there's almost everybody in the country or a good slice of the country uses Amazon at some time or another.
2: Yeah.
5: Watches, whether it's consuming television, whether it's ordering prescriptions, and they can get your prescriptions to you at your door in like less than 24 hours in a lot of cases. I mean, they're very good at what they do, and they do make life easier for a lot of people. Same thing with, you know, you go down to Space Center,

0: Houston, NASA, they're building a big platform for another rocket.
1: Yeah.
0: That's Elon Musk. Elon Musk is one of the guys who is not entirely single-handedly, but he's playing a huge part in reviving America's space program.
1: Yes.
2: Yes.
0: With the technological advances that come out of that, I mean, this guy is making people's lives better.
2: His link for satellite hookups in these poorer countries?
0: Yeah.
1: Oh, and then you've got people with disabilities that can do things for the first time.
0: Yeah, the Neuralink thing.
1: It's wild.
0: Yeah.
1: I know that spooks some people, but it's a miracle.
2: Mm-hmm. Oh, yeah.
1: It's crazy. Yeah, I mean, that's actually a great point. Wow. Did you see where Ben Affleck and Matt Damon are getting sued?
0: Really?
1: I don't know if anybody saw the movie they had called The Rip.
2: Mm-mm. No, missed that one.
1: Decent.
2: Okay.
1: I mean, if you can suspend that it's Ben Affleck, it is, you know, entertaining enough movie. I think it was like straight to streaming. But anyway, it was the true story of a 2016 Miami Lakes narcotics raid, which became the largest money seizure in Miami-Dade history with more than $24 million in cash.
0: Wow.
1: So the real-life officers say the movie has unfairly damaged their reputation by portraying them negatively. One officer said, when you rip something, you're stealing something. We never stole a dollar. And his attorney said, my clients are now hurt for the rest of their lives with everyone, you know, perceiving that they're dirty.
0: Mm.
1: Which, if you saw the movie, you could kind of understand how you would think that they were dirty, but I have no idea. There's a lot to prove there. Could also be, hey, man, those guys got a bunch of money.
0: Yeah.
1: I bet we could get something out of that.
2: Yes.
1: I don't know if that's true, but, you know.
2: I'll be darned. Huh. We'll got to watch that movie now.
0: I don't know if you really want that, because I think Afro Man has paved the way. And, you know, with you know, if you're a cop and you get negatively portrayed, you better be damn sure you've got a good case, because otherwise you're just going to get embarrassed.
1: Yeah. Yeah, we'll see. I don't know. And, yeah, you can let Robbins know if you thought that was a good movie or not.
2: Yeah, I'm going to see it. That's...
1: I don't want to just take it on my recommendation.
2: Oh, okay. Yeah, that's true.
1: I told you to watch one episode of Cobra Kai years ago. Just give me one. You'd never do it.
2: I just couldn't pull the trigger on Cobra Kai.
1: I know. You would have liked it. All the 80s references. But anyway, Casey's ready. You ready?
2: Yeah, let's go.
1: Here we go.
3: Are you ready?
4: One, two,
3: it's the three most important news stories of the day.
4: I hit the trifecta.
3: Well, at least according to Scott Robbins. It's the trifecta on the Markley, Van Camp, and Robbins Show.
1: Every day about this time, Scott Robbins' top three stories helped by his hero.
5: I'm Casey Kasem.
2: I heard you count down 1976 this weekend on a special edition.
5: Thank you.
2: You did a great job, by the way.
5: I'm ready.
2: Didn't screw anything up. Went backwards and no problem.
5: Three.
0: Okay. Number three, kids in the UK have adapted to life in a third world country.
2: Yeah, they have. Children in the UK, and now they've got with all the porn sites, they'll say, hey, are you over 18? Because if not, you got to get out of here.
1: Okay.
2: That's it. That's the check. Okay, I am. Click. That's it. No other verification, right?
1: Yeah.
2: Well, children in the UK are thwarting online age verification systems, which is much stronger there. Well, and what they're doing is they're drawing facial hair on themselves in order to appear older. So kids are putting mustaches on, taking a picture of themselves so they have an ID that looks like somebody older, right? Because you can put in any birthday you want, right?
1: Right.
2: And you can say, yeah, I am, but until you prove it with your facial recognition, well, it doesn't work. A parent reported that their 12-year-old used an eyebrow pencil to draw a mustache on himself. And he was allowed entrance into the world of porn.
1: Man.
2: Some kids are using fake birth dates, some else's logins, parents or siblings' device, another person's ID. But hey, these are all easy. You can bypass any of those. The facial recognition, though, they thought they had them there. The kids, until the kids figured out, hey, all I got to do is draw a beard on myself.
5: Now, on with the countdown.
0: We'll say that. If you had to do that, you know, you got to verify your face in front of the camera online before looking at that content.
2: Yes.
0: I gotta think, man, you are desperate.
2: Yeah, well,
0: because you don't know where that image is gonna go.
2: You know, that's what you gotta do.
1: Scott Robbins trifecta, top three of the day, up to number
5: two.
0: Number two, Magic Johnson has made an endorsement in the Los Angeles mayoral race.
2: Yeah, the NBA.

0: NBA legend has decided, and, you know, with Magic's endorsement, that'll probably take you to the top. Magic has endorsed Karen Bass as the mayor of Los Angeles.
1: Why?
0: Well, he said she's doing a tremendous job. I am excited about a second term. You took on a tough job, and you've done a fabulous job, and we appreciate all your efforts and what you're doing and look forward to helping you to continue your mission, said Magic Johnson, whose house is still standing, was not eradicated
1: really?
0: By fire. Yes. I don't know if anyone was clamoring for the Magic Johnson endorsement, but she got it.
1: So are they already friends or something like that?
0: Apparently,
1: is that the deal?
0: They've known each other a while, yes, of course.
1: Yeah. Mm.
0: She was on the Gadfly tour.
2: Yeah, he was,
0: you know,
2: really excited to go and endorse her. I mean, he is very much known for being positive.
1: Just thinking, dude.
0: Smoking.
1: Does anybody really care anymore what Magic says?
0: I don't know. It's a big deal when he does it. So I mean, no, he's a big deal. I mean, L.A. and they love him in L.A. No doubt. But anyway, does it move the needle? I don't know.
1: Well, there are a few jobs he had he was not very good at.
0: No,
1: it was basketball.
0: Basketball was the one he was really excelled at.
1: Yeah.
0: Outside of that,
1: has there been anything else?
0: It's been pretty sketchy.
1: Yeah.
0: The movie theater chain didn't last long.
1: Buddy.
3: And the countdown continues.
0: Didn't see that one coming.
1: Scott Robbins, trifecta top three of the day.
3: And finally, one.
2: Rachel Dolezal comes in at number one here. She's back in the news as the woman who was the head of the Spokane, Washington NAACP until it came out that she was faking her life as a black person. And mm-hmm. she was actually white.
0: It was hard for her to get hired after that. And if you recall, she turned her attention to OnlyFans.
2: Yeah.
0: Where she made a pile of money on OnlyFans.
1: What sad sack is giving money to Rachel Dolezal? To see what?
0: I don't know. The thing about it is she was ahead of her time. Because now you can say whatever you want. You are what you say you are.
1: No, you can't. You still can't change races.
0: Oh, that's true. That's probably the one that's not allowed, right? If she would have said, I'm a horse or something, that would have worked.
1: It would have worked better, be honest.
0: Yeah. But anyway, she's now decided that, she has completed her 300 hours, which is amazing. They have to complete 300 hours to become a certified sex coach. I can't even make this up.
1: How much does she charge? How much are you paying?
0: I'm not paying anything, buddy. She's doing it, basically, she said, for single women and moms, single moms.
1: She's going to coach them for what?
0: Coach them how to reel in a man, I guess.
1: Hmm.
0: With all her, with all the 300 hours. What, do you go to community college? Is that online? What is that?
2: I don't know.
0: To become a sex coach.
1: I don't know, but I bet we could start a GoFundMe and people would pony up the money for you to get certified.
0: As a coach?
1: Yes. Take the class pass and just do a whole series online about how you're going through and you got a big test coming up. Heck yeah, people would tune in for that.
0: And you all could help me with the test. I just throw it out there to you, yeah.
1: Maybe.
0: Yeah. No problem.
1: Here with ideas if you're a game.
3: And there you have it.
1: Yes. Scott Robbins, the top three of the day.
0: When you're a young man, that's what you aspire to be. Mama, Dad, I'm giving up wanting to be a cowboy. I want to be a sex coach.
1: I think maybe people will give you the information on how you can get certified. That'll be great. All right. News update and Nimrod's in the news coming up.

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7: Lunch was

0: I'm going to propose something the opposite of what I want, and we will have massive amounts of legislation. No, just all I have to do is say, we will not build the wall. And they'll demand
1: diabolical.
0: No, I'm going to do it, Kenny.
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3: 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The exact opposite. Yes.
4: Man, the world-class troller. He just doesn't stop. That's hilarious. Nope. All right, we got to get to Nimrods.
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6: I love the poorly educated.
3: All right.
4: Nimrods in the News. We go to California. Red Bluff. This made the news, man. California Highway Patrol. See his car going by? Yeah, that's a black McLaren Spider. We clocking that baby at 151 miles an hour.
3: Oh, my.
4: And the chase is on. They pulled the guy over. Cop said, we didn't want to impound it. Dude didn't have a license.
3: Oh.
4: So we had his wife take it. And that's Nimrods in the News.
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19: I'm Jennifer Kuiper, a French woman and an American have tested positive for the hantavirus as nations around the world repatriated passengers from a cruise ship hit by an outbreak. CBS's Ian Lee in Omaha, Nebraska has more.
8: We now know that there were 18, all 18 were Americans. One is a dual British national. You have some of them here in Omaha and some of them in Atlanta. Now, that reason for that is because they have limited space, limited beds. If things go horribly wrong, they want to make sure that they have the resources available.
19: Meantime, the cruise ship has sailed away from the Spanish island of Tenerife after the last 28 evacuees disembarked, and with 26 crew, the ship is expected to reach Rotterdam in 5 days. President Trump says that he intends to suspend the federal gas tax for a period of time and phase it back in when gas goes down. The move requires an act of Congress. Gas Buddies' Patrick DeHaan says what people would save could be wiped out pretty quickly with rising oil prices.
1: Americans oftentimes believe that these tax suspensions will freeze the underlying price of gasoline when there are many different factors that still can be competing in the backdrop for whether or not motorists will tangibly see this 18.

0: 10% reduction.
1: President Trump says the ceasefire with Iran is on life support, but he says he does believe he can still negotiate with their leadership.
2: You have the moderates and you have the lunatics. And I think the moderates are more respected. The lunatics want to fight till the end. You know, it'll be a very quick fight.
1: A new survey shows costs continue to climb for businesses in this country because of the war with Iran. CBS's Cammie McCormick reports.
3: Most businesses say they're affected by rising energy prices. Transportation costs are eating into everyday operations. Two-thirds also report higher costs for materials over the past 3 months. And supply disruptions for things like fertilizer are straining operations for some. The National Association for Business Economics says nearly half of businesses are passing along costs to consumers. And a growing number think prices will continue to rise.
1: Accused White House correspondent Steiner shooter Cole Allen has entered a not guilty plea in court. His legal team is also making a request. CBS's Katrina Kaufman explains.
4: His lawyers are trying to argue that Acting Attorney General Todd Blanche, U.S. Attorney for D.C. Jeanine Pirro, and potentially the entire D.C. office should be disqualified from this case. Because of the way they've been presenting in the media, they have said that they are potentially alleged targets of this attack.
1: Stocks are up on Wall Street. This is CBS News.
5: What is going on?
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1: An unusual apology followed last night's NBA draft lottery.
12: Before the Washington Wizards secured the overall number one pick, there was drama on NBA TV.
13: The fifth pick in the NBA draft will be made by the LA Clippers.
14: So the Clippers received this pick from the Pacers because of the Ivica Zubac trade.
12: The Pacers had a 52% chance of walking away with a top four pick in the NBA draft. If so, they would have kept it. Ending up at number five means sending their pick to the Clippers as part of that trade. Pacers president of basketball operations, Kevin Pritchard, took to social media to say, quote, "I'm really sorry to all our fans. I own taking this risk. I thought we were due some luck." Steve Kathan, CBS News.
1: Sales of previously occupied U.S. homes were essentially flat in April, another lackluster showing for the housing market during what's traditionally its busiest time of the year. Jennifer Kuiper, CBS News.
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16: Well, let's see here. The Monday afternoon commute's off to a good start. No incidents, no accidents, no backups, no delays to tell you about. However, if you're seeing it and we're not saying it, call the WSBA traffic tip line. That number is 540-214-2500. Give us a call and let us know.
17: WSBA's local AccuWeather for Harrisonburg and the Shenandoah Valley. After the morning rain, cloudy this afternoon, a high of 59. Clear to partly cloudy, a little chilly tonight, the low down to 41. Sunny to partly cloudy and warmer for us Tuesday, pleasant with the high of 69. Mostly cloudy, breezy on Wednesday. We'll have a couple of showers and a thunderstorm. Some of those storms could produce some gusty winds. Still warmer, a high of 69 again. I'm AccuWeather meteorologist Jason Caterina on WSVA.
16: 56 degrees, relative humidity down 63%. Was in the 80s earlier today. Barometric pressure rising at 30.33. Winds out of the south, 7 to 8 miles an hour. The cloud cover has came and went, and I see a lot of blue

0: sky, beautiful sunshine to start the work week in the central Shenandoah Valley. 306 at WSVA. Welcome to Late Afternoons. I'm Mario Retrosi back in the air chair. Big thanks to Roy Randolph for filling in for me several days last week. Also, Carolyn Unger. And speaking of which, we'll begin the program as we always do in the WSVA newsroom with Carolyn Unger.
1: 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The parade of oversized loads traveling through downtown Harrisonburg with a police escort earlier today was nothing too out of the ordinary. That's according to Police Lieutenant Todd Miller, who says authorities try to consolidate various wide or tall loads traveling through the city into one traffic disruption instead of many.
2: When we know that there's multiple of them coming through, we try to get them together as best as we can, and we do one escort instead of, you know, in this case, it would have been five different escorts, you know, so we're trying to be as least disruptive to traffic if we can just get them all through at once.
1: Miller reports that the Pleasant Valley Road overpass presents height restrictions that force many oversized loads off I-81 at exit 243 and down through city streets before they can re-enter the interstate via exit 251 and vice versa. Once a new, taller bridge is installed in the area, Miller says truck detours will decrease. The Golden Pony, a local restaurant and live music venue in Harrisonburg, announced they will close their doors next month. The restaurant made the announcement on its social media page. Owner Paul Summers explained that he was not closing for a lack of love and support from the community. However, he added that small independent music venues are truly endangered right now, and the Golden Pony is an unfortunate example of that. Summers added in the post that the Golden Pony has been his greatest accomplishment, and it was a dream bringing people together with culture, food, and beverages. Harrisonburg Public Works will partner with state and local agencies, as well as student volunteers, for a tree planting event on Wednesday at the Rockingham County Landfill property. Public Works Green Space Manager Jeremy Harold says the initiative represents a collaborative effort to improve environmental conditions in an area identified as a priority for increased tree canopy.
3: This project highlights the value of partnership in creating healthier, more sustainable communities. We are excited to work alongside students and our other regional partners to make a lasting impact on our community.
1: The funding will support the planting of 25 trees along the landfill's industrial entrance corridor. More information can be found on our website, rocktownnow.com. A new law requires public colleges to ask students if they are parents. WSVA's Lyndon Kaiser has more.
4: Governor Abigail Spanberger approved the measure, saying it aims to better support parenting students. Delegate Destiny Levere Bowling introduced the legislation, emphasizing the need for colleges to provide resources for parenting students. VPM.org reports that national surveys show that one in five college students are parents, with women and people of color more likely to fall into this category. Colleges will have flexibility in collecting data, with reporting eventually standardized and sent to the State Council of Higher Education for Virginia. For WSVA News, I'm Lyndon Kaiser.
1: Thank you, Lyndon. Average gasoline prices in Virginia rose 13 cents per gallon over the last week and began the new work week averaging $4.29 a gallon. That's according to Gas Buddy's survey of nearly 4,100 stations across the Commonwealth. Prices in Virginia are 29 cents per gallon higher than a month ago and stand 134 cents per gallon higher than this time last year. According to Gas Buddy price reports, the cheapest station in the valley was priced at $3.99 a gallon in the Mount Crawford area. Meanwhile, the national average price of diesel stands at last week's cost of $5.62 per gallon. For News Talk 92.1 and 550 WSVA, I'm Carolyn Unger.
0: 310 at WSVA. You're listening to Late Afternoons. I'm Mario Retrosi. Carolyn Unger in the WSVA newsroom. Your lead story about those oversized load trucks traveling through Harrisonburg. Mm-hmm. I think that was the topic of conversation on early mornings today.
1: Yeah.
0: And I believe Franklin has the picture up on our website, rocktownnow.com, to give you a sample of what's going on there and how it's affecting traffic. I know one thing. The last week or so, couple weeks, those oversized wide loads have been going down 81 and it's bottlenecking traffic in my travels. I mean, you know, you're like, what's going on? What's going on? And you can see in the distance, the flashing yellow lights. You're like, oh, that's what it is. Because the trucks are trying to get around and that just, all it does is bottleneck traffic.
1: Well, and I was wondering what was going on this morning because I got here from Winchester this morning.
0: So okay.
1: I had exited 81 and I was going past the Little Grill in that area.
0: Right.
1: And I noticed a cruiser there and I was like, what is going on there? And then I drove up not that far up to like the light

0: Okay.
1: Really close to it. And there was another cruiser there. And I was like, what is going on? What did I just drive in on? And then I look over and there were, I saw, I think, two or three more. And I was like, what on earth is happening?
0: My first thought would be, is there a funeral going on that I'm not aware of?
1: Well, and also I was like, is there something happening at the courthouse right
0: now? Could be there too.
1: Is there something going on there? Or yeah. So I came in this morning and I told, you know, Lyndon Kaiser, I was like, hey, what is, can you see what's going on here?
0: And that's what Lyndon did. Got a phone call and put the story together. So now you know about those oversized load trucks traveling through downtown Harrisonburg. And so, again, so be careful there, because I guess since the bridges are too low on the interstate, they're bringing them on to 11.
1: And
0: you know it's going to be really fun.
1: What?
0: If they do this Thursday and Friday, because you know what's going to happen later this week.
1: Oh, what?
0: Well, it's JMU graduation. You know how many cars are going to be in town? You know how many cars are going to be in town later this week?
1: Oh, boy.
0: So there you go. Just have something happen on 81 and send them on 11.
1: Yeah.
0: There you go.
1: And that's a cue for people who live in Harrisonburg to maybe leave Harrisonburg.
0: Kind of like what Winchester does during Apple Blossom. If they don't want to do the festivities,
1: leave.
0: They hike it out of town.
1: Go on a small trip somewhere.
0: There you
1: go. Just leave for a little bit.
0: So be careful and be patient later this week when the cars start rolling in for commencement ceremonies that start on Thursday. How are you?
1: I'm good. How are you doing?
0: Yeah. It's good. Good to be back in the air chair. Good to be back in the saddle.
1: Mm-hmm.
0: And so, anyway, you went to Winchester this weekend?
1: I did, for Mother's Day.
0: Oh!
1: I did.
0: Very good. Spend time with Mommy.
1: Mm-hmm.
0: All right. I did not go see the ponies this weekend. I had a productive weekend.
1: Well, that's good.
0: Thursday, starting Friday afternoon, Saturday, Sunday, I got a lot of stuff. I didn't finish it all, but I got a lot of it done.
1: Yeah. Yeah.
0: And so that means hopefully this weekend we'll finish what we need to finish.
1: Right.
0: It won't happen during the week.
1: Yeah.
0: All right. Carolyn Unger in the WSVA newsroom. I'm Mario Retrosi. We get to find out everything happening in the Queen City as Josh Knight makes his monthly visit on the program. It'll be a two-part interview. We'll hear the first half coming up later on in the half hour. And then the rest of the interview will be toward the end of next half hour, toward the end of this hour, as we talk to Josh Knight, communications manager for the city of Stanton, as Late Afternoons gets underway for a Monday.
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5: 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Let's check traffic and weather.
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5: Roads are free and clear up and down the valley. No incidents, no accidents, no backups, no delays to tell you about. However, if you're seeing it and we're not saying it, call the WSVA traffic tip line at 540-214-2500. Give us a call and let us know.
7: WSVA's local AccuWeather for Harrisonburg and the Shenandoah Valley. Clear to partly cloudy and cool tonight, the low down to 41. Sunny to partly cloudy for Tuesday, warmer, the high of 69. Mostly cloudy, breezy with a couple of showers and a thunderstorm Wednesday, the high back to 69. Then partly sunny and cool Thursday, the high dialed back to 60. Mostly sunny, pleasant and warmer Friday, the high up to 71. I'm AccuWeather meteorologist Jason Caterina on WSVA.
5: 57 degrees, relative humidity at 59%. The barometric pressure steady at 30.32. Winds have died down out of the east at 1 to 2 miles an hour under mostly sunny skies. 319 at WSVA. We're pleased to be joined by Josh Knight, communications manager for the city of Stanton, in for his monthly visit. We get to find out everything happening in the Queen City. Josh, how are you?
8: Hey, Mario, I'm doing great. Really appreciate it. Thanks for having me.
5: All right. City of Stanton's going to enter a pivotal phase in shaping its future. So you're looking for feedback, I believe, on the comprehensive plan.
8: That's exactly right. So there's been a lot of different workshops and community meetings to really get to where we are at this point. Comp plan is a long process. It's about 18 months altogether to get that 20-year outlook. And we are now to the point where we have a first draft, and we want people to look at it. We want people to comb through it and let us know what they think, what they like, what they don't like, if anything's missing, any sections that they're happy to see. I think as people look through it, one of the things they'll notice that it has been much more, I'd say, just put together in a much nicer way. It's more enjoyable to read, frankly. It's not just text on a page. There's a lot more imagery, a lot more graphics. And I think things are broken up into a way that just looks a lot nicer and makes it more easy to get through. So what we have done is put it online, broken it down to four different sections, and in each section there's an opportunity to leave feedback. And probably the best way to get there is just if you go to our webpage, scroll down to the bottom, you'll see the newsroom, and you'll see the ask for public feedback on the comp plan.
5: And the comment period is open until May 25th. Let's talk about some of the key highlights in this draft.
8: Yeah, so I think one of the big things is the emphasis on walkable communities. That's one of the big ones. And that's something that we heard a lot throughout our different engagement. We did a mapping survey that started back last winter. And that was really an opportunity where people highlighted a lot of spots where they'd like to see better connectivity, better sidewalk infrastructure. And then we had another meeting this spring where we showed people a lot of the emphasis and what we were expecting that would end up in the comp plan. And that was another thing that we continued to hear. So it was really a lot of focus.

0: on infrastructure, a lot of focus on connected neighborhoods and connected communities. But all the while, one of the things we continue to hear from the majority of folks is that we still want to make sure we preserve what makes Stanton special. So that character of Stanton, the history. So how can we continue to build things and continue to improve on things, but still make sure that that history is preserved? So it's kind of walking that tightrope, but we know it's important to folks, and we're going to make sure that's something that is part of the plan.
1: And that's among the walkable communities, one of the highlights as we talk to Josh Knight, Communications Manager for the City of Stanton. What's another highlight in this draft?
0: I'd say really another big one is just focusing on the natural resources. Stanton is a remarkable city where we still have a lot of ag land as well. There's a great urban tree canopy, and there's a lot of rolling hills too. So there's really just an emphasis on making sure we take care of those areas and continue to expand the tree canopy as well. And kind of along those lines, thinking of natural resources, there's another push for responsible lighting practices, making sure that we can kind of do what we can to keep the skies dark where they're supposed to be, and just make sure our lighting really stays in the footprint that we want it to. That's another theme that comes up throughout the plan.
1: You mentioned walkable communities. Does that include bike lanes or bicycle access roads in the city of Stanton?
0: Yeah, so that's certainly part of it as well. Historically, we've had our bike and pedestrian plan that really focuses on those two things specifically. But the hope was to be able to take this comp plan and really make it comprehensive, kind of incorporate those plans into it. So you'll see it throughout the comp plan. And that's one of the big pushes, is to make sure that we're doing what we can to make biking simpler, make walking easier, and really just kind of, the buzzword is multimodal transportation, but really just means make all of our paths usable for everybody.
1: Talking with Josh Knight, Communications Manager for the City of Stanton, as city officials are looking for feedback for the 2045 Comprehensive Plan update. There is availability on the website. You have until May 25th. So let's talk about the timetable on when you want this Comprehensive Plan update passed.
0: Yeah, so that stuff will happen later this summer. What we'll have first is on June 3rd, there'll be a work session with council. It's a special meeting where the consultants and staff and city council will have a chance to go through the plan together, take a look at some of the feedback that we did hear really over the next couple of weeks now, and then they'll get a chance to kind of see what sort of final updates and changes are likely to go into the plan before it comes to them. So then later this summer, as we get into June and July, we'll get the comp plan in front of the Planning Commission first, and then there'll be a public hearing for it there, and then it will come before City Council, and there'll be a public hearing for it again at that opportunity. So lots of chances throughout this whole process to give feedback, weigh in, give ideas, and that continues right up until the very end when it would be adopted by City Council. I don't have that officially on one of the agendas at this point, but it looks like it's most likely to be as we get a little bit deeper into the summer.
1: So a chance for Stanton residents to help shape the future of the Queen City for the next 20 years.
0: It's an exciting project, and it's exciting to be at this point of it. So looking forward to hearing what people think.
1: Josh Knight, Communications Manager for the City of Stanton. And 'tis the season. We're getting ready to go into the summer swimming season, and just in time for the pool house construction ribbon cutting.
0: That's right. This one is an extremely exciting project and a fast turnaround as well. We've been so thankful for Lance Construction. They've been doing a great job. And I believe tomorrow, things haven't changed from what I've been told, they're basically supposed to give the keys over to Parks and Rec. So that is great timing. Puts us about a week and a half ahead of the big opening day on Saturday, May 23rd. So that's been the plan all along, that it would be completed in time for the opening of the 2026 pool season. And we should be there. We'll be ready. And we're going to plan a ribbon cutting. Actually, I was writing the press release before you called for that May 23rd. And we're just excited to be able to open this up. I think people will be really impressed with the new facility. One of the focuses there is really just on making sure that it's accessible for everybody. Before, it used to be that you'd walk into the pool house and the first thing you had to do was walk down a set of stairs. And now you just come in on one level, you stay on one level, and there are restrooms that are family bathrooms, so make it easy for mom or dad to get in there and help the kids get ready or get done when they're done swimming, leave the pool. So it's really just a nice setup. I have some new seating as well and a new concession stand that's under a pavilion. So I think that's going to be a nice change as well. There are historically not a lot of places to get out of the sun if you want to, but now we'll have a few more opportunities for that.

0: And that's just in time for the Memorial Weekend when the pool opens for the summer. And you'll cut the ribbon on the new pool house construction. We'll take a break. We'll have the rest of the interview next half hour. But when we come back, we'll find out what's happening on Wall Street.
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5: I'm Dan Loney with Your Money Now. An investor note from Goldman Sachs' Jan Hatzius about the global economy said that it is, quote, bending but not breaking, end quote. He added that the closure of the Strait of Hormuz has not had the expected negative impact, including oil, because there were high inventories heading into the war. He also added that AI has helped the markets, like Wall Street, maintain a rally. Higher mortgage rates in April led to disappointing home sales results, according to the National Association of Realtors. Previously owned home sales were up just 0.2% in the month. Analysts were looking for an increase of 3%. Year-over-year sales were unchanged in the segment. The median price of a home sold at $417,700, up almost 1% from the year before. Wall Street indexes are slightly higher and trading in a tight range. All three indexes are within 0.1% of being flat. And that's Your Money Now.
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0: 3:30 at WSVA. We're just a moment away from a CBS News update. Then we go to the WSVA newsroom where Carolyn's following these stories for you.
9: It is graduation weekend at James Madison University. Sign work in a major sidewalk installation project kicks off across the valley. And Stanton officials say they are entering a pivotal phase in shaping the Queen City's future. I'll have details on these and other stories following CBS News at the bottom of the hour on WSVA.
10: CBS News brief, 17 Americans and a dual British U.S. citizen evacuated from the cruise ship hit with a deadly outbreak of hantavirus arrived in the U.S. early today. Most have been taken to Nebraska quarantine and biocontainment units. Dr. Brendan Jackson with the CDC.
11: The passengers that are all in the assessment phase, they're going to be here for at least a few

0: few days while we do assessments and then coordination from what happens next.
1: President Trump says he intends to suspend the federal gas tax for a period of time, but Congress needs to approve it. As for the war with Iran, Trump again says that the steep gas prices...
2: When this ends, you're going to see a drop like a rock.
1: The president rejects Iran's reply to the U.S.'s latest peace proposal, CBS's Natalie Brand reporting.
3: The president saying that the ceasefire is on life support, massive life support, he said. Now, he didn't say it was over, but the question that remains is, you know, what are the next steps here?
1: CBS News Brief, I'm Jennifer Kuiper.
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5: Now, roads continue to look good up and down the valley. 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But again, nothing out there that should slow you down. However, if you're seeing it and we're not saying it, call the WSVA traffic tip line at 540-214-2500. 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
6: WSVA's local AccuWeather for Harrisonburg and the Shenandoah Valley. After the morning rain, cloudy this afternoon, the high at 59. Clear to partly cloudy, a little chilly tonight, the low down to 41. Sunny to partly cloudy and warmer for us Tuesday, pleasant at the high of 69. Mostly cloudy, breezy on Wednesday. We'll have a couple of showers and a thunderstorm. Some of those storms could produce some gusty winds. Still warmer, the high of 69 again. I'm AccuWeather meteorologist Jason Caterina on WSVA.
5: It is 58 degrees, relative humidity at 62%, the barometric pressure steady at 30.32. Winds are calm, skies are mostly clear. I see a few puffy white clouds off into the distance, but a lot of blue sky and a lot of sunshine in the central Shenandoah Valley. 3:33 at WSVA. 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
7: For News Talk 92.1 and 550 WSVA, I'm Carolyn Unger. It is graduation weekend at James Madison University. The university will confer over 4,200 undergraduate degrees as well as more than 500 graduate degrees. The top three most popular undergraduate degrees are health sciences, finance, and computer science. The top three graduate programs are education, accounting, and speech language pathology. Commencement ceremonies are ticketed events and they run from Thursday through Saturday. Jamie officials say members of the community should be mindful of the increase in traffic in and around campus during commencement ceremonies. Stanton officials say they are entering a pivotal phase in shaping the Queen City's future, and they are inviting residents to provide feedback on the full draft of the 2045 Comprehensive Plan update. Communications manager Josh Knight said on Late Afternoons that this plan has been put together in a much nicer way.
8: It's more enjoyable to read, frankly. It's not just text on a page. There's a lot more imagery, a lot more graphics, and I think things are broken up into a way that just looks a lot nicer and makes it more easy to get through.
7: The draft is available online on the city's website, and the comment period is open until May 25th. Among the highlights include a new land use designation to facilitate more walkable neighborhoods, as well as new goals for expanding the urban tree canopy to preserve natural assets. Sign work and a major sidewalk installation project kicks off across the valley. In Augusta County, the Virginia Department of Transportation's Brian Baer says drivers could see some delays this week on I-81 from Mint Spring to Weir's Cave.
9: Watch for northbound and southbound right shoulder closures as crews take care of some sign work during the day through Friday. Those shoulder closures include the off-ramps at most of the exits along the stretch of the interstate.
7: Baer reports that there will also be daytime turn lane closures and travel lane shifts for sidewalk installation between Jewell Street and the Harrisonburg Northern City limits now through August of next year. Eastern Mennonite University and Virginia Mennonite Retirement Community have announced a strategic partnership that strengthens and expands their longstanding relationship. The partnership, which was announced today, allows VMRC to plan for future growth while providing EMU with the resources to advance its educational mission. As part of the agreement, VMRC will acquire Park Woods, a 13-acre oak hickory forest it shares with EMU, with a commitment to continue stewarding and preserving the urban green space as an enduring asset to the community. The partnership has been approved by each institution's board of trustees. 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
5: 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I'm Mario Ritrosi, Carolyn Unger, in the WSVA.

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1: I do,
0: to see a cat and the dog of the week. Now, let's see how well you know your dogs.
1: Oh, okay.
0: So what type of dog do more people own?
1: Oh, okay.
0: A Chihuahua or a Chihuahua or a pug?
1: Oh, okay. Because I'm personally not a big fan of a Chihuahua. I would mostly go for the pug. But I'm going to go Chihuahua.
0: Chihuahua, 1.6%. Pugs, nearly 1.4%. Okay. You're right. I don't like either one of these dogs. I'm not a fan of
1: either one. Not my favorites, okay. But, you know.
0: All right. On to Chihuahua or Boxer.
1: Oh, okay. I'm still going to go Chihuahua.
0: 1.6 for the Chihuahua, 1.45 for the Boxer.
1: Okay.
0: You're 2 for 2. So now we go to the Chihuahua or Beagle.
1: Oh, okay. This might be the one that trips me up a little bit. Since it seems like the numbers are kind of going slightly higher, I'm going to go Chihuahua.
0: Chihuahua's 1.6, as we know. Beagle, 1.5. Okay. You're 3 for 3.
1: Okay.
0: Now we go Chihuahua or Aussie Shepherd.
1: Okay. I'm going to keep going Chihuahua on this one.
0: Chihuahua, 1.6. Aussie Shepherd, 3.1.
1: Okay. Right.
0: How about Aussie Shepherd or German Shepherd?
1: Probably German Shepherd, right?
0: German Shepherd, nearly 4.5%.
1: Yeah,
0: so,
1: yeah.
0: Well, you're 4-1, not bad. German Shepherd or Poodle?
1: Probably still German Shepherd, right?
0: Correct. Poodle, 3.4%.
1: Okay.
0: German Shepherd, as we know, nearly 4.5%. Ooh, you are 5-1. Because,
1: you know, like with a poodle, you can get like a cockapoo, or, correct. That, like mix, you know.
0: There you go. All right, German Shepherd or Golden Retriever?
1: I mean, it has to be Golden Retriever.
0: 10% for the Golden Retriever.
1: There it is.
0: And finally, Golden Retriever or Labrador Retriever?
1: Probably Labrador.
0: Golden Retriever, 10%. The Labrador, 12%.
1: See, I see them kind of one and the same sometimes. It's a retriever.
0: It is.
1: Know?
0: I mean, so the only difference is, I guess, Golden Retrievers are golden. And I guess you got to get a Labrador and throw it, and then it'll retrieve it for you. My question is, what's a Labrador?
1: I know there's like a black lab. There's, you know, maybe Labrador. The fur is a bit more white in color compared to a Golden Retriever. But I just see them all one and the same. But
0: I don't know. But you were 7-1, 7 out of 8. Very
1: Thank
0: good.
1: You. Yeah. Okay.
0: You
1: cool.
0: You know your dogs, and you're gonna go see the dogs tomorrow at the SPCA. I wonder, what did they have last weekend? They had a festival.
1: They did, Sunnyside.
0: That's it, yeah. Sunnyside, first ever event. And then they got their Plinko, Price is Right Plinko adoption event coming up this weekend.
1: And I do want to say, I'm really excited because they usually post who all got adopted at the end of the week, every week. And I'm really happy because this one dog, Susie, got adopted.
0: Oh, good. She's for Susie.
1: Incredible.
0: And good for the owner.
1: And the dog from last week, Barry, also got adopted.
0: How about Bingo the cat?
1: I am not sure. I need to
0: check on Bingo the cat.
1: I do need to check on Bingo because he is so sweet. He's a sleepy boy. He sleeps every time I'm over there. So
0: all right. Well, there you go.
1: I'll check on Bingo. But I'm also obsessed with this dog, Toby, who's a Labrador Retriever Beagle mix.
0: And we'll see those pictures up on Rocktown Now tomorrow. Carolyn Unger in the WSVA newsroom. It is 3:40. Later on in the half hour, we'll continue our conversation with Josh Knight from the city of Stanton. But up next, we'll hear Ish's Almanac.
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7: 344 at WSVA. It is 58 degrees, going to a projected high of 59. We might just hit it by the end of the day. Time now for Ish's Almanac.
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3: Let's check out those roads up and down the valley. They looking pretty good. No incidents nor accidents to report. Again, the only issue you might run into is a disabled vehicle or two on the side of the road. But nothing out there to report. That's good news from Winchester to Lexington, clear from Stanton to Charlottesville and beyond, and all roads in between. But if you're seeing it, and we're not saying it, call the WSVA traffic tip line at 540-214-2500. Give us a call and let us know.
4: WSVA's local AccuWeather for Harrisonburg and the Shenandoah Valley. Clear to partly cloudy and cool tonight, the low down to 41. Sunny to partly cloudy for Tuesday, warmer at the high of 69. Mostly cloudy, breezy with a couple of showers and a thunderstorm Wednesday, the high back to 69. Then partly sunny and cool Thursday, the high dialed back to 60. Mostly sunny, pleasant and warmer Friday, the high up to 71. I'm AccuWeather meteorologist Jason Caterina on WSVA.
3: It is 58 degrees, relative humidity at 61%. The barometric pressure is steady, 30.31. Winds have picked up out of the south at 4 to 5 miles an hour under mostly sunny skies. 3:48 at WSVA. We're talking with Josh Knight, communications manager for the city of Stanton. Plenty of things happening in the Queen City, including the Beverly Demonstration Project.
5: Yeah, and this is another one that I think is really going to be neat for us to see it in action. So there's a couple things going on Beverly Street, and one of them is something that's been in the works for a long time, going back to, I believe, 2022 was the first study. But it was a safety study looking at our major intersections along Beverly and Johnson downtown, and they looked at traffic flow, pedestrian access, a number of things to make those intersections safer. And there's going to be some changes, finally some construction on that work next summer. So we're looking at 2027 for that work. But before that happens, we wanted to do a demonstration project. We got a grant to basically remove one of the travel lanes and give it over to pedestrians. Essentially, expanding the sidewalk is kind of the feel that we're going for. And we want to see if pedestrians like it, how people use it, how it impacts the flow of traffic, what it means for our businesses as far as loading and having deliveries. So there's a lot of things that we're going to be able to see throughout this. And the project will kick off on June 1st, and it will run for 30 days. And that will be up 24/7. It'll be that right-hand travel lane on West Beverly that is basically blocked off to traffic and given over to pedestrians. So we'll put out some benches, some planters, try and make it an inviting space so that people will use it, and we'll get feedback from people. We'll do a lot of kind of intercept surveys, get out there, see how people are using it, if it feels inviting, if it feels safe enough distance from traffic, and really just get an idea of what sort of future improvements we could use in that space.
3: So that's going to start Monday, June 1st. Now, I would imagine you'll have plenty of signage and advance time notice for folks so it doesn't just pop up to them come that first week of June.
5: Yes, that's exactly right. And I think that's one of the things that is kind of neat about doing a demonstration project is, and for some people it probably will just kind of pop up, like, where did this come from? But it's 30 days. We get a lot of great data out of it. We'll get some feedback. And hey, if we find out that nobody likes it, nobody thinks it's necessary, then we move in that direction. But I think for a lot of people, it's a way to kind of take Shop and Dine out, where we shut down the street for the entire weekend, but so that we could still have some sort of atmosphere like that throughout the week as well, especially as we get into the summer, as we have a lot of visitors in town, just making sure that Beverly can feel more like a destination and not just a sidewalk to get from one store to the other. We hear from a lot of folks that they would love a place to sit and just enjoy the street, enjoy the view, and I think this might be a way to accomplish that.
3: We're talking with Josh Knight, communications manager for the

0: city of Stanton. And, of course, it is spring. 'Tis the season. The winter's over, and I would imagine you're dealing with the remnants of what happened over the winter with potholes and things like that, and just some streets that are getting repaved. So let's talk and get an update on the spring paving.
1: Yeah, no, and I think the big update there is that we had an ambitious list, and our paving contractor is flying through it. So we have on our website kind of a way where you can track all the streets that have been done. At this point, everything has been milled, but we're just down to a few streets left, excuse me, that need to be finally paved, and that includes a part of New Hope Road, a part of Frontier, and then a part as well of National, and that's really going to be just about it. So they've been working all over the city to knock out a whole bunch of different streets. We're looking forward to wrapping this up, getting traffic flow back to normal for folks. But all in all, it has gone very well for us, and we're just excited that we're able to put together a big comprehensive list and been able to kind of check them off one by one.
0: Do you have a timetable of when this will all be complete?
1: These last few sections of roadway are pretty long, but it looks like they're going to be paving again on Wednesday and then through the end of this week. I would not be surprised if they are done either late next week or early the following. So probably shortly before Memorial Day would be the best guess at this point. Of course, that's weather dependent. Finally seeing some rain, which is nice, but of course makes it a little bit tough to do some

0: down for the rest of the meeting starting at 6 o'clock. So if you're someone who likes to come to city council meetings, just know that first 45 minutes, city council won't be there. They'll be up at Betsy Bell.
1: Anything else you want to add or want the folks to know?
0: I think just a lot of exciting things happening. We're ready to kind of dive into that summer season. Just a lot of projects staying on track. So always happy to hear that. And if anybody wants to check out the different projects going on, we've built a new webpage as well on the City of Stanton's page, or excuse me, City of Stanton website, where you can track all the capital projects and kind of see what stage they're in. I think it's a great tool to see where things are happening across the city.
1: We talk to him every month and get an update on everything happening in Stanton. Josh Knight, Communications Manager for the city. As always, thanks for the time, the information, and look forward to chatting again next month.
0: Sounds great, Mario. Have a great rest of the day.
1: Thank you very much, Josh. If you missed a portion of that interview, it's going to be up on our website, rocktownnow.com. 3:55 at WSVA. 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
2: I'm Dan Loney with Your Money Now. Wall Street indexes are higher. All three indexes are within a tenth of being flat, but the NASDAQ and S&P 500 could set new record closes. Meanwhile, West Texas crude was up 3% today at $98.07 a barrel. National Economic Council Director Kevin Hassett reaffirmed that AI was not taking jobs away. In an interview with CNBC, he said, quote, "There's no sign in the data that AI is costing anybody their job right now, but we are studying the future of AI," end quote. In recent weeks, a wave of tech companies have announced layoffs while emphasizing AI's role in automating work and boosting productivity with lower headcounts. An old favorite led the box office this past weekend. The Devil Wears Prada 2 took the number one spot at the box office, earning $43 million. Mortal Kombat 2 opened this past weekend and collected $40 million in North America. That's Your Money Now.
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1: 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We're a minute away from a CBS News update. Then we go to the WSVA newsroom, where Carolyn is following these stories for you.
2: The parade of oversized loads traveling through downtown Harrisonburg with a police escort earlier today was nothing too out of the ordinary. The Golden Pony, a local restaurant and live music venue in Harrisonburg, announced they will close their doors next month. And a new law requires public colleges to ask students if they are parents. I'll have details on these and other stories following CBS News at the top of the hour on WSVA.
1: Thank you very much, Carolyn. Dave Riggert will also be in with a look at sports as part of hour number two of Late Afternoons here on News Talk 92.1 and 550 WSVA.
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6: I'm Jennifer Kuiper. Nations around the world have repatriated passengers from a cruise ship hit by the hantavirus outbreak. CBS's Ian Lee in Omaha, Nebraska has more on the 18 people repatriated to the U.S.
7: 16 are here in Omaha. One is in the national quarantine unit. That person does have the virus, but they are currently not showing any symptoms. Two other people have been taken to Atlanta. They're at Emory. One of those people is showing symptoms, but we don't know if they have contracted the virus or it is something else.
6: Madrid's health ministry says a Spaniard evacuated from the ship has hantavirus, and staff at a Dutch hospital with the virus with a patient, a hantavirus patient, has quarantined after procedural errors. The Supreme Court temporarily extends for at least 3 days women's access to mifepristone, a widely used abortion pill. President Trump says he aims to suspend the federal tax on gas to help Americans shoulder higher fuel prices caused by the Iran war. He's asked how long he would suspend it.
8: Until it's appropriate, It's a small percentage, but it's still money.
6: Any suspension would require approval from Congress. A nonprofit is the latest group seeking to block changes to a historic landmark proposed by the Trump administration. CBS's Stacey Lynn.
9: The Cultural Landscape Foundation has filed a lawsuit challenging a plan to repaint the Lincoln Memorial Reflecting Pool. The group argues the project began without the required federal review under historic preservation law. The White House is already facing multiple legal challenges over other proposed changes to historic sites, including the demolition of the East Wing to make way for a new ballroom, plans to renovate the Kennedy Center with the president's name added, and the construction of a large arch at the west end of the National Mall. Stacey Lynn, CBS News, The White House.
6: The man accused of sparking a deadly and destructive wildfire in California appears before a judge today. Jonathan Rindernecht has pleaded not guilty to starting the Palisades wildfire in L.A. in January 2025. CBS's Carter Evans has more.
10: This is basically a hearing to determine what evidence the judge will allow in court. There is a lot of circumstantial evidence at this point. So prosecutors basically have geolocation data, 911 calls that Rindernecht made, lighter evidence. They say they found a lighter in his car with his DNA that they say he admitted to bringing with him on the trail.
6: Six people were found dead yesterday in a boxcar on a Union Pacific freight train in Laredo, Texas, just across the Rio Grande from Mexico. Joe Bays is the Laredo Police Department.
11: An autopsy will probably take place as to determine the cause and manner of the death of the victims in this case.
6: Stocks closed up. This is CBS News.
12: It's one of the most successful law and justice programs in television history that continues to uncover the truth. 48 hours, Saturday on CBS and streaming on Paramount.
13: Carpal tunnel syndrome, heart failure that doesn't improve with common medicines. 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Amvutra lowers the amount of vitamin A in your blood, which can affect vision. Other side effects include pain in the arms or legs, pain in the joints, and shortness of breath. These are not all the possible side effects of Amvutra. For prescribing information, call 1-833-256

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1: A Trump administration official has gone back to his roots.
2: I was a lumberjack from a small town in northern Wisconsin. I
1: know Transportation Secretary Sean Duffy, who starred on MTV's Real World almost 30 years ago, is revealing he and his wife, who met on the series, have taken their 9 children on a road trip or a new reality show to celebrate the country's 250th.
3: I think Mudd's kind of mad.
4: I'm not.
5: We're not going to fight on this trip.
1: Duffy's predecessor, Pete Buttigieg, calls the adventure out of touch with reality when regular families can't afford road trips anymore because gas prices are so high. Duffy says production costs were covered by a nonprofit and neither he nor his wife received royalties. Deborah Rodriguez, CBS News.
6: Google says it has disrupted a criminal group's attempt to use artificial intelligence to exploit another company's previously unknown digital vulnerability. Google shared little information about the attackers or the target. Jennifer Kuiper, CBS News.
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8: Well, if you're just getting off work in the 4 o'clock hour, you'll be happy to know that the roads are free and clear. No incidents, nor accidents, nor backups to report. Enjoy the ride wherever you're going, because you shouldn't be running into trouble. However, if you do run into trouble, in fact, if you're seeing it, and we're not saying it, then call the WSVA traffic tip line. That number is 540-214-2500. Give us a call and let us know.
9: WSVA's local AccuWeather for Harrisonburg and the Shenandoah Valley. Clear to partly cloudy and cool tonight, the low down to 41. Sunny to partly cloudy for Tuesday, warmer, a high of 69. Mostly cloudy, breezy with a couple of showers and a thunderstorm Wednesday, the high back to 69. Then partly sunny and cool Thursday, the high dialed back to 60. Mostly sunny, pleasant and warmer Friday, a high up to 71. I'm AccuWeather meteorologist Jason Caterina on WSVA.
8: 58 degrees, relative humidity at 61%. The barometric pressure steady at 30.31. And winds are out of the south at 6 to 7 miles an hour under mostly sunny skies. 4:06 at WSVA. 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
10: For News Talk 92.1 and 550 WSBA, I'm Carolyn Unger. This just in, the Augusta County Sheriff's Office is currently investigating a double homicide that happened this afternoon in the 700 block of Indian Mound Road in the Verona area. Lieutenant Leslie Snyder reports that shortly after 1 o'clock, the Sheriff's Office received a request from family members to conduct a welfare check at a home. Snyder stated that once inside the home, deputies found a dead elderly man and woman. The Stanton Augusta Rescue Squad, Verona Fire Department and Stanton Fire Department responded to the scene to assist. Snyder says investigators are still at the scene and is actively investigating the incident. The parade of oversized loads traveling through downtown Harrisonburg with a police escort earlier today was nothing too out of the ordinary. That's according to Police Lieutenant Todd Miller, who says authorities try to consolidate various wide or tall loads traveling through the city into one traffic disruption instead of many.
11: When we know that there's multiple of them coming through, we try to get them together as best as we can, and we do one escort instead of, you know, in this case, it would have been 5 different escorts, you know. So we're trying to be as least disruptive to traffic if we can just get them all through at once.
10: Miller reports that the Pleasant Valley Road overpass presents height restrictions that force many oversized loads off I-81 at exit 243 and down through city streets before they can re-enter the interstate via exit 251 and vice versa. Once a new taller bridge is installed in the area, Miller says truck detours will decrease. The Golden Pony, a local restaurant and live music venue in Harrisonburg, announced they will close their doors next month. The restaurant made the announcement on its social media page. Owner Paul Summers explained that he was not closing for a lack of love and support from the community. However, he added that small independent music venues are truly endangered right now, and the Golden Pony is an unfortunate example of that. Summers added in the post that the Golden Pony has been his greatest accomplishment, and it was a dream bringing people together with culture, food, and beverages. Harrisonburg Public Works will partner with state and local agencies as well as student volunteers for a tree planting event on Wednesday at the Rockingham County landfill property. Public Works Green Space Manager Jeremy Harold says the initiative represents a collaborative effort to improve environmental conditions in an area.

0: area identified as a priority for increased tree canopy.
1: 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We are excited to work alongside students and our other regional partners to make a lasting impact on our community.
0: The funding will support the planting of 25 trees along the landfill's industrial entrance corridor. More information can be found on our website, rocktownnow.com. A new law requires public colleges to ask students if they are parents. WSVA's Lyndon Kaiser has more.
2: Governor Abigail Spanberger approved the measure, saying it aims to better support parenting students. Delegate Destiny Levere Bowling introduced the legislation, emphasizing the need for colleges to provide resources for parenting students. VPM.org reports that national surveys show that 1 in 5 college students are parents, with women and people of color more likely to fall into this category. Colleges will have flexibility in collecting data, with reporting eventually standardized and sent to the State Council of Higher Education for Virginia. For WSVA News, I'm Lyndon Kaiser.
0: Thank you, Lyndon. Average gasoline prices in Virginia rose 13 cents per gallon over the last week and began the new work week averaging $4.29 a gallon. That's according to Gas Buddy's survey of nearly 4,100 stations across the Commonwealth. Prices in Virginia are 29 cents per gallon higher than a month ago and stand $1.34 per gallon higher than this time last year. According to Gas Buddy price reports, the cheapest station in the valley was priced at $3.99 a gallon in the Mount Crawford area. Meanwhile, the national average price of diesel stands at last week's cost of $5.62 per gallon. For News Talk 92.1 and 550 WSVA, I'm Carolyn Unger.
3: 411 at WSVA. You're listening to Late Afternoons. I'm Mario Ritrosi, Carolyn Unger in the WSVA newsroom on this May 11th. Man, we're just rolling right along. You know, Memorial Day is 2 weeks from today.
0: It's crazy.
3: The unofficial start of summer is right around the corner.
0: And you know what's crazy? So I'm going to a wedding next weekend, and I'm like, how is it already happening?
3: As in like the 16-17 or Memorial weekend?
0: Not this weekend, the next
3: Which
0: weekend.
3: Is Memorial weekend.
0: Yeah.
3: Unbelievable.
0: And I'm like, it's already
3: Are you
0: here.
3: In the wedding?
0: No, not this time.
3: You're just attending.
0: Yeah, yeah.
3: Okay, so the always a bridesmaid, never a bride does not apply to you in this instance, right?
0: Because you're just don't say that.
3: You're just going to the wedding.
0: Yeah.
3: Where is it?
0: It's, I can't remember off the top of my head, but it's a good venue. It's a nice venue.
3: Like in Winchester? Is it in Harrisonburg?
0: It's closer to here.
3: Here. All right. Is it a college friend?
0: Yeah. Oh. I was actually roommates with her.
3: Very good. Yeah. All right. So that's coming up. There, you got something to look forward to in the coming weeks.
0: Yeah.
3: All right. By the way, you know what today is?
0: What?
3: Lo and behold, it's Eat What You Want Day.
0: Ooh.
3: You know, for me, it's almost every day.
0: I was going to say
3: I eat what I want every day.
0: That's every day for me.
3: Exactly. So if you're in case you're wondering what you want to eat, then eat whatever you want. By the way, it's also Hostess Cupcake Day. What do you think of that?
0: Oh, okay.
3: I don't eat them often, but I do like me a Hostess Cupcake Day. It's also, of course, you know, yesterday was Mother's Day.
0: Mm-hmm.
3: So you know what today is?
0: What?
3: It is National Women's Checkup Day.
0: Oh.
3: So there you go. Get yourself a checkup. So promoting women's health and encouraging regular medical checkups. And you know, you don't even have to be a mom for that.
0: Yeah, oh yeah.
3: Every woman should have a checkup day.
0: I don't have one today.
3: Well, there you go.
0: Yeah.
3: So anyway, so it is National Women's Checkup Day. So promoting regular checkups. You know what else is today?
0: What's
3: it
0: that?
3: Is National Twilight Zone Day.
0: Ooh.
3: So they get to honor the iconic sci-fi TV series.
0: Oh, what was the name of the host? Rod Serling.
3: Rod Serling, brother.
0: Yeah.
3: Here we go.
0: In the Twilight Zone.
3: In the there it is.
4: It's an excursion into the odd and into the very, very different.
3: There you go. Rod Serling, everyone. The National Twilight Zone, which I believe was, 60 years ago, I think that baby started. So, there you go. Did you ever watch that? I think you could see it now on like MeTV or something like
0: that. I've seen a couple of episodes. There was actually one episode we actually studied in an English class in 7th grade in middle school. It was the episode where it was this neighborhood, a very random neighborhood, and they were convinced that aliens were invading, but the real spoiler alert for people who watched the episode, it was actually

0: So, there's like one side that was like, oh, aliens don't exist. And then there's the other that's like, oh, these people are involved in the alien thing. So they all kind of turn against each other. But then it turns out the aliens are real and they're actually looking down on Earth. And they're like, see, we don't have to do anything. They'll turn against each other.
1: There you go.
0: And that was an interesting episode too. Well, because we read the script. And then we watched the episode, and it was just kind of cool to dissect all of it, and in seventh grade.
1: So you learned about it at a young age.
0: Oh yeah.
1: And can still watch it today somewhere. I'm sure like MeTV or something like that has that
0: on. Yeah.
1: So very good. So just some of the things happening on this May 11th. It's a beautiful day. What do you think about that?
0: Yeah.
1: Make it count. Once it's gone, you don't get it back. And whatever you do, eat what you want.
0: Exactly.
1: Carolyn Unger in the WSVA newsroom. I'm Mario Ritrosi. It's 4:15. When we come back, we'll check traffic, weather, and Dave Ringer's got sports.
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3: No incidents, no accidents, no backups, no delays to tell you about. However, if you're seeing it and we're not saying it, call the WSVA traffic tip line. 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
5: WSVA's local AccuWeather for Harrisonburg and the Shenandoah Valley. Clear to partly cloudy and cool tonight, the low down to 41. Sunny to partly cloudy for Tuesday, warmer, the high of 69. Mostly cloudy, breezy with a couple of showers and a thunderstorm Wednesday, the high back to 69. Then partly sunny and cool Thursday, the high dialed back to 60. Mostly sunny, pleasant and warmer Friday, the high up to 71. I'm AccuWeather meteorologist Jason Caterina on WSVA.
3: 58 degrees, relative humidity at 60%, the barometric pressure falling at 30.30. Winds are now out of the east at 2 to 3 miles an hour under mostly sunny skies. This block of traffic and weather brought to you by Landis Heating and Air. For more details on a Lennox home comfort system, call 540-434-5988. 422 at News Talk 92.1 and 550 WSVA. 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Here's Dave Riggert.
6: Let's take a look at sports. I am Dave Riggert, and the Bridgewater College baseball team is back in the NCAA tournament for the first time since 2014 as the Eagles receive an at-large bid on Monday. BC will play in the Washington, Pennsylvania Regional, hosted by Washington and Jefferson College. Bridgewater's regional opener will be against the University of Scranton on Friday, while Washington and Jefferson will play the University of Chicago in the other first-round matchup. Ben Spotts is the head coach at BC as he's led the Eagles to a 33-13 record.
7: As an alumni of this program and having coached here a long time after I played, you know, I know that the standard of Bridgewater College baseball is to win conference championships and get to regionals. And you know, we're fortunate that our program has made it 10 times in the past, and this will be the 11th time that we've made it. You know, it just speaks to the history and tradition of our program and what we're chasing after and what we're trying to accomplish every year. And so it's exciting to get this opportunity for our players, and we've had a really good year, and you're excited to continue to keep playing.
6: Scranton won the Landmark Conference tournament to earn an automatic bid as they are 28-15 on the season. The first pitch between Bridgewater and Scranton will be at 11 o'clock on Friday morning in Washington, Pennsylvania. Three other teams from the ODAC got into the field of 64 as Lynchburg and Shenandoah will host regionals, and Randolph-Macon also earned an at-large bid. The NCAA Division I softball tournament is now set, and Virginia and Virginia Tech both received at-large bids to the Big Dance last night. The Hoos will play in the Knoxville Regional hosted by Tennessee as UVA's first-round game will be against Indiana on Friday night at 8 o'clock while Tennessee gets Northern Kentucky. The Hokies will head to LSU for the Baton Rouge Regional. Virginia Tech will play Sunbelt Tournament champion South Alabama on Friday at 4 o'clock while LSU plays Akron. The Sunbelt does have three teams in the field as Texas State and Marshall earned at-large bids. Alabama is the number one overall seed followed by Texas.

0: Oklahoma and Nebraska. Regional play does begin on Friday. In Major League Baseball tonight, the Nationals have the day off, but the Orioles begin a three-game series at home against the New York Yankees. Baltimore comes in 18-23. They're fourth in the AL East right now. The Yankees are second in the East at 26-15. Brandon Young will start tonight for the O's. He's 3-1 with a 4.35 ERA. And Ryan Weathers will get the ball tonight for New York. He's 2-2 with a 3.03 earned run average. That first pitch is set for 6:35 this evening from Camden Yards. In the NBA playoffs tonight, the conference semifinals continue as Detroit will play at Cleveland at 8 o'clock this evening. The Pistons lead that series 2-1, while Oklahoma City will try and close out the LA Lakers in Los Angeles tonight. They lead that series 3-0, and they'll tip off at 10:30 from Crypto.com Arena. And just one game in the NHL playoffs this evening in the conference semifinals is Colorado playing at Minnesota. They'll drop the puck at 8 o'clock as the Avalanche lead that series 2-1. That's a look at sports. I'm Dave Riggert.
1: Thank you, Dave. It is 425 at News Talk 92.1 and 550 WSVA. When we come back, we'll see what happened on Wall Street.
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6: I'm Dan Loney with Your Money Now. Wall Street posted small gains today with all three indexes trading in a tight range. Dow Industrial Average was up 95 points, ending the day at 49,704. NASDAQ added 27 points, and the S&P 500 picked up 14. Both the NASDAQ and the S&P 500 posted record closes for the second straight session. General Motors is laying off hundreds of salaried employees in its IT operations. About 500 to 600 employees will be impacted at the company's Austin, Texas, and Warren, Michigan plants. Those cuts started today. It is part of cutting redundancies within their operations. The shares of Corning are up 10% today. The manufacturer has been now on a six-session win streak since NVIDIA announced it would invest $3.2 billion in Corning and help open up three new manufacturing facilities. Those plants will be focused on optical technologies. And that's your Money Now.
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3: 4:29 at WSVA. We're less than a couple of minutes away from a CBS News update. 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
4: It is graduation weekend at James Madison University. Sign work and a major sidewalk installation project kicks off across the valley. And Stanton officials say they are entering a pivotal phase in shaping the Queen City's future. I'll have details on these and other stories following CBS News at the bottom of the hour on WSVA.
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6: Brett from Texas asks, I'm 60 years old and plan on working for another few years. My advisor wants me to pull half of my 401k and invest in a no-fee six-year annuity where I supposedly won't lose anything until the market goes down 20% or more, but the maximum return I can get is 11%. 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Well, Brett, I think you're spot on. I wouldn't make this move. In fact, I might ditch this so-called advisor and start looking for somebody new.
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12: Morning. CBS News Brief. An American, a French woman, and a Spaniard have tested positive for the hantavirus as nations worldwide repatriated passengers from the MV Hondius cruise ship. Vanderbilt Medical Center's Dr. William Schaffner.
13: I have a great deal of confidence in how this is being handled. We may have a few more cases. This is not going to spread widely in our population or around the world.
12: President Trump says he intends to suspend the federal gas tax for a period of time, but it needs congressional approval, according to Gas Buddies Patrick DeHaan.
14: If the price of oil goes up shortly thereafter the tax holiday takes effect, it can be obfuscated.
12: The White House Correspondents' Dinner shooting suspect Cole Allen pleads not guilty to all charges. CBS's Jake Rosen.
15: He appeared for an arraignment on not just the charges of attempting to assassinate President Trump allegedly, but also his alleged assault of a federal law enforcement officer and two federal gun crimes.
12: CBS News Brief, I'm Jennifer Kuiper.
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3: Well, let's see here. I'm not seeing any problems. No incidents, no accidents, no backups, no delays to tell you about. However, if you're seeing it, and we're not saying it, call the WSVA traffic tip line. That number is 540-214-2500. Give us a call and let us know.
16: WSVA's local AccuWeather for Harrisonburg and the Shenandoah Valley. Clear to partly cloudy and cool tonight, the low down to 41. Sunny to partly cloudy for Tuesday, warmer, the high of 69. Mostly cloudy, breezy with a couple of showers and a thunderstorm Wednesday, the high back to 69. Then partly sunny and cool Thursday, the high dialed back to 60. Mostly sunny, pleasant and warmer Friday, the high up to 71. I'm AccuWeather meteorologist Jason Caterina on WSVA.
3: Currently 59 degrees, new high. We've reached our projected high. I know if you were listening during the news at noon, I didn't think we would do it, but by God, we did. 59 degrees, 59% the relative humidity. The barometric pressure steady at 30.30. Winds have died down and skies are mostly sunny in the central Shenandoah Valley. 4:33 at WSVA. Welcome to the second half of Late Afternoons. I'm Mario Retrosi. Let's go to the WSVA newsroom and hear from Carolyn Unger. 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

0: County Sheriff's Office is currently investigating a double homicide that happened this afternoon in the 700 block of Indian Mound Road in the Verona area. Sheriff's Lieutenant Leslie Snyder.
1: At approximately 1:12 p.m., the Augusta County Sheriff's Office received a request from family members to conduct a welfare check at the residence. Once inside the home, deputies located an elderly male and female deceased.
0: The Stanton Augusta Rescue Squad, Verona Fire Department, and Stanton Fire Department responded to the scene to assist. Snyder says investigators are still at the scene and is actively investigating the incident. It is graduation weekend at James Madison University. The university will confer over 4,200 undergraduate degrees as well as more than 500 graduate degrees. The top three most popular undergraduate degrees are health sciences, finance, and computer science. The top three graduate programs are education, accounting, and speech language pathology. Commencement ceremonies are ticketed events and they run from Thursday through Saturday. JMU officials say members of the community should be mindful of the increase in traffic in and around campus during commencement ceremonies. Stanton officials say they are entering a pivotal phase in shaping the Queen City's future and they are inviting residents to provide feedback on the full draft of the 2045 comprehensive plan update. Communications manager Josh Knight said on late afternoons that this plan has been put together in a much nicer way.
2: It's more enjoyable to read, frankly. It's not just text on a page. There's a lot more imagery, a lot more graphics. And I think things are broken up into a way that just looks a lot nicer and makes it more easy to get through.
0: The draft is available online on the city's website, and the comment period is open until May 25th. Among the highlights include a new land use designation to facilitate more walkable neighborhoods, as well as new goals for expanding the urban tree canopy to preserve natural assets. WSVA News Time is 4:35.
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0: Sign work and a major sidewalk installation project kicks off across the valley. In Augusta County, the Virginia Department of Transportation's Brian Baer says drivers could see some delays this week on I-81 from Mint Spring to Weir's Cave.
4: Watch for northbound and southbound right shoulder closures as crews take care of some sign work during the day through Friday. Those shoulder closures include the off-ramps at most of the exits along the stretch of the interstate.
0: Baer reports that there will also be daytime turn lane closures and travel lane shifts for sidewalk installation between Jewell Street and the Harrisonburg Northern City limits now through August of next year. Eastern Mennonite University and Virginia Mennonite Retirement Community have announced a strategic partnership that strengthens and expands their long-standing relationship. The partnership, which was announced today, allows VMRC to plan for future growth while providing EMU with the resources to advance its educational mission. As part of the agreement, VMRC will acquire Park Woods, a 13-acre oak hickory forest it shares with EMU, with a commitment to continue stewarding and preserving the urban green space as an enduring asset to the community. The partnership has been approved by each institution's board of trustees. For News Talk 92.1 and 550 WSVA, I'm Carolyn Unger.
5: 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I'm Mario Retrosi. Carolyn Unger in the WSVA newsroom wearing an interesting, what is it, Huff and Puff sweatshirt you got? What is it?
0: Hufflepuff. Harry Potter. So I originally, because I was in Winchester, and I originally packed a t-shirt because I thought it was supposed to be warmer than I thought it would be.
5: Ah.
0: And then I woke up this morning and it was a lot colder and I just had this laying around. So this,
5: And the important thing is it's clean, right?
0: Oh, yeah.
5: There you go.
0: Oh, yeah.
5: I need something clean with long sleeves that'll keep me warm.
0: Yeah.
5: So Hufflepuff.
0: Mm-hmm. It's like one of the houses in Harry Potter. Like, okay. You know, there's Gryffindor and Slytherin and Ravenclaw and Hufflepuff. So
5: you got Hufflepuff.
0: Yeah.
5: Very good. All right. 4:38 at WSVA. She's Carolyn Unger in the WSVA newsroom. When we come back, we'll have a better life with Dr. Sanjay Gupta.
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14: Sometimes you can tell a lot about what someone wants to do offline by looking at what they do online. Let me tell you about Pinterest's first parenting trend report. Pinterest is a huge platform. 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The report found a shift from the iPad kid era to now, when parents are actually more interested in real-world adventures and hands-on activities. The Global Trends and Insights lead at Pinterest told us families are thoughtfully designing childhoods rooted in creativity, intention, and meaningful experiences. One psychologist we spoke to said he sees this as a reflection of parents' desire to build core capacities in their children: resilience, curiosity, self-regulation, empathy. These things don't grow automatically, but are built through lived experience. I'm Dr. Sanjay Gupta, helping you live a better life.
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0: Free and clear up and down the valley. But if you're seeing it and we're not saying it, call the WSVA traffic tip line. 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
1: WSVA's local AccuWeather for Harrisonburg and the Shenandoah Valley. Clear to partly cloudy and cool tonight, the low down to 41. Sunny to partly cloudy for Tuesday, warmer, the high of 69. Mostly cloudy, breezy with a couple of showers and a thunderstorm Wednesday, the high back to 69. Then partly sunny and cool Thursday, the high dialed back to 60. Mostly sunny, pleasant and warmer Friday, the high up to 71. I'm AccuWeather meteorologist Jason Catarina on WSVA.
0: It is 60 degrees, new high, 60. We've hit the 60 mark. 57% is the relative humidity. Barometric pressure falling at 30.29 and winds are out of the south at 2 to 3 miles an hour under mostly sunny skies. 445 at WSVA. Let's get a check of the early morning update.
2: Beth Bland, Executive Director of the Valley Program for Aging Services, joins us right now. Have you been to a VPass cafe? Well, they've got a whole bunch of them spread throughout the WSVA listening area. And as Beth just told me, apparently more and more folks are coming out.
3: We have been so pleased to see the numbers growing in our cafes. And right now we're offering cafes in Buena Vista, Goshen, Bridgewater, Grottoes, Harrisonburg, Waynesboro, Stanton, Mount Sydney, and in Bath County. And depending on the location, sometimes the cafes meet a couple of times a week, sometimes a couple of times a month. It really varies on the location. Typically, the hours are about 10 to 12 or 10 to 12:30. And what's really important is all the different activities that when you come to a VPass cafe, you're going to be able to experience. Cafes are about health, wellness, socialization, and good nutrition.
2: Basically, a reason to get out and go somewhere.
3: That's right. Be active. Mm-hmm. Stay active. And what does that do? That helps you be healthy. So, one of the things you're going to find at a VPass cafe is an exercise program. Now, again, it's up to you whether you participate or not, but that is a regular part of the schedule. There's always some type of educational program that might be related to a health topic. It just might be related to something that we think you'll find interesting. Periodically, we have crafts. Sometimes we have music. Oftentimes, we have guest speakers. And really, what this is all about, again, is that social engagement, just getting out, meeting new friends, hanging out with friends. And, oh, I forgot to mention, there's always a great lunch involved, too. So, good, nutritious lunch. We've been hearing lately, Jim, that there are people that maybe they've just lost a spouse, maybe they've just recently moved to the area to be closer to their children and grandchildren, and they don't have a strong support system. And VPass cafes have really stepped in and filled that gap or void in the person's life. And some people have described it as just really saving them because they've found a new group of people that they can be around and they can stay involved with. And it's just made such a positive change in their life. And we would love to have more people coming out and experiencing this as well. So you can go on our website and you can check out our cafes. It has a listing of all of our cafes and the contact information for the cafes. Or if you're not really an internet website person, you can use a telephone and just give us an old-fashioned call at 1-800-868-8727. But we really want you to come out and experience this and just give us a try. Check us out. We think you'll like what you find.
2: I'm glad you mentioned the phone call because we do hear from folks every once in a while saying, you know, I'd love to go to all these wonderful places on the internet, but I live out in a very rural area and either we've got limited access to the internet or we have no internet at all. You can always call VPAS.
3: And you know what, Jim? Still at VPass, unless we're on the phone with some

0: somebody else, which does happen, but still at VPass, we have real people answering the telephone. Yeah.
1: As Beth said, you can do as much or as little as you'd like. But I know I remember when we went out and delivered meals for your Meals on Wheels campaign during the March for Meals a couple of years ago. The people who were, we were traveling with some folks who was their regular route, how much they got out of just that interaction with those folks that they saw on a regular basis. It's very easy at the end of the day, you're tired. I don't think I want to cook anything tonight. Or maybe this is easy, but maybe it's not the healthiest. You know, you take a lot of shortcuts.
0: So healthy. It's physically healthy. It's emotionally healthy. It's nutritionally healthy. Again, we just want to invite people to come out, check us out. Take advantage of this wonderful opportunity. There's not a cost to participate. All you need to do, if you want to have a meal, you do need to make a reservation. And but otherwise, just come on out and have some fun with us.
1: Now, do I make my reservation through VPass, or do I reach out to the local cafe in my area?
0: Great question, Jim. You want to reach out to the local cafe in your area, but if you don't know who that is, then again, call us at 1-800-868-8727, and our team can help you get right to where you need to be.
1: All right, let's do that list again of where you will find the VPass cafes. And we want to mention these are on differing days during the course of the week or the month.
0: That's right. They do meet different days, different times, and they vary throughout. They meet on a regular basis, but they vary between the various cafes. So our cafes are in Buena Vista, Goshen, Bridgewater, Grottoes, Harrisonburg, Waynesboro, Stanton, Mount Sidney, and Bath County.
1: And again, if you want to follow up on any of the things we talk about on the radio with Beth and any of the different programs or opportunities that the Valley Program for Aging Services offers, how do they get that?
0: You can visit us on the website at vpas.info, or you can give us a call at 1-800-868-8727.
1: We should mention that that contact information is also good if you want to help support any of the programs that VPAS also provides. In these days, particularly with what can be somewhat iffy funding from certain governmental organizations, you know, including some that maybe haven't put their budgets together yet for the upcoming calendar year, the folks at VPAS would always be interested in talking with you about you can help to continue to maintain the Meals on Wheels program or any of these other programs that VPass offers.
0: It's the support of the communities that we serve that really allow us to meet the needs of older adults in each and every one of those communities. So the local support is critical to keeping these services intact and meeting the needs of older adults.
1: Beth Bland, Executive Director of the Valley Program for Aging Services, joining us today on WSVA. Beth, thank you.
0: Thank you, Jim.
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0: $160 per share, which is significantly higher from the earlier range of $115 to $125 a share. The higher range would give it a valuation of $48.8 billion, up from the $23 billion valuation it announced back in February. A break at the pumps, gasoline prices retreated, albeit slightly in the last 24 hours, according to AAA. The average for a gallon of regular unleaded is $4.52 on Monday, off less than a penny from Sunday. Diesel prices fell a full penny in that time period, down to $5.63 a gallon. Record closes for the NASDAQ and S&P 500 for the second straight session. Dow was up 95 points at 49,704. NASDAQ added 27 points. The S&P 500 gained 14. Oil prices went higher as West Texas crude was up 3% at $98 a barrel. That's your money now.
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4: 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Sometime during the morning hours of Tuesday, March the 3rd, a construction site in the Cross Keys area of the county was broken into. A variety of tools and equipment were stolen, a number of which were Milwaukee brand power tools, including impact drills, hammer drills, sawzalls, and batteries. The total loss from this crime is estimated at over $3,000. 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Again, that number for Crime Solvers is 540-574-5050. 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
9: The parade of oversized loads traveling through downtown Harrisonburg with a police escort earlier today was nothing too out of the ordinary. 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And a new law requires public colleges to ask students if they are parents. 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
8: 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Winning office will receive bagels and cream cheese for up to 30 workers. One winner will be drawn each week during May. That winner will be announced Friday morning during early mornings. Taking us to CBS News, here's Eye on Veterans.
10: This is CBS Eye on Veterans. Military recruiting numbers are up since 2025, but Navy veteran Jenna Carlton, a popular social media influencer and founder of the Millennial Veterans Group, describes a recent exchange with VA officials and why many younger veterans of the global war on terrorism are not exactly quick to recommend military service.
3: how can I feel comfortable recommending service when I know so many people who are hurting and not getting the care, not able to receive

0: receive their benefits. And I was kind of met with the response of, just keep letting us know. If that's happening, we're trying our best. Let us know. So that's what I did. I wrote that all up and I let them know.
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4: I'm Jennifer Kuiper. 17 Americans and a dual British-U.S. citizen evacuated from the cruise ship at the center of the hantavirus outbreak and are now in the U.S. CDC's Dr. Brendan Jackson.
5: There's been contact made with all of those passengers who returned. The state health departments have been monitoring them on a daily basis, including symptoms and temperature checks.
4: CBS News medical contributor Dr. Celine Gounder weighs in on the response from U.S. health officials.
6: I think we've gotten very lucky with the biology of hantavirus. This is not the next COVID, but it has been concerning to see how slow the response has been. We have what are called health alert network notifications that get sent out. We did not get those until Friday afternoon, so well after this whole situation had started. And I think clinicians want information in advance so they can start to prepare.
4: The Supreme Court extends its decision allowing access to a widely used abortion pill. CBS's Cammy McCormick.
7: It's a three-day extension of the court's stay of a lower court decision that would have halted mail delivery of mifepristone. So access to the widely used pill will remain untouched until at least Thursday, while the justices consider whether to allow restrictions on the drug to take effect. Medication abortions have accounted for nearly two-thirds of all abortions in the U.S.
4: President Trump rejects Iran's latest offer to end the conflict. He says Iran won't budge on its nuclear program or on unblocking the Strait of Hormuz. The president is also looking at pausing the federal gas tax. CBS's Nancy Cordes spoke with him earlier today.
8: He said, we're going to take off the gas tax for a period of time, and when gas goes down, we'll let it phase back in. But yes, we're going to be doing something on that.
4: Witnesses say a man with a long gun opened fire on passing cars on Memorial Drive in Cambridge this afternoon before he was shot by a responding state trooper. State police say at least one person was treated for gunshot injuries. Witness Brandon Mansoff.
9: I looked up. I watched the guy was on the side of the ground, a little bit in front of the tree, blood everywhere. Shell casings all in front of my car, his car.
4: Police say there is no ongoing danger to the public. School kids in Mexico may get out of a month early due to the World Cup championships and unprecedented heat.
10: The last-minute move to end classes early means millions of kids in Mexico could be left without summer plans, complicating life for their parents, too. Mexico's education ministry's decision has been met with local protests in states where there are no World Cup soccer games. A final decision is expected today. Adrian Vard, CBS News, Mexico City.
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4: The latest argument for a four-day week, it will help you keep those pounds off. CBS's Vicky Barker.
7: International research presented at the European Congress on Obesity in Istanbul suggests the longer you're working hours, the more likely you are to be obese. The 33-nation study found countries like the U.S., which have longer average working hours than those in Northern Europe, also have higher obesity

0: rates. This, even though Northern Europeans actually consume more energy and fat. The theory, a shorter work week delivers a better work-life balance, which leaves you with more time to exercise and make positive food choices. Vicky Barker, CBS News, London. Oil prices rose as the war with Iran threatens to drag on, but U.S. stocks inched to more records. The price for a barrel of Brent crude oil climbed 2.9% to top $104 after President Trump said the U.S.-Iran ceasefire was on life support. But the NASDAQ and S&P post new records as the Dow climbs 95 points. Jennifer Kuiper, CBS News.
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2: Oh, we've got our first issue of the afternoon in the northern portion of the listening area. Interstate 81 southbound, mile marker 297 in the Strasburg area. Disabled tractor trailer with the south right lane and right shoulder closed. Traffic backups 4.5 miles. Ooh, boy. That's going to go make it go past the 8166 interchange. In fact, let's look at these cameras at the 8166 interchange. And oh, goodness, I see traffic crawling along there on 81 southbound. And of course, on 66 westbound, getting ready to get on to 81 south. So you got major delays. And again, it's due to a disabled tractor trailer at mile marker 297. Oof. I mean, it is a crawl, ladies and gentlemen. If you're seeing it and we're not saying it, call the WSVA traffic tip line. It is 540-214-2500. Give us a call and let us know.
3: WSVA's local AccuWeather for Harrisonburg and the Shenandoah Valley. Clear to partly cloudy and cool tonight, the low down to 41. Sunny to partly cloudy for Tuesday, warmer at the high of 69. Mostly cloudy, breezy with a couple of showers and a thunderstorm Wednesday, the high back to 69. Then partly sunny and cool Thursday, the high dialed back to 60. Mostly sunny, pleasant and warmer Friday, the high up to 71. I'm AccuWeather meteorologist Jason Caterina on WSVA.
2: 61 degrees, relative humidity at 58%. The barometric pressure is steady at 30.29. Winds have picked up out of the south 6 to 7 miles an hour under mostly sunny skies. 507 at WSVA. Welcome to hour number 3 of Late Afternoons. 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
4: 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A Stewart's Draft man is in custody on one count of felony child abuse and neglect. Augusta County Sheriff's Lieutenant Leslie Snyder says 24-year-old Stephen Couch was arrested earlier today.
5: On May 11, 2026, the Augusta County Sheriff's Office and Child Protective Services launched an investigation after an infant was treated at UVA Health for a femur fracture.
4: Snyder said as a result of the investigation, Couch was arrested and then released on an unsecured $5,000 bond. The investigation remains ongoing. The Augusta County Sheriff's Office is currently investigating a double homicide that happened this afternoon in the 700 block of Indian Mound Road in the Verona area. Lieutenant Leslie Snyder reports that shortly after 1 o'clock, the Sheriff's Office received a request from family members to conduct a welfare check at a home. Snyder stated that once inside the home, deputies found a dead elderly man and woman. The Stanton Augusta Rescue Squad, Verona Fire Department, and Stanton Fire Department responded to the scene to assist. The parade of oversized loads traveling through downtown Harrisonburg with a police escort earlier today was nothing too out of the ordinary. That's according to Police Lieutenant Todd Miller, who says authorities tried to consolidate various wide or tall loads traveling through the city into one traffic disruption instead of many.
6: When we know that there's multiple of them coming through, we try to get them together as best as we can, and we do one escort instead of, you know, in this case, it would have been five different escorts, you know. So we're trying to be as least disruptive to traffic if we can just get them all through at once.
4: Miller reports that the Pleasant Valley Road overpass presents height restrictions that force many oversized loads off I-81 at exit 243 and down through city streets before they can re-enter the interstate via exit 251 and vice versa. Once a new taller bridge is installed in the area, Miller says truck detours will decrease. The Golden Pony, a local restaurant and live music venue in Harrisonburg, announced they will close their doors next month. The restaurant made the announcement on its social media page. Owner Paul Summers explained that he was not closing for a lack of love and support from the community. However, he added that small independent music venues are truly endangered right now, and the Golden Pony is an unfortunate

0: An example of that. Summers added in the post that the Golden Pony has been his greatest accomplishment, and it was a dream bringing people together with culture, food, and beverages. Harrisonburg Public Works will partner with state and local agencies as well as student volunteers for a tree planting event on Wednesday at the Rockingham County landfill property. Public Works Green Space Manager Jeremy Harold says the initiative represents a collaborative effort to improve environmental conditions in an area identified as a priority for increased tree canopy.
1: This project highlights the value of partnership in creating healthier, more sustainable communities. We are excited to work alongside students and our other regional partners to make a lasting impact on our community.
0: The funding will support the planting of 25 trees along the landfill's industrial entrance corridor. More information can be found on our website, rocktownnow.com. A new law requires public colleges to ask students if they are parents. WSVA's Lyndon Kaiser has more.
2: Governor Abigail Spanberger approved the measure, saying it aims to better support parenting students. Delegate Destiny Levere Bowling introduced the legislation, emphasizing the need for colleges to provide resources for parenting students. VPM.org reports that national surveys show that 1 in 5 college students are parents, with women and people of color more likely to fall into this category. Colleges will have flexibility in collecting data, with reporting eventually standardized and sent to the State Council of Higher Education for Virginia. For WSVA News, I'm Lyndon Kaiser.
0: Thank you, Lyndon. For News Talk 92.1 and 550 WSVA, I'm Carolyn Unger.
3: 511 at WSVA. You're listening to Late Afternoons. I'm Mario Retrosi. Carolyn Unger in the WSVA newsroom. What do you got tonight? Anything fun?
0: Rockingham County School Board. That's what I got.
3: The Board of School. There you go. All right. So earlier you said you were going to a wedding Memorial weekend, correct?
0: Yes.
3: All right. Well, I got some advice for your friend who's tying the knot.
0: Okay.
3: And this is for anyone who will be tying the knot anytime soon. Mm-hmm. Did you know that these 6 companies will send you wedding gifts if you send them an invitation?
0: Okay.
3: All right. Okay. You want to guess which any 6?
0: I mean, for some reason, one of the first ones that came to mind was like Hershey's.
3: Well, I can see that. It's not this
0: one.
3: It's
0: not there.
3: I'll give you the first one is Coca-Cola. What do you think Coca-Cola sends?
0: That's number one?
3: That's not number one.
0: It's
3: one of 6. Correct.
0: Coca-Cola. Oh, maybe like, you know what I've seen? I've seen bouquets of people making bouquets of like the Coca-Cola cans. Well, mostly with Dr. Pepper.
3: Okay.
0: But I could see Coca-Cola sending like just a bunch of cans, like
3: free products.
0: They send you
3: free products, and they even personalize Coke bottles.
0: Ooh, okay, that's actually really cute.
3: So there you go. I figured you would like this one.
0: Okay.
3: Starbucks.
0: Ooh, okay.
3: What do you think they send you?
0: I mean, probably because they sell cups over there, so probably like you said with the Coke bottle, like personalized mugs.
3: Mugs.
0: Yeah, okay.
3: And they got to give you something to get, you know, a drink.
0: Oh, is it like coffee grounds or like
3: coffee beans?
0: Coffee beans.
3: And they send you gift cards.
0: Okay.
3: So that's pretty good. Gift cards, mugs, and coffee beans.
0: You're giving me a list, by the way, for my future weddings.
3: Like I said, anybody who's tying the knot, here's some ideas.
0: Yeah.
3: Let's see here. In-N-Out Burger.
0: That's more of a West Coast thing.
3: Correct, but they send you gift cards, hats, and T-shirts.
0: Okay.
3: So there you go.
0: I feel like it's hard to enjoy when it's more of a West Coast. Now, if Bucky's were to do that.
3: You can always send them an invite and see what they send you.
0: Why not?
3: Exactly. Lucasfilms.
0: Oh, so Star Wars.
3: Basically. Very good production company for Star Wars. You know what they send you?
0: Personalized lightsabers.
3: Wish. No, a Star Wars themed cookbook.
0: Oh, okay. Interesting. All right.
3: Yeah. I don't get excited over that.
0: I will say Sabrina, so it's, you know, Sabrina Carpenter.
3: Yeah.
0: The singer. So it's her birthday today.
3: Ooh.
0: And her team put out, it was like a personalized drink cookbook. And like, it was a drink book. And it was like a bunch of like different cocktails to try.
3: Okay.
0: So That's actually pretty clever. But a Star Wars cookbook?
3: It's like Star Wars
0: cookbook. Is there a lot of food in Star Wars?
3: I do not know, but it doesn't really excite me, so.
0: I'm like, okay, so. All right.
3: Chick-fil-A, this ought to excite you.
0: Oh, probably like the nugget box or...
3: No, they'll send you coupons to get you nugget boxes.
0: Oh, so nothing really fun.
3: Nah, coupons, gift cards.
0: So basically all these are gift cards.
3: Pretty much other treats, except for, well, I guess this too, Southwest Airlines.

0: I mean, I would take it right now, especially with the Spirit Airlines stuff going
1: down for the count. No, they sent Southwest will send you flight vouchers for your honeymoon.
0: Oh, okay. That's actually a really good one.
1: There you go.
0: I'll keep that in mind.
1: Think about those if you're getting ready to tie the knot. Southwest Airlines, Chick-fil-A, Lucasfilm, Starbucks, Coca-Cola, In-N-Out Burger. They'll send you goodies if you send them an invitation.
0: I wonder if Marvel Studios, because Marvel's more my thing. I wonder if Marvel Studios would do anything for
1: that. You know, send like that. Anywhere. Send an invitation anywhere. What's the word? It's only going to cost you a stamp.
0: Yeah.
1: And you never know what you might get back. That's a pretty good investment, I think.
0: If people send it to, like, celebrities to see what they get back, I'm like, I don't know if I'd ever do... The only one maybe I would do that just to hopefully get a response is maybe Taylor Swift. But I don't know her address, so that's... No. And I don't want to know her address.
1: Taylor Swift's Kansas City, because if she marries him, maybe they'll move to Kansas City.
0: Well, it's like she has, like, so many houses. That's the thing. Too. So it's like,
1: You got all this money, what am I going to do with it? You know what you do? You invest in real estate. That's like, what you do.
0: Literally, there's one house in Rhode Island, like her big one in Rhode Island. That's public information. I'm not... Yeah.
1: Okay.
0: Probably, like,
1: well, maybe you can message her on Instagram or something.
0: Oh, she would never read it. She absolutely never read it. Who knows? Yeah.
1: Okay. Would you come sing at my wedding?
0: Oh, I wouldn't be able to be in the same room. I'd have to leave. Oh. I would get so overwhelmed.
1: I was going to say, you know, when you couldn't make it to the altar.
0: Yeah.
1: She's going to sing at the wedding. I'm going to go to the, I can't even go to the altar.
0: She sings.
1: You're going to leave the groom at the altar because you can't be there because Taylor Swift's there.
0: She sings me down the altar. She'd have to hide. I couldn't be in the same. I would just get way too overwhelmed. And I'm like, I can't be here.
1: There you go. Swifty finest Carolyn Unger, everybody. Carolyn Unger in the WSVA newsroom. I'm Mario Retrosi. It's 5:16. When we come back, we'll check traffic and weather, and Dave Riggert has sports.
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3: Coming up on 520 at WSVA, 62 degrees. We've surpassed our high of 59, going to a low of around 40. Could be colder in the higher elevation areas. So again, we're still in spring, so we will have some chilly, willy nights. Let's check traffic and weather.
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3: Still got a problem in the northern end of the valley. Interstate 81 southbound, mile marker 297 in the Strasburg area. Disabled tractor trailer has the south right lane and right shoulder closed and traffic backups 4.5 miles. We'll zoom in to those VDOT cameras at the 8166 interchange, and they are showing traffic that is crawling along. Oof. Right there. Look at that. Traffic 2x2 just crawling along. In fact, we'll go back close to the Middletown exit. Oh, heavens to Murgatroyd. Traffic way back past the Middletown exit, so it's more than 4.5 miles. It's like at least a five-mile backup. Because Middletown is 302, and the accident happened at 297, and traffic is at a standstill just as you get to the Middletown exit. So if you're within the sound of my voice, may want to get off at the Stephen City exit. Don't even get to Kernstown, because it is slow going. If you're seeing it, and we're not saying it, call the WSVA traffic tip line. That number is 540-214-2500. Give us a call and let us know.
4: WSVA's local AccuWeather for Harrisonburg and the Shenandoah Valley. Clear to partly cloudy and cool tonight. The low down to 41. Sunny to partly cloudy for Tuesday. Warmer, the high of 69. Mostly cloudy, breezy with a couple of showers and a thunderstorm Wednesday, the high back to 69. Then partly sunny and cool Thursday, the high dialed back to 60. Mostly sunny, pleasant and warmer Friday, the high up to 71. I'm AccuWeather meteorologist Jason Caterina on WSVA.
3: It is 62 degrees, relative humidity at 55%. The barometric pressure steady at 30.30. Winds are out of the south at 1 to 2 miles an hour under beautiful sunny skies. It's 522 at WSVA. Time now to take a look at sports. Here's Dave Riggert.
5: Let's take a look at sports. I am Dave Riggert, and the Bridgewater College baseball team is back in the NCAA tournament for the first time since 2014 as the Eagles receive an at-large bid on Monday. BC will play in the Washington, Pennsylvania Regional, hosted by Washington and Jefferson College. Bridgewater's regional opener will be against the University of Scranton on Friday, while Washington and Jefferson will play the University of Chicago in the other first-round matchup. Ben Spotts is the head coach at BC as he's led the Eagles to a 33-13 record.
6: As an alumni of this program, and having coached here a long time after I played, you know, I know that the standard of Bridgewater College baseball is to win conference championships and get to regionals. And, you know, we're fortunate that our program has made it 10 times in the past, and this will be the 11th time that we've made it. You know, it just speaks to the history and tradition of our program and what we're chasing after and what we're trying to accomplish every year. And so, it's exciting to get this opportunity for our players, and we've had a really good year, and you're excited to continue to keep playing.
5: Scranton won the Landmark Conference Tournament to earn an automatic bid as they are 28-15 on the season. The first pitch between Bridgewater and Scranton will be at 11 o'clock on Friday morning in Washington, Pennsylvania. Three other teams from the ODAC got into the field of 64 as Lynchburg and Shenandoah will host regionals, and Randolph-Macon also earned an at-large bid. The NCAA Division I softball tournament is now set, and Virginia and Virginia Tech both received at-large bids to the Big Dance last night. The Hoos will play in the Knoxville Regional hosted by Tennessee as UVA's first-round game will be against Indiana on Friday night at 8 o'clock while Tennessee gets Northern Kentucky. The Hokies will head to LSU for the Baton Rouge Regional. Virginia Tech will

0: plays Sun Belt Tournament champion South Alabama on Friday at 4 o'clock while LSU plays Akron. The Sun Belt does have three teams in the field as Texas State and Marshall earned at-large bids. Alabama is the number one overall seed, followed by Texas, Oklahoma, and Nebraska. Regional play does begin on Friday. In Major League Baseball tonight, the Nationals have the day off, but the Orioles begin a three-game series at home against the New York Yankees. Baltimore comes in 18-23. They're fourth in the AL East right now. The Yankees are second in the East at 26-15. Brandon Young will start tonight for the O's. He's 3-1 with a 4.35 ERA. And Ryan Weathers look at the ball tonight for New York. He's 2-2 with a 3.03 earned run average. That first pitch is set for 6:35 this evening from Camden Yards. In the NBA playoffs tonight, the conference semifinals continue as Detroit will play at Cleveland at 8 o'clock this evening. The Pistons lead that series 2-1, while Oklahoma City will try and close out the LA Lakers in Los Angeles tonight. They lead that series 3-0, and they'll tip off at 10:30 from Crypto.com Arena. And just one game in the NHL playoffs this evening in the conference semifinals is Colorado playing at Minnesota. They'll drop the puck at 8 o'clock as the Avalanche lead that series 2-1. That's a look at sports. I'm Dave Riggert.
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3: 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Time to see what happened on Wall Street. Here's your Money Now.
4: I'm Dan Loney with your Money Now. President Trump says he supports suspending the federal gas tax due to the war in Iran. Comments from the Oval Office on Monday included Trump saying that he was going to make the move and that gas prices will, quote, drop like a rock, end quote, once the war winds down. But there would need to be congressional approval to suspend the tax, which accounts for 18 cents per gallon. The success of the WNBA can be seen in its deals with various TV partners. A report in Front Office Sports says the collective amount brought in by those deals is $3.1 billion over 11 years, the average annual value $281 million, with partnerships for Disney, NBC Universal, Amazon, Paramount, Scripps, USA Sports, and NBA TV. Gains for Wall Street, albeit small ones, pushing the NASDAQ and S&P 500 to record closes once again. Dow Industrial Average was up 95 points at 49,704. NASDAQ was ahead by 27, and the S&P 500 gained 14. That's your Money Now.
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8: Here's your Jill on Money question of the day.
9: Brett from Texas asks, I'm 60 years old and plan on working for another few years. 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Well, Brett, I think you're spot on. I wouldn't make this move. In fact, I might ditch this so-called advisor and start looking for somebody new.
8: Have a question? 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
4: 529 at WSVA. In just a moment, we'll get a CBS News update. 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
5: It is graduation weekend at James Madison University. Sign work in a major sidewalk installation project kicks off across the valley. And Stanton officials say they are entering a pivotal phase in shaping the Queen City's future. I'll have details on these and other stories following CBS News at the bottom of the hour on WSVA.
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6: This is the CBS Entertainment Report. He played Bobby Bacala on The Sopranos.
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6: 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Now Steve Sharippa is a children's book author.
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8: 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I like some Thai food, you know, a little Indian food. 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

0: prices by suspending the federal gas tax. Congress must approve the move. Patrick DeHaan is with Gas Buddy.
1: If Congress approves a federal gas tax holiday of 18.4 cents, motors would likely be feeling the impact rather quickly, but they may not visibly see a reduction if the price of oil is going up in the backdrop.
0: The president calls the ceasefire with Iran unbelievably weak, adding he didn't waste his time reading all of the proposal from them.
2: The plan is that they cannot have a nuclear weapon, and they didn't say that in their letter.
0: CBS News Brief, I'm Jennifer Kuiper.
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4: Major problem in the northern end of the listening area. Interstate 81 southbound, mile marker 297. Disabled tractor trailer with the south right lane and right shoulder closed. Traffic backups probably about 5 miles. As I zoom in, we'll go all the way back to the Middletown exit, which is 302. And man, traffic is at a standstill. So big delays on 81 South as you pass Stephen City, head toward Middletown, and all the way in through into Strasburg. If you're seeing it, and we're not saying it, call the WSVA traffic tip line. It's 540-214-2500. Give us a call and let us know.
5: WSVA's local AccuWeather for Harrisonburg and the Shenandoah Valley. Clear to partly cloudy and cool tonight, the low down to 41. Sunny to partly cloudy for Tuesday, warmer, the high of 69. Mostly cloudy, breezy with a couple of showers and a thunderstorm Wednesday, the high back to 69. Then partly sunny and cool Thursday, the high dialed back to 60. Mostly sunny, pleasant and warmer Friday, the high up to 71. I'm AccuWeather meteorologist Jason Caterina on WSVA.
4: 60 degrees, relative humidity at 59%. The barometric pressure steady at 30.31. Winds out of the south-southwest at 1 to 3 miles an hour under partly cloudy skies. 534 at WSVA, and down the stretch we go on late afternoons. 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
6: 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The Augusta County Sheriff's Office is currently investigating

0: A double homicide that happened this afternoon in the 700 block of Indian Mound Road in the Verona area. Sheriff's Lieutenant Leslie Snyder.
1: At approximately 1:12 p.m., the Augusta County Sheriff's Office received a request from family members to conduct a welfare check at the residence. Once inside the home, deputies located an elderly male and female deceased.
0: The Stanton Augusta Rescue Squad, Verona Fire Department, and Stanton Fire Department responded to the scene to assist. It is graduation weekend at James Madison University. The university will confer over 4,200 undergraduate degrees as well as more than 500 graduate degrees. The top three most popular undergraduate degrees are health sciences, finance, and computer science. The top three graduate programs are education, accounting, and speech language pathology. Commencement ceremonies are ticketed events, and they run from Thursday through Saturday. JMU officials say members of the community should be mindful of the increase in traffic in and around campus during commencement ceremonies. Stanton officials say they are entering a pivotal phase in shaping the Queen City's future, and they are inviting residents to provide feedback on the full draft of the 2045 Comprehensive Plan update. Communications manager Josh Knight said on late afternoons that this plan has been put together in a much nicer way.
2: It's more enjoyable to read, frankly. It's not just text on a page. There's a lot more imagery, a lot more graphics, and I think things are broken up into a way that just looks a lot nicer and makes it more easy to get through.
0: The draft is available online on the city's website, and the comment period is open until May 25th. Among the highlights include a new land use designation to facilitate more walkable neighborhoods, as well as new goals for expanding the urban tree canopy and to preserve natural assets. Sign work and a major sidewalk installation project kicks off across the valley. In Augusta County, the Virginia Department of Transportation's Brian Baer says drivers could see some delays this week on I-81 from Mint Spring to Weir's Cave.
3: Watch for northbound and southbound right shoulder closures as crews take care of some sign work during the day through Friday. Those shoulder closures include the off-ramps at most of the exits along the stretch of the interstate.
0: Baer reports that there will also be daytime turn lane closures and travel lane shifts for sidewalk installation between Jewel Street and the Harrisburg Northern City Limits now through August of next year. Eastern Mennonite University and Virginia Mennonite Retirement Community have announced a strategic partnership that strengthens and expands their long-standing relationship. The partnership, which was announced today, allows VMRC to plan for future growth while providing EMU with the resources to advance its educational mission. As part of the agreement, VMRC will acquire Park Woods, a 13-acre oak hickory forest it shares with EMU, with a commitment to continue stewarding and preserving the urban green space as an enduring asset to the community. The partnership has been approved by each institution's board of trustees. 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
4: 537 at WSVA. I'm Mario Ritrosi, Carolyn Unger in the WSVA newsroom. A graduate of James Madison University.
0: Yes.
4: How long ago?
0: 3 years.
4: 3 years. So do you remember this week, 3 years ago? Of course, graduation coming up this weekend. So the Monday before graduation, do you remember what you were feeling like then?
0: Relieved. I was so happy to be done.
4: You were done with studying. Your finals were done.
0: Mm-hmm.
4: You got
0: mm-hmm.
4: your grades.
0: Yeah.
4: You got your cap and gowned.
0: Oh yeah.
4: And
0: oh, yeah.
4: You were waiting to walk that aisle.
0: Yes, absolutely. I was like, yeah, I'm ready to go.
4: So 3 years removed, what would you tell this year's graduating class if you had to tell them anything?
0: Probably be patient, you know, like it with, you know, some students have jobs lined up after graduation. That's great. I did. Thankfully, I had a fellowship lined up. But I think the best thing I can say is no matter what you want to get into, even if it's job wise, be annoying. Like be annoying to the, you know, into the job and be like, hey, I just want to check on the status of this position and, you know. Be annoying. It shows that you're passionate about it.
4: Don't be afraid to step on toes.
0: Exactly.
4: Okay.
0: Exactly.
4: Very good. One of those folks graduating This weekend is Jocelyn Rout, who is our intern, yes. VAB intern last year. She's graduating, and you just mentioned that some of these people will have jobs upon graduation.
0: She does.
4: She does, going to Channel 10, I believe, WSLS out of Roanoke. So congratulations to her and all the graduates of JMU.
0: Especially my fellow Smatties. My SMAD.
4: Your SMAD people.
0: My SMADies.
4: All right. Very

0: Very good. Carolyn Unger in the WBEST VA Newsroom. You got school board tonight. We'll look forward to reading about it on Rocktown Now and, of course, having it on the news tomorrow morning with Lyndon Kaiser. When we come back at 5:39, we'll hear from Kim Komando.
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0: 542 at WSBA. It is 59 degrees. We were talking a moment ago about former JMU people and another former JMU Duke. Well, he's not actually a Duke, but he did coach the Dukes. Kurt Cignetti, remember him? Well, he was at the White House today as the president honored the Indiana University National Championship football team. And president had high praise for the former JMU Dukes coach, Kurt Cignetti, who coached the Hoosiers to the national championship. Time now for her daily tech update. Here's Kim Komando.
8: In 2023, the very first fully AI-generated hit song was Heart on My Sleeve by Ghostwriter. The song was tweaked to sound exactly like Drake in The Weeknd. And before it was removed by Drake's copyright attorneys, it was streamed more than 600,000 times. 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So who's right and who's wrong? And that answer's still to come. 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
3: Major problem in the northern end of the listening area. Interstate 81 southbound, mile marker 297 in the Strasburg area. Disabled tractor trailer with the south right lane, right shoulder closed. Traffic backups around 5 miles going all the way back to the Middletown exit at 302. Oh, look at that. Look at that traffic crawling along, and then you got folks trying to get off at the Middletown exit. That's too late. If you're within the sound of my voice, you need to get off at the Stephen City exit and take 11 past Strasburg and pick up the interstate at the 296 exit. If you're seeing it and we're not saying it, call the WSVA traffic tip line. That number is 540-214-2500. Give us a call and let us know.
4: WSVA's local AccuWeather for Harrisonburg and the Shenandoah Valley. Clear to partly cloudy and cool tonight, the low down to 41. Sunny to partly cloudy for Tuesday, warmer, the high of 69. Mostly cloudy, breezy with a couple of showers and a thunderstorm Wednesday, the high back to 69. Then partly sunny and cool Thursday, the high dialed back to 60. Mostly sunny, pleasant and warmer Friday, the high up to 71. I'm AccuWeather meteorologist Jason Caterina on WSVA.
3: It is currently 59 degrees. Relative humidity is 59%. The barometric pressure is steady at 30.30. Winds are out of the south at 2 to 3 miles an hour under beautiful sunny skies in the central Shenandoah Valley. 546, you're listening to News Talk 92.1 and 550 WSVA. We're pleased to be joined by Josh Knight, communications manager for the city of Stanton, and for his monthly visit. We get to find out everything happening in the Queen City. Josh, how are you?
5: Hey, Mario, I'm doing great. Really appreciate it. Thanks for having me.
3: All right. City of Stanton's going to enter a pivotal phase in shaping its future. So you're looking for feedback, I believe, on the comprehensive plan.
5: That's exactly right. So there's been a lot of different workshops and community meetings to really get to where we are at this point. Comp plan is a long process. It's about 18 months altogether to get that 20-year outlook. And we are now to the point where we have a first draft, and we want people to look at it. We want people to comb through it and let us know what they think, what they like, what they don't like, if anything's missing, any sections that they're happy to see. I think as people look through it, one thing they'll notice that it has been much more, I'd say, just put together in a much nicer way. It's more enjoyable to read, frankly. It's not just text on a page. There's a lot more imagery, a lot more graphics. And I think things are broken up into a way that just looks a lot nicer and makes it more easy to get through. So what we have done is put it online, broken it down to 4 different sections, and in each section there's an opportunity to leave feedback. And probably the best way to get there is just if you go to our webpage, scroll down to the bottom, you'll see the newsroom, and you'll see the ask for public feedback on the comp plan.
3: And the comment period is open until May 25th. Let's talk about some of the key highlights in this draft.
5: Yeah, so I think one of the big things is the emphasis on walkable communities. That's one of the big ones. And that's something that we heard a lot throughout our different engagement. We did a mapping survey that started back last winter. And that was really an opportunity where people highlighted a lot of spots where they'd like to see better connectivity, better sidewalk infrastructure. And then we had another meeting this spring where we showed people a lot of the emphasis and what we were expecting that would end up in the comp plan. And that was another thing that we continued to hear. So it was really a lot of focus on infrastructure, a lot of focus on connected neighborhoods and connected communities. But all the while, one of the things we continue to hear from the majority of folks is that we still want to make sure we preserve what makes Stanton special. So that character of Stanton, the history. So how can we continue to build things and continue to improve on things, but still make sure that that history is preserved? So it's kind of walking that tightrope, but we know it's important to folks, and we're going to make sure that's something that is part of the plan.

0: And that's among the walkable communities. One of the highlights as we talk to Josh Knight, communications manager for the city of Stanton. What's another highlight in this draft?
1: I'd say really another big one is just focusing on the natural resources. Stanton is a remarkable city where we still have a lot of ag land as well. There's a great urban tree canopy, and there's a lot of rolling hills too. So there's really just an emphasis on making sure we take care of those areas and continue to expand the tree canopy as well. And kind of along those lines, thinking of natural resources, there's another push for responsible lighting practices, making sure that we can kind of do what we can to keep the skies dark where they're supposed to be, and just make sure our lighting really stays in the footprint that we want it to. So that's another theme that comes up throughout the plan.
0: You mentioned walkable communities. Does that include bike lanes or bicycle access roads in the city of Stanton?
1: Yeah, so that's certainly part of it as well. Historically, we've had our bike and pedestrian plan that really focuses on those two things specifically. But the hope was to be able to take this comp plan and really make it comprehensive, kind of incorporate those plans into it. So you'll see it throughout the comp plan. And that's one of the big pushes, is to make sure that we're doing what we can to make biking simpler, make walking easier, and really just kind of the buzzword is multimodal transportation, but really just means make all of our paths usable for everybody.
0: Talking with Josh Knight, communications manager for the city of Stanton, as city officials are looking for feedback for the 2045 comprehensive plan update. There is availability on the website. You have until May 25th. So let's talk about the timetable on when you want this comprehensive plan update passed.
1: Yeah, so that stuff will happen later this summer. What we'll have first is on June 3rd, there'll be a work session with council. It's a special meeting where the consultants and staff and city council have a chance to go through the plan together, take a look at some of the feedback that we did hear really over the next couple of weeks now, and then they'll get a chance to kind of see what sort of final updates and changes are likely to go into the plan before it comes to them. So then later this summer, as we get into June and July, we'll get the comp plan in front of the Planning Commission first, and then there'll be a public hearing for it there, and then it will come before City Council, and there'll be a public hearing for it again at that opportunity. So lots of chances throughout this whole process to give feedback, weigh in, give ideas, and that continues right up until the very end when it would be adopted by City Council. I don't have that officially on one of the agendas at this point, but it looks like it's most likely to be as we get a little bit deeper into the summer.
0: So a chance for Stanton residents to help shape the future of the Queen City for the next 20 years.
1: It's an exciting project. It's exciting to be at this point of it. So looking forward to hearing what people think.
0: Josh Knight, communications manager for the city of Stanton. And 'tis the season. We're getting ready to go into the summer swimming season. And just in time for the pool house construction ribbon cutting.
1: That's right. This one is an extremely exciting project and a fast turnaround as well. We've been so thankful for Lance Construction. They've been doing a great job. And I believe tomorrow, if things haven't changed from what I've been told, they're basically supposed to give the keys over to Parks and Rec. So that is great timing. Puts us about a week and a half ahead of the big opening day on Saturday, May 23rd. So that's been the plan all along, that it would be completed in time for the opening of the 2026 pool season. And we should be there. We'll be ready. And we're going to plan a ribbon cutting. Actually, I was writing the press release before you called for that May 23rd. And we're just excited to be able to open this up. I think people will be really impressed with the new facility. One of the focuses there is really just on making sure that it's accessible for everybody. Before, it used to be that you'd walk into the pool house and the first thing you had to do was walk down a set of stairs. And now you just come in on one level, you stay on one level, and there are restrooms that are family bathrooms, so make it easy for mom or dad to get in there and help the kids get ready or get done when they're done swimming, leave the pool. So it's really just a nice setup. I have some new seating as well and a new concession stand that's under a pavilion. So I think that's going to be a nice change as well. There's historically not a lot of places to get out of the sun if you want to, but now we'll have a few more opportunities for that.
0: And that's just in time for the Memorial Weekend when the pool opens for the summer, and you'll cut the ribbon on the new pool house construction.
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4: Okay. I'm Dan Loney with Your Money Now. Wall Street with small gains today. All three indexes trading in a tight range. The Dow Industrial Average was up 95 points, ending the session at 49,704. The NASDAQ added 27 points. The S&P 500 gained 14. Both the NASDAQ and the S&P 500 once again posted record closes. President Trump is set to sign two executive orders on Monday to try and lower beef prices. It's the latest effort by the administration to counter the high consumer prices that people have been facing for many months. The areas of focus will look to increase beef imports and rebuild the domestic cattle herd. The administration is also planning to reduce tariffs on beef imports. Shares of Fox Corporation were up by about 4% today. The media giant beat on revenue and profit in its fiscal third quarter. Robust growth in its Tubi streaming platform, along with increased fees from cable and satellite subscribers, led the successful quarter. And that is Your Money Now.
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11: I'm Jennifer Kuiper. The White House is weighing next steps after President Trump rejects Iran's response.

0: to the latest U.S. peace proposal. CBS's Natalie Brand at the White House.
1: President Trump says the ceasefire with Iran is on life support, a day after rejecting the regime's proposal.
2: It's a very simple plan. Iran cannot have a nuclear weapon, and they won't have a nuclear weapon. And they didn't want to go that far. If you can believe it. How stupid.
1: The president said Monday Iran has not made enough concessions on nuclear issues and said Iran backed out of allowing the U.S. to retrieve their enriched uranium.
0: Gas prices have soared over 50% since the start of the Iran war on February 28th, according to AAA. President Trump says he intends to suspend the federal gas tax, but Congress must approve the move. Gas Buddy's Patrick DeHaan says what people would save could be wiped out pretty quickly with rising oil prices.
3: So whether or not motorists will visibly see a reduction of 18.4 cents on gasoline or 23.4 cents on diesel really simply comes down to when the timing of this law could potentially become effective.
0: Just in, the Supreme Court lifts the mandate for Alabama to use a U.S. House map with two largely black districts. And Democrats have filed an emergency appeal to the U.S. Supreme Court looking to halt a redistricting rule by Virginia's top court. The state court had invalidated a ballot measure that would have given Virginia Democrats an additional 4 winnable U.S. House seats. Virginia voters narrowly approved a constitutional amendment last month that let Democrats redraw political lines in time for the November elections. Americans from the hantavirus-hit cruise ship are now in the U.S., including one who tested positive and another with symptoms. They were both traveling in the plane's biocontainment units out of an abundance of caution. Dr. Michael Wadman says most of them are at the National Quarantine Unit in Omaha, where he is the medical director.
4: The 15 that were welcomed here were in good shape. They were in good spirits. They definitely were tired and needed some rest. So we did a quick assessment. We brought them into the unit. Very smooth and successful, safe transfer.
0: Two passengers are under observation in Atlanta. Health officials say the hantavirus risk to the public is low. An area of Maine is suffering from the state's largest HIV outbreak. CBS's Cammie McCormick.
5: The Bangor Public Health Director says increased homelessness, drug use, and fewer health care options contributed to the outbreak. The first case was identified in Penobscot County in October of 2023. Now there are 41 confirmed cases. The director says the numbers are likely much higher than the state has been able to track. Maine usually has fewer than 40 new cases each year.
0: This is CBS News.
6: Join Adriana Diaz and Kelly O'Grady for the perfect start to your weekend. 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
8: Work. WSVA's local AccuWeather for Harrisonburg and the Shenandoah Valley. Clear to partly cloudy and cool tonight, the low down to 41. Sunny to partly cloudy for Tuesday, warmer, the high of 69. Mostly cloudy, breezy with a couple of showers and a thunderstorm Wednesday, the high back to 69. Then partly sunny and cool Thursday, the high dialed back to 60. Mostly sunny, pleasant and warmer Friday, the high up to 71. I'm AccuWeather meteorologist Jason Catarina on WSVA.
9: 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A new law requires public colleges to ask students if they are parents. WSVA's Lyndon Kaiser has more.
10: Governor Abigail Spanberger approved the measure, saying it aims to better support parenting students. Delegate Destiny Levere Bowling introduced the legislation, emphasizing the need for colleges to provide resources for parenting students. VPM.org reports that national surveys show that 1 in 5 college students are parents, with women and people of color more likely to fall into this category. Colleges will have flexibility in collecting data, with reporting eventually standardized and sent

0: the State Council of Higher Education for Virginia. For WSVA News, I'm Lyndon Kaiser.
1: Thank you, Lyndon. Average gasoline prices in Virginia rose 13 cents per gallon over the last week and began the new work week averaging $4.29 a gallon. That is according to Gas Buddy's survey of nearly 4,100 stations across the Commonwealth. Prices in Virginia are 29 cents per gallon higher than a month ago and stand $1.34 per gallon higher than this time last year. According to Gas Buddy, price reports the cheapest station in the valley was priced at $3.99 a gallon in the Mount Crawford area. Meanwhile, the national average price of diesel stands at last week's cost of $5.62 per gallon. For News Talk 92.1 and 550 WSVA, I'm Carolyn Unger.
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0: Welcome back. I'm Mark Levin. The number 877-381-3811, 877-381-3811. By the way, if you notice, Ms. Producer, I get all these, will I come to this luncheon, will I come to this, will I come to that, will I come to that? Folks, I do a radio show, I have a TV show, and I have a podcast. I can't be traveling everywhere. Not China, not New York City, not here and there. It's just impossible to get things done and do all those things. I wish I had a bigger social life. Not really, but I can't. That's what I do. That's the nature of what I do. If you're going to do an effective show, a substantive show, you actually have to take time to work on it. So it doesn't work that way. I don't have sidekicks. I don't have, you know, a zillion guests. We have important guests when we need them, but I don't do the show that way. It's my show, so I speak. I don't have 400 guests. Again, I don't have a sidekick. Here I am. And I hope you had a lovely weekend, a Mother's Day, and so forth. Hakeem Jeffries wants to destroy our country, and I'm not overstating it. Hakeem Jeffries wants to destroy our legal system, our judicial system, our electoral system. Remember, Hakeem Jeffries always was a radical nut. He's tried to sort of change his propaganda, change his ways, but he's back out of the closet. And his his uncle, was always a whack job too. You may recall him, but maybe not. And he's making it clear he is part of this Marxist-Islamist left now. And he was on MS Now Saturday, so most of you didn't listen to that for sure. Listen to him now. This is just 2 days ago. Cut 20, go.
1: At the same period of time, we do have these structural problems that need to be addressed. We've got to, for instance, make sure we pass the John Robert Lewis Voting Rights Advancement Act, so we can end the era of voter suppression in the United States.
0: So voter suppression. So what he means by that is we need to return to segregated, race-based congressional districts. And that's all about Democrat Party power, okay? It used to be for white protection. Now it's for black protection, but it's all for Democrat Party protection. That's what's going on. Go ahead.
1: For all. We have to end Citizens United, dramatically reform.
0: End Citizens United. Citizens United.

0: is a free speech decision by the U.S. Supreme Court. So now he's attacking the court. That's two. Go ahead.
1: Campaign finance laws to stop the ability of these deep-pocketed special interests to intervene.
0: You know, it's grotesque. The Democrats rely on deep-pocketed special interests. They rely on Democrat billionaires, including overseas, to pour $1 zillion into their campaigns. They tend to raise more than Republicans for these Senate and congressional campaigns. And here they are. We got to end this like there's some kind of a righteous, you know, effort to keep dark money billionaires out when they are all about dark money billionaires. Go ahead.
1: And we are going to have to explore massive judicial reform, state by state and at the federal level.
0: Wow. State by state and at the federal level? He's making it clear. Listen to me carefully. He's making it clear that they want to control and own the judiciary, own it, at the federal and state levels. Go ahead.
1: Everything should be on the table as far as I'm concerned.
0: Everything's on the table, including the Constitution, as far as he's concerned, the so-called would-be Speaker of the House. He's a very, very dangerous man. Very dangerous man. It's all about power. And let me follow that up with this. A New York Times piece that was out Saturday, and I'm not going to read the whole thing to you, but the title is A Private Call Reveals Democrats' Desperation Over Tossing of Map. Now, it's a very biased article, but still, we'll get to the nub of the matter here. About paragraph 5 or 6, one key to the plan. Well, let me start it here. Any plans to enact a new congressional map for this year's midterm elections would require action in the next few days. They're talking about Virginia. Virginia. In a court filing last month, Steve Kosky, the commissioner of the Virginia Department of Elections, said any changes to the maps after Tuesday, May 12th, that's tomorrow, will significantly increase the risk of his agency being unable to properly prepare for the state's scheduled August 4th primary election. Now, there was a phone call between Jeffries, certain Democrat members of the House, Democrat members of the Virginia Assembly and State Senate, plotting on ways to reverse what the state Supreme Court did. What are they going to do about the state Supreme Court? They had the Democrat majority leader of the Senate. He declined to comment to the New York Times. One key to the plan, I want you to listen to this, how desperate and how diabolical they are, would be having Democrats in Richmond, Virginia, the capital, lower the mandatory retirement age for state Supreme Court justices, an idea that began circulating among state lawmakers and members of Congress after a column proposing a version of the idea was published on Friday night in the Down Ballot, a progressive newsletter, a.k.a. a commie newsletter. The first step in the process, well, it goes on, and here's the bottom line. They want to lower the forced retirement age on the Supreme Court justices, mandatory, from 75 to 54 years old, Mr. Producer. That's the age of the youngest current justice. They want to blow out all 7 of the state Supreme Court justices. Virginia judges are appointed by the General Assembly, where the Democrats hold a majority of both houses, significant majority. Blow out the 7, including the Democrats are on there, and appoint 7 new Democrat justices to the state Supreme Court to ensure that they never lose. That they never lose. Now think about this. This is where Hakeem Jeffries' head is. Think about what they want to do. Now, if this isn't Stalinist, then I don't know what the hell is. This is crazy. And you know how many Democrats have spoken out nationally against this? I haven't heard one. I haven't heard one say, no, you can't do that. I haven't heard Barack Milhouse, Benito Obama, Eric Holder hasn't said it, none of them. Because they agree with it. Power at all costs. Power at all costs. This is what Hakeem Jeffries means. If he becomes Speaker of the House,

0: House. They're going to put all kinds of pressure on Democrats throughout the country, in the states, to force the courts to go along, and the federal courts, not just the Supreme Court, to rule as they demand that the courts rule. We have never, ever had an attack on the judicial system as that which Hakeem Jeffries is now celebrating and promoting. Never. Not even by FDR. We have never seen anything like this before. They already control most of the lower courts. They control many of the circuit courts. They want absolute control of the lower courts, the appellate, the circuit courts, and of course the Supreme Court. And they're trying to intimidate the court right now in the birthright citizenship decision. That's why he's so loud and open about this. Because he's letting them know. He's letting them know. You keep issuing decisions that you believe are constitutional and that don't go our way, you're putting more fuel on the fire. I would just warn the Supreme Court justices, don't buckle to this. Because if you do, it's still not going to work. Now, this is our Constitution. It is your state. This man is from New York City. He thinks he should control all the outcomes. There's a reason why the minority leader in the Senate's from New York City, effectively. The would-be speaker's from New York City. Mondami's from New York City. It's a great place, except for half the people there, radical left-wingers. And they want to control the country. They can't do it fair and square. This is a big damn deal. We're not fighting over a tax issue. We're not fighting over some environmental regulation. We're talking about the fundamentals here. How they want to change the entire construct of our country. The entire construct of our country. This is a big deal. More when I return. I'll be right back.
1: Mark Levin.
0: We talk a lot in this country about defending life. 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
5: Hakeem Jeffries is at war with the Constitution. That belongs to you and me. It doesn't belong to one man. I don't care how powerful he may or may not become. One member of the House of Representatives. I've told you again and again, I wrote a whole book on it, The Democrat Party Hates America. They actually hate the Constitution despite their webbing around. And they hate the checks on their power. They want to be able to stop Donald Trump and the Republicans where they stand, but they don't want anything to get in the way of what they plan to do. And should they get away with this, you will not recognize this country, and the deterioration of this country will be sped up. There's no question about it. And you saw what they did, the lawlessness when it came to the immigration laws and securing the... Yes, with hammer and tong, just unbelievable. And they act like they're victims of something. So a colorblind society with the Voting Acts Voting Acts Law of 1965 says you cannot pick districts based on race, which was the intent of it. That's what it says. That has them infuriated because they've been playing this game for decades. Where a state Supreme Court rules that the Democrats ran through a change to the Constitution, whether it was a vote or not, they didn't follow the procedure. He's furious about it. He's trying to figure out how to get rid of the state Supreme Court.

Supreme Court justices. When California was running amok, Illinois running amok, New England running amok, New York running amok, Maryland running amok, and you go on and on and on, that's perfectly fine by this man. But now everything's on the table. Everything's on the table. He threatened DeSantis and the legislature there. He's threatening the justices on the Supreme Court in Virginia. He's threatening the justices of the United States Supreme Court. This is a madman, an absolute madman. And it is amazing to me how little pushback he's getting in the media. And it's even more amazing to me how little discussion there is among conservatives about this. Elected, appointed, or in radio, in TV, and in the podcast world. Where is everybody? They go right down the line. I've been telling you over and over again what they're attacking. Here, on TV, on the podcast. That they're taking a look at every obstacle to one-party rule. The voting system, the electoral college system, the immigration system, the electoral college system. You know, I heard it said the president wants to add Venezuela as a state. I oppose that. That will just give more push by the Democrats to counter that with D.C. and Puerto Rico. Well, they're going to do it anyway, Mark. No, we got to fight them. At every turn, this is what bothers me most. Instead, we're talking about constantly the left, the Islamists, the Jew haters, the Christian haters. The distraction is beyond belief. I mean, we got to deal with it because it's dangerous. But we don't have a forward-looking agenda, and we're not organizing to deal with a Hakeem Jeffries, God forbid, if he becomes Speaker of the House. But look at the power-hungry nature of these people. He reached all the way into the state of Virginia, all the way into the state legislature. They're urging the removal of every justice on the Supreme Court in Virginia, 4 Republicans, 3 Democrats, all of them, with a phony law that caps the tenure at 54 years old. 54 years old is the average age, I would think, of a judge. Why? Because you need some experience, not just law school experience, to be sitting on the bench, whether it's a state bench or a federal bench. So who the hell does Hakeem Jeffries think he is? He won't care. The media barely saying anything right now. The guy has laid out some of his designs, not all of them. And they keep accusing Trump, the dictator, Trump this, Trump that, when they've got one in the House of Representatives out of New York City. Hakeem Jeffries. He's made it clear he wants to be a dictator. He's made it clear what he wants to do. Honestly, we've never seen anything like it, ever. Ever. It's outrageous. And then we have the other Democrats. Who can move furthest to the left the fastest? We've got Cory Booker after the break. I'll let you listen to him. This guy's lost his head altogether. He used to promote him as a moderate, a practical guy, a can-do guy. He's the mayor of Newark. But he's out there, man. You know, he ran for the Democrat nomination before. He got Zippo support. Zippo. We'll be right back. Folks, history is unfolding right before our eyes. The President of the United States has delivered an incredible, consequential first year, restoring strength at our borders, rebuilding American confidence, and putting this country back on a path of common sense and constitutional principles. I believe our system was never meant to rest on one leader.
It depends on millions of informed, engaged citizens who are willing to stand up for faith, family, and freedom. 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
3: CBS News Brief. President Trump has asked where the ceasefire stands with Iran.
4: I would say the ceasefire is on massive life support.
3: He says Iran won't budge on its nuclear program or on unblocking the Strait of Hormuz. President Trump wants to suspend the federal gas tax for a period of time, suspending the 18.4 cents per gallon on gas and 24.4 cents a gallon on diesel, requires an act of Congress. And as CBS's Nancy Cordes reports,
5: it does come with repercussions because this is money that goes to fund highway repairs, highway construction, other transit projects.
3: 18 people, 17 of them American passengers evacuated from the cruise ship at the center of the hantavirus outbreak, have been flown to the U.S. Two are in Atlanta and 16 in Nebraska. Dr. Brendan Jackson with the CDC.
6: There's going to be an individualized decision plan for them to determine if it makes more sense for them to complete their 42-day monitoring period at home.
3: CBS News Brief, I'm Jennifer Kuiper.
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2: WSVA's local AccuWeather for Harrisonburg and the Shenandoah Valley. Clear to partly cloudy and cool tonight, the low down to 41. Sunny to partly cloudy for Tuesday, warmer, the high of 69. Mostly cloudy, breezy with a couple of showers and a thunderstorm Wednesday, the high back to 69. Then partly sunny and cool Thursday, the high dialed back to 60. Mostly sunny, pleasant and warmer Friday, the high up to 71. I'm AccuWeather meteorologist Jason Caterina on WSVA.
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1: The Democrats want a population that is dumbed down. They want a population that doesn't speak English. They want a population that hates us, meaning the country, that will not assimilate. They want a population that believes they have a right to whatever they want. The Democrat Party is not really an American political party. It's very much an alien, a foreign political party in what it spreads and the way it spreads it. Here's Cory Booker on Meet the Depressed about what the Democrats were doing in Virginia and how the court said, no, that's unconstitutional. Cut 18, go.
2: Do you think race should be used as a factor to draw congressional lines?
3: So first of all, this court is profoundly hypocritical. They said you can use race in immigration stops. So this is not about race.
1: Okay, hold on. You didn't say you could use race. They said a president could identify certain countries that have civil wars going on and where there's terrorism and so forth, and we don't have access to computers and background checks and that sort of thing. But those people should not be able to come in. But nobody said race, per se, can be used for immigration. And he's not even challenged on that. He's a very, very nasty propagandist, this guy. Go ahead.
3: Stripping political power from millions of people, and obviously this decision would result, and they knew this, in stripping political power and representation from African Americans.
1: Why? You know what amazes me again about these hosts? Why doesn't she say to Cory Booker, well, why is that? Why don't you Democrats nominate more minorities, blacks especially, to districts that you control? You know, ladies and gentlemen, half of the black representatives in the Democrat Party come from districts that are majority white. Did you know that? And all the black representatives, there's only a handful, but they come as Republicans from districts that are all majority white. So the question is, as I said, the Democrat Party, we're not talking about districts that aren't going to be Democrat anymore. We're talking about districts that cannot be determined based on race as the sole, if not the only, factor. So why don't they nominate blacks in these other districts? Is that an odd question, Mr. Producer? But they don't, do they? Go ahead.
3: The Voting Rights Act was perhaps one of the most important acts in the history of our country in securing our democratic ideals. All are created equal. All are imbued with certain unalienable rights. And what they have done right now is sent us backwards in time, back to the 1870s and 80s, where the South and Southern legislators, through terrorism, intimidation, and worse, were able to stop African Americans from having representation.
1: Excuse me. How does this stop that? How does this court decision prevent that when the court specifically says in its decision? Specifically says in its decision, and Clarence Thomas in his concurrence even underscores this.

0: that this was aimed at preventing all those procedural obstacles that were intended to prevent minorities, especially blacks, from voting. That's what Section 2 talks about. And the court made clear, if you create a district that has as its purpose to discriminate against blacks or anybody else, that's unconstitutional. But to use the word opportunity, if everybody has an opportunity to run and a fair shot at it, that is constitutional. And it's driving these race baiters nuts. Now, I told you before, it's not about blacks. Because we have many black conservatives and Republicans who've been up for office before. The Democrats have never supported them. They've tried to stop them. Clarence Thomas is one. They tried to stop the nominee to be HUD secretary, a black man. I think one or two Democrats voted for him. So let's stop playing games. Let's stop playing. They're not going to turn around and support black candidates who are Republicans or conservatives. They're only going to support black candidates who are Democrats and leftists. And that's what this is about. It's not about race at all. And shame on these Sunday show hosts like Welker and the rest not pushing back. Go ahead.
1: This is wrong. It's as wrong as Plessy versus Ferguson. It's as wrong as Korematsu.
0: Really? Wrong as Plessy versus Ferguson that said separate but equal is equal. It seems to me that's the position of Booker, who wants black districts. That's a segregated district based on race. That's separate but equal is equal. Is it not? The answer is yes. Korematsu? With the Democrats? Franklin Roosevelt rounded up Japanese Americans and Americans of Japanese descent, 110,000, 120,000 of them, and sent them off to what are in effect concentration camps, took their property away from them. It was Ronald Reagan. Ronald Reagan, who insisted, because many of these families were still alive, that the federal government pay them an amount of money in damages, and they did. I think it was $25,000 or $30,000. Because you're not talking about generations away. We're talking about actual individuals and their children who were affected, who are alive. So she doesn't push back on Korematsu because she probably doesn't even know what it means. Or Plessy versus Ferguson because she probably doesn't really know what that means. But listen to this guy, how he talks. He's a disgrace. Go ahead.
1: Right now, this will go down as history as one of the most wrong-headed decisions the Supreme Court has ever made.
0: No, actually it won't. Why are they even giving this guy? Why do they give the nuttiest of the nuts the platform? Seriously, here's cut 19. Go.
2: This decision has revived the debate within the Democratic Party about potentially adding more seats to the Supreme Court.
0: Listen to her. Listen to her lighting this up. Go ahead.
2: Effort to add more seats to the Supreme Court, to expand the court.
1: Well, remember, there's a corrupt shadow hanging over the Supreme Court. Some of these same members that are voting on decisions like this are accepting gifts from billionaires.
0: Okay, hold on now. So there's a corrupt shadow. So now the goal is to do what? To destroy any respect or support for the Supreme Court. Now, it's been done within the court with the leak of the Dobbs decision draft. It's been done in the court again with the leak of the memos back and forth to the justices. It's been done with the appointment of Jackson, who is a bomb thrower, who has single-handedly attempted to destroy the tradition and the comity and the type of behavior justices are supposed to have. And now listen to this guy. The corrupt Supreme Court. The Supreme Court is corrupt now. Now, you aren't bringing up Sotomayor, I assure you of that. So now the court's corrupt. The court is like the segregationist courts, the racist courts of the past. And so we have to reform the court, you see, because they need to accommodate us, the Democrats. Folks, I know nobody else in conservative talk radio or conservative podcasters are talking about this. That's why I'm here. I'm talking about the fundamentals. This isn't on your website today. This isn't somewhere. This is a big damn deal. Go ahead.
1: These lavish vacations, it's a corrupt court. The highest court in our land has the lowest ethics laws. Number
0: That's
1: two.
0: Enough. So here you go. Saul Alinsky tactics. Communist tactics. You know what's amazing today? If you call a Democrat a communist, they're not even offended.

0: offended anymore. Have you noticed that, Rick? You know what? That Mandami is a Marxist Islamist. Yeah, so what? So what? Yeah, so what? You know that guy running in Maine was a Nazi. Yeah, well, okay, so what? Democrat, he supports our agenda. That's a big deal. You know that guy running in Michigan? Yeah. He supports Hamas, a terrorist group. Yeah, okay, fine. Where do we stand on gasoline and equity? This is shocking, and this is what happens when you're destroying the culture, when you're importing people into the country who don't comprehend the Constitution, don't give a damn about the Constitution, don't embrace our customs, our traditions, our history. In fact, many of the people we're importing, not all, we have some very good people, but many of the people we're importing into this country hate it. This is suicide. And the Democrat Party is more than happy to stick the needle in the arm of the body politic. More than happy. Because it figures it'll pick it up. Power, baby. I wrote the book on power. That's all it's about. If you understand power, the craven demand for power, a power-hungry party, a power-hungry ideology, power-hungry politicians, then you understand what's going on. You get it. I'll be right back.
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folks, if you're turning 65 or you're older, you know, I know you're like me and getting bombarded with Medicare spam. It's annoying. It's confusing. It seems to go on year-round. Mailers, robocalls, ads targeted you everywhere you watch and listen, and they all claim different things, don't they? What we need going through this process is real, honest help from someone who knows what they're talking about, actual knowledge, a professional. That's why you need to call Chapter. And my friends at Chapter cut through all the confusion, and they'll simplify the process. They want to make this stage of your life less stressful, starting with a Medicare plan that actually fits your needs, your budget, your doctors, your specialists, and those expensive drugs. That's right. And they check the plans all over the country. Nobody does that. And you don't have to wait until fall to educate yourself when it all comes tumbling down. You can get started right now. I encourage you to dial #250, #250, say the keyword Medicare help. 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So don't wait. 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A call with Chapter is free. 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That's Medicare help. That's #250. Say the keyword Medicare help, and it will help. Now look what they're doing in California. These are the Democrats. They act like we care about votes. We care about minorities. Well, guess what? Voting occurs once you have legitimate rules in place, legitimate boundaries in place. Everybody doesn't have a right to vote. That's right. Everybody doesn't have a right to vote. Non-citizens, you don't get to vote for dead people. You don't get to vote outside your precinct. There's a lot of rules. So first, you need a process with integrity. Second, you need a real republic to defend. Because in a republic, everybody's not elected. And what Hakeem Jeffries is saying, we're going to attack this republic at every level. And we're going to take over the unelected branches. And we're going to take over the states. And we're going to take it all over, right out of my office in New York City. A law, New York Post, a law that was brought under Schwarzenegger to give all candidates an equal chance. These damn commercials that pop up. At the ballot is now being contested. In California, the primaries, dubbed the jungle primaries, we've talked about this. They work in a way where the two candidates, regardless of party, who secure the top two positions in the June primary, advance to the general election. Now, a newly filed application is aiming to change that. So they change it from a regular primary system to this jungle primary.

primary system. Now they want to eliminate that because they may not win. So they don't play by the rules. They change the rules as a means to getting the outcome they want, do the Democrats. Political consultant Steve Mavgioli filed a petition with state officials last week in California seeking a return to the pre-2010 traditional primary system where separate primaries are held for each party and two candidates, one Republican, one Democrat, advance to the general election. They're not doing this now because they fear under the system they replaced it with, the jungle primary system, the two highest voters or vote getters run against each other, that it may turn out to be two Republicans. In a Democrat stronghold where nearly 50% of registered voters are Democrats compared to roughly 25% combined independents and Republicans. My God, I remember when California was a Republican state. It wasn't even that long ago. The current system has long been viewed as favoring Democrats in statewide races. It was extremely scary to envision the November ballot for governor Republicans on it, Mavgioli told the LA Times. Early polls in 2026 governor's race indicated two Republican candidates, Hilton and Bianco, with Hilton endorsed by Donald Trump, and yours truly, leading in the race to replace termed out Governor Gavin Newsom. Now that raised the possibility that California could be forced to choose between two Republicans, although it's looking less and less like that, by the way. So they're afraid of that. So they're thinking the Republicans might win the system we put in. Let's change it back to the other system. What do you think about that, America? When Proposition 14 was introduced, it faced opposition from major political parties. And that's that Proposition 14 that brought that jungle voting system, they call it, in. It ultimately passed with 54% of the voters supporting its implementation. There hasn't been a major effort to overturn it since.

0: 52. Let's add more Democrats to the Senate, D.C. and Puerto Rico. Wow. I have a question for you, and you're smart, so I'll throw it to you. If we get rid of the Electoral College, which we must not, but if we did, just play along. Why have a Senate? What do you mean, Mark? Ladies and gentlemen, the Senate was created so the states would have a say in the Congress. It's a bicameral Congress, two bodies, two houses. So that was changed with the 17th Amendment a little over 100 years ago. Direct election of senators, but you still have two senators per state. Okay, fine. So they theoretically represent the state, not a particular congressional district. All right, but they changed it fundamentally. If we're going to eliminate the Electoral College, which provides for two electoral votes for every state, no matter what, really three, one member of Congress and two senators, why have a Senate? Why have a Senate? You're turning it into a quasi-parliamentary system, right? Just elect everybody every 2 years. Now, that would be a disaster. Please don't get me wrong. I'm not endorsing this. But if you're going to get rid of the filibuster, if the senators are elected, they're not selected by the state legislatures, then the whole purpose of the Senate has been defeated, which, of course, is the desire of the Democrats. Destroy the Senate. Destroy the House by counting illegal aliens and bringing as many in as possible. Destroy the way we elect a president and vice president through electoral college by abolishing that. Pack the Supreme Court so we always win. Pack the state court so we always win. And you see that? Ipso facto totalitarianism.
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4: WSVA's local AccuWeather for Harrisonburg and the Shenandoah Valley. Clear to partly cloudy and cool tonight, the low down to 41. Sunny to partly cloudy for Tuesday, warmer, the high of 69. Mostly cloudy, breezy with a couple of showers and a thunderstorm Wednesday, the high back to 69. Then partly sunny and cool Thursday, the high dialed back to 60. Mostly sunny, pleasant and warmer Friday, the high up to 71. I'm AccuWeather meteorologist Jason Caterina on WSVA.
5: For News Talk 92.1 and 550 WSVA, I'm Carolyn Unger. The Augusta County Sheriff's Office is currently investigating a double homicide that happened this afternoon in the 700 block of Indian Mound Road in the Verona area. Sheriff's Lieutenant Leslie Snyder.
6: At approximately 1:12 p.m., the Augusta County Sheriff's Office received a request from family members to conduct a welfare check at the residence. Once inside the home, deputies located an elderly male and female deceased.
5: The Stanton Augusta Rescue Squad, Verona Fire Department, and Stanton Fire Department responded to the scene to assist. Signed work in a major sidewalk installation project kicks off across the valley. In Augusta County, the Virginia Department of Transportation's Brian Baer says drivers could see some delays this week on I-81 from Mint Spring to Weir's Cave.
7: Watch for northbound and southbound right shoulder closures as crews take care of some sign work during the day through Friday. Those shoulder closures include the off-ramps at most of the exits along the stretch of the interstate.
5: Baer reports that there will also be daytime turn lane closures and travel lane shifts for sidewalk installation between Jewel Street and the Harrisburg Northern City limits now through August of next year. Average gasoline prices in Virginia rose 13 cents per gallon over the last week and began the new work week averaging $4.29 a gallon. That is according to Gas Buddy's survey of nearly 4,100 stations across the Commonwealth. For WSVA News, I'm Carolyn Unger.
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10: Hello, America. 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Our number, 877-381-3811, 877-381-3811. I might add that when the court ruled against the president on his tariffs, and I might also add that Alito, Thomas, and I can't remember the other one's name, when they ruled with the president, the minority, I agreed with them. You don't have to support tariffs at all. The issue is, what's the constitutional, you know, equation here, and how do you determine that? Brett Kavanaugh was the other one, I think. And the answer is, you cannot really bifurcate the national security implication when you're talking about a tax, a tariff, on a foreign government. There's no real delineation between national security and commerce and the power of the purse. And so when you have a situation like that, the court should butt out, not jump in with both feet. And what they've done here as a practical matter, is they've limited the president's leverage when it comes to negotiating with Xi on commerce. Right? And isn't that kind of the point, doesn't it, underscore?

were the argument the administration was making, and Kavanaugh and Thomas and Alito were making, which is, of course this has a national security implication, and who are we to say otherwise? And who are they to say otherwise? I will also add, notice when they ruled as they ruled, you and I didn't say, well, you know what, everything's on the table, yeah. I've had many disagreements with the court. I wrote an entire book, my first book, Men in Black, on the subject of the Supreme Court. I've always believed in term-limiting justices. I believe in term-limiting members of Congress. The president's term limit. Now, you'd have to do it through a constitutional amendment, of course. But you don't pack the court. We want it our way. Pack it, baby. And then expand the majority of the Senate by 4 senators. Again, I disagree with the president on this Venezuela issue, because that'll just lend credence to the effort to add D.C. and Puerto Rico. But that said, I haven't heard the president say he supports that either. I've heard reports, anonymous. So that could be bogus, could be completely bogus, as so much of it is. Spencer Pratt, you ever heard of him, Mr. Producer? He's running for mayor of L.A., right? Yeah. Now, seems to be a regular guy, non-politician. Now, out of all the top big cities, L.A. is the most Democrat slash independent of them all, overwhelming the Republicans. But Republicans have won that city in the past, but that's it. It's the past. It's the state now is so overwhelmingly Democrat. Ronald Reagan, Duke Majan, Pete Wilson, all great, great governors. They couldn't win today. The Democrats succeeded in flipping the biggest state in the country. They plan to do the same thing with Texas. And then the ball game's over. Electoral college, no electoral college. It won't matter after that. And that's their effort now. That's why they had the open borders issue and so forth and so on. So Spencer Pratt is running against Bass, who is a basket case, and a city councilwoman who's another nut. She's to the left of Bass. Now, how are you to the left of Bass? That's what they say. When Bass was a big fan of Fidel Castro's when he was alive and visited Cuba and all the rest. The fact is, America, Democrats can't run a damn thing. They can't run a city. They can't run a state. They can't run a country. Their ideology, in order to get where they are, doesn't allow it. They're not about common sense. They're not about making practical decisions. They're not about having business experience of the kind that might project into their governance. They're not about any of that. And most of them have minimal experience. Not all, but most of them. And the experience they had was a disaster. Look at Newsom. His whole experience is a disaster. Been in government is virtually his entire life. Look at Mondami. He's already destroying New York. People are out of there. They're leaving. And a lot of them are leaving quietly. They're not beating their chests about it. They just are. Which will have a horrendous impact on the state of New York, the city of New York, obviously, and that whole area of the country. When Goldman Sachs is telling its people, you have a choice, either Texas or Utah. Goldman Sachs, when you think of New York, you think of Goldman Sachs. Well, guess what? Not anymore. And one after another, it becomes a stampede. You're going to treat us like crap? You're going to hunt us down? You're going to tell us we're not paying enough taxes when we're paying a lot of taxes? We'll go to a state that embraces us, that wants us. And by the way, it's not just businesses. People are leaving. New York is depopulating. California is depopulating. Illinois is depopulating. New Jersey is depopulating. People don't necessarily want to leave. They have homes they like. They have family history in these states and so forth and so on. But it becomes just impossible, particularly when you retire or when you're raising kids, to stay there. They make it impossible. And, of course, they're running on affordability because, as I've always told you, when the Democrats say something, they mean the opposite. Affordability. No, it's not affordability. It's not even availability with them.

0: not even availability. So they're going to run against billionaires. The Republicans should have simple answers to this. What about George Soros? You're going to run against him? But they don't know how to walk and talk. It just drives me crazy. It really does. Drives me crazy. So here's Spencer Pratt. Up until now, really, nobody knew who he was. On CBS Mornings last week, Mondami, well, let's let him say what he said. Cut 25, go.
1: Well, speaking of socialists, many have compared you to Zohra Mamdani. In the sense, I mean, your politics are obviously very, very, very different, but in the sense that you've really harnessed the power of social media to get your message out. What do you think of that comparison?
2: You know, the one thing I connect with is I know he promised his voters, like, the subway will be free, and I'm promising my voters the metro, the metro buses, the metro trains, they will be free from urine, feces, stabbing, attacks. So that's kind of similar. We both had free things for public transportation. But, you know, I think he connected with people because they felt like change. They wanted change. That message would never connect here because we've already been doing the socialist experiment pretty much for 6+ years, and it's failed here in Los Angeles. So I think my message is why it's resonating on social media is it's the truth. It's authentic. It's from my heart.
0: Boy, this guy's good. I hate to say it. I've never heard him speak before. Have you, Mr. Producer? He's good. Hello, Republicans. Hello, hello, hello. Pay attention. Pay attention. We tried all this in L.A. and California. It doesn't work. Yeah, we want free, too. Free of feces and fecal matter and urine and crime. I like it. This guy, smart. Cut 26, go.
1: When it comes to ICE enforcement, what does that cooperation look like, given the fact that we are in a sanctuary city as well as a sanctuary state?
2: To be clear, I said I'd always work with the federal government, just like I'll work with my state partners. I'm going to be the mayor for all Angelinos. So it's a sanctuary state, so by law, I can't work with ICE. But what I can do, because I'll be enforcing laws, is make sure that rapists, drug dealers, child traffickers, the worst of the worst criminals, whether they're illegal or legal, I'm removing these people off the street. So my point was, ICE won't need to come to L.A. when I'm mayor because I'm going to be getting all the criminals, the hardened criminals. And that's what we were all told ICE is looking for. So I'm going to find them on behalf of what we were all told. Mayor Bass loves ICE because she knows she can't do anything, but she can distract everyone and yell about something that she has no power over because it's a sanctuary state. She can't do anything. She can't work with them. And you can't stop federal law enforcement. So I don't do performative politics. I just tell the truth and what is possible.
0: Beautiful. Beautiful. And, of course, I would add this. Sanctuary status is unconstitutional, just like the Confederacy was unconstitutional. And back then, it was tested with the Civil War. Today, ladies and gentlemen, it doesn't need to be tested with the Civil War. These radical Democrats in these cities and states have no authority to nullify federal law under our Constitution that they continue to tell us they're so concerned about. It's called the Supremacy Clause. But even without the Supremacy Clause, they don't have the power to do this. To nullify immigration law, to nullify ICE, to nullify the enforcement. But I want you to think about something. This war on ICE is intended to defund federal law enforcement. That is, law enforcement that comes to deporting foreigners. Well, they've committed additional crimes or not. They're not supposed to be here. If they're here illegally, that's enough. Oh, it doesn't look right. I got it. Doesn't look right. Isn't right. The Democrats know how to play the game. The media know how to pull at the heartstrings. I got it. But the fact of the matter is, illegal is illegal. Illegal is illegal. And this war on ICE, and by the way, they've expanded it to the Border Patrol, is to destroy our immigration system, the security of the border, and the security of the interior of the country. That is what's going on. Is that what you want? I'll be right back.
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2: My name is Jeremy Hollow. I'm the chief of Rockingham County Fire and Rescue. We're always looking for volunteers to come out and support our operations. Within our system, there's several different opportunities for people to volunteer. And again, we're always

Westerners don't seem to be able to comprehend what we're dealing with here. The Democrat Party, of course, gives it aid and comfort. We will be slaughtered if the Democrats win over the next generation or so. We will be. Because their idea was, number one, give them nukes. Number two, give them $130 billion. That's their idea of having to deal with this regime. Appeasement, radical pacifism, and even worse, subsidizing them in hopes of buying them off. So ridiculous. That's not how they conduct themselves. But ceasefires and so forth and so on. Look, there are ways to arm the Iranian people. You don't have to go through the Kurds, if that's an issue. There are conflicting reports on this. There's one report that says that the arms delivery to the Kurds didn't happen, that the president put his foot down. There's another report that says that we didn't do it because Erdogan, the National Socialist Islamist, also a genocidal maniac, that he objected strongly to us doing that. And so now the Kurds are attacked, and, you know, they always want to take, they never want to give, I think. Isn't that what the president said, something like that? A lot of them died fighting ISIS and so forth and so on, but I'm not sure what he's talking about. He knows what he's talking about. I'm not sure. He must have information. So arm the Iranians. Arm the Iranians. There are opposition forces there. Arm the Iranians. Friend of mine, you would know, but I'm not going to divulge. A friend of mine says, well, there are other priorities. Well, what's the other priority? You got military, economic, and you're never going to defeat that regime internally if you don't help the people defeat it internally. You can't defeat it from the skies. I'm talking about the regime. You can't defeat it from the Navy, from the waters. And you can starve that country and starve them, right, for months. But how many of you think the regime is going to be starved, Mr. Producer? The regime will eat. They all look like they're fat and happy. You look at North Korea. The people are starving to death, 20-some million people. Nobody's put a blockade on them. Nobody's cutting off anything from them. Yet the system, it's a full-on Stalinist system. They can't feed the people, so people starve to death. You've even done various analyses on this, that the North Korean people tend to be smaller and much thinner than the people in South Korea. And yet they're all Koreans. Gee, I wonder why. We know why. So North Korea is an example of an economy that's dead, that is subsidized by the communist Chinese. And you look at the fat boy there, Un, and his family, they're living it up. He can't stuff enough food in that fat face of his. But the people are starving to death. That's not lost on the regime in Iran. So I continue pressing the economic pressure, pressing militarily, really go after those sites that we left untouched because of this ceasefire, which really isn't a ceasefire, much of a ceasefire. And then the third leg is to take out the regime, to protect us, to help liberate the people, to change the entire Middle East so we don't have to keep going back there. I must be missing something. We'll be right back.

Folks, if you're turning 65 or you're older, and I know you're like me and getting bombarded with Medicare spam, it's annoying and confusing. Mailers, robocalls, and ads targeted to you everywhere you watch and listen, and they all claim different things. What we need going through this process is real, honest help from someone who's knowledgeable. That's why you need to call Chapter. 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
3: Yes, News Brief. Federal health officials say the government has the hantavirus outbreak linked to a cruise ship under control. Jay Bhattacharya of the NIH and CDC explains.
4: We have managed to bring the patients back home from the Canary Islands. They're now safely in the facility in Nebraska and a couple in Atlanta. It's an absolute professional organization.
3: President Trump says he wants to suspend the federal gas tax to bring down prices. It requires approval from Congress. Gas Buddy's Patrick DeHaan.
5: If Congress approves a federal gas tax holiday of 18.4 cents, motorists would likely be feeling the impact rather quickly, but they may not visibly see a reduction if the price of oil is going up in the backdrop.
3: A Massachusetts state trooper shot and injured a man who witnesses say was randomly shooting at cars on Memorial Drive in Cambridge.
6: I just got out of the vehicle, turned the vehicle off, and just started running, and shots are ringing out. And as I'm running, I called 911.
3: The suspect is in custody. CBS News Brief, I'm Jennifer Kuiper.
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0: I'm just being honest. I'm writing books. I'm on Fox. I'm on radio. If you folks keep watching, I'll do it. This isn't a threat or anything. I'm just telling you the truth. But if not, I'll stop. It's that simple. I want you to check it out, though. See if you like it. It's Liberty's Voice. You can go to Rumble. You can go to YouTube. Just take a look. Take a peek. I hope you do. You can take the link that Mr. Producer puts out there on really all platforms, including our own social media, and share it with other folks. So on Liberty's Voice today, communism isn't a bad word anymore. What's that all about? Cut one, go. Communism isn't even a bad word anymore. You got a guy running in Maine, Graham Plattner, who was a Nazi. So I'm not a Nazi anymore. I'm a communist. Oh, okay. Or the mayor of New York City, an Islamist Marxist, for crying out loud. So communism doesn't even have the notation it means anymore, even though it's responsible for the death of upwards of 100 million human beings all over the globe. You can see in China these gulags, in Cuba, in Venezuela under Maduro, and so forth and so on. You see the hideous nature, the inhumanity of communism. But people now, I'm a democratic socialist. What's that? I'm a communist. More. Cut two. Go. So the Democrats are looking. How do we take the House of Representatives? They were the first to do these radical gerrymandering maps. New York was really the first, followed by California. Illinois had already done it. Maryland had done it. Massachusetts had done it. Six Democrat states in New England. 32 representatives, not a single Republican. Finally, the Republicans woke up. Texas pushed back with their great governor. You see what the great governor of Florida has done? Authoritarian democracy? That's what the Democrats are promoting now. This is a big deal. Authoritarian democracy. I know that sounds oxymoronic, but it's not. Remember, our Constitution creates a republic, not a democracy. And there's a reason for that. Authoritarian democracy, that is Hakeem Jeffries. That is Hakeem Jeffries. President from the Oval Office this morning on Iran's proposal. Cut three, go.
1: You rejected a deal from Iran over the weekend. Can you tell us anything about that proposal and what, if any, efforts were made to break the deal?
2: It was just unacceptable. You know, a lot of people said, well, does he have a plan? Yeah, of course they do. I have the best plan ever. I mean, Iran has been defeated militarily, totally. They have a little left. They probably built up during this period of time. We'll knock that out in about a day. But I have a plan. You know what it is? A very simple plan. I don't know why you don't say it like it is. Iran cannot have a nuclear weapon. They're very dangerous. They're very volatile. It's a terrible thing that's happened over there. They've killed 42,000 people. In the last 2 months, 42,000, at least that's what we know of, 42,000 people. They killed numerous people over the last week, but they killed 42,000 people a month ago, a month and a half ago. They were unarmed protesters, not at all violent protesters, and they started taking them out, shooting them. So we're not going to let them. That's the plan. You know, people say, what's the plan? The plan is very simple. The blockade, first of all, was a part of military genius, just like Venezuela was military genius. We have the greatest military in the world by far, and we're stocked up with great ammunition. We have much better stuff than we did 2 months ago when we first did the attack, which knocked them for a loop. But very simple. Iran cannot have a nuclear weapon. It can't have it.
0: All right. Cut four, go.
3: Sorry, you can't agreed to allow the removal of all their enriched uranium.
2: Yeah. Well, they did it 2 days ago. They didn't. Okay. They did 2 days ago. They said, you're going to have to take it. We were going to go with them. But they changed their mind because they didn't put it in the paper. So when they sent us this document that we waited 4 days for, that should have taken 10 minutes to do, it looked very simple. We get that. They guarantee no nuclear weapons for a very long period of time, and a couple of other minor things, but they just can't get there. So they agree with us, and then they take it back. But they said to us that it was so badly obliterated, was the word they actually used, that was my original word, that it got challenged by some of the fake news. And it wasn't challenged with any knowledge, it was just challenged like they were hoping that this wouldn't have been so successful. No, it was...

0: Literate. We have the greatest military in the world. I built it largely in my first term, and I didn't know I'd be using it quite this much in my second term. But very simply, when they say, does he have a plan? Yeah, I have a plan. The plan is very simple. You know, in war, you have to change. You have to be flexible. You have a lot of plans, but you have to do different plans in different days. But I have a great plan. But the plan is they cannot have a nuclear weapon. And they didn't say that in their letter.
1: And then there's this. Cut five, go.
2: For the time being, the ceasefire remains in place.
0: You know, it's unbelievably weak. I would say, I would call it the weakest right now. After reading that piece of garbage they sent us, I didn't even finish reading it. I said, I'm not going to waste my time reading it. I would say it's one of the weakest right now. It's on life support. They understand. These are all medical people. Dr. Oz, life support is not a good thing. Do you agree?
3: Diagnostic.
0: I would say the ceasefire is on massive life support, where the doctor walks in and says, sir, your loved one has approximately a 1% chance of living.
1: Let's just get it over with now, don't you think, Mr. Producer? We'll have a ceasefire when they're defeated. When they're defeated. There's resistance to arming the Iranian people. I'm not talking about the Kurds. I'm talking about the Iranian people. I don't know why, but there is one day. Well, I guess we'll figure out why. Or maybe they're doing it and we just don't know about it, but I don't think so. I think there'd be more activity going on internal to that country. It's something I believe in strongly. I saw it work during the Reagan administration. I know it can work. I know Erdogan is a POS. He is a vile individual. He wants to replace Iran, really, as the center of military strength, regional control. Bad dude over there. I want to share two stories. It seems the fake media haven't connected. Story number one, U.S. Treasury's own 2025 financial report shows $6 trillion in assets and $47 trillion in liabilities. That's a negative $41 trillion in the hole, and that does not include $300 trillion in unfunded obligations. In other words, we're broke. Absolutely broke. Story number two is the global demand for gold. Save the global demand, but since 2021, gold prices in U.S. debt have moved almost in lockstep north. Their trajectory is up. Because a lot of people understand you got to diversify. You can't hold all this paper, whether it's equities, whether it's bonds, whether it's cash, whatever it is. When the value of the dollar is at stake, and you need to diversify in order to protect yourself so all of your investments and your pension and your income isn't in one basket, as we say. And then there's this other story. In 2025, global gold demand passed 5,000 tons. Now, what does that mean? Well, first of all, it's never done that before. It's the highest ever. And secondly, mine production grew just 1%. And you can't print gold. So not enough gold is being discovered, produced. You've seen that show Gold Rush, haven't you? It's a great show. I watch it all the time. And how difficult it is to accumulate gold. Well, that's the way it is everywhere. And so that just grew 1% while the demand is up through the roof. Same with silver. 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So that's an additional pressure on that precious metal. 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
0: 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It begins with you.

You know, communist China's all over the place. I wish we wouldn't talk so nice about Xi. Xi is a evil SOB. Evil. Wang and Sun, quote, executed directives, unquote, from the Chinese government, posting propaganda designed to boost China, all while reporting back to their masters with screenshots showing how many people viewed the stories, according to the plea agreement. In one case, Wang's spy master ordered her to post pre-written news articles, including a PRC official written essay in the LA Times. The plea deal states, there's no genocide in Xinjiang. There's no such thing as forced labor in any production activity, including cotton production. Spreading such rumors to defame China, destroy Xi Jinping's safety and stability, and so forth and so on. Wang complied, and her handler wrote back, so fast, thank you, everyone. In another case, Wang's PRC boss commended her on page views received by a certain piece of propaganda. Wang wrote back, thank you, leader. Wang pled guilty to the federal charge at her arraignment in downtown L.A. on Monday afternoon. She faces a maximum of 10 years in prison. L.A.'s top federal prosecutor, Bill Asayali, very good, said this is not the first time China's been caught trying to exert its influence in the United States. Ms. Wang, he said, is the latest act as an agent for the PRC, and it should terrify Americans that she was able to rise to the highest levels of local government in her city.

a disgraced former representative, Eric Swalwell, had ties to an alleged Chinese spy named Christine Fang, who volunteered on his congressional campaign. What they don't mention is you may recall that for 20 years, the late Dianne Feinstein had a driver, 20 years, who was part of the communist Chinese spy operation. China's a grave threat in every respect. It's a grave threat. And everybody runs over. They can't wait to go to China. You know what I mean, Mr. Bill? Ooh, let's report what's going on. Well, let me tell you what's going on. You're being bugged. There's cameras. You go into the bathroom, they're going to be watching you. You go to bed, they're going to be watching you. You take a walk, they're going to be watching you. You blow your nose, they're going to be watching you. They're going to watch everything about you. And they're going to videotape it. Of course, I wasn't asked if I want to go to China, but my answer would have been swift and easy, Mr. Producer. No way, period. I'll be right back.

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